0: He was hanging out and sleeping away from home with good buddies and beer and beautiful girls everywhere.
1: Yeah.
2: Yes.
0: Or in my bedroom being told to do chores. Let me think this one over for about, I gotta go.
1: We bought him a 65-inch screen to take with him, and I already got a picture of him and about 12 guys sitting around playing games, watching.
2: So he definitely wanted to stay home.
1: Yeah, I'm sure he wanted to stay home.
2: Yeah, of course.
1: But I don't know. You don't get used to it. Paul, you know you're ahead of me on this. You don't get used to the kids leaving, even when they come back and then leaving again.
0: Enjoy it, because they come back home after college, and I want them out. I love them. Get out.
1: Okay.
0: But that's the problem. Kids can't buy a home today. They can't buy a home.
1: Right? Oh, that's the issue.
2: Did you see they had a report on the local news here, News 12. I think they did the report last year, but it finally aired yesterday, about what it costs to live on Long Island in Nassau versus Suffolk County. It's only a difference of about maybe $1,000 or $2,000, but for a single person, just to live comfortably, not to buy a home, to live comfortably, $130,000.
0: Is what you need to make.
2: That's what you need to make.
0: After the government steals
2: half of it. No, before.
0: Okay.
2: But
0: either
2: still.
0: Honestly, I have no everything is so expensive here.
2: Yeah, everything is so expensive. For a family, I think it's over $300.
0: Well, two pizzas from Umberto's, a Sicilian with pepperoni and sausage, and a regular grandma, $70 for
2: That's
0: two
2: insane.
0: Pies? What are you, did I break the window on the way in? What the hell happened?
1: Oh God!
2: It's the craziest thing.
1: It is crazy, but it's crazy relatively. I think everywhere.
2: Yeah.
1: You know, but I mean, we've seen the numbers even nationwide. I mean, kids, not only people not having babies, and a lot of the younger generation just doesn't. You know, they just don't see it. You know, I mean, it's this cliche to say they don't see the American dream anymore, the white picket fence with the house, but a lot of them don't. You know, a lot more of these kids, you talk to them and it's, you know, some of them are obviously, you know, entrepreneurs, business focused, and they, you know, their family is maybe for later in their career, or their career is always going to be first. You get those kind of types too, but
0: those kind of types would have babies at 32, 33, 34.
2: Right. Yeah.
0: Now those types are 44, 45, 46. So the whole window's been pushed way down the road. And that's another example of can't even pay for yourself.
1: Yeah.
0: You're going to pay for the child that you brought into the world, let alone two or three.
1: Mm-hmm. Yeah. But the real estate thing is the real estate thing, of course, obviously, like anything, if you own real estate, you know, you think it's great because your value on things in the last 10 years, 11 years has tripled, in some places, Long Island specifically tripled, sometimes more than tripled. But, you know, if you don't have real estate and you've got young kids who are trying to get married and start a life, it's impossible. And, you know, the federal government wants, everybody wants to cut interest rates and have everything come down. That's just going to pour more fuel on the real estate fire. Like, what is this scenario that real estate drops? I know there's certain places it's happening for whatever the reason. But in places like Long Island and New York, and I'm sure other places, what is any scenario where real estate drops?
0: Yeah. Well, Long Island,
1: given how it's doing with interest rates at 5, 7% mortgages, that has not stopped it.
2: Yeah.
0: Two things to factor in here. One, the obviously home prices go up because the dollar is worth less. When a dollar is devalued, the same house that was worth $300,000 in 1990 is now $900,000 today because the dollar has been devalued by three times. But the other factor is they brought in all of these illegal immigrants who took up all the bottom end rental homes and the rental spots. So it flooded the market. Now with Trump, the one thing that everybody in MAGA has to admit that he's done a fantastic job now is immigration in terms of closing the border. I mean, that closing the border was a big deal. And what is he now? That was amped up, moving people out, the H-1B visas. There's a lot of positive there. So I think that will level the market out here. And I'm feeling it out. I got two properties for sale, and they're just sitting there. And I'm kind of just hoping they go. But, you know, I'm hoping for a bump back up, you know, when the kids go back to school and people are shopping. But it's pretty – it's scary how weak the dollar really is.
2: And also you got to factor in too the buying of real estate from these large corporations, the BlackRocks of the world, the Vanguards.
0: Yeah.
2: Hopefully, and I know they talked about cutting these guys out and making sure they can't continue to do that because that also pumps up the price of real estate.
0: Yeah, well, they manipulate a whole neighborhood in one swoop. You know, they change the comps in one area. They figured out, they have every scam under the sun figured out, those guys.
2: It's amazing. And like David pointed out, especially here on Long Island where the prices really have jumped in the past 10, 12, 15 years, where if you were to go on, say, a Zillow right now and just put in, you know, Long Island home for, you know, maybe you'd have to at least start at $500,000, and you'd look at what you're getting and be like, there's no way I'm paying $500,000 for that. Meanwhile, you might look at a state like South Carolina and you could be living a palatial lifestyle.
1: Well, there's places like Miami where it certainly has turned for whatever the reason. Because like, if you look at the numbers, I think out of Miami, I saw there's 150% more sellers than there are buyers. So obviously, you know, that changes the market when you've got way more supply than you've got demand. Yeah. But we're just not seeing that here. I have neighbors who put their house on the market and it was gone in less than 48 hours and there was a bidding war above asking price for it still.
2: That's crazy.
1: And there's been four or five, situations like that in the last 2 years in our development.
0: Think of Long Island as the Titanic, right? Think about it from Manhattan. Think about it, Manhattan, Queens, Nassau County, Suffolk. Right. Everybody from the city moved to Queens, and then Queens got overloaded and loaded up Nassau County. Nassau County is bumper-to-bumper traffic everywhere you go,
3: terrible.
0: Like Queens now.
2: Oh, yeah.
0: And they mowed down every tree in existence. I mean, the whole thing is asphalt.
3: Yeah, total development.
0: You know, there's no right on red anywhere anymore. It's a disaster. What did everyone have to do? They're flooding out to Suffolk. The next thing you know, we're all going to be floating out on Block Island. The next thing you know, we're going to be on
3: Plum Island. I like Plum Island.
1: Yeah. But like, I'm just looking on Zero Hedge as we're talking about this. Medium new home price just dropped to a 5-year low. Average new home price hasn't budged as ultra high end homes keep lifting the average. U.S. home buyer demand has hit a record low in July, which kind of reflects what we talked about in Miami. You have 150% more sellers than you have buyers. So, Slickster, welcome in. How are you?
3: Good evening, Big D. I'm doing well.
1: How was your day? How was your meeting?
3: It was good. We had a nice celebration of life for somebody that passed away 25 years ago, the Maloney family. They're a big funeral home operator in the area, good friends. And so we were at that event. Right down the block from Harry Oates. We were right around the block from Harry's house. But I see Harry's here working the room.
1: Harry
3: holding
1: it down. He is here. He's spinning the tunes.
3: Yeah.
1: Let's see what he spins right now. Okay, Harry.
3: Wow. All right. Harry plays 13, a mean violin.
1: 13 past the hour. He's got his... cowboy on 13 past the hour, live from Studio 6B.
2: Harry went down to Georgia.
3: Yeah, exactly. I was just thinking that.
1: We'll get into the news when we get back right after this.
0: Harry went down to Hoplog.

0: for 103.9 LI News Radio. I'm Jay Oliver. Well, it's the end of an era for Montauk's oldest grocery store. That's right, Herb's Market, that has been open since the 1960s, closing its doors at the end of next month. The owners didn't give any specific reason for closing. They did say, though, they'd be selling mostly everything, including some of the store's original equipment for anyone wanting to keep a piece of Long Island history. Situation regarding a police officer now being praised for helping save a resident crisis. Right on the Robert Moses Bridge, passing driver alerted the Marine Bureau officers Brendan Grogan to a disabled vehicle on the bridge. Grogan quickly discovered the driver was parked on the bridge with the intention of taking their own life. Suffolk police releasing body cam footage. It showed Grogan calmly telling the person, "I'm going to help you," and that there's always an answer. Quote, the department, meanwhile, is reminding everyone of the 988 hotline. It's available 24/7 for anyone experiencing a mental health crisis. For 103.9 LI News Radio, I'm Jay Oliver.
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7: Question.
8: All right, 17 past the hour, live from Studio 6B. The music still sounds a little low, Harry. I don't know. But,
9: yeah, Harry, come on.
8: Pump it up, man.
7: Harry,
8: pump up the sweater. There you go.
7: Yeah, Harry. Yeah.
8: All right, it's too loud now. Take it down. Just kidding.
10: He's afraid I'm going to keep yelling at him.
8: What?
10: He's afraid I'm going to keep yelling at him.
8: Are you yelling at him a lot?
7: Yes. Yes.
8: Really?
10: Wow.
8: Harry jumps right in.
7: Too much.
10: Harry?
8: Wow.
7: Yeah, no hesitation.
8: Let's see, Harry. What are you doing, Harry?
7: Breathing. I didn't do anything wrong. I was giving a compliment. Yeah. I know she's been working very hard because Frances has been out.
8: Yeah.
7: And she's been yelling at me, man.
8: All right, good.
7: Keep it up.
10: Deserves it about 90% of the time.
8: 90%. Please. So 10% you're admitting that you're
10: just for fun.
7: 10% hurts. That 10% hurts.
8: Just for fun.
10: Yeah. Just to let some steam off, you know.
11: Keep him on his toes, Aaron.
8: There
10: Always.
8: You go. All right, 18 past the hour, live from Studio 6B. Let's do some news. We'll kick it off with what I was supposed to get to in the first segment, but we were talking about mortgages and real estate, which was fine. By the way, we're on 103.9 LI News Radio. Welcome in everybody there as well. Slick was just listening to us there as he was driving in.
7: Sounded good.
8: Sound good on the radio.
7: Feel good.
8: Yeah. Let's get to the lead story of the night. I guess it's the lead story of the night. I don't know anything about this story, so I'm interested to hear it. Delgado, what's going on?
11: All right, Damon. Well, since we're talking about, we've been talking about fraud in the government for so long, and of course there are different theories. Oh, it's just this many billion, it's not a trillion yet, and there's the other angle where every little bit counts. Well, this one, we'll chalk it up to keep it going, every little bit counts, because there's been an arrest couple of arrests, actually, as Massachusetts State Representative Francisco Paulino has been charged with pandemic benefit fraud. Sure, it's happening 5 years later, but that's what happens. Unfortunately, with these things, it takes years for the truth and for justice to come out. And in this instance, we're glad it's coming out. Federal prosecutors have charged Massachusetts State Representative Francisco Paulino and arrested him earlier today, charged him with pandemic benefit fraud to the tune of $700,000 in COVID unemployment insurance benefits and small business loans. He allegedly then used those funds to buy property, loan money to clients. He was like his own loan shark, Damon. He took some of that money, loaned it out at a higher rate so he could make money on money that wasn't his. It's all just in the name of politics, of course. But here he is, the FBI announcing the arrest of Paulino and of Mayor DePena, who we featured last week. We have a clip of him as well. Cut number six. Check this out.
9: This morning we arrested Massachusetts State Representative Francisco Paulino, who represents the 16th Essex District, which includes the cities of Lawrence and Methuen, for pandemic unemployment insurance fraud, pandemic loan fraud, and money laundering. He is charged in an 11-count indictment that was unsealed today. A grand jury in Boston also returned an 11-count indictment charging the sitting mayor of Lawrence, Brian DePena, with pandemic loan fraud and money laundering. As many of you know, Mayor DePena was arrested last week on a criminal complaint. He is alleged to have stolen approximately $1.5 million in public taxpayer money, money he used to fund his mayoral campaign, pay his personal tax liabilities, and pay off personal loans.
11: Yes, and Paulino was released on conditions after he saw a judge. That included he suspend his operations of his businesses. He also did not answer questions from reporters while leaving the court and did not respond when asked if he planned on resigning his office. And you know what, these dirtbag politicians, they never want to leave office because that's where they were able to scam the money to begin with. She also mentioned the indictment of Lawrence Mayor Brian DePena, arrested last week. He was also indicted, as she mentioned, about the money that he stole. If you don't remember this guy, we featured him about a week or so ago. Here he is, Massachusetts mayor. You might remember, he don't speak no English. Cut number seven, check this out.
12: Hi, guys. Do you have any comment to the city?
13: Hi, guys.
14: How are you, Mr. Mayor?
13: Just relax.
15: Thank you. God bless you.
16: Sure. Do you think
17: he's
18: innocent? No comment.
17: This is such a
18: great time. No, he's done a great job in Lawrence. Thank you, God.
17: God bless you.
16: What are you blessed?
17: Despicable.
18: God bless you.
11: Yeah, so there's the mayor who's also indicted today, stealing about $1.5 million. And this is one of those things where they grab this money, this COVID relief money, and they set up a scheme so they can pay themselves, fund their campaigns, pay their taxes, and of course, purchase a nice car, maybe another property. Both men are being accused of treating COVID-19 pandemic as their own personal cash cows. At the time when job losses were fast and furious and many people needing help, added Ted Dox, a special agent in charge at the FBI in Boston. So hopefully these two will see a let's face it, they got to go through the system, they got to go to court, but they seem pretty guilty.
19: They look like greaseballs.
11: Yeah, exactly. Hey, dirtbag greaseball, Massachusetts representative and mayor, both arrested by the FBI. Damon.
8: All right, very good. 22 past the hour, live from Studio 6B. Let's do some sports. 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Sixer, what's going on?
20: Big D to the diamond we go. The Marlins blanking the Red Sox. 2-0, top of the sixth there in Florida. We got top six as well. Rockies over the Nationals 4-1 in D.C. In the Bronx, Astros and Yankees tied at 2, bottom of the fourth. The Blue Jays are blanking the Royals 3-0 up in Toronto. End of 4 there. Top of the fourth, Brewers blanking the Mets 4-0 in Citi Field. Dodgers 3-1 over the Braves. Top of the fourth, bottom second, no score. Rangers and White Sox. Orioles in command over the Cardinals 7-0 in the top of the second. Oof. And then we get the Rays blanking the Tigers earlier today, 3-0 in Detroit. That game's a wrap. Diamondbacks shut out the Chicago Cubs, 2-0 in Arizona. Cincinnati Reds, good Lord, open up the heavens. They won 10-9 today against the Giants, taking the third game. They lost the first two of that series. Guardians over the Angels, 4-3. Phillies blanked the Mariners 6-0. Padres pound the, well, not pound, they dipped the Pirates there 3-0. Twins are taking on the A's. That's a 9:05 first pitch. I didn't talk about this last night. This news is a little bit old. We briefly mentioned it, but, Chicago Sky bans Enes Kanter Freedom from arena after Natasha Cloud confrontation. Considering that he's a potential threat, they're saying, poor boy of Breitbart, Chicago announced on Tuesday that former NBA player Enes Kanter Freedom will be banned from the Wintrust Arena following his altercation with Natasha Cloud on Sunday. Now, you see what they're doing here.
11: Yeah.
20: If he does exactly what the game is, that's what I'm trying to get, the old wink in there. He's getting hoodwinked here because they'll say, oh, he can't play for us because we'll have to forfeit the game or he won't be able to suit up, you know, when we go to play in Chicago. So Michael Alter, owner of the Chicago Sky, announced the ban, saying that Enes Kanter had demonstrated he was a potential threat. He has demonstrated to us unequivocally that he has the potential to be a threat, Walter said. After that confrontation began, after Freedom started chirping at Cloud in the third quarter, he began to chirp with her in third quarter. After, Walter said, I would characterize it as trash talking, nothing personal basketball related, but enough to get her attention, engage her, and in my opinion, try to provoke her. So he's dangerous because he's trash talking. How many times have I gone to a game, Slick Rick, and trash talk from second, third, first row? Many a time. Oh. I didn't get banned. I wasn't considered a threat. So we'll see how this plays out, but I really think that's what they're going to try to do. Corner him out from being able to,
7: I think that's the angle, bro.
20: Yes, no question.
7: I think that's the game they're going to play.
20: No question.
7: And what's amazing, should start dressing like Klinger from MASH every day. That's what he needs to do from this day forward.
20: Yep.
7: I want to get house
11: What's amazing is he was there the whole time. She chirped at him.
7: Yeah, exactly. Sophie's never going to sleep with you.
20: Provoked him.
7: Sophie's never going to sleep with you.
11: Right.
8: Is that what she said?
7: Yeah.
20: Yeah.
7: It took her on a 3-day weekend, by the way.
8: And they kicked him off.
20: Yeah.
11: Right.
20: Exactly. I can't wait till he suits up. He's going to be in the draft. When is the WNBA draft? Over the summer.
7: Nobody knows that.
20: Yeah, no, that's true. I don't know that. Just sports. And I got a story about Tom Brady's card store that got trashed, but we'll get into that in a few minutes. Tom Brady in the Bay Area. And as I said to Paul earlier, we were talking about it. What in the world is Tom Brady doing operating a baseball card store, a retail business with that kind of money?
7: Right. In the hood.
20: In the hood. Or anywhere for that matter.
8: Tom, blinked 3 times if you need help. 26 past the hour, live from Studio 6B. More news with Paul Dolan, Rick Delgado. We get back right after this.

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1: ABC News, I'm Dave Packer. Tragedy in Nepal. Local officials say at least 160 people are dead, hundreds missing, including dozens of American tourists after flash floods ripped through the Nepal-Tibet border. ABC's Lama Hassan at the foreign desk.
2: The flood was so powerful, so destructive, it washed away everything in its path, villages and damaging roads. The flood hitting early on Wednesday morning, just north of Nepal's capital, Kathmandu.
1: It's believed all that water came from a section of a massive glacier that collapsed. Facebook and Instagram's parent company, Meta, will pay roughly $18 billion to settle a lawsuit accusing the company of deliberately making it difficult for children to stop scrolling. Meta did not admit wrongdoing. A military judge ruled today that the self-proclaimed mastermind of the 9/11 attacks, Khalid Sheikh Mohammed, will stand trial in June of 2028. He was captured in 2003 and has been held at Guantanamo since 2005. This is ABC News.
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0: we were just talking in the break that the odds makers comes back on this Friday.
1: Friday night.
0: Yeah. We have college football, week zero, I guess it's considered, or week one, whatever.
1: Yep.
0: On Saturday.
1: That's right.
0: So big game. So we will pick four games each this year.
1: All college this year.
0: Paul's in.
2: Okay.
0: I'm in.
1: The defending world champion, Aaron, is in.
0: The defending champ, Aaron, is in. The 1 year removed champ, right? Book is in.
1: Might be 2 years.
0: Two years. Aaron's won it 2 years in a row?
1: Yes. Yeah, I think so.
0: Yeah, that ends.
1: I won it
0: sure
1: 2 years in a row.
3: Yeah.
1: But
3: wow.
1: Aaron was one of the years I beat him. But,
3: beat me the first year.
1: Yeah.
0: Okay. So here we go. Year four of the odds makers.
1: Nice.
0: And now Paul and I are in for the whole season every week.
2: I'd like to have over-unders should be allowed in.
3: Nope.
0: No, don't mess with it.
1: That's no
0: we're
1: fun.
0: Just picking sides.
1: No, we need the personality of the team, the whole bit.
0: That's it. No over-unders people don't get. So.
3: Is the audience going to get involved this season?
2: Of course they will. They're part of the family.
1: The audience says they're going to win. Toro 231 Girl called us out, says audience is going to walk away
0: with
1: this.
0: Well, I mean, I love the audience more than almost anything, but I mean, they're past, I mean, come on.
1: Wait, can I get that in record?
0: What are we talking about?
1: You love the audience more than almost anything. He says that every night.
0: I don't care about the emails. I don't care.
1: No, you know, plenty of love.
0: I got a couple of them last night.
4: Yeah.
0: Damon, we think that you need your own show.
1: At 3 a.m.
0: Yeah.
4: At home, alone.
0: Yeah, exactly. In the closet. All right, let's do some news. What are we up to? Delgado did his story? Oh, he didn't do his second story. All right, Rick Delgado, headline news, and then we'll get to Paul Nolan's news. What's going on?
4: All right, Damon. Well, of course, announcing the passing of Dolly Parton is now being followed by the passing of another star dead at 80. I'm talking about Tim Curry, star of Rocky Horror Picture Show, Clue, and many, many other movies, including Home Alone 2. And,
1: great actor.
4: Just a great actor all around. People... might know him best from the Rocky Horror Picture Show as Dr. Frankenfurter, and it's just another thing where a massively popular cult figure like this, he was an English actor, pretty much I remember seeing him for the first time probably on MTV when he released an album called Paradise Garage, and he had a song called I Do the Rock. From there, I tracked him, thought it was great, found out he was, of course, the lead actor in Rocky Horror.
1: Yep.
4: And, he passed away peacefully at his home in Toluca Lake in Los Angeles earlier yesterday, according to a statement shared by the publicist Sean Katz on behalf of his longtime manager and Marcia Hurwitz. Though widely known for his inimitable flamboyant characters and colorful stage performances, his greatest legacy to those who knew him were his curious, expansive mind and generous general heart, both of which remained open and filled with anticipation until his final death. You might also remember he was the original It clown in the first adaptation of that movie. He played the clown in the movie It. So.
1: Didn't you just go see a Rocky Horror play?
4: I went to go see Rocky Horror. I forgot the name of the actor who did it. Great actor. Let's face it, the only one he had to base his interpretation of Dr. Frankenfurter was Tim Curry. Sounded just like him.
1: Oh, wow.
4: Moved just like him. Did everything just like him.
1: He had a good voice.
4: It was a pretty good performance.
1: He had a good voice, I thought.
4: Yeah, he was a great actor, great voice. Singer. He showed up in a lot of stuff that you don't probably realize that you saw him in, but again, Tim Curry, star of the Rocky Horror Picture Show, is now dead at the age of 80. Damon?
1: Wow.
0: I was not familiar with his work.
2: Me neither.
1: Before your time. You were little then.
2: But I'm the same age.
1: You would have missed that a little bit.
2: I just thought Rocky Horror was repulsive. I hated it as a kid.
0: Pennywise, wasn't that?
4: Yeah, Pennywise. Yeah.
0: Pennywise, yeah.
2: But,
0: yep.
2: The Pennywise in the new version was horrifying.
4: Right.
2: I didn't think that was a scary character. I didn't think that in the first original it, he was all that scary.
4: Right.
2: But it's still sad he's passed, but I always mixed him and David Johansen up, but.
1: 80 years old. Wow.
4: Yeah.
0: All right. We'll get back to Delgado's news here, 34 past the hour. Let's do some news with Paul Nolan. Get him in here. What's going on, Mr. Nolan?
2: Well, this is a terrible story, so forgive me, audience, for doing it, but we have almost a copycat situation of a killer here. It's a heartbreaking story out of North Dakota. A 22-year-old Kelly Earhart is now facing 9 charges, including 2 counts of murder and 1 count of attempted murder. After investigators say she attacked 3 young children, her 3 young babies in her home.
0: Oh, my God.

0: children were 5 months, 3 years old, and 1 year old. The 1 year old child survived. The other two children are dead. Police say Earhart also chased the children's father and grandmother with a knife and pointed a gun at the father and then attacked the children. She's being held on $3 million bail. There will undoubtedly be arguments about mental health circumstances, what could possibly drive a mother to do something so horrific. But whatever the explanation ultimately proves to be, there are two children who are gone, and another child's going to have to live with this. But here's an example of this media we have glorifying killing and, you know, making everybody the victim. God knows what triggered this woman. I would love for every one of these public stories to give us the cocktail of drugs she was on, if she was on them, because something's got to give. The trans shooters, the mass shooting, the violence in the street, the crazy everywhere, and pure evil, demented, sick, horrifying stories like this. I'm just hoping we could, you know, show us what this woman was on, if she was on anything at all, and God bless that family. And I still don't understand how the father wouldn't take the bullet and how he doesn't get in the way of this or, you know, die trying to protect those kids. I don't know anything about the story, but my first reaction was, how did she get to those kids? You know, so it's just a disgusting story.
1: And they're calling it a Lindsay Clancy copycat case?
0: That's been what it's being called everywhere. It's in who knows if it is or wasn't, but it certainly reeks the same. And we've seen that. I forgot the name of the cheerleader in like Tennessee, I believe it was, who she killed her kid like about 5 days ago. It's just a lot of it going on, and it's just terrible, man. Just pure evil. Life in prison forever, if not hanged.
1: Like, what is the discussion around these lunatics who should be strapped to the chair and fried when they're going to declaim this mental insanity stuff? And that's what's going to happen here, just like in the other one, isn't it?
0: I think that's exactly what's going to happen. I just don't know if we're going to see the same kind of media frothed up frenzy to poor Clancy. You know, this incredibly mind-boggling rallies for a woman who killed her children.
2: Oh, yeah. It's disgusting.
0: I mean, the world's going to hell, and it's just terrible.
2: And unfortunately, these lunatics, they take it out on these poor, defenseless kids. The kid, your kid depends on you, looks to you for protection. And to have a mom turn like this, you know, we saw it years ago. You probably remember the Susan Smith case.
0: Yeah, the South Carolina.
2: Yeah. And stuff, when stuff like this goes down, I'm sorry, but Clancy, this woman, none of these people deserve any leeway at all.
0: Yeah.
2: If anything, they should be held to a higher account because you're this child's
0: primary caregiver.
2: Yeah. You're their mother. You're the one that brought them into this world. You're the one that's supposed to be caring for them.
0: You know, Delgado, we showed a video about a month ago of the sonogram of the daddy singing to the baby through the belly and the baby smiling and trying to reach for the father's voice.
2: Mm-hmm.
0: There's just a natural love and a bond that's so strong. What could possess such sickness? It's just, sorry I had to bring this story to the table, but I mean, mental health is an issue in America, and it's just, sucks.
2: It's terrible, and it's disgusting, and it sucks that we have to deal with it. I almost feel like, because in the next hour, I do have a Lindsay Clancy story. I feel like maybe I should do it now.
0: Yeah, do
2: since
0: it
2: we
0: now.
2: Are talking Absolutely. About this subject,
0: this we get it out of the way, and we bummed out the whole audience.
2: I know.
0: We'll just finish it off.
2: But
0: sorry, everyone.
2: Yeah, this Lindsay Clancy story. What's insane is that people are debating this. Her final witness, I guess, hit the stand just yesterday afternoon as prosecutors called for a final rebuttal witness. Who is a professor of emergency medicine and forensic psychiatry and has worked for the FBI. They focused on the voice of Clancy reportedly hearing in her head on January the 24th when she killed her three children in 2023. And I found this live TV debate And this guy nails it. And I don't know what's wrong with women who support this woman. I really, the women and the people who support Lindsey Clancy need to be checked out. If you know one of these people, you need to refer them to get some help. Cut 11, check this out. This is a live TV debate. I don't know where it's happening, but, I think it's not in this country. You could tell by the accent.
1: GB News.
2: GB News. Cut 11, check this out.
3: They should be commended because they didn't.
4: I've had it with you.
3: Oh my God. They should be commended. They didn't kill their children. She's a murderer. These are man-hating women that are standing outside. This is what it's about. They think the husband did it. They're crazy. They've lost their mind.
5: Do you know why the woman is in a wheelchair? Did you even notice that she's
3: couldn't care less. She's a murderer.
5: Because she jumped out the window after this happened.
3: So she should have. I'd have pushed her. They say that Lindsay was in psychosis. I think these women are suffering some from psychosis. They've been watching too many true crime Netflix dramas. You know, this was an incredibly privileged woman, incredibly wealthy. She had a nanny, and she's still complaining that she needed help. She could not have got more help from the system that she already have received. This is a murderer who strangled her children one by one. One of the boys ran away, and she chased him down and killed him.
6: Lori Watkins.
5: What you just said was absolutely disgusting.
3: Thank
5: and you.
3: You
5: should be ashamed of yourself.
3: Thank you.
5: And you can hear that he's not. Okay?
3: Why? Because it's
2: Yeah. Why should he be? I guess the truth hurts.
7: Exactly.
2: Right?
7: Right between the eyes.
2: It's just amazing. And look at some of the people that show up to support this woman. Cut 12. Look at the faces on some of these lunatics.
7: Wow.
2: In the courtroom. They're smiling. They're all like, oh, my God. I'm on TV.
7: Look at this.
2: Look at this.
0: Oh, my God. Three in a row.
7: Look at the one in the green.
0: One of green's like Dr. Demonic. And now look at the other two. She's grinning. And now she's smiling.
7: You need the psychos music.
2: Yeah. If you know any of these people.
1: What did Malcolm X say? Liberal white women are the biggest.
0: They're the devil.
1: Holy cow.
2: It's amazing that these people are out there supporting murderers. It's like Luigi Mangione. You see the same lineup of Looney Tunes supporting Luigi Mangione.
0: They want to marry him. Same exact demographic.
2: Same exact.
1: Was that guy a guest or the host on that show, by the way? He was fantastic.
7: He looked like he was a host. I mean,
0: he had to be a host because he had so much bravado trolling that woman in the middle.
2: Yeah.
0: Like, you know,
7: He was in charge.
0: You could see there was pure animosity before that. I guarantee they were always at it.
1: The guy on the right looked horrified, like he just wanted to get off the set.
2: He was
1: the host.
0: It was like me when my parents were fighting and I was nine. I'm like, make it stop.
2: Speaking of getting off the set, you should have seen, did you see that clip of Sid Rosenberg?
1: No.
2: On Fox?
1: I love Sid.
2: Holy moly.
0: If you had it,
2: I didn't grab it, but maybe we can find it in the break. What he says about Mayor Mamdani, you see all the Fox hosts like, because he just went off.
0: Goodness.
2: The great Sid Rosenberg.
1: I think that was a while ago. 17 past the hour, live from Studio 6B. We're back with more news right after this.

0: for 103.9 LI News Radio. I'm Jay Oliver. The state attorney general is issuing subpoenas for both Nass County Police and Sheriff's Departments for failure to cut ties with ICE. These subpoenas, specifically in reference to the local cops, also the Local Crimes Act that prohibits agencies from working with ICE to assist in civil immigration matters. Nassau County deputizing 10 detectives to enforce federal immigration laws, then rented out space in the county jail for federal detention, all under the direction of the county executive Bruce Blayton. Governor Kathy Hochul announcing the law taking effect yesterday, saying, quote, no county executive should think that they're above the law in the state. Blayton is running for governor against Hochul in November, did not immediately respond. Local medical professionals celebrating the first pancreas transplant ever performed on Long Island. Doctors at Northwell Health in Manhasset performing the successful surgery on 47-year-old Carlisle Prudhomme recently. Prudhomme has been in and out of hospitals his entire life battling type 1 diabetes, but has a new lease on life thanks to a new program at Northwell Health. After the surgery, Prudhomme no longer requires insulin and has normal blood sugar. 103.9 LI News Radio. I'm Jay Oliver.
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6: It's 13th in the hour, live from Studio 6B on a Wednesday night. 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
8: All right, Little League World Series is what's going on, Big D. Williamsport, Pennsylvania, of course. We're going to keep track of that. Our fans,
6: right.
8: They love that. Hamilton, Ohio, right now beating Phoenix City, Alabama, 7-2 in the bottom of the fourth. We have a final from earlier tonight. Wilmstad, CUW, 12-3 over Leon, NCA. Henderson, Nevada, 14-6 over Davenport, Iowa. We have in Vancouver, Canada, trailing Tokyo, Japan, 7-3. Get to a couple of quick stories here, Paul. We talked about this earlier today. Tom Brady's Bay Area card shop ransacked 1 week after grand opening. This is Titus Wu of New York Post. Football legend Tom Brady's business venture into trading cards is off to a smashing start in Northern California for all the wrong reasons.
7: Smashing.
8: The former New England Patriots brand new card vault store in Palo Alto was broken into over the weekend, a little over 1 week after Brady attended the grand opening on August 15th. The suspects smashed a window and several display cases inside the store. Police said stealing 60 trading cards valued at more than $12,000. That's a lot of money, man. It's like $500 a card. The looters are still on the loose. Tom Brady's store specializes in trading cards and sports collectibles and features a vault with autographed memorabilia on its website. Card Vault also sells collectibles outside of sports, such as Pokemon and Magic trading card products. The Palo Alto location is the trading card store's 19th location and its third in California. He has two others in San Francisco and Sacramento. Brady himself grew up in San Mateo, not too far from card shop locations. Paul, can you answer to me? We started on this a little bit earlier. Why does Tom Brady need to be in the retail baseball card business, making 30 plus million a year, broadcasting on TV? I mean, he's diversifying his portfolio. I mean, what's he doing?
7: Work on your golf game. What is he doing?
8: I just don't understand it, like, for the life of me.
7: What's the point of that? I just don't understand it either. Yeah. I mean, you have better things to do. Yeah. Build a foundation. Do something. If you're that bored, do something. But a retail card shop, there's not enough of those around.
8: And there was a story about a theft in a store that he had in the city. In one of the other locations, there was some kind of a smash and dash type of thing. And just one more quick one. Nevada brothel offers 49ers owner Jed York lesson on legally paying for sex after prostitution arrest. So we have a brothel that wants to show him legal advice on how to deal. It's the owner of the 49ers. Warner Todd Houston of Breitbart. A Nevada brothel is offering San Francisco 49ers owner Jed York some legal advice where to pay for sex legally after he was arrested in Ohio. Brothel owner Dina Duff says that Nevada's licensed brothels offer something an NFL owner should appreciate: a legal, regulated environment where discretion and privacy are paramount, TBC reported. TMZ. Duff is the madam and general manager for Sherry's Branch Brothel in Pahrump, Nevada. And the NFL owner should have heeded her advice.
6: What part of Nevada?
8: Pahrump or Harumph.
6: I thought you said Pahrump.
9: Yeah, that's what I thought.
8: I said, Pahrump. Pahrump, Pahrump. I'm not sure. Maybe the.
6: Well, I like Pahrump. It goes better with the stories.
8: Goes well with Wednesdays, yes. The NFL owner was in Ohio, his birth state, when he was arrested on Sunday by police at a trailer park. Well, we know the whole story there. But meanwhile, can you imagine that? She's got good advice for this gentleman. So, you know, bring it in and do it the right way.
7: Could you imagine?
8: Isn't there the bunny ranch there and all that? There's all those different ranches.
7: Being a billionaire and having so little game that you couldn't just get a girl to go out with you on a date, right, or two or three. I mean, this guy.
8: And he was desperate.
7: How desperate must you be?
8: He was pinging the undercover officer multiple times. I got cash, baby. $140. He was
9: $140 cash.
8: Yeah.
9: Burning a hole in his pocket.
8: In a trailer park, which is nothing wrong with a trailer park, but it's like, man, I mean, they're a little risky for a billionaire.
7: I mean, does anybody care about their health? You got AIDS in 24 hours.
9: It's not even that, Paul. The fact is, just like Robert Kraft, these people are billionaires. You should be able to hit a button and be like, boom.
7: Concubines.
9: Right. You know, I know Trump has a red button in his office for a Diet Coke. I heard J.D. Vance tell the story today. He's like, what was that? He just pressed a button. All of a sudden, a guy runs in with a Diet Coke.
6: Well, I think we're going to get you a red button out here. It's just God almighty, Delgado.
9: What?
6: Why? It's almost, I thought you were, I don't know. Oh my God.
10: That's not the first time that's happened. That happened when you were in here one time.
7: Grassy knoll. Yeah.
8: What, really? What do you have, a cramp?
10: Yes.
6: I thought I was going to have to call 911.
8: What, do you have a cramp?
9: Yeah, I got a cramp in my hands.
6: It looked like he was having a heart attack.
10: I knew what was going on as soon as I saw the look on his face. I said he's having a cramp.
6: I mean, he gets up, stands up, turns around, and then almost falls over. I thought he was...
9: Because my leg was tightening up. I was, like, trying to straighten it, but it was grabbing and pulling me down. So I had to kind of make my way off stage to the side there.
7: Off stage.
9: And try to work it out. You know, work it out.
6: Paul Slick didn't make even a move.
8: No, we're professionals. We're professionals. You know, we're going to keep the show must go on, Big D. This is...
6: And thank God, because I got up like a...
9: Like he cared.
6: Like I, yeah. Well, yeah.
9: It was very
6: don't
9: nice.
6: Tell anybody that.
9: I'm not going to.
8: I was
9: going to
8: try to slip that Dolly Parton's story in while you were gone. This way I wouldn't have to hear you complaining about her.
9: What? I'm not going to complain about Dolly Parton.
8: You better not.
6: I had the 9 dialed. I was almost going for the first one. Then
7: Wait a minute. Were you bad-mouthing that American treasure yesterday on the show?
9: No, I wasn't.
10: No, he actually didn't. He behaved.
8: He fell in line.
6: Aaron threatened him.
8: Yep.
10: I did.
6: And good.
9: You know what it is? I wasn't a fan of her music, and that's fine. I don't have to be. Just like I'm not a fan of Bruce Springsteen's music. I think he's a horrible singer, and he stinks.
8: He's horrible.
9: But I also hate his politics. For her, I didn't care about her politics because she never talked about him. It was just I wasn't a fan of her songs. But as you look back on her life was extremely impressive, especially for a young woman coming through the entertainment business at that time.
7: great interview.
9: Impressive.
7: She was a great interview. Yeah. She was super clever, quick, yes. funny. I mean, this is a great storyteller.
6: Exactly. DoorDash some bananas here to the studio.
8: Exactly. And this sports segment was sponsored to you by Icy Hot.
6: My God.
8: Delgado.
9: What?
8: My God.
9: It happens once in a while.
8: You get yourself in shape.
6: I mean, I think if we go back and watch this, at some point, I think I actually yelled, are you all right? I thought yeah. you were going down.
10: Yeah.
6: Right?
10: Yeah, you did.
6: I literally thought something was seriously happening right
10: here. It happened when he was hosting when you were out one time.
9: Yeah. Yeah. I hit it a lot better, though, that time.
8: Yeah.
9: I waited till
10: you yelled that time.
9: Well, you know what it was? You were doing such a long lead-in, I was like, son of a bitch, he won't stop.
7: What else is new?
9: He just kept talking, and I'm like, I gotta turn because I'm about to
8: scream. You see how he cares about you? See? Audience? Take a note. Look how Damon cared. Yeah. Paul and I, we were like moving on, whatever.
6: I jumped out of my seat.
8: Call 911.
9: You were just thinking of insurance purposes, like, oh my God, how am I gonna figure this one out?
8: He wasn't thinking of that.
6: If I had a policy on you, I would have.
7: I called Katie.
8: You stepped on your windpipe.
7: Well, you were hobbling. I called Kevin Downey. I said, "Get in here. We need the righty from the bullpen.
8: We got an opportunity."
6: Holy bananas!
8: Yeah, that was scary.
6: Literally.
8: Yeah, you need some bananas.
9: You know, sometimes
6: drink some water, yeah, man.
9: I drink water.
8: Get some magnesium in you. Come on.
6: Yeah, get some potassium. Magnesium levels checked. You just got a cramp sitting there. You're supposed to be riding your indoor bike in your living room every day.
8: There's somebody in the chat. Cramps to you, sir.
9: That's what I was playing in Vegas. Cramps.
8: Yeah, you playing cramps, all right.
6: Yeah. Holy cow, Delgado. I'm glad you're okay.
8: Yeah, we are very
9: glad. Thank you. And again, thank you to Damon and Aaron as the only ones who actually moved out of their chairs and showed any concern for
6: Aaron,
9: my well-being.
6: Yeah, by the way, Aaron met me over here. I jumped out of my seat because I thought he was having.
8: Man.
6: And Aaron fired in here from the control room.
9: And then she started laughing.
6: Leaving the show.
10: Once I saw you grabbing your leg, I was like, this guy.
8: Paul and I felt the need that the show must go on. We didn't want to alarm the audience.
9: Right.
6: I actually thought at one point, if Aaron's here, who's left in the control room?
8: Oh.
9: Talk about cramps.
8: That's a whole nother fatality.
7: I love Harry. I love how Harry takes it.
8: Harry's the best.
6: All right, hour two. Harry's the best. Coming back, we're going to get Delgado some bananas and some pickle juice there in the break. We'll be back, rip-roaring, ready to go. Hour two coming up.
8: One for...

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0: Gary's doing the white man shuffle over there. What did Fletch call it? The white man overbite?
1: Yep.
0: Harry, are you? Has Harry been drinking in there, Aaron? What is he doing?
2: Harry, just...
0: Can I see this full screen, please? What? Harry. Okay.
3: I think he's on. It looks like he's on the toilet. Check.
0: Harry looks like he's got a cramp. His whole body's cramping up.
4: Bring cramp.
0: Hour two. Much to do in hour two. Live from Studio 6B on a Wednesday night. 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Glad you're in as well. Slick Rick. Rick Amorati's here. He's going to do some sports. Rick Delgado's got headline news. Paul Nolan's got some news as well. Aaron and Harry on the highway, as you just saw, are boogieing down.
4: Harry dances like the gopher in Caddyshack.
0: Something.
3: He's shaped like him, too.
0: Oh, that's the Delgado.
3: What?
0: Nah,
3: no.
0: You're shaming him.
4: Harry's a beautiful man.
2: We just gave you a second life here, and you're going
0: to
2: talk like that?
4: He's also an American pressure.
0: Your life. Yeah.
2: Right, exactly.
3: Come on now.
0: Yeah, man, oh man. Exactly. Where's all the hitting? Where's all the? Let's see.
2: Was that a tiger bomb?
0: Oh my God, what would have happened? Let's see what Delgado gets.
2: Tiger bomb.
0: Much to do in hour two. I feel like Paul only did one story, so let's kick it off with Paul's Nolan's news. What's going on, Mr. Nolan?
4: Well, I just I got to be honest with you. I didn't know how dreamy Jimmy Pritzker was.
0: Who?
4: Pritzker.
0: J.B. Pritzker?
4: Yeah.
0: Did you know how? Dreamy.
4: Oh, well.
0: Well, he's lost some weight, though, that fat.
4: Well, you haven't seen him with his new Aura ad.
0: Oh, let me see.
4: Oof. He is got it going on.

0: Is this AI?
1: No. They actually put this out. His campaign did. Yeah.
2: Are you kidding me?
3: That's his campaign.
0: I didn't read the words.
4: This is what they call Governor Maxing.
2: Oh,
3: yeah. Governor Maxing, and it's like his aura, was that, that's the new thing that kids do. They sell the aura.
2: Oh, really? Their profile? Yeah. The look of their profile.
0: Yeah, that's, like, they call it looks maxing? Is that
4: what they're saying? Yeah.
2: We should do that.
3: What's that
0: Who's
3: guy?
0: That streamer?
3: Klavicher.
0: He does that, right?
3: Klavicher gets his face redone every week or some like
0: stuff. We were saying, is that the guy? Klavicular.
3: Klavicular. Yeah,
0: he does the looks maxing stuff, right? That's him?
3: Yeah, he just gets his ass kicked on every video now, too. He's just like a target for beatings.
0: By the way, we stream on Kick. I like Kick. I mean, at least for what we do, it's pretty good stream. It's clear.
3: But,
0: good chat.
3: I think, Pritzker might have been,
0: What is that? What's the point? Who in the office thinks that's a good idea?
1: It's the young people that are running his 2028 campaign, Damon. He's running for president, don't you know?
0: Oh, wait. Aaron says he was ripping off Trump?
3: Yeah, so that's the thing. Aaron made it clear to me that
2: Trump
3: did it first, so he was trying to outdo Trump.
2: Good luck.
3: I'm not really seeing it.
1: Yeah, I can't see this.
0: What is that?
1: I don't know.
0: Was that really Trump?
4: Yes.
2: That was a photo shoot.
0: Photo shoot? Well, that's nothing. What's wrong with that? That's not nearly as cringe. It's not even cringe at all.
4: He's trying to rip off Trump.
0: The Prickster thing was cringe level 100.
3: Cringe level 100.
2: Piece of work, that guy.
3: Cringe level 100. Yeah, I just figured I'd show you that, Democrats are always on the move. If it's not that, it's a dance move or a song and dance routine to let the world know that they're angry. And that they're coming after the normal people.
2: Yep.
3: So just beware.
0: Pritzker's just showing off that he's lost 400 pounds, which, by the way, good for him. But
3: yeah, I mean, still 400. You lost 400 and you're still 400.
1: Yeah.
3: Wait till you get cut it in half one more time. Get to 200.
1: It went from his belly to his ass.
2: And it'll be looking good.
3: So
0: I don't get that at all.
3: I thought that would be fun to share.
0: But on the left, will eat it up. Oh, look at the, you know, Gavin and Newsom and all. Did you see the Newsom story? I saw that they put Gavin Newsom didn't even realize that he had a 5,000 bottle wine cellar in his $7.5 million house. That was the headline. I'm like, tax the rich, capitalism sucks. What?
1: Mm-hmm.
0: Who's that article geared towards? He didn't realize? Did he have a wine cellar in his house?
3: How
0: Something
3: big
0: like
3: is your
0: that?
3: House?
0: I don't know, but that was the headline I saw. I think it was in the New York Post today. So, 5 minutes past the hour, live from Studio 6B. They're all just a bunch of frauds, phonies and frauds anyways. Let's do some more news. Secret Service is back in the news, and not for the reasons you would think, unfortunately. Once again, what's the story, Delgado?
1: Nope, not for a good thing. Is a Secret Service spokesman and two other Secret Service agents have been suspended amid the leak probe. Three officials within the U.S. Secret Service, Damon, the communications office, including the agency's top spokesperson, Anthony Guglielmi, have been removed from their posts and stripped of their security clearances as investigators examine how classified or sensitive information reached the press, according to multiple sources familiar with the matter. Believe it or not, the three were escorted from the Secret Service headquarters in Washington, D.C. on Monday and formally designated to do not admit status, meaning they are barred from entering any agency facilities, two sources told the people at Real Clear Politics. One of those sources said both the FBI and CIA are participating in the inquiry, pointing out to a probe with more weight than just a routine internal personal matter, personnel matter, I should say. The Secret Service itself has offered more limited public accounting of suspensions amidst this probe. And in a statement on Tuesday, the agency spokesperson said the three non-law enforcement personnel placed on leave pending a review by the Office of Professional Responsibility, the internal body that handles these kinds of misconduct cases. They did not name the employees and did not describe what they're accused of or didn't address whether the FBI and the CIA were involved. It remains unclear whether the matter under investigation is connected to the Fuhrer earlier in the year over President Trump's abrupt unannounced departure from Turkey, a move that reportedly triggered by intelligence pointing to a possible surface-to-air missile attack against Air Force One from the people of Iran. So it's a disturbing story. And again, when you talk about not only the threats that this president faces, but also the J.D. Vance has had to deal with a Secret Service agent assigned to his protective detail. And then something I think Paul mentioned that he might have a story on later regarding Iran's little video of targeting of Barron Trump. You know, we see these threats all over the place, heading towards the White House and the people in the administration. And it's stuff like this that you got to start looking on the inside. And it looks like they may have found the leaker or leakers who could be responsible for some of this information about the president and the president's administration, their whereabouts, their patterns, their movements, how that ends up in the press. So we'll see what happens. Again, his removal, that's Guglielmi's removal, adds a new complication to a tenure that has already drawn scrutiny over how forthcoming they have been with the public about the Biden-era Secret Service failures. You might remember this was the guy also who kind of batted away the stories of Butler when he was asked about the security detail for the 2024 presidential campaign in which the president was shot in the ear. So a lot of questions need to be answered about this guy and other people in his office that could be leaking stuff to the press, and not only getting the president but the other people in his administration and his family, making them easier targets for people that want to get at them.
0: Susan Crabtree, by the way, on this story, who has done a lot of work on the Secret Service and the problems there and reporting on it, she says, my sources said Secret Service spokesman communications director Guglielmi was one of the three placed on administrative leave as part of the leaked probe. The other two were also Secret Service officials in media-related positions. As you recall, Guglielmi directed tweeted me the day after Butler that I was very wrong about Jill Biden's Pittsburgh event the same night, getting higher-level security assets than Trump got at Butler and more post-standing positions. A week later, an investigation by Senator Chuck Grassley proved my reporting to be correct. So I don't know. I think it's the same questions we always seem to have, even on Butler, going back to the president himself. I mean, he's in the end, you know, this is something that falls under his purview. He seems pretty satisfied with what we've gotten out of Butler, and I just don't see how that's possible. And
1: yeah,
0: he seems
1: either
0: satisfied with Sean Curran, who I know he has a very good relationship, and Sean Curran has been protecting the president, and that's why he's in this position. But I mean, is there any line that you think, well, geez, maybe this, I don't know, not working or needs some change someplace, or I don't know.
1: Yeah.
0: What do you guys think?
1: Interesting. Because, you mentioned Sean Curran. He's the current Secret Service director, and the leader of Trump security detail during that 2024 campaign. According to him, he'd requested additional security services, but was rebuffed by the leadership, Kimberly Cheadle, who, after that incident, she ended up stepping down. So, like you said, there's too many unanswered questions about Butler.
3: Yeah.
1: Way too many. And for the president to just kind of...
3: There's too many unanswered questions about so many things, including Charlie. I mean, like, the 30-06 stuff still doesn't make sense to me.
2: Coming up on a year.
3: The Butler is outrageous. Think about, like, people are screaming on the top of their lungs. There's a shooter on the roof.
1: On the roof.
3: They turned down the extra help. There's so many issues across the board, and it's been going on forever.
0: Sean Davis from the Federalist said today, why on earth did it take more than 2 years before this guy Guglielmi was suspended, let alone fired? He's a complete liar and fabulist who repeatedly lied about the Butler assassination attempt and the Biden administration's refusal to provide Trump with adequate security. The Secret Service is a disaster right now. The entire culture is rotten, and the fact that people like Guglielmi are still there is absolute proof.
3: The White House press correspondent, people just running through the lobby? Like, it's just, what is going on?
2: Service. Ralph, very suspect. Very suspect.
3: There was obviously the kid screaming about, let's attack I don't know, man. I don't like any of it. I don't like it one bit.
1: Nope. I hear you. I mean, so we'll see what happens with this investigation, but hopefully, you know, if there's something here, I hope they throw the full weight of the Justice Department at them, because this is the kind of stuff that can't happen.
3: The intelligence community has been, it's so entrenched, and they like their life is forever, and Trump's just a storm. They're just waiting for him to be gone.
1: Yep.
0: Remember the stories about the whereabouts of protectees, travel information on Melania Trump and others that were seen, then they arrest that guy?
3: Yeah.
0: They arrested some guy who had, it was leaked to or given to the travel plans of some of the protectees of the Secret Service, at some point. Wasn't that like this year? Am I making this up?
3: No,
1: I don't know.
3: No, I remember, so I'll look it up now. But yeah, it's like,
0: you wonder where that came from. Guy like this? I don't know. All right, 13 past the hour, live for Studio 6.

0: for 103.9 LI News Radio. I'm Jay Oliver. A sub-county police officer being praised for helping save a resident in crisis on the Robert Moses Bridge. Passing driver alerted the Marine Bureau officer Brendan Grogan to a disabled vehicle on the bridge. Grogan quickly discovered the driver was parked on the bridge, all with the intention of taking their own life. Sub-county police releasing body cam footage showing Grogan calmly telling the person, "I'm going to help you." And that quote, "There is always an answer." The department, meanwhile, is reminding everyone of the 988 hotline, available 24/7 for anyone experiencing a mental health crisis. Victim killed in a motorcycle crash on Long Island Sunday. Identified now, University of Albany spokesperson firm. 19-year-old Darryl Maselli of Astoria, a student at the college, killed on the Wantagh State Parkway Sunday night. Marslick reportedly hit a guardrail just south of the Gooseneck Bridge, and both he and his passenger were ejected from the bike. The university issued a statement saying, "Our thoughts are with the family and friends," adding that mental health resources were available for staff and students after this tragic accident. For 103.9 LI News Radio, I'm Jay Oliver.
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4: 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Let's do some sports. Sports is brought to you by Mike Lindell. LFS6B is the promo code to use. Again, Odds Makers makes its return on Friday. Woo. College football week one. We will pick four college games on Friday to kick off the season. And then, of course, we'll have a week or so before opening week of the NFL. Of course, that is Wednesday, September 9th. New England and Seattle kick us off. And then, of course, Thursday, San Francisco and L.A., the Rams, which a lot of people are looking at the Rams to make a big run this year.
5: Miles Garrett, I mean.
4: And then, of course, Sunday the 13th is the first full week, so.
6: Did you see my boy make that catch?
5: Yes. Unbelievable. That's right.
6: Long Island boy. Paul's, my buddy's kid.
5: Son's a tight end on the Rams. Fast kid. Wow.
6: 6 foot five, 250 feet like a 200
5: like a gazelle.
6: Pound.
5: Yeah, but he can move.
4: So maybe we'll only pick two games for Friday because Saturday there's only 9 games. 1, 2, 3, 4, 5, 6, only 8 games. So we'll pick two.
5: Okay. We get it. Well, soft opening.
4: Opening. We'll just pick two because you have a couple ranked teams playing. So you've got enough. You got North Carolina, TCU.
5: We'll do two.
4: Belichick year two kicks off as a 9-point underdog.
5: UNC, baby.
4: San Jose State, USC, NC State, Virginia. Those are all pickable games. Hawaii, Stanford's a pickable game.
5: Yeah, sure.
4: New Mexico State, Florida State's not really a pickable game, but.
5: That's a blowout.
4: So we got games.
5: Okay.
4: So we'll pick two.
5: We'll do two. I think that's a good way to open up.
4: All right, let's do some sports. What's going on?
5: Well, a lot of talk about the governor's race in New York heating up, Big D. I was at a meeting last night, and it sounds like Bruce Blakeman's closing the gap a little bit there, making a run here. And Knicks owner, who bankrolled Hochul, now he's the GOP's biggest donor in New York. James Dolan is pouring cash into efforts meant to add GOP candidate for Governor Bruce Blakeman, who is in an uphill race. This is Nick Reisman, Bill Mahoney, and Alex Gattano of Politico, which I normally don't read from, but Albany, New York, sports and entertainment mogul James Dolan has emerged as the largest GOP donor in the Empire State this election cycle after backing Governor Kathy Hochul's last campaign. Dolan, his company, and family members donated $1.4 million this year to committees supporting Hochul's GOP foe, Bruce Blakeman, and have put millions more into super PACs that have started to support the Republican. The money represents crucial support after one of the party's biggest rainmakers stopped giving. The money stands to have an impact far beyond the gubernatorial campaign. Republicans desperately need Blakeman, the Nassau County executive, to run a competitive race against Hochul in order to win several New York swing House seats that will potentially determine control of Congress and the final years of Trump's presidency. The giving also arrives during an advantageous moment for Dolan, the owner of the New York Knicks, Rangers, and the arena where they play, iconic Madison Square Garden. Trump, a Blakeman ally, is backing an $8 billion, with a B, overhaul of New York City's Penn Station that will leave the Garden in place, potentially sparing Dolan a major headache. So, you know, he's got a world champion team, too, under his resume right now. And I think this is pretty cool that Dolan is, I mean, it's no secret to us that we know how he rolls, obviously. But, you know, what do you guys think about this with Dolan? I think it's great.
6: Well, money as Blakeman can get. I mean, getting Hochul out is crucial. She's destroying the state.
5: No question.
6: Her communist, globalist, World Economic Forum background, she's disgusting. And she's doing everything in her power to destroy this state. She wants to make a new law that a home flipper has to wait 2 years to flip the house that they build. Otherwise, they got to give 68% of the profit to the state. 68%?
5: Forget about it. I think it'll be great. And then, I don't know what the process is, but maybe he can get rid of the mayor too. Can't the governor fire the mayor? I know there's a process to that, but I believe they can, right?
6: New York City. Going after the police now you probably do that story. How outrageous is that? That she said she's going to go after the sheriffs too? I'd like to see her try that.
5: Law enforcement. And, real quick, Commanders sell gear with Redskins name and logo at the team store. What do you know? Making a comeback a little bit there. Dylan Quinn and Breitbart, the Washington Redskins are gone, alive only in the hearts and memories of those who grew up rooting for them. Oh, they're also very much alive and still making money at the team store. Cut five, Aaron. You could roll that real quick for me. Here's an explanation on this.
7: I just walked out of the Washington Commanders team store with a t-shirt that has the old logo on it, as well as that controversial old name, the Washington Redskins. These are things that many fans thought they would never see printed up on merchandise sold by the team ever again, especially after the team changed its name in 2020 over complaints that name, the Washington Redskins, was racist to the Native American population. I asked the team, why are you doing this now after years of really not seeing much of this old logo and this old name, especially from official team merchandise? They said it's something that they sort of have to do from time to time to protect the trademark. They still own the trademark to this name, Washington Redskins, as well as this old logo that many fans love so much. If they don't use it, they lose that trademark, which would open up a sort of black market for other people to reproduce this name.
5: So real quick, they're going to continue to use it, but only for former team players when they honor them. But just wanted to say, it's always good when I can say Redskins. Redskins, because yeah. most of all people in our chat, they go Redskins.
8: Yeah. And you know what? That stuff will all sell out.
5: Yes.
8: Because nobody likes the name Commanders.
5: No, it's ridiculous.
8: It's a dumb name. Stupid doesn't make any sense.
5: Yep.
4: Stupid.
5: One of the stupidest changes in sports history. That's a wrap.
6: Woke mob with a big win.
4: Exactly.
5: Yep.
4: It's like what the guys at Good Golf are doing. They're bowing to the mob too over this ridiculous commercial that they made. Okay. I mean, maybe not the best decision making, but the way they're cowering about it.
5: The Callaway, yeah.
4: It's just, I mean, just shut the whole thing down at this point. You look like a bunch of weak, pathetic losers bowing to the mob who, by the way, doesn't give a damn that you're bowing.
8: Yeah.
4: They don't care.
8: And most of them don't play golf. The people that you're bowing to don't buy your products. But meanwhile, you bend over backwards not to offend them. Oh my God. That's stupid. What other stupid stuff? Let's see. Commanders. They also did that with the Cleveland Indians, right?
5: Yeah. The Guardians. Another great name.
8: Another stupid name.
4: All right. 24 past the hour, live from Studio 6B. Let's do some more news. Delgado's got it. What's going on, Delgado?
8: All right. Well, you want to hear stupid coming out of Philadelphia? Of course you do.
4: Oh, I know. Oh, my God. This guy.
8: As the Philly DA says he wants to keep a piece of Trump's White House after he blows it up. Yeah, I mean, you heard me, right? He says he's going to blow up the White House because he doesn't like the new ballroom that the president is putting in. Cut number 9. Check this out.
4: Larry Krasner.
9: I have a paperweight sitting on my desk. You know what that paperweight's going to be? It's going to be a piece of the ballroom after we all blow it up. That's what it's going to be.
8: That sounds like he's
4: Secret Service
8: instigating violence.
9: Official ceremony, just so we're clear. In an official ceremony, we're going to blow it up, and we're going to get the taxpayers their money back by selling old pieces as paperweights.
4: Looks like a blowing up.
8: Yeah.
6: He looks like a Will Ferrell caricature.
4: Not, huh?
6: Right? He looks like a character of a rich billionaire jackass.
8: Yeah. Well, he's a George Soros DA who was placed into Philadelphia to make sure the crime just keeps climbing in the city of Philadelphia. And like, I think it was Damon. Did you just say we hope we see maybe the Secret Service pay
4: more
8: visit?
4: I don't know. How do you get away? I mean, how do you get away with that? I can tell you this. If the reverses were flipped and it was still Biden's administration and that was some Republican DA someplace, I don't think he'd get away with it.
8: No.
5: He'd get a knock on his door.
4: I don't think he'd get away with it at all. I don't know how Larry Krasner continues to get away with this.
8: I think he needs to be arrested and held until they figure this all out. J6 style.
4: Join the list of people who need
5: it. It takes about 6 years to figure it out.
4: 26 past the hour, live from Studio 6B.

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2: ABC News, I'm Dave Packard. A desperate search for survivors in Nepal, where officials say at least 47 American tourists are among the hundreds of people missing after devastating flash flooding across multiple regions early today. Hundreds vanishing in seconds. The death toll, 160 people, says the government, and expected to rise. Negotiations between the U.S. and Canada appear to be stalled out for now, as U.S. Trade Representative Jamieson Greer tells Canada CBC in an interview today that the Trump administration does not have ongoing communication with the Canadian government.
3: I would say we don't have open channels right now.
2: Social media giant Meta agreeing to pay up to $18 billion in a settlement with 48 states, ending a federal case claiming the company uses social media platforms to entice, engage, and ultimately ensnare youth and teens. It's Sullivan versus Sullivan. Alaska's Republican senator and incumbent Dan S. Sullivan will face retired teacher Dan J. Sullivan in Alaska's Senate race this fall. This is ABC News.
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9: 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Glad you're in. Slick's doing sports. Rick Delgado's doing news. Paul Nolan's doing some news. Aaron and Harry on the highway.

0: people.
1: With Harry?
2: No, with Vin.
0: Oh.
2: And he was there, but he was busy.
1: Was Vin showing you pictures of his trip?
2: Him and John Solomon?
1: Yeah.
0: Who picked up the tab?
2: Yeah. On with who?
0: You and Vin.
2: Well, I no, Vin did.
3: Oh, Vin's good like that.
2: Because
3: sure.
2: I did the time before that.
3: Yeah.
2: Mm. So. Please welcome back to the show one of our favorites from our friends over at the Wellness Company, and that, of course, is Dr. Kelly Victory. She's be here on behalf of the Wellness Company. Dr. Victory, welcome back to the show. How are you?
4: Thanks for having me.
2: Well, it's great to have you. Welcome back to the show. And I know last week, doctors from the Wellness Company, so we wanted to talk to you about this, released a new groundbreaking study showing the potential impact that vaccines may play on the spread of alpha-gal syndrome, most commonly known as tick-borne, as a tick-borne condition. What is alpha-gal syndrome?
4: Alpha-gal syndrome is something that causes an allergy and an acute allergy to red meat primarily. But let's talk about what alpha-gal itself is. Many people think it's actually an infectious agent. It's not. It's a saccharide. It's actually a sugar molecule that is found in most red meat and in some dairy products. It also happens to be found in the saliva of certain ticks, specifically the Lone Star tick. So what happens when people get bitten by this tick is some of that saliva gets injected into them. They develop antibodies to that foreign sugar molecule. And then subsequently, when they eat red meat or some dairy, they have the antibodies to it and they mount an allergic reaction to the meat that they have just eaten. Now, we at the Wellness Company have been watching the incredible increase, huge uptick in the incidence of alpha-gal syndrome, people with meat allergies. It's gone from just a few hundred a year to tens of thousands. So we queried whether there might be something else other than simply tick bites that actually is sensitizing people to this saccharide, to this sugar molecule. Could people be getting injected with this sugar molecule somewhere else other than a tick bite? And lo and behold, it turns out that the vast majority of vaccines are created, are manufactured using gelatin as a substrate. Gelatin that comes from cattle and from pigs. And that gelatin contains, wait for it, alpha-gal. It contains that sugar molecule. So it's certainly possible, and what we have posited is that potentially people who are getting vaccinated over and over again, getting this gelatin injected to them, that that is what is potentially causing them to develop antibodies to alpha-gal and subsequently develop meat allergies. It may or may not involve a subsequent tick bite, but it's something that certainly should be investigated, and our paper shows that.
2: Yeah, and thank you for explaining how the vaccines could be contributing to AGS. Now, Robert Kennedy Jr. just announced new initiatives to target tick-borne diseases like AGS. Do you think that the government should further explore the impact that vaccines might be having on this as part of it?
4: 100. Yeah, absolutely, 100%. We are not saying that ticks don't contribute or may not be a cause of alpha-gal, because we know that that polysaccharide, that sugar molecule, is in fact in the saliva of ticks. So that may be one way in which people are getting sensitized. But look, there hasn't been some massive increase in tick bites. What's been a massive increase is in the number of vaccines that people have gotten over the years. So we are really wondering if the association may be as much from the ingredients found in the vaccines, what are normally considered inert or inactive ingredients, meaning it's not what, you know, is actually you're supposed to develop an immunity to, whether it's chickenpox or polio or whatever it is. But this substrate, this gelatin, contains this sugar that's associated with alpha-gal. And I'm certainly hoping that Robert Kennedy Jr. and his team will add this to the list of things that they are investigating that may be causing this. Because look, an allergy to red meat and to dairy is a devastating problem. People can have everything from just a simple rash, stomach ache, indigestion, to full-blown anaphylaxis. So this is not something that is inconsequential

0: for the people who are suffering from it.
1: And do you have a recommendation for people and how they kind of stay ahead of this? You know, obviously when we all went through COVID, one of the things we learned, and we'll talk about ivermectin here in a second, was that you could use it to kind of get ahead prophylactically and start using it. Do you have any recommendation for people who want to try to get ahead of tick bites and things like that?
0: Well, certainly prevention is the number one thing people should, you know, focus on, is how to not get bitten by a tick. And that includes showering and shedding clothes that you've been wearing if you've been outdoors doing something like hiking or fishing. If you do get a tick, you should remove it very, very quickly as you can, making sure that you remove all of the parts, get the head and the mouthpiece, and then wash it very well. If you have any symptoms of a tick-borne disease, you certainly want to be treating those immediately with antibiotics. Doxycycline, which is in some of our kits, is a very, very good way to treat and avoid things like Lyme disease. Then with regard to alpha-gal, my best suggestion is to really think about your own personal history with vaccines and whether or not you need to get any particular vaccine. I'm not here to tell people that all vaccines are bad and they should never get another one, but we clearly are over vaccinating people. The vaccine schedule has gotten out of control. It's gone from the 6 to 8 that I had as a child up to over 70. Fortunately, the recent executive order from President Trump has dialed that back. So we are likely to be more in line with what's happening in other westernized countries. But injecting yourself over and over and over again is never a good idea, particularly when we are now seeing that potentially the quote inert inactive ingredients may be causing something as serious, as consequential as alpha-gal syndrome.
1: We're speaking with Dr. Kelly Victory, of course, from the Wellness Company. 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So just finally, Dr. Victory, last time we had you on, we talked about your groundbreaking study on ivermectin and cancer. Now you guys are doing what you're talking about here tonight. Why are these kinds of studies so important? And more interestingly, why are they being ignored by the medical establishment?
0: Well, unfortunately, there's not a lot of money to be made in repurposed medications like ivermectin and mebendazole that we have been studying for its application potentially to treat cancer. Fortunately, there are some large-scale studies that are going to take place. The state of Florida has set aside a large pot of money, grant money, to look at these things. Big Pharma has a vested interest in continuing to sell medication and treatments that make them a lot of money. Repurposed medications, whether it's an antibiotic, an antiviral, or in this case, antiparasitics like ivermectin and mebendazole. Ivermectin was very, very helpful in the treatment of COVID. Those of us who tried to promote it were decimated and censored, again, because it took away from the narrative that the only way to survive this was to get a COVID shot or, God forbid, take remdesivir or Paxlovid. So studying repurposed medications is critically important. These are inexpensive, readily available, safe, well-tolerated drugs that have multiple purposes, and it's our job as scientists to investigate them, to look at them and say, hey, here's a theory, let's look at this, and then hopefully some companies or states or institutions that have large amounts of money that they can put into a well-constructed study will help us to prove our point.
1: We've been speaking with Dr. Kelly Victory. She's the Chief of Disaster and Emergency Medicine over at the Wellness Company. Dr. Victory, always a pleasure to have you on. Thank you very much.
0: And thank you for having me.
1: TWC.health/voice. TWC.health/voice is the place to go. Paul Nolan's got some news. What's going on, Mr. Nolan?
2: Well, first things first, very informative there, not too shabby. That was an interesting segment. So, I don't know if you saw this, though. We mentioned it earlier. Iranian state media has broadcasted a propaganda video openly targeting President Trump's son, Barron. Roughly 3-minute segment titled, Where to Kill Barron Trump, claims the 20-year-old is fully monitored, but shows purported locations tied to his university and daily movements, and references a $10 million bounty for anyone who can reach him or get him.
3: I heard about that.
2: It was aired on Channel 3, linked to Iran's Revolutionary Guard, and has been translated and circulated on many outlets, including the MEMRI, which is a big outlet on Iranian television. And the U.S. Secret Service has confirmed it's aware of the video and investigates all threats against the president's family. This follows the Iranian videos targeting the First Lady and Melania Trump, and comes amid ongoing hostilities, obviously, between the States and Iran. There was a clip, I wasn't sure if it went through on the B-roll, but you could see this is the ad, the 3-minute thing. They put in primetime television on Channel 3. So, they make
1: it's not the first time we've seen this. Remember the one of the one they made up of the drone that was at Mar-a-Lago going through the grass.
3: Yep.
1: And you could see, you know, this is what you do.
3: Yep.
1: They certainly haven't been, scared into slowing down on the propaganda and the threats. That's for sure.
2: I mean, that's really all they have at this point is propaganda and threats. I mean, they can't pay their soldiers. The Navy's decimated. The dollar's collapsing. You know, grasp at all straws. Well, let's just pray for the Trump family that they're safe and help.
3: Safe.
4: But again, it makes
2: the Secret Service doesn't fail.
4: And again, pointed to that guy, Janine Tiali, whatever his name is, that had sketches of the golf course. But not only that, he had details of the individual security members of the Secret Service and their schedules. That
1: right. So that's something even, from the inside.
4: Yeah, that's got the only way you get that is from the inside.
2: It's the only way. Well, hackers, could hackers do it?
1: I mean, I don't know where that stuff's kept, but it just seems impossible for someone to have that.
4: Yeah.
1: All right, we'll wrap it up. One more to go on a Wednesday right after this, live from Studio 6B.

0: for 103.9 LI News Radio. I'm Jay Oliver. Well, it's the end of an era for Montauk's oldest grocery store. That's right, Herb's Market, that has been open since the 1960s, closing its doors at the end of next month. The owners didn't give a specific reason for closing. They did say, though, they'd be selling mostly everything, including some of the store's original equipment for anyone wanting to keep a piece of Long Island history. Situation regarding a police officer now being praised for helping save a resident in crisis. Right on the Robert Moses Bridge, passing driver alerted the Marine Bureau officers Brendan Grogan, who had disabled a vehicle on the bridge. Grogan quickly discovered the driver was parked on the bridge with the intention of taking their own life. Suffolk police releasing body cam footage to show Grogan calmly telling the person, "I'm going to help you," and that there's always an answer. Quote, the department, meanwhile, is reminding everyone of the 988 hotline. It's available 24/7 for anyone experiencing a mental health crisis. For 103.9 LI News Radio, I'm Jay Oliver.
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2: All right, one more to go on a Wednesday, 13 to the hour. Let's get to everybody one more time. Paul Nolan, I'll start with you. Anything left on your news radar tonight?
3: Let's look at some of the footage from Nepal. It's so incredible. Mother Nature, you never know what's coming, and that's why it's good to have a relationship with the Lord. Check this out.
4: Good point.
3: This is utterly astounding. Life is normal and then it isn't.
5: Oh, yeah. And there's nothing you can do about it.
2: Oh. I mean, as horrifying as that looks tame compared to the one I saw.
3: I picked the tamest one because I just didn't want to show it. The one with the building getting to go up, then there's another one.
6: Did they evacuate?
5: They had no time. It was all triggered by a 4.4 earthquake.
6: Oh my God!
2: Right.
6: That was fast, huh?
5: In the grand scheme, that's not a huge earthquake, but where it happened and what it dislodged doesn't take a lot. I remember when I lived out in L.A. For the Northridge quake, and the aftershocks were just as frightening. 3.8s, 4.4 aftershocks for weeks afterwards. And you're talking about you could look out to the mountains, San Gabriel Mountains, and all of a sudden you just see dust. Why?
2: Aaron, just put this picture up.
5: Things would just fly up. So an entire side of a mountain, you just see dust start to come up.
2: I mean, just look at the size.
5: Oh, this one. Yeah, I didn't see this one.
2: The size of this building.
3: I didn't see this one.
5: Now watch. People will start scurrying. They'll start running.
2: You could see the people.
5: Yeah.
2: Maybe you should put it full screen, Aaron, to get the full. Dude,
5: they know it's coming.
3: You're not going to play it?
2: Just to give you an idea.
6: There you go.
5: There it is.
3: Oh my!
5: Look at this.
2: Look at the size.
6: Good Lord.
2: Of this.
6: Oh Lord.
2: I mean, the whole thing gets engulfed.
3: Oh my God.
2: Oh. And that building's how tall?
5: Yeah, at least six stories.
6: Yes, at least six stories.
2: I mean, look at this from the side.
6: Oh, they came all over.
3: I saw.
5: Yeah, they didn't have a chance.
3: I saw another one. I mean, this is where brutal. It engulfs a six story building.
6: Oh my God.
3: It's just terrible.
2: All right, let's do some last minute sports, and we'll do Delgado taking us home here. Slick, anything left in sports?
7: All right, just quick baseball scores. A couple of them. Yankees right now 7-3 over the Astros. Top of the eighth, and the Brewers are bombing the Mets 8-1. What else is new? Bottom eight there. We have the Braves and Dodgers in a good one in Hot Atlanta. Bottom of the seventh, tied at 5. And White Sox over the Rangers 6-2. Obviously, we lost the great Dolly, but I want to tie her into sports here, Big D. Remembering Dolly Parton with the late country icon's best sports moments. This is Fox Sports. Country music icon Dolly Parton died Tuesday at the age of 80. The legendary singer-songwriter was best known for her music and acting career in film and television, but was also very involved in the sports world from the NFL to the Olympics. And here are some of Dolly's best sports moments. Parton was on the halftime show as a performer on Thanksgiving Day, a game between the Dallas Cowboys and the Washington Commanders, I did say Commanders, in Dallas in 2023. The 11-time Grammy winner performed a memorable halftime show where she chose some of her hits like Jolene, 9 to 5, and covers of We Will Rock You and We Are the Champions. You can see her donned in her Dallas Cowboy cheerleader uniform, and that was really a fantastic halftime. That's the Dallas Cowboys red kettle metal kickoff there for the Salvation Army. They do every year. They have a big name guest come in. It's kind of like a mini Super Bowl, or the closest thing that the Cowboys get to a Super Bowl every year. And I can say that. The Dollywood race car too. Parton also made an impact on the motorsports world as she sponsored NASCAR driver Tyler Reddick's car for the 2019 ALSCO 300 NASCAR Xfinity Series in Bristol, Tennessee, her hometown there. Reddick went along in his Parton themed car and took pictures in a curly blonde wig, highlighting the singer. The number two Chevrolet was pink and white. That car featured Parton's face on the hood and Dollywood on the side, primarily to promote her record company. So that was pretty cool as well. She was involved in the 2024 Paris Olympics. She found her way to the international sports stage and collaborated with NBC Universal for a promo music video ahead of the 2024 Paris Olympics. Pretty cool there. And then Rick, the Yankees, Dollywood came to New York way back in 1987, long time ago. Parton paid a visit to Yankee Stadium in New York City, where she met up with players in the Yankees' iconic pinstripe uniform. The team even presented Parton with an official team jacket and hat. Her famous visit and day spent with the team was used later on a television show, Dolly. Most famously, Parton posed for a picture with former Yankee stars, including Ron Guidry, Mike Pagarulo, Dave Righetti, and, of course, Rick Cerrone. So, pretty cool. Dolly got around with the sport.
3: Had a lot of paisans.
7: She also did
3: something
7: with Peyton Manning with Tennessee as well. Tennessee football coming out. Here she is coming out with old Peyton there. It's Peyton Manning.
2: Dolly Parton, this is your life here on Live from Studio 6B.
7: Yeah. Well, I thought that was pretty cool tying her into sports, Big D. You know what? She was a people pleaser, and you know what? She pleased just about everybody on every facet, whether it be entertainment, music, sports. She was great on the talk show host with Johnny Carson, the Tonight Show. She even filled in from a couple times. Absolutely love that woman. God bless her. And, well, that's a wrap in sports for Slick.
2: All right, Slick, very good. Sports brought to you by Mike Lindell, LFS6B's promo code to use. Delgado, take us home. What's going on?
5: All right, Damon, well, talking about politics, let's finish it off with Stephen A. Smith, the presumptive Democratic nominee for 2028 for the
7: president. Somebody got to say it, Frisco said it.
5: Exactly. If somebody's got to say it, then I'm saying it. He's
3: somebody
5: definitely running. Exactly. And, of course,
3: you gotta play
5: he
3: that
5: seems...
7: Somebody got to say it.
5: Go ahead, Aaron.
7: Somebody got to say it, so I'm going to say it.
5: Exactly. He's coming after members of the Democrat Party who allegedly avoid invitations to his show. He posted this on his channel Tuesday. He again discussing the perception that he's disparaged black women. Of course, he's denying it and invited a bunch of black women. Listen to the first one he actually invited, which is kind of funny. Cut number 13, Stephen A., check this out.
4: I've invited Don Lemon on this show.
5: Black women.
4: Don Lemon wants to talk privately first. But he said a whole bunch of things publicly.
5: That's right.
4: President Erin Haynes for NABJ. I've invited her on the show. She wants to talk privately.
7: I remember that.
4: I've invited Jasmine Crockett on the show. Crickets, I ain't hear a word.
7: Crickets for Crockett.
4: I've invited Kamala Harris on the show. Crickets, I ain't hear a word.
3: I ain't hear a word.
4: Publicly. Michelle Obama has been invited on this show. Haven't heard a word. There's a whole bunch of people that want to meet with me privately but don't want to meet with me publicly.
5: Mm-hmm. Mm-hmm.
4: But I'm telling you, in those cases, they ain't reach out to me.
5: Mm-hmm. Mm-hmm.
4: That's a lie.
5: Mm-hmm.
4: And I declined to come. Me? Really? Stop it.
5: Mm-hmm. Yeah, stop it, Damon, because this is the guy who's probably going to end up on the ticket for the Democrats in 2028.
7: No.
5: And he's positioning,
4: say it, so I'm gonna say
5: positioning himself
7: AOC's vice president
5: by taking on these other left-wing figures and challenging them because, according to him, they're ducking him, and they're ducking him on his own show.
7: Yeah.
4: Somebody got to say it, so I'm going to say it.
7: Exactly. They're ducking him. This guy's a
2: what
7: quack.
2: What are they ducking?
5: They're ducking having
2: the
5: conversations.
2: Tough questions from Stephen A.?
5: Yes. He invited all these black women, including Don Lemon, and, you know,
7: oh,
5: nothing.
2: Including Don Lemon.
5: Crickets.
7: Wow. Come on, you squeezed that one in.
5: Well, he added them in there. I don't know.
4: Somebody got to say it, so I'm going to say it.
5: Yeah. Don Lemon could be, may not be who he says he is. Anyhow,
4: somebody got to say it, so I'm going to say it.
5: Damon, let's finish out with the video of the day, shall we? Here is an Asian man teaching a woman how to do math using...
2: What?
5: Using fortune cookies.
7: Oh,
5: yes.
7: Lots of rock with this one.
2: Oh,
5: video of the day, check this out.
8: Somebody explain to me how America celebrates 250 years and it's 2026.
9: My white brothers, y'all can take a break. Let me take care of this one with my Asian math, okay? So if you've got 1,776 fortune cookies and you add 250 fortune cookies to that, Then you get a total of 2,026 fortune cookies. So, hope that maths out for you.
5: Yes. There you go. Explain.
2: As always, we salute our military, active and active, police, firefighters, first responders, EMTs, everybody on the front lines. Thanks, everybody on the show. Aaron and Harry on the highway, great job. Most of all, thank you to Live from Studio 6B audience. We'll see you tomorrow night. We're back on a Thursday night, 8 p.m. right here, live from Studio 6B. Enjoy the rest of your night, everybody.

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7: For 103.9 LI News Radio, I'm Jay Oliver. The state attorney general is issuing subpoenas for both Nassau County Police and Sheriff's Departments for failure to cut ties with ICE. These subpoenas, specifically in reference to the local cops, also the Local Crimes Act that prohibits agencies from working with ICE to assist in civil immigration matters. Nassau County deputizing 10 detectives to enforce federal immigration laws, then rented out space in the county jail for federal detention, all under the direction of the county executive Bruce Blayton. Governor Kathy Hochul announcing the law taking effect yesterday, saying, quote, no county executive should think that they're above the law in the state. Blayton is running for governor against Hochul in November, did not immediately respond. Local medical professionals celebrating the first pancreas transplant ever performed on Long Island. Doctors at Northwell Health in Manhasset performing the successful surgery on 47-year-old Carlisle Prudhomme recently. Prudhomme has been in and out of hospitals his entire life battling type 1 diabetes, but has a new lease on life thanks to a new program at Northwell Health. After the surgery, Prudhomme no longer requires insulin and has normal blood sugar. 103.9 LI News Radio. I'm Jay Oliver.
8: ABC News, I'm Dave Packer. The self-proclaimed mastermind of the 9/11 attacks will stand trial in June of 2028. That ruling from a military judge today. Khalid Sheikh Mohammed has been locked up at Guantanamo Bay for the last two decades, his case endlessly delayed.
9: Catastrophic flooding in Nepal. American tourists among the hundreds of people missing. ABC's Tom Sophie Burridge.
10: The Nepalese Tourism Board is saying that about 400 tourists are missing right now, including 47 Americans. That gives you a sense of how this could evolve in the coming hours and days. There is complete devastation across a pretty wide area of Nepal, a wall of muddy water packed with debris cascading down through that mountainous remote area.
9: The gloves are off in the trade war with Canada. Over 700 American products facing up to 50% tariffs in the next couple of weeks. Canada doubling certain tariffs and levies in response to President Trump's tariffs on some Canadian goods. This is ABC News.
11: From the LI News Radio Weather Center. For tonight, increasing clouds, overnight low around 66. Thursday, increasing clouds will have a high near 81. Thursday night, chance of showers and thunderstorms. Otherwise, mostly cloudy skies. The low by dawn around 67. As with the Friday, slight chance of rain in the morning. Slight chance of showers and thunderstorms in the afternoon. Partly sunny skies and a high near 80. Friday night, mostly cloudy skies, low around 64. Saturday, mostly sunny and 76. From the LI News Weather Center, I'm Chris Keith.
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1: For 103.9 LI News Radio, I'm Jay Oliver. A sub-county police officer being praised for helping save a resident in crisis on the Robert Moses Bridge. Passing driver alerted the Marine Bureau officer Brendan Grogan to a disabled vehicle on the bridge. Grogan quickly discovered the driver was parked on the bridge, all with the intention of taking their own life. Sub-county police releasing body cam footage showing Grogan calmly telling the person, "I'm going to help you." And that, quote, "there is always an answer." The department, meanwhile, is reminding everyone of the 988 hotline, available 24/7 for anyone experiencing a mental health crisis. Victim killed in a motorcycle crash on Long Island Sunday. Identified now, University of Albany spokesperson firm. 19-year-old Darian Maselik from Astoria, a student at the college, killed on the Wantagh State Parkway Sunday night. Maselik reportedly hit a guardrail just south of the Gooseneck Bridge, and both he and his

0: BBC's Tom Sophie Burridge.
1: The Nepalese Tourism Board is saying that about 400 tourists are missing right now, including 47 Americans. That gives you a sense of how this could evolve in the coming hours and days. There is complete devastation across a pretty wide area of Nepal, a wall of muddy water packed with debris cascading down through that mountainous remote area.
0: The gloves are off in the trade war with Canada. Over 700 American products facing up to 50% tariffs in the next couple of weeks. Canada doubling certain tariffs and levies in response to President Trump's tariffs on some Canadian goods. This is ABC News.
2: From the LA News Radio Weather Center, as we head through the day on Thursday, partly sunny with a high near 79. 50% chance of showers and thunderstorms on Thursday night, mainly after 2 a.m., mostly cloudy with the low around 66. Wrapping up your work week on Friday, 40% chance of showers and thunderstorms before 2 p.m., mostly cloudy with the high near 79. Mostly cloudy on Friday night with the low around 66. And on Saturday, partly sunny with the high near 78. From the LA News Weather Center, I'm Eli the Weather Guy.
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0: Just Across America with Jimmy Failla, Lincoln Failla, Jenny Failla, and the K-Train riding shotgun. 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
1: Hello.
0: Has a phenomenal column out on the Daily Mail today about Dolly Parton. Really quickly, we've spent a lot of time on Dolly, who is iconic in her own right. You know you have a lot of fans in this studio, but something we teased with the audience before we brought you on. A hot topic in the news right now is reparations, because Abdul Al-Sayed was on with Jesse Waters. He asked him about reparations.
1: Sure.
0: And, of course, reparations pertains to the time Jenny, Lincoln, and myself stayed at your house, and we were getting ready to go to Disneyland. And we'd gone to Winchell's Donuts the night before, bought 12 donuts.
1: I wasn't sure if you were talking about our cabin upstate.
0: No. So Kennedy graciously gives us the house. It's a big deal. We're thrilled and we're grateful to this day. But unbeknownst to us, whoever was house sitting at the time smokes about a yard of weed a day. And we woke up at 5 a.m. because we wanted to be the first ones in the park. Had a 12 donuts. How many were left, Lincoln?
2: Zero.
0: Zero donuts.
1: All of them.
0: He ate every donut.
1: How?
0: The box was just, but you know when it's almost like a bear broke in the house because the donut is folded open. The box is folded open. Like when you put the pizza box under the box. But I don't know if he knew what they were doing there or who they were for. It doesn't matter. It was so funny that it would have been more offensive if he ate 3 donuts. Eating all of them is cartoonish.
3: So funny. Wow.
0: You know what I mean?
3: Yeah.
0: Deviant acts in multiples become less offensive. If I come home with Jenny and I go, I'm having a baby with a stripper, it doesn't mean anything. But if I mean, it means a lot. But if I come home and say I'm having 35 babies or 35 strippers, that's a reality show. Yeah. You know what I mean?
1: Yeah.
0: He ate every donut.
1: You can monetize that.
3: Yeah. Yeah.
1: That's great point.
0: That's what John and Kate
1: every
0: plus 8 was.
1: Donut.
0: He ate every donut.
1: I mean, that's hard to do without barfing.
0: Yeah.
3: Yeah.
1: I mean, imagine the case of the munchies that you have to have for that to seem like a great idea.
0: Yes. Now, so Lincoln, we bring this up because you're going to be in college. You're going to have a meal card. Are there limitations to when this stuff is open? Does food close?
2: I think it closes, yeah.
0: And then
2: I can go as often as I want while it's open.
0: Ooh.
1: Okay. Do they have like a store? Because that's what Bailey has at her school. Like they have like a little grocery store and you can use your meal credits to buy stuff at the grocery store.
2: They don't have like a grocery store, but they have dining halls and
1: they
2: stuff.
1: They do not have Smirnoff Ice at the grocery. Thank God.
0: Kennedy's here. Let's get in one more call with the K-Train. Joe is in San Marcos, Texas. Yo, Joe.
4: Hey, Mr. Jimmy, Miss Jenny, Disco Snack Lincoln. real advice.
0: You didn't get addressed.
4: Hey, don't. Don't take too many hours your first year, man.
0: No.
4: Do the bare minimum.
1: So do not take math your first semester.
4: GPA.
1: If you're signed up for math, drop it.
0: Yeah.
1: It's not worth it.
0: Yeah, Joe, you're basically saying don't overwhelm yourself, right?
2: Mm-hmm.
4: Absolutely. Do not overwhelm yourself.
1: You will have to take those credits later.
0: Mm-hmm.
4: Yes. But do the minimum. Don't forget about the 4-year plan. Mm-hmm. Go for the 5-year plan.
1: No.
4: Keep the grade
1: Absolutely.
4: Point average up,
1: no.
4: And that way you have plenty of time to do your disco set.
0: All right, Joe. Everybody's horny today. Joe, I love the ambition of the call. Thank you. We will take this under counsel. Thank you. The great Joe in San Marcos, Texas. Now, you do it in 4.
2: Yeah.
0: I was in college. I was at Nassau Community.
2: Mm.
0: I technically did 2.5, but the reason was it was healthcare because I stayed on my parents' enrollment. So I had enrolled for an additional semester and, I did technically graduate. I got an associate's.
2: All right.
0: Yeah. So there you go. I mean, I went to school to be a cop for real because everybody in my family was a cop. So I had to collect criminal justice minor. And I had a professor, Redmond P. Burke, who was retired NYPD captain in the Bronx, who used to come in smashed and just lean on the blackboard. He didn't talk. He would just tell police stories. Grass eater and a meat eater. This is the story. A grass eater is a cop, comes by the deli, gets a free sandwich. He knows you give him away. A meat eater shows up to the car dealership and wants a free car. He's like, you got to be a grass eater. You stay under the radar. You'll never get popped. You're a meat eater. You're bringing on a lot of attention. So the point is, if you're going to be there for 4 years or 5 years, grass eater. Does that make sense?
2: Love it.
0: There it
1: Great
0: is.
1: Story.
0: Works to live by. We've got a children's book coming out soon. The K-Train, everybody. There she goes. More Jenny and Lincoln after this. Don't go anywhere.
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7: From 103.9 LI News Radio, I'm Jay Oliver. Well, it's the end of an era for Montauk's oldest grocery store. That's right, Herb's Market, that has been open since the 1960s, closing its doors at the end of next month. The owners didn't give any specific reason for closing. They did say, though, they'd be selling mostly everything, including some of the store's original equipment for anyone wanting to keep a piece of Long Island history. Situation regarding a police officer now being praised for helping save a resident in crisis. Right on the Robert Moses Bridge, passing driver alerted the Marine Bureau officers Brendan Grogan to a disabled vehicle on the bridge. Grogan quickly discovered the driver was parked on the bridge with the intention of taking their own life. Suffolk police releasing body cam footage that showed Grogan calmly telling the person, "I'm going to help you," and that there's always an answer. Quote, the department, meanwhile, is reminding everyone of the 988 hotline. It's available 24/7 for anyone experiencing a mental health crisis. For 103.9 LI News Radio, I'm Jay Oliver.
11: ABC News, I'm Dave Packer. Rescuers in Nepal are searching for hundreds of missing people, including a reported 47 Americans, after catastrophic flash flooding today, believed to have been triggered by a massive landslide. Dr. Goran Ekstrom from Columbia's Climate School says it's not unheard of for glacier melts to potentially trigger this kind of an event.
12: It's not an exceptional event in this Himalayas. These types of events have happened before. This is very large by modern standards.
11: Sources telling ABC News that the purpose of CIA Director John Ratcliffe's trip to Russia earlier this week was in part to warn Russia not to attack NATO countries. A military judge ruled today that the self-proclaimed mastermind of the 9/11 attacks, Khalid Sheikh Mohammed, will stand trial in June of 2028. Facebook and Instagram's parent company Meta will pay roughly $18 billion to settle claims that Facebook and Instagram posed a mental health threat to minors. This is ABC News.
7: From the LA News Radio Weather Center, as we head through the day on Thursday, partly sunny with a high near 79. 50% chance of showers and thunderstorms on Thursday night, mainly after 2 a.m., mostly cloudy with the low around 66. Wrapping up your work week on Friday, 40% chance of showers and thunderstorms before 2 p.m., mostly cloudy with the high near 79. Mostly cloudy on Friday night with the low around 66. And on Saturday, partly sunny with the high near 78. From the LA News Weather Center, I'm Eli the Weather Guy.
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1: For 103.9 LI News Radio, I'm Jay Oliver. The state attorney general is issuing subpoenas for both Nass County Police and Sheriff's Departments for failure to cut ties with ICE. These subpoenas, specifically in reference to the local cops, also the Local Crimes Act that prohibits agencies from working with ICE to assist in civil immigration matters. Nassau County deputizing 10 detectives to enforce federal immigration laws, then rented out space in the county jail for federal detention, all under the direction of the county executive Bruce Blayton. Governor Kathy Hochul announcing the law taking effect yesterday, saying, quote, no county executive should think that they're above the law in the state. Blayton is running for governor against Hochul in November, did not immediately respond. Local medical professionals celebrating the first pancreas transplant ever performed on Long Island. Doctors at Northwell Health in Manhasset performing the successful surgery. And 47-year-old Carlisle Prudhomme recently. Prudhomme has been in and out of hospitals his entire life battling type 1 diabetes, but has a new lease on life thanks to a new program at Northwell Health. After the surgery, Prudhomme no longer requires insulin and has normal blood sugar. 103.9 LI News Radio. I'm Jay Albert.
2: ABC News, I'm Dave Packard. Rescuers in Nepal are searching for hundreds of missing people, including a reported 47 Americans, after catastrophic flash flooding today.

0: And Instagram's parent company, Meta, will pay roughly $18 billion to settle claims that Facebook and Instagram posed a mental health threat to minors. This is ABC News.
1: From the LA News Radio Weather Center, as we head through the day on Thursday, partly sunny with a high near 79. 50% chance of showers and thunderstorms on Thursday night, mainly after 2 a.m., mostly cloudy with the low around 66. Wrapping up your work week on Friday, 40% chance of showers and thunderstorms before 2 p.m., mostly cloudy with the high near 79. Mostly cloudy on Friday night with the low around 66. And on Saturday, partly sunny with the high near 78. From the LA News Weather Center, I'm Eli, the weather guy.
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0: There it is, Fox Across America with Jimmy Failla, Lincoln Failla, Jenny Failla, and Janesh, the new celebrity booker for Fox News Saturday night. We're getting advice for Lincoln as he heads off to college. Janesh asked off the air, or at least insinuated, that the late, great Dolly Parton did not have real boobs. I have a teenage son. He has been researching this for a day and a half. I'm kidding. Lincoln, Dolly Parton famously, I think, did say... She said, if they're not mine, I have the money to buy them, yeah, or something like that.
1: Something, yeah.
0: So she didn't say they were fake, but she didn't say they were real. You
2: I
0: know?
2: Love that energy, though.
0: You do like the Dolly energy? Do you like it, chicken white cowboy boots?
2: I don't know. You wear them a lot. So. Kind of ruins it for me.
0: That's enough of him. Let's go back to the phones. Pam is down in Tampa, Florida. Pam, hey, girl.
3: Hey, Jimmy, this is Pamela in Tampa Bay, Florida.
0: Sure is.
3: And just wanted to talk to Lincoln for a minute.
0: Give it a minute.
3: I have two sons in their early 40s, mm-hmm, and they both went to college. And the first one, I warned him, I said, look, just like Lincoln, you're handsome. There are girls on campus. And I know Lincoln toured his campus, so he knows this. I said, don't pay any attention to them because they will mess you up. Ooh. And you'll flunk out. And he just grinned, right?
0: Uh-huh.
3: Guess what happened?
0: What happened?
3: He found a girlfriend. He got, you know, he got all involved with her, got his eyes off of the target of college and flunked out.
0: Wow.
3: So, Lincoln, I'm telling you, son, you've got two awesome parents. You're blessed. You want to make them proud, don't you?
2: Yeah.
0: Late. Too late for that, Pamela. Too late for that.
3: I'm telling you, I've seen your picture. You're handsome. When you get there, don't even look at the girls. Okay?
0: Oh.
3: Just
0: think
3: about this. Hide in the library. Hide in the library. They'll think you're a total nerd, and they'll leave you alone, and you'll actually get to graduate. So, hey,
0: Pamela, I love that you're looking out for my son, but if he follows this advice, he's going to end up marching in the Pride Parade.
3: Yeah.
0: And that's fine, too.
3: I don't think so.
0: That's fine,
3: you
0: too.
3: You both did a good job. That's not going to happen.
0: Oh,
3: and then the other thing, you've lived in this limelight in the laughter of your father's celebrity, and you already know that whatever you do, you're going to have a spotlight on you.
0: Good point.
3: There it is. It's okay to leave a situation, not go to the situation, or just say, excuse me, and duck out so that something doesn't happen that you embarrass your father. It's okay he embarrasses you. You don't want to embarrass him.
0: That's enough. Pam, we love you, baby. Excellent call. That was a great one.
4: Get her out.
0: That was great. She's right about that, except I don't know, where do you sign off on the no girls thing?
2: What's the point of going?
5: Hey. Studying? Getting a degree?
0: No, no. But the other advice she gave you, and this is unfair to you, but this is your reality. You've been on TV so much that anything you do that is bad, the headline will be Fox News guest. It's not going to be about me. It's going to be about you. Yeah. Because this is what they tell you. You know, when you work someplace with this much visibility, everything you do is boring. But the minute you put the words Fox News in the sentence, it becomes a huge news story. So if kid throws up a college party, it's not a big deal. But if Fox News guest throws up in public, it seems like a big deal. You know what I mean? Mm-hmm. That's what I always say to people. Yeah. So it's like you gotta adjust your habits. You know, Fox News host busted a dwarf tossing, you know, event.
2: Yeah.
0: Now we're in trouble because me and Gutfeld are in one headline. Always a cheap shot. We have so many of your calls to get to in the next hour. We're kicking Janesh out because she's got to go work on the show. Imagine that, Janesh. I'm kidding. You just can't sit here in radio and tell dirty jokes all day. Is that what you thought this job was?
1: That's why I signed up for it.
0: It is kind of what I told you it was. You're a huge part of the brand. I'm glad you got to meet my kid. Do you have any advice for Lincoln before he leaves for college that doesn't involve not shagging women?
1: Oh, before you leave for college, I would say get as many home cooked meals as you can, because that's probably the best thing about, like, you know, seeing my family again is like they're cooking. And I hear Jenny, your mom, is a really great cook.
0: She's solid. She's solid.
1: I heard about her air fried chicken.
0: I'm kind of the big game chef around here, Jeanette. I'm not going to sit here, Lincoln, and have these women slight me for another minute on the race. My show, Janesh. I'm kidding. The great Janesh. We'll get to more of your calls. Text, tweets, carrier pigeons, smoke signals, doesn't matter. I'm going to read your tweets next as well. We got one more hour with the Link Man before he heads off to college and starts drinking.
1: Stop crying.
0: I'm fine. Back after this.
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8: Live from the LI News Radio studios in the heart of Islip at Long Island's MacArthur Airport. From the city to the tips of the North and South Fork. All the news from our island in one place. 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
9: For 103.9 LI News Radio, I'm Jay Oliver. A sub-county police officer being praised for helping save a resident in crisis on the Robert Moses Bridge. Passing driver alerted the Marine Bureau officer Brendan Grogan to a disabled vehicle on the bridge. Grogan quickly discovered the driver was parked on the bridge, all with the intention of taking their own life. Suffolk County police releasing body cam footage showing Grogan calmly telling the person, "I'm going to help you." And that, quote, "There is always an answer." The department, meanwhile, is reminding everyone of the 988 hotline, available 24/7 for anyone experiencing a mental health crisis. Victim killed in a motorcycle crash on Long Island Sunday. Identified now, University of Albany spokesperson firm. 19-year-old Darian Maselik from Astoria, a student at the college, killed on the Wantagh State Parkway Sunday night. Maselik reportedly hit a guardrail just south of the Gooseneck Bridge, and both he and his passenger were ejected from the bike. The university issued a statement saying, "Our thoughts are with his family and friends," adding that mental health resources were available for staff and students after this tragic accident. For 103.9 LI News Radio, I'm Jay Oliver.
10: ABC News, I'm Dave Packard. Canada, it's back retaliating against President Trump's 50% tariffs. Ottawa putting import duties on about $20 billion worth of American products. Ontario Premier Doug Ford says the trade war has galvanized Canadians.
11: Everyone is united. And if there's two great things that President Trump did for our country, he woke us up real quick, and he's united the country that I've never seen before.
10: Catastrophic flash flooding in Nepal. Officials there say at least 47 American tourists are among the hundreds of people still missing across multiple regions of Nepal today. Khalid Sheikh Mohammed, the self-proclaimed mastermind of the 9/11 attacks, will stand trial June 2028. That ruling from a military judge today. Facebook and Instagram's parent company Meta will pay roughly $18 billion to settle a lawsuit accusing the company of deliberately designing its platforms to be addictive to young users. This is ABC News.
9: From the LA News Radio Weather Center, as we head through the day on Thursday, partly sunny with a high near 79. 50% chance of showers and thunderstorms on Thursday night, mainly after 2 a.m., mostly cloudy with the low around 66. Wrapping up your work week on Friday, 40% chance of showers and thunderstorms before 2 p.m., mostly cloudy with the high near 79. Mostly cloudy on Friday night with the low around 66. And on Saturday, partly sunny with the high near 78. From the LA News Weather Center, I'm Eli, the weather guy.
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1: From 103.9 LI News Radio, I'm Jay Oliver. Well, it's the end of an era for Montauk's oldest grocery store. That's right, Herb's Market, that has been open since the 1960s, closing its doors at the end of next month. The owners didn't give any specific reason for closing. They did say, though, they'd be selling mostly everything, including some of the store's original equipment for anyone wanting to keep a piece of Long Island history. Situation regarding a police officer now being praised for helping save a resident in crisis. Right on the Robert Moses Bridge, passing driver alerted the Marine Bureau officers Brendan Grogan to a disabled vehicle on the bridge. Grogan quickly discovered the driver was parked on the bridge with the intention of taking their own life. Suffolk police releasing body cam footage that showed Grogan calmly telling the person, "I'm going to help you," and that there's always an answer. Quote, the department, meanwhile, is reminding everyone of the 988 hotline. It's available 24/7 for anyone experiencing a mental health crisis. For 103.9 LI News Radio, I'm Jay Oliver.
2: ABC News, I'm Dave Packard. Canada, it's back retaliating against President Trump's 50% tariffs. Ottawa putting import duties on about $20 billion worth of American products. Ontario Premier Doug Ford says a trade war has galvanized Canadians.
3: Everyone is united. And if there's two great things that President Trump did for our country, he woke us up real quick. And he's united the country that I've never seen before.
2: Catastrophic flash flooding in Nepal. Officials there say at least 47 American tourists are among the hundreds of people still missing across multiple regions of Nepal today. Khalid Sheikh Mohammed, the self-proclaimed mastermind of the 9/11 attacks, will stand trial June 2028. That ruling from a military judge today. Facebook and Instagram's parent company Meta will pay roughly $18 billion to settle a lawsuit accusing the company of deliberately designing its platforms to be addictive to young users.

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0: Bang, there it is. Bottom of the ninth on Fox Across America with Jimmy Failla, Lincoln Failla, and Jenny Failla. The grand finale as we send the Link Man off to Cortland. First of all, can we just discuss the fact that the callers were amazing?
1: They were legendary.
0: Amazing. Like, I'm sad I don't have another 5 hours to do this.
2: I know. So funny. Every one of them was so great. Really entertaining.
0: I mean, there's a lot of horny guys listening to the show. That's what I deduced. A lot of the women had some choice advice, too, though. There was a lot of drinking advice. A lot of fake ID advice.
1: Yeah.
0: I think, honestly, there's two sects of caller. Sects. S-E-C-T-S, mm-hmm. by the way. The drunk, get laid, and be funny guys. And the people who actually, including the coach who called in from California.
2: Yeah.
0: All of that stuff actually was very inspiring to me because you're doing a lot of it already. You do have a routine. You are a good morning routine guy. Mm-hmm. How much of that is like you being proactive and how much of that is just autism?
1: I think 50-50.
0: 50, you'd say 50-50, but it's good to know. It's good to know. I thought that was great. I loved all the, a lot of love advice, Jenny. Brenberg wants to marry you off.
2: I know.
1: Already.
2: I mean, he's not wrong in that part of like, if you do meet someone while you're young, it doesn't have to
1: necessarily be. College girls are evil.
2: In college. But that can't be everyone.
0: Dude, Jenny, you know how many women called in though? Even Vanessa?
2: Yeah.
0: It was like, don't love them hoes. Stay away.
2: No. You gotta, if it's gonna happen, it has to happen organically and it has to be the right one. But she was right, Vanessa, like anybody that's gonna be like, no, you can't hang out with your buddies.
0: Yeah, she's not. Yeah.
2: No, she was totally right.
0: Take it from a guy who's married the wrong one. It's, there is no getting up off the mat in life, Lincoln Failla.
2: Yeah, you did really terrible for yourself.
0: Stop it. But we're excited, buddy. Are you pumped up?
1: Oh yeah.
0: It's been a really wild ride. Like, we have lived our lives very publicly on this show. Like, everyone listening knows us. Like, I don't know. Yeah. You haven't, you definitely don't know you. Most of them have met you, or they've met me, or they've met you at some extension of the thing. And, it is like America, because I know the whole country's listening. I know a lot of you guys are listening around the world. It's very cool to be us, is it not? Like, when we were doing, Napa, and we met the dude from Israel.
2: Yeah.
0: I know his name, it just escaped me because I've talked to too many people today. It's like you realize the reach of the impact of what we do and how many great people there are out there cheering for the three of us. I truly think it's amazing.
2: It's really cool. It's so very heartwarming.
0: We're very thankful for that, you guys. It's been a really unique, once-in-a-lifetime opportunity. And we're definitely going to do this when our next kid goes to college too, Link. I'm kidding. That's not true. Get out of
2: another kid.
0: Somebody
2: said not to get a doodle. I'm just adopting another kid.
0: Yeah. Lincoln, what do you think we should do? Should we get a dog or should I get an Asian woman?
1: I think an Asian woman.
0: Janesh! I'm kidding. Get it back. Stop it. Congratulations, George from Queens. We're really proud of you. We're really excited for you. Unfortunately, you are going to lose in a home run derby tonight and go off to college and abject shame. But I will redeem our family name. The show is over. There he goes. Off to college. Thank you to everybody. Great calls today. We love you, Lincoln. We're back tomorrow. Be a Republican. Be a Democrat.
1: Just don't be a Jimmy Failla.
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6: 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North Shore, South Shore, all the news from our island in one place. 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
8: ABC News, I'm Dave Packer. A dire situation in Nepal where police say more than 160 people have been killed after catastrophic flooding. ABC's James Longman.
9: This wall of water unleashed as much energy as a 5.2 magnitude earthquake. Some estimates put it as high as 160 feet. It's left behind a trail of destruction, the mud and the debris now complicating search and rescue efforts.
8: Nepal efforts say that 47 Americans are among the hundreds missing. Meta agreed to pay up to $18 billion to settle a landmark case brought by dozens of states. The lawsuit against Meta accused the company of designing Facebook and Instagram to be addictive to children. As part of the agreement, for users under the age of 18, Instagram and Facebook will set two-hour daily time limits, block the apps from midnight to 6 a.m., and hide like counts. The brewing trade war between the U.S. and Canada showing no sign of ending, with Canada vowing retaliatory strikes on American goods starting in September to match up 50% tariffs on Canadian goods from the U.S. This is ABC News.
10: From the LA News Radio Weather Center, as we head through the day on Thursday, partly sunny with a high near 79. 50% chance of showers and thunderstorms on Thursday night, mainly after 2 a.m., mostly cloudy with the low around 66. Wrapping up your work week on Friday, 40% chance of showers and thunderstorms before 2 p.m., mostly cloudy with a high near 79. Mostly cloudy on Friday night with the low around 66. And on Saturday, partly sunny with the high near 78. From the LA News Weather Center, I'm Eli, the weather guy.
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0: ABC News, I'm Dave Packer. A dire situation in Nepal where police say more than 160 people have been killed after catastrophic flooding. ABC's James Longman.
1: This wall of water unleashed as much energy as a 5.2 magnitude earthquake. Some estimates put it as high as 160 feet. It's left behind a trail of destruction, the mud and the debris now complicating search and rescue efforts.
0: Nepal efforts say that 47 Americans are among the hundreds missing. Meta agreed to pay up to $18 billion to settle a landmark case brought by dozens of states. The lawsuit against Meta accused the company of designing Facebook and Instagram to be addictive to children. As part of the agreement, for users under the age of 18, Instagram and Facebook will set two-hour daily time limits, block the apps from midnight to 6 a.m., and hide like counts. The brewing trade war between the U.S. and Canada showing no sign of ending, with Canada vowing retaliatory strikes on American goods starting in September to match up 50% tariffs on Canadian goods from the U.S. This is ABC News.
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0: ABC News, I'm Dave Packer. A growing response to the devastation in Nepal. The United Nations says it's mobilizing rescue efforts after deadly flash flooding Wednesday that Nepalese officials say left over 162 dead and hundreds of people missing, including tourists from around the world.
1: Crowds desperately running for their lives as a mountain of water came crashing in. Hundreds are missing, including Americans. ABC News confirming 22 missing Americans were on a spiritual pilgrimage from Tennessee.
0: ABC's Alex Stone. Facebook and Instagram's parent company Meta got to pay roughly $18 billion to settle a lawsuit accusing the company of deliberately designing its platforms to be addictive to young users. Meta did not admit wrongdoing. The NFL says it will eliminate Pro Bowl games, but still have Pro Bowl honors for the league's best football players. The BBC reporting Prince Harry and Meghan arrived back in the UK Wednesday. The Sussexes team not commenting. This is ABC News.
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7: 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Trusted by hundreds of police departments, government agencies, and security firms, the Byrna Launcher has powerful non-lethal deterrence, plus a 60-foot range that can stop an attacker for up to 40 minutes. With over 750,000 units sold to the public, Byrna is legal in all 50 states, requires no background.

0: ABC News, I'm Dave Packer. A dire situation in Nepal where police say more than 160 people have been killed after catastrophic flooding. ABC's James Longman.
1: This wall of water unleashed as much energy as a 5.2 magnitude earthquake. Some estimates put it as high as 160 feet. It's left behind a trail of destruction, the mud and the debris now complicating search and rescue efforts.
0: Nepal efforts say that 47 Americans are among the hundreds missing. Meta agreed to pay up to $18 billion to settle a landmark case brought by dozens of states. The lawsuit against Meta accused the company of designing Facebook and Instagram to be addictive to children. As part of the agreement, for users under the age of 18, Instagram and Facebook will set two-hour daily time limits, block the apps from midnight to 6 a.m., and hide like counts. The brewing trade war between the U.S. and Canada showing no sign of ending, with Canada vowing retaliatory strikes on American goods starting in September to match up 50% tariffs on Canadian goods from the U.S. This is ABC News.
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0: ABC News, I'm Dave Packer. A growing response to the devastation in Nepal. The United Nations says it's mobilizing rescue efforts after deadly flash flooding Wednesday that Nepalese officials say left over 162 dead and hundreds of people missing, including tourists from around the world.
1: Crowds desperately running for their lives as a mountain of water came crashing in. Hundreds are missing, including Americans. ABC News confirming 22 missing Americans were on a spiritual pilgrimage from Tennessee.
0: ABC's Alex Stone. Facebook and Instagram's parent company Meta got to pay roughly $18 billion to settle a lawsuit accusing the company of deliberately designing its platforms to be addictive to young users. Meta did not admit wrongdoing. The NFL says it will eliminate Pro Bowl games, but still have Pro Bowl honors for the league's best football players. The BBC reporting Prince Harry and Meghan arrived back in the UK Wednesday. The Sussexes team not commenting. This is ABC News.
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13: Every mile tells a story. 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Through it all, America's truck drivers keep this country moving safely, mile after mile. 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For over 30 years, we've saluted the men and women who do the job right, who stay focused, stay disciplined, and protect everyone on the road besides them. These aren't just miles. These are moments. They're commitments.

0: Beer Runner Radio, he is Eric Cronin, I'm Gary McNamara. But as for inflation, that's set now in the people's mind. That's not going to change before. So we'll see what happens. But yeah, basically it's going to be the war. And by the way, I'm not talking about how I think, because I think the president, taking on Iran was the correct thing to do. Don't like how they went back and forth. I didn't like the memorandum of understanding. I don't want to have a deal with them, unless the deal is complete and total surrender. I think that that they haven't wobbled. The president hasn't wobbled in a significant period of time now over the economic, blockade. And I hope he continues that way. If he does, he has my support there, but independents, which decide every election, I don't think their minds where my mind is at all.
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7: Hi, I'm Dawn, and this is a true story. In 2009, my health started to decline fast. I was diagnosed with lupus, Hashimoto's, chronic fatigue, and other inflammatory conditions. I became so inflamed that I didn't even look the same. I gained weight and was so bloated and fatigued that basic things like getting showered and dressed became a massive chore. I could barely function, and it started affecting my job and my marriage. I was scared. Knowing an autoimmune condition was attacking my body was frightening. 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
12: Good morning, Long Island. It is 6:03. I'm Jay Oliver. This is 103.9 LI News Radio on this Thursday. It's August the 27th of 2026, and here are some of the stories that we will be covering. That would include the Nass County executive stating that he is complying now with the new state law. It'll ban local partnership agreements, and that with the U.S. Immigration and Customs Enforcement. The latest there also, we'll tell you about the Eastport South Banner School District. They're going to move forward with a controversial surveillance system. Massive flash flooding in a border area of Nepal and China, killing now the number at least 173 people, and leaving hundreds of tourist workers and others missing, maybe as many as 1,300, and that would include about 50 Americans. The latest there, also the FDA approving a groundbreaking new drug, and that for advanced pancreatic cancer. We'll tell you about a Zelda man who was killed after a car he was repairing at his home fell on top of him. We'll give you that gruesome story. We'll tell you about the first human West Nile virus case in Nassau County now reported. That makes this the second from Long Island this year, the fourth, by the way, in the state. We'll tell you about a dog who was shot and killed by a Hempstead police officer after authorities say it attacked multiple people at a park. And there's a new report from Smart Asset. It shows what families need to bring in annually to live comfortably right here on Long Island. And hint, it is a lot of cash. Dow lost 113 points yesterday at the close. 53,463. That's the starting point. And the futures market down just a couple of shekels right now, down about 8 points or so. As we speak sports, we got all the baseball, the Yanks, the Mets, the Ducks, all in action. Right now, temps very close to 70 degrees. Right now in Islip, we're at 7-0. On the mostly cloudy skies, we get to around 81, and we are getting ready for a storm. A little bit later on, much later on. In the day and early evening hours, we have those stories and more. Traffic, weather, I'll give it to you every 10 minutes on the fives right here on Long Island's only 24-7 News Talk FM radio station, 1039 LI News Radio. LI News time, we're at 6:06, the morning sunshine today. We'll slowly give way to some afternoon clouds. And while most of the day, folks, favors dry weather, keep an eye on late in the afternoon through tonight. You're going to get a couple of pop-up showers, maybe some thunderstorms, and it'll feel a bit muggy all through this day. Highs will reach the upper 70s, lower 80s, followed by nighttime lows in the upper 60s. Now, heading into tomorrow, on your Friday, expect kind of a mix, sun and clouds, highs hovering around 80 degrees. Thunder. Slight chance for a spotty shower or a storm. Fortunately, weekend is shaping up very nicely to wrap up the end of August. We'll have that official Chuck Brady weather forecast coming up momentarily. LA News time, 6:07. Lead story this morning is the Nassau County Executive Bruce Blakeman stating he's going to comply now with the new state law banning local partnership agreements with ICE. Let's hear from Blakeman on following the new law. Let's cut one.
13: I am a law and order county executive. I believe in the rule of law, even when it's a bad law. And this is a very, very bad and dangerous law.
12: All in all, that's the case. Blakeman, of course, running for governor against Kathy Hochul, one of the more vocal supporters. And that for U.S. Immigration and Customs Enforcement Agreements in New York. Also has regularly blasted governor's support of the new law. We'll delve deeper into this all throughout the morning. LI News time, 6:08.
14: ABC News, I'm Dave Packer. A dire situation in Nepal where police say more than 160 people have been killed after catastrophic flooding. ABC's James Longman.
15: This wall of water unleashed as much energy as a 5.2 magnitude earthquake. Some estimates put it as high as 160 feet. It's left behind a trail of destruction, the mud and the debris now complicating search and rescue efforts.
14: Nepal efforts say that 47 Americans are among the hundreds missing. Meta agreed to pay up to $18 billion to settle a landmark case brought by dozens of states. The lawsuit against Meta accused the company of designing Facebook and Instagram to be addictive to children. As part of the agreement, for users under the age of 18, Instagram and Facebook will set two-hour daily time limits, block the apps from midnight to 6 a.m., and hide like counts. The brewing trade war between the U.S. and Canada showing no sign of ending, with Canada vowing retaliatory strikes on American goods starting in September to match up 50% tariffs on Canadian goods from the U.S. This is ABC News.
12: 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We're at 6:09. 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That's Highway in Holbrook. They're open 6 days a week, 6 a.m., those doors are opening up. No problems with the trains. Everything's on or close. Always remember the app from the MTA, Train Time. You can also go to the website, www.mta.org. Hit the rail icon. And there as well, you will get the latest of information regarding your cancellations and or delays. Trains are good. The spot right now is on the belt. An accident from about 20 minutes ago. It's the Shore Parkway eastbound side of Shell Road and McDonald Avenue. You're traveling all the way in that direction. The two left lanes of three, they are blocked. The hot spot right now this morning. Points east, the core of the island looking great. Central to the Forks, You're in for a pretty good ride either side. If you're traveling west through Suffolk, Nassau, Queens, Expressway, Northern State, Grand Central, you're in excellent, excellent shape. Once again, the spot of the morning right now is on the Belt Parkway, Shore Parkway, eastbound side of Shell and McDonald Avenue. The two left lanes of three, they are blocked. 10 minutes past the hour of six, holding steady here in Islip at 70 degrees. Under mostly cloudy skies, we get to around 81, and we are prepared for some rain beginning probably at around 7 o'clock, we're told, this evening, and going in a couple hours, heavy at times, thunderstorms, certainly a possibility. Let's send it over to the Weather Center. We get a first look from Chuck Brady.
16: From the LI News Radio Weather Center, we head into Thursday with increasing cloudiness on the way today. Eventually, we'll see a high of 81 degrees this afternoon, but those clouds will bring us some rain tonight. It's a 50% chance of showers, maybe a late-night thunderstorm, wouldn't rule it out. Low tonight of 67. Tomorrow, slight chance of rain in the morning, but decreasing in the afternoon to partly sunny skies. We'll see a high of 80, 20% chance of rain in the morning, and then cloudy, clearing up tomorrow night with a low of 64. From the LI News Weather Center, I'm forecaster Chuck Brady.
17: 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This is Dr. Andrew Farrago from Great South Bay Chiropractic. 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
12: LI News time. We're at 6:13. The Manhasset School District's years-long attempt to fire a tenured theater teacher ended this summer. The total cost of the case neared $1 million, if you can believe it. According to the records, this is what it's showing. The teacher, Robert Flessler's retirement in June. It ended the conflict more than 3 years after the district tried to terminate him. It's over inappropriate physical contact with a student. Contact happened during rehearsal of Hamlet. The case illustrates just how time-consuming and expensive it can be, therefore a school district to terminate the employment of a tenured educator under state law. District records show the Manhattan district paid Fessler some $539,000 in salary, as he spent the first 2.5 years on paid leave for the district, required him a year ago to report to the administration building and then to work on curriculum. Meanwhile, the district compiled more than $250,000 in legal costs as school officials took the unusual step of bringing the case to Nassau Supreme Court to overturn an arbitrator's decision that said he only deserved a $12,500 fine and sensitivity training. Still not known how much the district paid his replacement high school theater teacher while Fessler was kept out of the classroom. The 64-year-old Fessler had a secret. Made no mention of his ongoing legal battle with the district and his retirement notice. Well, news time right now. We're at 6:14. Well, the Eastport South Manor School District now moving forward with a controversial surveillance system. School Board approving a contract with Flock Safety. Well, during last night's meeting, the police departments across Long Island say Flock cameras can help solve crimes, also locate missing people, and identify vehicles connected to investigations. Flock Safety also says its technology can help schools identify vehicles and respond to active shooter situations. But technology has raised a lot of concern about privacy, including how the data collected by the cameras is stored and used. Some community members are also questioning who will have access to that information and whether the data will be used strictly for law enforcement purposes. LI News time, 6:15, time for your sports. 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Good night for the Yanks. Finish off the Astros in fine, fine fashion. Thanks to Cody Bellinger. He had a go-ahead double with the bases loaded. That was in the seventh. Yanks pulling away with a 9-3 victory over the Astros. Bellinger snapping a 3-all tie. And that's when he drove a 1-1 fastball from Bennett Sousa off the top of the center field fence. I thought it was gone. That would have been a grand slammer. But it did score Trent Grisham and Ben Rice. The clutch swing came after Louis Garcia Jr. reached on an infield single. That's when Sousa didn't cover first base in time and a grounder to the right side. Rice, 35 home runs. He trails just by one now. The Yankee opponent this week, and they're a great player in Yordan Alvarez. Let's hear from Jazz, though. Chisholm Jr., Yankee second baseman. He wants to win it all, feels he has the components to get it done here. Let's hear cut one.
0: Oh, I know. We're trying to make it to the playoffs, and, you know, I really want to win a World Series. So, you know, I'm just trying to get ready and do my best to get us there and win the World Series. That's it.
12: We shall see. Garrett Cole, by the way, takes the ball for the Yanks tonight for the series possible win. How about the Mets ran into a buzzsaw with the Brewers? Bryce Tarang, a 3-run homer, final 8-1. And Milwaukee did it, overcoming an injury to their starting pitcher, Dustin May, after one pitch he left in the first inning with a bruised right scapula. That's when a 106-mile-per-hour line drive off the bat, off the leadoff hitter, A.J. Ewing, ricochet off May's right shoulder blade, is replaced by lefty Robert Gasser, who earned the win by tossing 5 1/3 innings of one run ball. How about that? But now the Mets have to face Miz. Jason Mizorowski, the guy who throws about 105-plus miles an hour. And that in the series finale later. Ducks over Hagerstown, 18-3. Missed a couple of extra points there at Fairfield Properties. Football, the ebb and flow of the Giants preseason continuing this week. Well, they had some good news on Malik Nabers' potential return for the season opener against the Cowboys. They learned newly signed wideout Calvin Austin done for the season. Austin suffering a torn ACL in his right knee while running routes during Tuesday's practice. It happened during a 1-on-1 drill with the cornerback Deontay Banks. That's when Austin crumbled to the ground, clutched his right knee. The veteran signed this offseason after 4 years with Pittsburgh. And speaking of football, the NFL eliminating the Pro Bowl games. Thank goodness. Instead, shifting the focus to celebrating the honor of being a Pro Bowl selection. Getting with this season, 88 players to be named to the Pro Bowl class in late December with no replacement selections. And while no AFC or NFC game will be held, the players selected as Pro Bowlers will be invited to attend an in-person celebration in Los Angeles during the traditional weekend the Pro Bowl games take place. So how about that? Boy, I'll tell you, one of the worst so-called all-star games in all of sports, the Pro Bowl finally eliminated. Right decision there. That's your sports, 619, sponsored by GTS Builders Supply. 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Trains in good shape, everything's on or close to schedule. Roadways itself, problem on the Bell Parkway we told you about prior, clear. Good to go. That Shore Parkway exit off by the Belt in good shape right now. Island itself also experienced good rides east and west. We are indeed incident, and we are accident-free at this point of the morning. Good throughout, ladies and gentlemen, at 20 minutes past. Current temp Here in Islip, we're at 70 degrees on the mostly cloudy skies. Get to 81. Rain later. Let's head it over to the Weather Center once again for Chuck Brady.
16: From the LI News Radio Weather Center, we head into Thursday with increasing cloudiness on the way today. Eventually, we'll see a high of 81 degrees this afternoon, but those clouds will bring us some rain tonight. It's a 50% chance of showers, maybe a late-night thunderstorm, wouldn't rule it out. Low tonight of 67. Tomorrow, slight chance of rain in the morning, but decreasing in the afternoon to partly sunny skies. We'll see a high of 80, 20% chance of rain in the morning, and then cloudy, clearing up tomorrow night with a low of 64. From the LI News Weather Center, I'm forecaster Chuck Brady.
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12: LI News time. We are at 6:22. Tim Curry, a character actor, created a gallery of delicious, very loony villains for stage and screen, including Dr. Frank in Footer, get it, in the Rocky Horror Picture Show, and the smug concierge in Home Alone 2, Lost in New York. He's passed away. He's at age 80. He suffered a stroke in year 2012, put him in a wheelchair, passed away Tuesday night at his home in L.A., according to his longtime manager and friend. No cause disclosed. Man, what a good character actor he was. Here's Curry. Stating he is not afraid. This is what he said last year. Not afraid of death. Wants to avoid it, though. Let's hear that cut, too.
25: I didn't fear death. I tried to avoid it, but I suspect that in the end I will welcome it.
12: And he burst into stardom on the scene as the Transylvanian Frank in the Footer in that sci-fi cross-dressing rock musical, the Rocky Horror Picture Show, one of the best ever. Premiered way back in the 70s in London, and then he went with it to Broadway, starred in the 1975 cult classic movie alongside Barry Bostwick, Meatloaf, and Susan Sarandon. And let's not forget, he earned 3 Tony nominations for Spamalot, my favorite year, and Amadeus, and a primetime Emmy nod in 1994. He'll be missed. Tim Curry dead at 80 years of age. Situation as far as the Food and Drug Administration, ladies and gentlemen, yesterday approved a groundbreaking new drug for advanced pancreatic cancer. Bring U.S. patients down a little more. It's one of the deadliest types of cancer. FDA officials giving expedited approval of the first of a kind pill. It is called, we'll put a, take a stab at this, Daraxonrasib, which blocks mutated protein that fuels tumor growth in more than 90% of the cases of pancreatic cancer. It's an approach previously eluded drug makers for decades. Daily pills be sold by Revolution Medicines under the brand name Rasant. A one-month supply would cost approximately, listen to this, $39,800. Wow. According to the company, patients taking the drug nearly double their survival time with fewer severe side effects. In a study that randomly assigned them to receive the experimental treatment or more chemotherapy, the company funded study enrolled 500 patients whose metastatic or spreading cancer and quit responding prior treatment. That is a tremendous breakthrough right there. Not crazy about the cost, though, I'll tell you that much. LA News time. 6:25, let's give you an update as far as your travels. It is brought to you by GTS Build a Supply. 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Good to go via the rails. Everything's on or close to schedule. 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Traveling into the city, excellent ride. Expressway, North City, Grand Central, through Nassau and Queens, Midtown Tunnel, Lincoln, Holland, all good to go. Bridges as well. Traveling east, central to the points. You have 25-25 to Greenport, Sunrise Highway also in good shape. To Montauk, 25.5 fast. Temperature here in Islip, 70 degrees, under cloudy skies. We'll get to 81. Let's send it back to Chuck Brady of the Weather Center. We shall return. Another round of headlines coming up.
16: From the LI News Radio Weather Center, we head into Thursday with increasing cloudiness on the way today. Eventually, we'll see a high of 81 degrees this afternoon, but those clouds will bring us some rain tonight. It's a 50% chance of showers, maybe a late-night thunderstorm, wouldn't rule it out. Low tonight of 67. Tomorrow, slight chance of rain in the morning, but decreasing in the afternoon to partly sunny skies. We'll see a high of 80, 20% chance of rain in the morning, and then cloudy, clearing up tomorrow night with a low of 64. From the LI News Weather Center, I'm forecaster Chuck Brady.
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12: Good morning, Long Island. It is 6:31. I'm Jay Oliver. This is 103.9 LI News Radio on this Thursday. It's August the 27th, and here some of the stories that we will be covering, including that of the NASCAR executive Bruce Blakeman stating he is going to comply now with that new state law and it'll ban local partnership agreements with ICE. We'll tell you about Eastport South Bend School District moving forward. And that with the controversial surveillance system, massive flash floods in a border area of Nepal and China, killing now the number 273 people and leaving hundreds of tourist workers and others missing, maybe as many as 1,300, including as many as 50 Americans. We'll give you the latest there. Food and Drug Administration approving a groundbreaking new drug for advanced pancreatic cancer. We'll tell you about a Zelda man who was killed. Horrific accident was. He was repairing his car at his home, and it fell on top of him. We'll give you the latest. First human case of West Nile virus now, and Nassau reported. Makes it the second from the island so far this year. A dog had to be shot and killed by a Hempstead police officer. Authorities say it attacked multiple people at Kennedy Memorial Park, all going down yesterday afternoon. And a new report from Smart Asset, it shows what families actually need to bring in annually to live comfortably right here on Long Island. And it's not a small sum of cash, I'm going to be honest with you. We'll tell you about that. The Dow lost 113 at the close, 53,463, your starting point in the futures market. At this point in time, ladies and gentlemen, it is downward of just about 44 points or so as we speak. World of sports, the Yanks, big win. The Mets, a big loss. And the Ducks, even a bigger win. As far as the score, right now we're at 70 degrees and many apart and clear. We'll head to 81. We have a lot of rain, though. Coming in early this evening, we have those stories and more. Traffic, weather, I'll give it to you every 10 minutes on the fives right here on Long Island's only 24/7 News Talk FM radio station. 103.9 LI News Radio. 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
14: ABC News, I'm Dave Packer. A dire situation in Nepal where police say more than 160 people have been killed after catastrophic flooding. ABC's James Longman.
15: This wall of water unleashed as much energy as a 5.2 magnitude earthquake. Some estimates put it as high as 160 feet. It's left behind a trail of destruction, the mud and the debris now complicating search and rescue efforts.
14: Nepal efforts say that 47 Americans are among the hundreds missing. Meta agreed to pay up to $18 billion to settle a landmark case brought by dozens of states. The lawsuit against Meta accused the company of designing Facebook and Instagram to be addictive to children. As part of the agreement, for users under the age of 18, Instagram and Facebook will set two-hour daily time limits, block the apps from midnight to 6 a.m., and hide like counts. The brewing trade war between the U.S. and Canada showing no sign of ending, with Canada vowing retaliatory strikes on American goods starting in September to match up 50% tariffs on Canadian goods from the U.S. This is ABC News.
12: 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Good to go via the trains. Remember the app, Train Time. You go to the site, MTA.org, hitting the red icon also. To give you the latest of information, whether it's cancellations or delays. Good to go there. Roads as well. No problems whatsoever from what we've seen on the maps. Central out to the fork. Central points west, traveling into the city. Good ride. Tunnels, bridges, all in good shape right now at 25 minutes to the top of the hour. Currently here in Islip, 70 degrees under cloudy skies. We'll get to around 81. We're looking at some rain coming in later this afternoon and then continuing off and on through early tonight as we send it over to Chuck Brady here at the Weather Center.

0: 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That's the Car Doctor. 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
5: LI News time. We are at 6:37. Dire situation in Nepal. That's right, the massive flash flooding that took place. The border area of Nepal and China. The numbers now, well, at least 273 now have been killed. Hundreds of tourist workers and others missing. We could see that number grow from 1,300. And that would include Americans, about 50 or so, after suddenly sweeping through communities and halting travels in some of the areas. If you've seen some of the video, it's right out of a movie, ladies and gentlemen. Experts said a glacial collapse caused that disaster, and that in the warming Himalayan region, at least in Nepal, are on the scene, of course, but all in all the regions, Steve Valley's economic lifelines, travel corridors, but are precarious when disaster strike. And those images show what appeared to be the second floors of buildings in Nepal's hard hit Nuwakot district, slathered in mud from the torrent rush. Debris hung from tree branches, wires, vehicles were just buried, and some stunned survivors were just caked in mud. You know those numbers are only going to elevate, unfortunately. Well, news time right now. We are at 6:38. Well, here's another horrific story from a local sense. A Zelda man killed after a car is repairing yesterday at a Zelda home fell on top of him. 50-year-old Nadim Ahmad, working on his Toyota Camry in the driveway of his Tuscala Street home. According to police, shortly after 8 yesterday morning, the car became dislodged from the jack, rolled down the driveway, and then trapped Ahmad beneath it. He was taken to Stony Brook University Hospital, where he was pronounced dead. As a detective still investigating that death, an investigation ongoing, it is not considered suspicious. Well, a Hicksville man getting a sentence in Nassau County Court yesterday to 25 years to life behind bars, and that for raping and threatening to kill his former girlfriend and then burying her in an abandoned building at the defunct Pilgrim State Psychiatric Facility. Jury convicted Jaden Abadi Alvarado Velasquez, a 40-year-old back in May, of predatory sexual assault. Other offenses as well. Prosecutors say that Velasquez met his victim August of 2023 at a delicatessen and offered to buy her a drink the next day. He showed up uninvited at a doorstep, forced his way into the home and her life. And that according to prosecutors over the next 4 months. Apparently, Velasquez tried to control every aspect of that woman's life, bragged about his alleged gang affiliation with MS-13, and actually threatened her with a gun and forced her to have relations with him as well, according to officials. Well, two Long Island families, they filed a wrongful death lawsuit in the state of Maine against a boat manufacturer nearly a year after a pontoon boat capsized on a lake, killing three people. That lawsuit alleges defects in the 2024 Sea-Doo switch, causing the 18-foot pontoon boat to overturn on Flagstaff Lake on Labor Day weekend. 23-year-old Clinic Carr of Lake Grove, 53-year-old Rahana Nasir of Selden, and a daughter, Nora Nasir, 22-year-old out of New York City, were trapped underwater beneath the overturned boat. Akbar Farhana Nasir drowned in the lake on August the 30th, according to officials. Nur Nasir was airlifted to Northern Light Eastern Maine Medical Center in Bangor, Maine. That's where she died 3 days later. And authorities said none of the passengers were wearing a life jacket. Former clerk of the post office in Oakdale indicted now for allegedly stealing lottery tickets and gift cards from the mall.

0: mail stream. According to the Suffolk County District Attorney's Office, so far the office has identified 7 alleged victims of the former clerk, 36-year-old Giovanni Jameson Lewis of Bastic Beach. According to the office, Jameson Lewis arrested last November. He resigned the next month, and he was arraigned yesterday in a resulting indictment. Charges include grand larceny and possession of stolen property. Nationwide, mail theft has been on the rise. According to a recent report by the Postal Service, the Inspector General, while most of the theft is by those who are not employed by the Postal Service, recently there's been a growing threat of thefts by postal workers. Over a recent 5-year period, nearly 9,300 people were arrested for mail theft. And then according to the U.S. Postal Inspection Service in the Oakdale case, though, the allegations began with 2 alleged thefts. LA News time. We are at 6:42. The first human West Nile virus case in Nassau County has been reported. It makes it now the 2nd from Long Island this year, and the 4th, by the way, in the state. According to health officials, case from Brookhaven reported last week in a person over the age of 50. West Nile, of course, transmitted to humans through the bite of an infected mosquito. Some people contract the virus may not have any symptoms, while others, well, they have a fever, a headache, maybe some body aches, severe illness from the infection can lead to neck stiffness, muscle weakness, and inflammation of the brain, also known as encephalitis. The other cases were from New York City, also in Onondaga County, West Nile. It was first discovered in this country. It was in Queens going back to the year 1999. LA News time right now, 6:43. 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Yanks, nice win last night over the Houston Astros. Combined effort of many. Cody Bellinger, though, he had the big one. Go-ahead double with the bases loaded. That was in the 7th, up 3 tie. Yanks pulling away 9-2-3. And a lot of contributions in this one, including Ben Rice's 35th home run of the season. Spencer Jones in an RBI single. Jazz Chisholm Jr. with a run scoring double. Chisholm actually singled twice and finished with his 3rd 3-hit game this season. Yanks take it. Rubber game of the series. Later, Gerrit Cole on the mound for New York. And with the Rays shutting out the Tigers yesterday afternoon, Yanks still remain 3.5 games back of him. All right, the Mets lose out to the Milwaukee Brewers. Maybe lost Bo Bichette as well, as Bichette fouled the ball off, had to be taken out of the game. But Bruce Tarang of the Brewers had a 3-run homer, really setting the tone. They beat the Mets by a score of 8-2-1. Let's hear more on that Bichette injury from the Mets manager, Andy Green. The update, cut two.
1: I think fine. He's got a contusion on his ankle from the foul ball. X-rays were negative. We'll see where he's at when he wakes up in the morning. You never really know how that is till the next day, but hoping he's fine.
0: All righty. And we'll see what happens later today. Mets and Brewers. By the way, the Mets will face the tough pitcher in Miz. That's Jason Mizorowski, who has won 13 games this season, leads the majors in ERA, most likely the Cy Young Award winner without question in the National League. Mets and Brewers later on tonight. Rubber game of that series at Citi Field. How about the Ducks all over those Hagerstown flying boxcars by a score of 18-3 in Central Islip last night. Ebb and flow, the Giants preseason continuing this week. It's some good news we told you about last week regarding wideout Malik Nabers' potential return for the season over against the Cowboys. That's September the 13th on a Sunday night. Well, they learned newly signed wideout Calvin Austin the 3rd. Done for the year. That's right. He suffered a torn ACL in his right knee while running routes during Tuesday's practice. And it happened during a one-on-one drill with the cornerback Deontay Banks, who, on letting Austin crumble to the ground, clutched his right knee, the veteran was signed this offseason of 4 years with the Steelers. And the NFL eliminating the Pro Bowl, thank goodness. Instead, they'll shift the focus to celebrating the honor of being a Pro Bowl selection. Beginning this season, 88 players will be named in the Pro Bowl class late December. They'll be honored. Kind of an in-person celebration to take place in Los Angeles during the traditional weekend. The Pro Bowl games take place for the Super Bowl, which is at SoFi Stadium, I believe, this year in L.A. Sports, ladies and gentlemen, 12 and a half to the top of the hour, sponsored by GTS Builder Supply. 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Let's check out the travels. Trains, no issues. Good to go. No problems whatsoever via the rails. Roadways itself, we're in decent shape from what we're looking at on the map. Central and points east of the Forks, you're fine. If you are traveling all the way in, we are looking now on the Grand Central. This is the eastbound ramp from the expressway. All the lanes are blocked. There is an accident about 15 minutes ago. We'll keep an eye on that for you. Also, one on the Grand Central westbound of 50th Avenue all the way in. The three right lanes, five, they are blocked. Some problems there on the Grand Central both sides. And also, if you're traveling via the Van Wyck northbound, just past exit 13, which is 25A, the right lane of two is blocked. But the core of the island, folks, in very, very good shape right now. At 12 minutes to the top of the hour, holding steady. Good temperatures right now, 70 here in Islip. Under mostly cloudy skies, we'll get to around 81. Umbrellas are going to be needed early tonight for sure when the rain comes down rather heavily. Let's send it over once again to Chuck Brady. He at the Weather Center.
2: From the LI News Radio Weather Center, we head into Thursday with increasing cloudiness on the way today. Eventually, we'll see a high of 81 degrees this afternoon, but those clouds will bring us some rain tonight. It's a 50% chance of showers, maybe a late-night thunderstorm, wouldn't rule it out. Low tonight of 67. Tomorrow, slight chance of rain in the morning, but decreasing in the afternoon to partly sunny skies. We'll see a high of 80, 20% chance of rain in the morning, and then cloudy, clearing up tomorrow night with a low of 64. From the LI News Weather Center, I'm forecaster Chuck Brady.
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0: LI News time right now, 9.5 minutes to the top of the hour. All price retailer Ross Dress for Less. They'll be among the new tenants opening in Holbrook over the shops at SunVet, which recently underwent a $96 million transformation. That from a struggling at closed mall to an open-air shopping center. Ross will open in the shopping center. It'll be October the 10th. According to the website, a planned fall opening also confirmed by Chelsea DeDuois, spokesperson for Regency Center Corp. Regency is in Jacksonville, Florida-based real estate investment trust that was the lead partner, by the way, in this redevelopment. Well, how about a dog shot and killed by a Hempstead police officer? It happened yesterday. Authorities said it attacked multiple people at Kennedy Memorial Park, according to police. Officers responded to reports of loose and aggressive dogs around 1 p.m. when they arrived. That dog actively attacking people near a playground. Police and officers shot the animal to prevent further injuries. Witnesses said the dog ran through the park before attacking at least two people. Dog's owner telling News 12 a 6-year-old Belgian Shepherd escaped after landscapers allegedly left a gate open on his property. So the dog was a trained guard dog and believes it may have felt threatened. Oh, stolen bus early yesterday morning led to a wild ride in Suffolk County. They say a woman stole a bus from a depot in Allandia. It was around 5:15 in the morning. Investigators say the keys, they were left inside that bus. Police say the woman drove through a fence before crashing the bus into a parked car. About 5 minutes later, it happened right on Belmore Avenue, near the intersection of Cedarhurst Street and Lowell Avenue. Police said the woman then ran from the scene. Police say they found that woman about 6 hours later, and she was arrested. LA News time right now, 6:52. Well, after years of crashes at a notorious West Babylon intersection, State DOT now launching a traffic study. Yesterday morning's crash on Route 109 at Herzl Boulevard was apparently the proverbial straw that broke the camel's back. Residents say it's been an ongoing nightmare. It was around 4 yesterday morning. The driver of an MTA truck was headed westbound on 109 when his vehicle struck an eastbound sedan attempting to turn left on Herzl early in the month. Yet another crash, according to an official. Said that the intersection meets all the standard federal standards, but now that is being reevaluated. I think so. And unfortunately, folks, new report from Smart Asset, it shows what families need to bring in annually to live comfortably on Long Island. That's a lot for the update. Households in Nassau County need to be making more than $323,000 a year to live comfortable. That's right. In Suffolk County, $329,000 a year to live comfortable. What does mean, what is the meaning of comfortable? Well, Smart Asset defines it, not wealthy, but earning more than you need to just get by. Okay. You know what? Those numbers are somewhat accurate with all that's going on right now. LI News time. 6:54, those are a lot of shekels, though, to live comfortably. Let's get a sense of what's going on. Marcus has the business lined up. Chuck Brady with the update on the weather first. So let's give you an idea of what's happening in and around. 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They have it all, GTS Builders Supply. No problems with the trains. Everything's on or close to schedule, folks. You're in for a good ride. Roads itself, we have don't you love these misplaced commercial vehicles? Well, now we got one in the southern state, not supposed to be there, eastbound side of 30 South. That's North Poplar Street, Oyster Bay, the right shoulder block, a misplaced commercial vehicle. A couple of hot spots on the Grand Central, one east and one west. We told you prior, still out there, westbound of 50th Street, an accident with the three lanes of five blocks all the way in. And also on the Van Wyck northbound just past exit 13, that's 25A, that's where the right lane of 2 is blocked off there. Point Central and for the Forks, you're in for a great ride. We're in for a great show, too. Later on, New York State Senator Dean Murray, Jay Down, attorney Nicole Bernanke will give you the latest on the Clancy case. Expect closing arguments today. And John Schweppe brings us home regarding that massive settlement with Meta. All that in play, ladies and gents, on a busy one on this Thursday morning program, your program, right here on Long Island. Marcus picks it up from here with a business report from ABC. Chuck will update the weather. We'll come back to the top, another round of headlines.
8: From ABC News, Wall Street Now. A mixed bag for Wall Street after the Commerce Department released new data showing inflation sticking at a stubborn 3.7%. The Dow Jones reports a 0.25% loss, with the tech-heavy NASDAQ and the S&P 500 also suffering some late-day losses as they await new earnings reports after the bell from companies including NVIDIA and Salesforce, which could provide a barometer for artificial intelligence spending. Apple is set to announce their new line of products, including a possible new line of Apple Watches or iPhones at 9 a.m. Cupertino time on September 9th. This surprise and shine event will be the first with new CEO John Ternus at the helm. As the world continues to mourn the loss of country music icon Dolly Parton, rideshare app Lyft says in her honor, they are offering half off.
2: From the LI News Radio Weather Center, we head into Thursday with increasing cloudiness on the way today. Eventually, we'll see a high of 81 degrees this afternoon, but those clouds will bring us some rain tonight. It's a 50% chance of showers, maybe a late-night thunderstorm, wouldn't rule it out. Low tonight of 67. Tomorrow, slight chance of rain in the morning, but decreasing in the afternoon to partly sunny skies. We'll see a high of 80, 20% chance of rain in the morning, and then cloudy, clearing up tomorrow night with a low of 64. From the LI News Weather Center, I'm forecaster Chuck Brady.
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6: 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No way. 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
12: Good morning, Long Island. It is 7:05. I'm Jay Oliver. This is 103.9 LI News Radio on this Thursday. It's August the 27th, and here are some of the stories we have been covering, including NASCAR executive Bruce Blakeman stating that he's complying now with the new state law banning local partnership agreements with U.S. Immigration and Customs Enforcement. We'll tell you about the Eastport South Manor School District. Good move forward now with a controversial surveillance system. Massive flash floods in a border area in Nepal and China. Now the number of those killed, 273 and 1,300 plus still missing. That would include as many as 50 Americans. We're going to give you the latest there. FDA, a big approval of a groundbreaking new drug for advanced pancreatic cancer. We'll tell you about a Selden man who horrifically killed his car that he was repairing at his Selden home, fell on top of him off that jack we told you about before. We're going to give you the latest. First human West Nile virus case reported in Nassau County. That makes it now the second from Long Island this year, and the fourth, by the way, in the state. Dog shot and killed by Hempstead Police, an officer, after authorities said it attacked multiple people at Kennedy Memorial Park yesterday afternoon. And we told you about that new report from Smart Asset, and it shows what families need to bring in annually to live comfortably on Long Island. Keyword there, comfortably. And it is a lot of money. Dow losing 113, kind of up and down most of the afternoon. At the close, 113 at loss, 53,463. That being your starting point, the futures market right now is downward of just about 50 points or so as we speak. In sports, Yanks big win over the Astros, Mets lose big to the Brewers, and the Ducks win big, capital letters there, over Hagerstown. Right now, temps in and around the 70-degree mark as we make way for the low 80s and the rain in the forecast for much later on in the day. And right now, it is 71 degrees under partly cloudy skies here in Islip. We have those stories and more. Traffic and weather, I'll give it to you every 10 on the 5s right here on Long Island's only 24/7 news talk FM radio station, 103.9 LI News Radio. 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
13: ABC News, I'm Dave Packer. A dire situation in Nepal where police say more than 160 people have been killed after catastrophic flooding. ABC's James Longman.
14: This wall of water unleashed as much energy as a 5.2 magnitude earthquake. Some estimates put it as high as 160 feet. It's left behind a trail of destruction, the mud and the debris now complicating search and rescue efforts.
13: Nepal efforts say that 47 Americans are among the hundreds missing. Meta agreed to pay up to $18 billion to settle a landmark case brought by dozens of states. The lawsuit against Meta accused the company of designing Facebook and Instagram to be addictive to children. As part of the agreement, for users under the age of 18, Instagram and Facebook will set two-hour daily time limits, block the apps from midnight to 6 a.m., and hide like counts. The brewing trade war between the U.S. and Canada showing no sign of ending, with Canada vowing retaliatory strikes on American goods starting in September to match up 50% tariffs on Canadian goods from the U.S. This is ABC News.
12: 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We're at 7:08. 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Why? The mantra of the company is about saving aircraft crew lives. 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I've been saying it for years. Right now, backyard in Ronkonkoma. Good to go via the trains, ladies and gentlemen. Roadways itself still out there on that Southern State Parkway is a misplaced commercial vehicle. Not supposed to be there. The eastbound side, can't get through those overpasses. At 30 South it is. Eastbound at 30 South, North Poplar Street and Oyster Bay, the right shoulder still blocked off. There we're going on about 25 minutes. They're trying to extract. We have an accident on the Van Wyck northbound just past exit 13, still out there from about 25 minutes ago. The right lane of 2, that is blocked off. A couple of hot spots right now. We'll keep an eye on those at 10 minutes past the hour of 7 o'clock. Right now, currently sitting at 71 here in Islip under partly cloudy skies. We'll go up another 10, and we got some rain in this forecast. It'll start around 4 o'clock this afternoon. Let's send it over to Chuck Brady here at the Weather Center.
10: From the LI News Radio Weather Center, we head into Thursday with increasing cloudiness on the way today. Eventually, we'll see a high of 81 degrees this afternoon, but those clouds will bring us some rain tonight. It's a 50% chance of showers, maybe a late-night thunderstorm, wouldn't rule it out. Low tonight of 67. Tomorrow, slight chance of rain in the morning, but decreasing in the afternoon to partly sunny skies. We'll see a high of 80, 20% chance of rain in the morning, and then cloudy, clearing up tomorrow night with a low of 64. From the LI News Weather Center, I'm forecaster Chuck Brady.
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12: LI News time. We are at 7:12. Ladies and gentlemen, coming up at the bottom of the hour, New York State Senator Dean Murray. We'll hear from Jay Towns, some stuff happening with the American Bar Association and other issues on the political landscape. Also, we'll check in with Attorney Nicole Bernecke. We got closing arguments today in Plymouth, Massachusetts, all regarding the case that certainly has spotlighted this country, the Lindsey Clancy situation. We'll get into that with Nicole later, and John Schwebe rounds us out. That big settlement, Meta, $17 million plus of what they're going to have to shell out. All that in play. Big one today on a Thursday in late August. And one of the lead stories this morning is the NASCAN executive Bruce Blakeman stating yesterday he's going to comply with a new state law banning local partnership agreements with U.S. Immigration and Customs Enforcement. Let's hear from Blakeman to follow the new law. Let's hear that cut one.
20: I am a law and order county executive. I believe in the rule of law, even when it's a bad law. And this is a very, very bad and dangerous law.
12: And the announcement coming a day after New York's Attorney General Letitia James issued subpoenas to Nassau's police and sheriff's departments as the law went into effect. From the Kathy Hochul also promising legal action against counties like Nassau that had not said that they would comply. Of course, Blakeman is running against Hochul for the gubernatorial come November the 3rd. Certainly he's been one of the more vocal supporters of the ICE agreements in New York has regularly blasted Hochul's support and that of the new law. We were promised to have Bruce Blakeman on this program, if not by tomorrow, certainly early next week, and certainly we'll keep you
0: apprised of that. LI News time right now, 7:14. Another big storyline is the Eastport South Manor School District moving forward with a controversial surveillance system. School board approving a contract with Flock Safety during last night's meeting. Police departments across the island say Flock cameras can help solve crimes. Also locate missing people and identify vehicles connected to investigations. Flock Safety also says its technology can help schools identify vehicles and respond to active shooter situations. But the technology has raised some concerns about privacy, including how the data collected by the cameras is actually stored and used. Some community members also question who will have access to that information and whether that data will be used strictly for law enforcement purposes. District not said when the cameras, by the way, will be installed. LA News time. We're at 7:15. Here's the latest on Nepal. Just an absolutely horrific story of flash floods that took place at the border of Nepal and China. The number right now, 273 have lost their lives. Hundreds of tourist workers, others missed, including Americans, by the way. 1,300 plus. We could see about 50 Americans right now need to be identified. They are missing. And, of course, this is the steep valleys over there. Economic lifelines, travel corridors, a little more precarious when disaster strike. And if you watch those images, showed to what appeared to be the it looked like out of a movie, the movie Earthquake, really, to be the second floors of the buildings in Nepal's hard-hit Nuwakot district, just slathered in mud after the torrent rushed by. Debris hung from tree branches and wires. Vehicles were buried. Some stunned survivors were caked in mud. The U.S. has responded with a statement from the Secretary of State, Marco Rubio, on a, I believe $500,000 already transferred to that area for a helping need. Boy, that is rough, and expect those numbers to only elevate today in a very big way. LA News time. We are at 7:16. Another big set of news. FDA approving a groundbreaking new drug for advanced pancreatic cancer. Offering patients a little more effective treatment against one of the deadliest types of cancer, certainly, that we know. FDA officials have gave expedited approval to the first-of-a-kind pill, which blocks a mutated protein that fuels the tumor growth in more than 90% of the pancreatic cancer cases. And it's approached the previously eluded drug makers for decades. So how about that? And patients taking the drug nearly doubled, by the way, their survival time with fewer severe side effects regarding these experimental treatments that have been going on there. That is tremendous news right there. LA News time, 7:17. Let's give you a final look at the sports for this show in the morning. 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Yanks win, beat the Astros 9-3. Everybody chipping in here. Ben Rice, 35th home run of the season. Cody Bellinger really had the big hit, a go-ahead double with the bases loaded. That was in the seventh. That's when the score was tied. Spencer Jones contributing with an RBI single. Jazz Chisholm had a run scoring double. And Gerrit Cole, he takes the ball to get the Yankees maybe a win in this series later on. Gerrit Cole on the mound. Bad news for the Yanks. Fernando Cruz, problem with the arm, probably out for the season. He might need Tommy John, so we'll keep an eye on that as the Yankees await some of the injured to return, most notably Aaron Judge. Mets lose out to the Brewers. Bryce Tarang hit a three-run homer. Dustin May, the pitcher from Milwaukee, he had to leave in the first inning. He had a ball line right off his shoulder blade at 106 miles an hour. How about that? Mets also an injury problem with Bo Bichette. He fouled the ball off his leg, had to leave the game. Mets will have to face the best pitcher hands down in baseball this year, Jason Mizrowski. If you've heard of this guy, he's thrown in excess of 105 miles per hour at various times. And most likely the Cy Young Award winner. in the National League. Hands down, he will be. Mets and Brewers finale of the series at 7 o'clock tonight at Citi Field. Ducks over Hagerstown. Three touchdowns to beat them by a score of 18-3 at Fairfield Properties. Bad news for the New York Football Giants. Their wideout, who they signed this offseason, Calvin Austin, done for the year. He's going to need some knee surgery to repair a torn ACL. They signed him. He played 4 years with the Steelers. That's a tough loss. They're trying to get their troops in order. They have Malik Nabers out. He's going to be back. Now the other wideout, Calvin Austin, done for the year. And the NFL eliminating the Pro Bowl. Instead, they'll shift the focus to celebrating the honor of being a Pro Bowl selection. 88 players will be named in late December with no replacement selections, and they will attend. They'll be invited to attend an in-person celebration in Los Angeles for the Super Bowl during the traditional weekend. The Pro Bowl games take place in Los Angeles. So that is your sports. 20 Pass, ladies and gentlemen, is sponsored by East-West Industries, Long Island's leader of the aerospace community, eastwestindustries.com. 20 and a half fast, quick check the travels. No problems at all as far as your trains are concerned. Good to go via the rails with the along the railroad, Metro North, NJ Transit on the transfers, all good to go. Roadways itself, Point Central and East of the Forks. We're in for a good ride. That misplaced commercial vehicle off of that southern state, thank you. Had some problems there. And we had some problems on the Bell Parkway. That's been cleared as well. So you're good to go now. East, west, north, and south. Incident accident free. 21 past the hour of 7 right now. It is 71 here on Islip. We'll get to 81. We get to Chuck Brady here at the Weather Center.
10: From the LI News Radio Weather Center, we head into Thursday with increasing cloudiness on the way today. Eventually, we'll see a high of 81 degrees this afternoon, but those clouds will bring us some rain tonight. It's a 50% chance of showers, maybe a late-night thunderstorm, wouldn't rule it out. Low tonight of 67. Tomorrow, slight chance of rain in the morning, but decreasing in the afternoon to partly sunny skies. We'll see a high of 80, 20% chance of rain in the morning, and then cloudy, clearing up tomorrow night with a low of 64. From the LI News Weather Center, I'm forecaster Chuck Brady.
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0: All righty. Ladies and gentlemen, I want to tell you about a fundraiser for a candidate. That's right, Rich Carrozza. He is running for the supervisor's post in Southampton. That's right. And he's gearing up for that November election. There is a fundraiser tonight over at the Duck Walk Vineyard from 6 to 8. 231 Montauk Highway in that great town of Watermill. Great setting for that vineyard. Great company. And they've been at it a staple as far as that Southampton region. There's a per-person dollar amount. Appetizers will be in play. And, of course, you got to have the wine there, right? If you're at Duck Walk, you got to have the wine. So Mr. Carozza will be there. We're going to have him on in the next couple of weeks in his bid to get that post and unseat Maria Moore and Rich Carozza, ladies and gentlemen. So there you go. You can RSV, you can call or text 631. Reserve your spot, make a difference. 631-276-3435. All righty. 724, we'll talk with New York State Senator Dean Murray. A lot to discuss a little bit later on. The Clancy case with attorney Nicole Bernanke. We'll get into the American Bar Association stuff. That'll be with Jay Tam a little bit later on, and John Schweppe will be with us regarding that. Meta settlement all in play. You know, speaking of cases, it looks like the college student killer out in Idaho is going to get another hearing. Why? I have no idea. But it looks like he will be granted another hearing. You know, I fear for those families to go through it again. The horrific detail, as horrific as anything, of cases of what we all know about that case back in November of 2022. So it looks like he is going to get a hearing, and we'll get more details. We'll talk about that a little bit later on as well with Nicole. All that in play. 726, we get ready for Senator Murray. Let's give you a final check of the travels, ladies and gentlemen. It's brought to you by East West Industries, Long Island's leader of the aerospace community. Good to go via the trains. Everything's on or close. Also roads as well, east and west, north and south. You're in for a pretty good ride if you're traveling central to the Fork, to Greenport, Montauk. No issues. Expressway, Northern State Grand Central, points west, Nassau, Queens, Midtown, Tunnel, Lincoln, Holland, all good to go. Frog's Neck, Whitestone, and the Verrazano. All in great shape this morning at 26 and a half fast. Current temp in Islip is 71 degrees under partly cloudy skies. We'll get to 81, a little rain starting around 4 this afternoon, back and forth, a little intermittent, and it'll pick up again around 8 o'clock or so. So all that in play, kind of a tricky day regarding the precipitation. Let's go back to the Weather Center and check in with Chuck Brady.
10: From the LI News Radio Weather Center, we head into Thursday with increasing cloudiness on the way. Today, eventually, we'll see a high of 81 degrees this afternoon, but those clouds will bring us some rain tonight. It's a 50% chance of showers, maybe a late-night thunderstorm, wouldn't rule it out. Low tonight of 67. Tomorrow, slight chance of rain in the morning, but decreasing in the afternoon to partly sunny skies. We'll see a high of 80, 20% chance of rain in the morning, and then cloudy, clearing up tomorrow night with a low of 64. From the LI News Weather Center, I'm forecaster Chuck Brady.
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3: Hi, everybody. 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
6: All righty. Big Shoe, indeed. Jay Town, Nicole Bernecki, John Schweppe, and we lead off with the great senator, New York State Senator Dee Murray of the 3rd Senatorial, up for re-election as well come November 3rd. And it's always great to catch up with the senator, one of the hardest working guys. I've said it forever. Up in Albany, my friend, how you been? All right, how's that summer going for you, Senator Murray?
7: Very, very fast, Jay. Very fast.
6: You ain't kidding. You believe Labor Day is upon us? It really is. It's crazy. And so is the football season. It goes quick. Senator, your take. You know, listen. I know. County Executive Blakeman did not want to go along with it, but he's going to comply with the new law, doesn't want to shake the tree too much at this point in time in his run for the gubernatorial, but he's going to comply with that new law, state law, that'll ban, you know, the local partnership agreements with ICE when they're in and around. That was a tough call, I'm sure he struggled with it, I'll tell you that much. Your take, sir.
7: Yeah. No doubt. It's a terrible law. It's a ridiculous law. I don't think it's our job ever to get in the way of law enforcement cooperating with each other. And that's exactly what this does. I can tell you case after case after case where the local law enforcement working with their partners on the federal level, whether it be ICE, Border Patrol, whatever, wherever, it's been successful and it's helped. In fact, in the case that we just introduced some legislation about, the case regarding the guy that was selling drugs to children, yep, sending 12 of them to the hospital, he was caught at the Canadian border by Border Patrol and ICE and returned because of the cooperation and the way they work together in their relationship. So I think it was a mistake. I respect his decision. I think he's absolutely right in his explanation that we do not get to pick and choose which laws we follow and which ones we don't. So this one, he's going to hold his nose and obey the law, although I have a feeling the court case will have it's in courts now, so I think the court case will have a lot to say about where it goes.
6: And maybe if he gets into Albany, he'll make a change of some sort. But,
7: sure.
6: You know, listen, he was trying to do full compliance here. He doesn't want to shake the tree that much with 70 days to go. He's got a lot of work to do and certainly other things to concentrate on. Now, as far as that law was concerned, I mean, you know, you've been working hard at this along with others. And as the senator mentioned, it was the result of a crime that sent a dozen middle school students to the ER. That was, March last year. And this bill, which is, you know, it's all aimed at protection. You know, it's some of these crime victims, vulnerable as they are, these kids, and that from repeat offenders. Senator Murray, give me a little bit more there as far as all this is concerned.
7: Sure, and so as I had mentioned, this is a Guatemalan national who is not here legally. He got caught in a very good sting operation by Suffolk County Police. He was selling to them as well, so he ends up getting arrested. They tie him to selling these drugs or giving these drugs to middle school students in the William Floyd School District. And after doing so, 12 of them ended up going to the emergency room. As a result, well, they did great police work. They arrested them. Get him before the judge, and the judge had no choice but to release him with no bail because endangering the welfare of a child is not a bail-eligible crime. So he gets released with no bail, and shock among shocks, he flees. He takes off. And they end up catching him at the Canadian border trying to cross over into Canada and flee his court date. So they returned him. He pled guilty. He is now in prison. So happy ending. However, it never should have gotten to that. Why would we release someone who's already shown they don't follow the rules, has now broken the law, and is hurting children? So we've introduced legislation, myself and New York State Assemblyman Joe DiStefano. He's carrying it on the assembly side. We've introduced legislation that says any crime committed against a minor, a child under 18, is automatically bail eligible. Now, that doesn't mean automatically bail is set. It means it's bail eligible, and it will be to the discretion of the judge, as it should be, to determine whether that person is dangerous or not, or whether they will return, and whether or not they want to set bail.
6: Yeah, and, you know, you and I have spoken for years, you know, on the bail stuff, the word dangerousness and judges' discretion, and, I mean, we've just lost our minds over the years, and especially when it involves children. I mean, this is a no-brainer, you know? And Albany, really, you know, somehow, some way, you know, we got to figure it out. It's about common sense, and we don't have any common sense. When it comes to a lot of this stuff, how many years are we talking about this stuff?
7: Right. It was 2019 when they passed the bail reform, the cashless bail reform. And that's where we can trace it back directly to that, where all of this started. I'm going to tell you a quick story, Jay, off the path, but it's related.

0: $1,000. And you say, oh my gosh, that's appalling. How could you cut the funding? Well, here's the caveat. The funding itself to them, funding overall to crime victims was not reduced. It wasn't cut. What we had was an influx of over 300 new agencies serving crime victims. Now, I don't know about you, Jay, but that immediately sends out bells and whistles and alarms to me of, wait a minute, why would we need that many new agencies to help crime victims unless we have a whole horde of new crime victims? And that's exactly what it is. Why do we have so many crime victims now? Because we continually arrest someone, pick them up,
1: and they put them on the street.
0: Release, exactly, right back out, and they do it again. And every time they commit a crime, there's at least one more victim involved. So what happened was, it wasn't that they were cutting how much we're giving to crime victims. They just had to thin it out and spread it out among other new agencies. Now, say what you will, whether that's good or bad, I don't think that's good. I think if you have an agency doing the job, you keep the funding coming properly. You don't strip them of funding to roll the dice with a brand new agency. But the point and the scary point was how many of these new agencies are now there and are needed, and how many new crime victims we are seeing. That is scary. And if that doesn't tell you that we need to fix this broken system, I don't know what does, Jay.
1: I don't know either. I'll tell you how you fix it. You fix it at the ballot box by allowing common sense individuals like yourself to go in and have discussions like it used to be many, many moons ago. You know, you used to have both sides of the aisle come together and negotiate. You don't have that anymore. And that has to be in play, because we know the likes of the Stewart Cousins and Hastings out there, Assembly Speaker and Majority Leader of the Senate, it's just not going to happen. It's not, because those are the folks that run the show. We said that for years. And listen, I've said it, and I'll say it now. The governor's a shill for them, and that's what it's about. It's unfortunate, but it's true. We tell like it is, and that has to change. If you want meaningful legislation, common sense legislation, something has to be done. And listen, I've been saying also, you know, raise the age and everything else. That also is a no-brainer. And, you know, there are many crimes out there committed by 14, 15, and 16-year-old kids. And they have to be dealt with accordingly. Until we change some of this stuff, you know, we're just not going to get better.
0: No,
1: you know?
0: You're absolutely right. You had a speaker who, and you remember this quote, when he was quoted as saying that prison is not, or punishment is not, a deterrent to crime. And I'm like, well, then what is? I mean, are you kidding me? Of course it is. Last year, I sit on the Crime Victims and Corrections Committee, and during almost every committee meeting, we end up in an argument about what prison is for. And every one of my colleagues on the other side of the aisle, every one of the Democrat leadership, they swear prison is for rehabilitation. That's it. And I said, nope, you're forgetting the most important thing. It's also about justice. It's about punishment. It's
1: there you go. Victim punishment.
0: Absolutely. You do something wrong, you face the consequences. We learned that when we were a kid watching Beretta, right? can't do the time, don't do the crime.
1: Yeah.
0: It's that simple. That's what it's about. If, you know, if you're a little kid and you walk up to the stove and you see that glowing orange thing up there and your mom says, don't touch that, it'll burn you. Of course, you're going to touch that. What happens? It burns you. It hurts. You're not going to do it again. It's that simple. It's human nature. So, yes, punishment is part of the equation, and it has to be part of the equation. What they're proving right now is that point, because they're not punishing, and we're seeing the crime spike. We're seeing more and more crime victims, and we can't do that. So it's time to reverse course, and you're right. You're right. You're going to reverse course by changing the leadership in Albany. It starts with Bruce Blakeman this November.
1: No question about it. New York State Senator Dean Murray. Now, a couple of weeks ago, it was intriguing regarding the legislative package that you introduced. You know, we talk a lot about Medicaid Fraud Center on this show. It's about enforcement. It's about protecting.

0: paying the taxpayer, the dollars and everything else. I do a lot of segments on this stuff all of the time. And I know that you, the county executive, Ed Romaine, Ray Tierney, others, you know, there's a couple of pieces of legislation. It's all aimed at strengthening the fight against Medicaid fraud and improving accountability has to be in play. It's about protecting taxpayers, their dollars, and the sustainability of the program of those who truly need it. So, you know, hopefully under this legislation, you're going to get a lot of protections here. And that's something that's been needed for a long time.
1: Yeah, absolutely. Listen, we spend this year, we will spend $124 billion, with a B, dollars on Medicaid. $124 billion. That is far and away the highest per capita in the nation. I mean, not even close. It's almost $5,000 per person is what we're spending. The next closest is Kentucky at almost $4,000 per person. So we are far, far outpacing. But when you have a system that big, you also have a lot of waste, fraud, and abuse. And unfortunately, while we lead the nation in the amount we're spending on it and the services we provide, we also are at the bottom of the list when it comes to investigating fraud. There was a report recently that showed that New York is 51st in the nation, if they counted D.C. as well, 51st in the number of investigations and the number of convictions of Medicaid fraud. Now, the Attorney General says, well, we're getting a lot of money, though. We're getting that back. We're recovering. We're like in top five. Well, first off, it's under 1% of what we're spending they're getting back. But that's because they're only picking the big headline-catching cases and investigating those, and the rest are disappearing. So what we did was introduce legislation that says, when any kind of tip or investigation starts, it starts at the Office of Medicaid Inspector General. They determine whether or not it's a legitimate tip or a legitimate case. They then, right now, they pass it along to the Attorney General's office. What happens then? Well, it's up to them. It either gets investigated, which it's not, or it disappears. And it continues happening and continues costing us. What we said is, why don't you also send it to the district attorney, the local DA, where in the jurisdiction where the crime's being committed? Send it to them, too, so they can investigate. And we have the best DA in the country in Ray Tierney. So he's just, I mean, he's licking his lips, ready to go. You know, yes, give me this information. Give me these cases, and we'll go after them. And they do, but the problem is they're not getting those cases because it's going to the AG, and it's disappearing. So we're losing so much. So every case that they investigate and they actually solve, A, they recover a lot of money a lot of times, but also that's then money we don't have to spend and give to the criminals. So we can save. The comptroller did an estimate and said lowball, Jay, 10% is going towards fraud. That would be $12.5 billion that we're throwing out the window to criminals. And that's lowball. Yeah, exactly. $124 billion, to put it in perspective, is more than the entire state budgets for more than half of the states in the United States. That's just what we spend on Medicaid. So when we hear about affordability, this is part of the problem.
0: Good problem.
1: We need to clean up our act.
0: No question. And that's all part of what's happening right now in this state. A lot will be on the minds of many when they cast their votes come November the 3rd, regarding just that. It's going to be a big factor here. What's your feel, as far as, November the 3rd is concerned? You know, there's so much going on. And listen, I say it every year, elections important as ever, but really this year. Yeah, you could really accentuate that to the nth degree, how important it is. And I say it with voter turnout, too. Voter turnout, they have to care. And people have nothing to complain about if they don't vote. I mean, that's really, I say that all the time, but there's more on the line. I'm doing this a long time, as you know. There's more on the line, I feel, this year than any of you.
1: Yeah, absolutely. And we can't fall into that trap. And we do it every midterm election, we fall into the trap of, we're going to show that White House. Well, guess what? The White House isn't on the ballot this year. That's not who's running. So, you know, you not voting for a particular person because you think it's going to send a message to the White House, that's not what happens. You know, let me just lay that to rest right now.
0: Right.
1: You're voting on who is going to represent you directly. That's what you're voting on. And your choice when you go in the ballot box is not between, you know, somebody in Washington, unless you're one of your representatives, but it's not between Donald Trump or someone else. He's not on the ballot. This is about the two people running to possibly, or more, possibly run to represent you in either Washington, D.C., or in Albany, or locally. It's that simple. That's who's on the ballot. Those are your choices. You pick one or the other. It's not about sending a message. That's ridiculous. That's a waste of your vote. What you have to look at is look at each individual race and say, who is the best person? Who is the person that will represent what I believe in? And right now, we need some changes here in New York, whether it's affordability, or whether it's crime, as we've mentioned. There's a lot of things, Jay, you're right. They have consequences, and a lot of things are going wrong right now. We need to change the leadership in Albany. It's that simple. Well, and we also, you know, we need to make sure that we have our representatives who are doing a great job, like Nick LaLota, like Andrew Garbarino. They're bringing it back. They're bringing the bacon home. I mean, they're doing their job. And that's what it comes down to. I said that about the crime victims agencies. If they're doing their job, why would you change? Why would you stop? But for those who are not, those in leadership in Albany, they're clearly not doing the job. It needs to change.
0: One guy who always does his job is you. I'll tell you that much. I've known you a long time, and I met when I said the hardest working guy in Albany. I used to say that about a guy by the name of Ken LaValle. Anybody ever hear of him? D. Murray's right there.
1: He is right there.
0: D. Murray is right there, always trying to get it done. We'll have many a conversation with Senator Murray with his trek towards getting another term in that New York senatorial representing the third. Listen, always a pleasure, my friend. We'll talk soon. Have a great Labor Day, and we'll talk in a couple.
1: You got it. Thanks, Jay. God bless.
0: You got it. The great set. I tell you, we got three good ones. Think about it. Anthony Palumbo in the first, Mary Matera in the second, and the great Dean Murray. Those are three all-stars, folks. Right then and there. 7:49, ladies and gentlemen. We'll take a short break, Mr. Ferry, and we'll come back right after.
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0: All righty. 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It's open from 8 a.m. Monday to Friday, 9 a.m. 5 p.m. Saturday and Sunday. Holiday hours may vary. So all that in play from a couple of days ago. Spoke to the folks there. Norfolk's a great partner for us at the airport and around our stations with signage and whatnot. That's a great thing happening. I've spoke to a lot of people. They love it of what's going into play there. Good stuff going on. All righty. At 7:53, ladies and gentlemen, we get into the American Bar controversy with Jay Towne. That's coming up, the Clancy case. Yeah, closing arguments, finally. Now, the defense has said, because the judge had asked them, you get an hour, how long do you want? Reddington, Kevin Reddington, who's the head defense attorney there, Clancy, said, listen, 30 minutes is all I need. And the prosecution is going to take the full hour. So that will be in play. Barring any type of situations, the jury will get that case later on this afternoon and deliberate. And we'll get into that with the Kobernecki coming up in about 20 minutes or so. We'll get into that. The entire situation. Also, we talked about the Goldberger situation, the killer out in Idaho, the college student killer, who has been granted another hearing. We'll touch upon that as well. And we'll also touch upon, I think I said 17 million, it's 18 billion. What did I say? Million. Meta. 18. It's 17 million to Meta. It's like nothing. $18 billion settlement. And we'll get into that with John Schweppe a little bit later on as well. The final hour, ladies and gentlemen, of this Thursday morning program. Good win for the Yanks last night. Keep pace with the Rays. Still 3 in the loss column. Tab 1 yesterday. Yanks won. And they go for the series win against a very pesky Astro team. Yanks always have trouble with the Astros on the field. And, of course, you know, cheating behind the scenes, but that's all another story. So Yanks and Astros later, the Mets finish up the Brewers. And, the Ducks, I know, another game with Hagerstown tonight in, Central Islip. You got a slew of games in the NFL tonight, preseason, opening bell of the NFL season is around the corner. It is, a week from Wednesday, right? It's on a Wednesday. It's kind of crazy because then the Thursday game, they got going from Australia, believe it or not. Why they have to play in Australia is beyond me. But you got the Super Bowl champs opening the season on Wednesday night against the Patriots. We all know what a dud of a game that was in the Super Bowl, right? Hopefully a little better, more competitive. And then the next night, you've got Rams and 49ers from down under. Like, we really need that. And then the season for real starts on Sunday the 13th. Giants will play Sunday night against the Cowboys at home. And the Jets will take on the Titans in the afternoon against their old coach, Robert Sella, coaching the Tennessee Titans. And I believe there are a new stadium there. So all that in play as far as some of the big sports happening in and around at 7:56. Ladies and gents, let's get a check of the travels. 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It's eastwestindustries.com. Trains are fine. 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Also to give you the latest of information. We have an accident now, 110 North, right at Sweet Hollow Road, folks. County Road 3, the Pine Lawn Road area in Huntington, the right lane of 3 minutes ago. That's closed off right now. That's Route 110 at Sweet Hollow. So please keep that in mind. And that is a big-time problem. And now we're getting word of all the lanes being closed there at Michael Avenue in Babylon of an accident. So that is in play. They're not far apart, could be related. We will keep an eye on that. 110 having some issues right now. All the way in, we're eyeing an accident. Lower level eastbound at Maurice Avenue. Hey, Maurice Avenue is always at the center of things. An accident there. The left lane of two closed off from just about 10 minutes ago. The big one here, two spots. One on Route 110 southbound at Michael Avenue. All the lanes closed. And the other one northbound at Sweet Hollow Road. In Pylon, probably related to the right lane of three closed off there, north and south on Route 110 in that section. Points east, you're okay. Incident-free, accident-free. 7:58, current temp here in Islip is 74 on the partly cloudy skies. As we head to 81, we have some rain in this forecast much later on tonight. Let's send it over to Chuck Brady once again here at the Weather Center.
7: From the LI News Radio Weather Center, we head into Thursday with increasing cloudiness on the way today. Eventually, we'll see a high of 81 degrees this afternoon, but those clouds will bring us some rain tonight. It's a 50% chance of showers, maybe a late-night thunderstorm, wouldn't rule it out. Low tonight of 67. Tomorrow, slight chance of rain in the morning, but decreasing in the afternoon to partly sunny skies. We'll see a high of 80, 20% chance of rain in the morning, and then cloudy, clearing up tomorrow night with a low of 64. From the LI News Weather Center, I'm forecaster Chuck Brady.
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0: Alrighty, ladies and gents, Nicole Bernecke coming up, the Clancy case. So, closing arguments today out in Massachusetts. Also, John Schweppe on the Meta settlement. First, though, great having Mr. Town back. Jay, of course, former U.S. attorney. We're talking about the ABA accreditation controversy. And we're going to get into that with Mr. Town. Jay, my friend, how are you? How you been? All right.
14: I'm doing great. How are you?
0: I am doing well. And I heard about this and I read about it. I wanted to get you on. And folks, basically, a little background here. The Trump administration announced on, Jay, I think it was Friday, right? That, is going forward with dismantling the ABA's stranglehold on some of the U.S. law schools, which allowed the organization to force a lot of these ideologies, you know, call them left-wing folks, on legal education at the threat of revoking accreditation. Mr. Town, let's get into this a little bit. Give me a little background and everything else what transpired with this decision.
14: Yeah, so just so folks know, a law school cannot be accredited, and therefore, unless you go to that law school and pass the bar, stay in that state, you can't go anywhere else and take the bar, which really limits the opportunities for a lawyer. And so the accreditation by the ABA is a big deal, and they threatened to take away accreditation for schools that had already been accredited, many for several decades. And they continued to press their DEI sort of quotas for these law schools. And unless they and this is even after the Supreme Court case that said such things are unconstitutional. Chief Justice Roberts said famously, and wrote in one of his opinions, if you want to end discrimination, then end discrimination. Mm-hmm. And so, you know, getting more students in your school just based on their race and not on their merit. One, it's not good for the law school. It's not good for the peers, right, who compete with one another. It's not good for the justice system. But it's also unconstitutional. And so even just a few weeks ago, the ABA met and said, nope, we're not lifting our DEI requirements for law schools and accreditation. So the Department of Education and the Department of Justice said, all right, then. Right. And so as soon as they said that, the ABA had another vote saying, OK, we'll lift most of these things and get it out of there. What they're going to do is just call it like many of these universities have done. The ABA was just going to call it by a different name. Right. They were going to imply that they were, you know, not basing anything on race as it relates to admissions. But at the same time, give great encouragement to law schools to diversify their classes, because that's the most important thing in our justice system. It's not to produce the best lawyers imaginable. It's not to have the most qualified students in these law schools so that they can come out and we could actually have lawyers, great lawyers, being produced in this country instead of the garbage that we've been producing for the last couple of decades. The administration is just not having anything of it. And, you know, the ABA might cease to exist soon. This is more FAFO, for these groups that have long just been heralded as wonderful. And they're all left wing groups. And then when they're told they can't do something anymore, they whine and want to take their ball and go home. And this administration's not only allowing that, they're telling them, go home and leave the ball here.
0: Yeah. And you know, it's interesting because, you know, this National Advisory Committee, you know, regarding quality and integrity. Well, they have a hearing from what I read with this, Jay, in September. I mean, a lot of people are saying the hearing could be a kind of an avenue to block the whole renewal process there. You think that's going to be in play?
14: Well, I mean, it's they could try, but the thing is, the Supreme Court of the United States has said you cannot have DEI in educational functions. You just can't. Violates a whole bunch of laws, to include the 14th Amendment, the Fifth Amendment, Civil Rights Act. And so they can pretend that they have some legal argument. You can't find a Republican on the board of the ABA, by the way. Isn't that interesting? Right. It's like trying to find one in the NIH, right? Or the CDC or the NIAID. They're all just dug in Democrats. This is their little fiefdom. It's the closest thing that they'll ever have to power. And boy, do they wield it. Look at the teachers unions, right? Weingarten, you know, I mean, she's unabashedly a liberal and campaigns for Democrats across the country. There's not one Republican apparently in this country that is good on education, right? That is someone that the National Teachers Union should support. They're all Democrats. It's amazing, right? I mean, that's just staggering how bad Republicans are when it comes to education and giving kids the best education they possibly can. When you look at these failing schools in these failing cities, who are they run by, right? Philadelphia, Memphis, New Orleans, Chicago, New York, right? California, the entire state, all run by Democrats. But yet those are the only ones that they have a monopoly on good ideas.
0: Well, you know what it is? They stand out like a sore thumb when it comes to political activism. I mean, really, that's what it's about. You know what? Everything is prone to corruption. We have certainly learned that over the years, right? And this landscape here, is subject to it as well. I mean, that's what you get out of this whole thing. It's a shame, you know?
14: Well,
0: but it's about trying to rein in these far lefties. You know, and the higher education, you know, it's about reining them in, bringing them back to earth a little bit.
14: Well, and think about what they're teaching our kids, right? I mean, how many kids graduating from college right now love America, right? Can't wait to serve this country in whatever way they can. They're being taught that America really has been a really bad place. It's not a beacon of light for the world. It's, I mean, we had slavery. We needed the Civil Rights Act. There's systemic racism in everything that we do. Reparations are necessary for people that didn't even have relatives here in the last 50 years. But because of their skin tone, they're due money. And I mean, that's what these colleges are teaching these kids. And that's because, you know, there's not a lot of conservative professors in the world. And that's because those people, you know, professors, we always said, the C students become very successful. The A students become professors. And now they're saddled in debt and they can't understand why they have all of this educational debt, all these loans. And they're only getting paid $170,000 a year, which is a lot of money, but it doesn't cover the $400 they spent on their education. And so they can't buy a house when they're in their 20s. They're having to lease their vehicles. That is a lifestyle you chose. And so what they do is they teach kids their own victimhood, which is we need more from the government. The government needs to subsidize my lifestyle more because it's unfair. I'm this educated. I'm this smart. I'm brilliant. And yet I'm in debt and can't have all the nice things that the people out there grinding every day in a capitalist society have. That's not fair. Those were C students.
0: Yeah, it's unbelievable. You talk about how things have changed over the last decade or so, right? And now you have the ideology, the poisonous ideology that has permeated these institutions. Sign of the times, Jay Town. Final comment on that.
14: You're 100% right, and we have to swing it back. And really, it starts at home. You have to raise your kids. I have a 15-year-old daughter. I am the most liberal person in my household. by a little, right? And I'm a media surrogate for the RNC.
0: Right.
14: I'm a former Trump appointee. You got to raise your kids to challenge these ideas that they're hearing in school. And that is going to get other kids to say, you know, maybe they awaken a bit too. And we can at least start producing conservative students, and those conservative students will go on to be conservatives and maybe be professors, maybe be administrators at universities. So we can get this liberal culture out of our schools.
0: Yeah, no doubt about it. Listen, it's about the American value. You got to get it back. And these ideologies, again, that have poisoned
14: yeah.
0: The education system, you know, it has certainly got to stop. We'll be keeping very close tabs on this for sure. Jay Taft, former U.S. attorney, getting it done for us. Always great having you, sir. I'm sure we'll have you soon to talk about things as we approach the midterm.
14: Thanks. I appreciate it, guys. Have a great morning.
0: You got it. 8:13. 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Problem on 110 now, folks. Southbound at Michael Avenue in Babylon, all the lanes are closed. Also, we are looking, on the northbound side at Sweet Hollow Road and Pine Lawn Road. The right lane of 3 closed. Serious stuff going on in that region, north and south. We'll keep an eye on that. Points west, problem spot is on the lower level as you're traveling east at Maurice Avenue, which is, Marcus, what is that? Exit 18, I believe. There's an accident, lower level of the LIE, the left lane of 2, that's closed off. Points east, central of the Forks, you're fine, 814. Right now looking at 74 degrees on the rise. We'll head to 81, rain much later. Let's send it over to Mr. Brady once again. Chuck at the Weather Center.
7: From the LI News Radio Weather Center, we head into Thursday with increasing cloudiness on the way today. Eventually, we'll see a high of 81 degrees this afternoon, but those clouds will bring us some rain tonight. It's a 50% chance of showers, maybe a late-night thunderstorm, wouldn't rule it out. Low tonight of 67. Tomorrow, slight chance of rain in the morning, but decreasing in the afternoon to partly sunny skies. We'll see a high of 80, 20% chance of rain in the morning, and then cloudy, clearing up tomorrow night with a low of 64. From the LI News Weather Center, I'm forecaster Chuck Brady.
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0: One of the more high-profile cases ever taking place in this country, I'll tell you, there's been a lot of back and forth going on. Now you got closing arguments in the Lindsey Clancy case, accused of killing her three children 3 years ago, 3.5 years ago, as we bring in trial attorney Nicole Bernecki. Nicole, great having you. And now you have the closing arguments to take place. Defense will get about 30 minutes. They opted to go 30. The prosecution will go the full hour here. I'll tell you, there have been a lot of twists and turns over the last couple of days. So give me your sense, little synopsis of what you have seen and what we could see. As the jurors will get this case most likely early this evening. Let's hear.
16: Hey, good morning. Thank you for having me. So I think the jurors do have a pretty difficult task and a lot of work to do because these jury instructions they're about to hear, they encompass not just these murder charges. There's also a manslaughter charge. All of these have very different definitions. And this is pretty complicated because, you know, they have to look at the definitions and they have to remember all the facts from the trial and they have to match the facts to the law and come up with a verdict. And because of this, I think introduction of manslaughter, which is a different type of charge, I do think that they have a garden variety of things to pick from. But there's a lot of facts and it's incredibly fact intense. And one hallmark of this trial, which is something I predicted from the start, that would become a battle of the experts in the sense that when, you know, one side says one thing and the other side says another thing, you bring in experts who provide expert testimony and opine on that. And one expert is also saying one thing that's different than the other. So obviously, the defense expert claims that she was in such a mental state that she did not know what she was doing completely. That should absolve her of guilt. The other expert says that even though he does admit that she definitely had mental health problems and they were pretty severe, they did not arise to the level where she did not know right from wrong. And pretty much this is the question before the jury. But as I said in the beginning, there are multiple charges and they have different definitions and these jurors have a difficult job to do because a lot of attorneys even don't understand that. But these are, you know, our peers from the society and let's see what they do with that.
0: You know, it's interesting. One of the last witnesses to testify, this forensic psychiatrist, what was his name? Sadoff. I think his name was Sadoff. Called to testify by the DA's office and acknowledged the opening statement by the prosecutor, Buckingham, you know, kind of minimizes the struggles that Clancy was going through before she strangled her three kids. So it's interesting regarding Clancy's attorney, Kevin Reddington, Nicole, you know, who read this excerpt from Buckingham's remarks going back, you know, about a month ago to the jury and claim that Clancy, you know, manipulated her healthcare providers who treated her as she, you know, sought help, you know, with all the stuff that was going on with her, you know, the insomnia, the depression, the anxiety, you know, all these thoughts regarding suicide and everything else. I mean, that was quite a witness, you know, at the 11th hour there.
16: That is correct. So you touched upon two things here. One is the trial techniques and strategy, which is, you know, fascinating to me to watch. It was a very high-profile trial. You always have the best attorneys in right. the country working those, and they do show you how they do it. So a closing statement or any themes that appear throughout witnesses' testimony, it all has to tie together into a picture that you're then going to summarize in your closing statements, because you want to make sure that you remind the jury of all the building blocks of your case. So that was a very smart strategy here to go back to what he had said a month ago. And the second issue you touched upon, I think, is exactly what makes this trial so important and the reason why it got so much public attention, and that is specifically the fact that it's not just about the tragic killing of the children, it's also the pharmaceutical industry and the physicians that are on the stand for those types of practices. And here we see exactly what happens when you just treat a person without consulting with all the other people who are treating the person, without looking at the entire context, all the circumstances. You just give them prescriptions without, you know, putting one and two together. And then these could be the consequences. Someone could literally kill their children and then attempt to kill themselves. So that is something we need to look at, because a lot of people right now made mental health into, I would say, almost a very trendy topic. But as we can see, these things can get deadly serious. And this case is pretty much about that as well.
0: Spot on. You're spot on. What Nicole just said, she just nailed it. And that is, when you prescribe, I think it's 32 of these meds, right? 32 meds. Think about it.
16: Right.
0: 13 psych drugs. Okay. And look at that laundry list, by the way, of medications. Okay. Listen, I got a problem when I take Tylenol. Okay. That's just me. But when you prescribe 32 meds, scripts, not to mention the psych drugs, 13 of them, what do you think they're going to do to the human mind? And without consultation, that's the thing. There were so many mistakes made and a lot of signs here. Not only was she reaching out, but the medical community completely botched this up. Now listen, there are going to a lot of people say, well, wait a minute now. How could she be of the insanity, the insanity segment here of this case? Because let's face it, you can make the case and they have. You know, it was kind of premeditated. Why premeditated? Well, because she planned on doing this. She sent her husband out for errands. She sent her husband Patrick out to get the food. She sent Patrick out to get to CVS to pick up medications and whatnot here. So she must have had a sense as far as what's going on. Then on the other side, as you stated, all of this stuff played on the human mind. All of these medications with no regard, no discussion, no consultation of others here. So you know what? Jury's going to get this to be a fly in that wall a little bit later on.
16: Yes, there is a potential, aspect, liability aspect for these physicians down the road, and the, I wouldn't say pharmaceutical companies, because they just create the tools, but it's the physicians that administer that and you know, they're supposed to oversee that. And in my opinion, the worst thing is the lack of coordination between the different people that that were dealing with her issues. What you touched upon, that she, you know, was lucid enough to send the husband and coordinate some aspects of this murder, alleged murder. This is interesting, because I think it makes the jury's task even more difficult, because mental health issues are so complicated. It's almost like a gradient. It's like a scale. So they will have to figure out if, for instance, those moments where she appeared coherent and she appeared to have been planning things, if that is enough to immediately say that she was aware her actions were wrong, or maybe if this is proof of the fact that she completely knew what she was doing, she needs to be found guilty of the highest charge. So all of this makes it really complicated for the jury, and that's why this became a battle of the experts. And trust me, with jury trials, it can go both ways. And then you have that element of public attention. You have all the, women now coming out to support her. You have men coming out saying that, she was a monster. And even there were reports in the media this week that a lot of men are starting to use this in their custody battles. Like, oh, you know, my ex supported Lindsey Clancy and she's not a good mother herself. So this really created shockwaves throughout the society. But my question is always, what will happen after that? Because we have shed light on very, very serious problems here that are not being addressed. Seeing doctors through telemedicine, is something that was created for convenience, but look at the problems that it can create. So it's so many things. I'm sure they're not going to be addressed fully to a great extent, but maybe this is a starting point.
0: Yeah, I think you're going to get a hung jury out of this without question. And, you know, I understand the judge threw in, you know, another column to check off regarding manslaughter and everything else. But nonetheless, you know, this woman is slated, you know, to be institutionalized probably, you know, for the rest of her life. I mean, do you sense that that is the, you know, the final road, that, Lindsey Clancy on this trek here? Do you think that's what will be as far as the outcome?
16: Well, it's a critical difference here, because if she is found criminally guilty and she actually ends up in prison, well, that's something totally different than going into an institution where potentially you can get better and get out. You know, remember, most of her defense centers around postpartum psychosis. That is something that's associated with, you know, there has to be some proximity to giving birth. So maybe in, let's say, I don't know, 5 to 10 years. And once again, I'm not an expert on these issues, but there is a possibility that she will say, well, I'm better now, I can come out from an institution, which would not be possible if she went to prison. So it's a big difference right there. But sentencing, thankfully, in our system, is in the hands of the judge that has discretion to consider all the factors, mitigating, aggravating. Likewise, the jury just has to, say if she's guilty and of which of the charges based on the jury instructions. So in the sentencing will be a separate process if she's found guilty, and there will be a lot of discussion surrounding that, because exactly of the question you asked, whether it will be prison or a mental institution.
0: And of course, you know, key element also is she tried to kill herself, folks. She tried to go jump out a window,
16: right,
0: and thus put paralysis upon herself. And that is another element to all of this. Before we let you go, quick hit on the Brian Kohberger deal out in Idaho. Now he's serving, of course, I believe, somewhere in the state of Washington. Oh, no, maybe it is Idaho. But in essence, are we looking for these families to be dragged through another round of this guy? The gut-wrenching details and whatnot, I really feel for those families that they have to go through another round of this, Nicole. Why would anybody grant this guy another hearing? What mistake were made where they're gonna look at it?
16: Yeah, I do agree with you that it will be horrific for the families to go through this again, and for even the jury pool and the justice system and the court system. It's a big burden on everyone, even including taxpayers, trust me. But the thing is that what I always answer these types of questions, I say that it's important for us to understand that the criminal law affords a lot of protections to the defendants here as a result of, you know, centuries of jurisprudence from the Supreme Court and everything. So when you face such serious charges and there's potentially death penalty on the table, you are afforded all of these protections and a lot of scrutiny. So whatever happens at the trial level always invites some sort of errors that later can be pointed out, and you can try to get a second bite of the apple, or a second shot at going to trial, or even the appellate process serves the same purpose. It becomes incredibly academic and legalese. They're parsing every single second of a trial, which, as you know, is a dramatic situation with a lot of stuff going on. Then it's all reduced to a transcript, and then those transcripts are being reviewed, and you try to find some grounds. You know, on one hand, it seems like it's a chance for the defendant to get a better result, but on the other hand, it could also be a worse result. So we'll see what happens, but I do agree with you that it's, we've already been through, the families have been through this. We have been through this as a nation as well, because it was just, I think, one of the most gruesome murders in a long time that we had to look in the media at all times. So that would be, something that we would have to go over again, but it's only because of those very important protections that our system affords criminal defense.
0: No doubt about it. And listen, if that's going to happen, I want to hear a couple of more details from him, from Kohberger himself, rather than the proverbial yes or no that he did a year ago. Listen, always a pleasure to call Bernanke, New York City-based attorney, political commentator, and we look forward to delving into the finality of it all regarding this incredible case of Lindsey Clancy. Thanks, Nicole. We'll talk soon.
16: Thank you. Have a good day.
0: You got it. 8:31. Marcus, a quick break. We're going to delve into the mega settlement. That's coming up right after this.
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0: All righty, ladies and gentlemen, big settlement. Meta, kids, billions and billions of dollars. John Schweppe can define it for all of us. The senior advisor of the American Principles Project, former senior advisor, by the way, to the chairman over the FTC, the Federal Trade Commission. Nobody better than John to decipher it all. Mr. Schweppe, great having you on the show. You know, long time coming. We've seen, you know, Zuckerberg in, at hearings and everything else on Capitol Hill, parents in the background wanting accountability, turning around, throwing out an apology, and now he's going to have to write a pretty big check. Welcome aboard, sir.
20: Thank you so much for having me. Yeah, it's a big check, $17 billion, which is obviously not just a dent. You know, that's a pretty money. But also, you know, I think the most important thing in this settlement, because there are some folks who are projecting that number could have been a lot bigger, but the 47 attorney generals actually secured some really incredible commitments that are going to fundamentally change Meta's business model with regard to kids. And so now you're seeing essentially age verification being implemented, along with all sorts of parental empowerment. You know, basically kids are going to parents are going to be able to direct their kids' experience online on Meta products going forward. And, you know, the exciting thing about this, it's not just about Meta. I think a lot of us who are in this space who have been working to protect kids online are hoping for something a little bit bigger. And, you know, certainly Meta's competitors are going to have to look at this and say, wow, is this the new industry standard? Maybe we should do the same thing.
0: Yeah, no doubt about it. And by the way, one of many cases around the courts around this country, you know, Meta, TikTok, John, Snapchat, what's the other, YouTube. You know, listen, they've all been defending themselves regarding some of these allegations. You know, the negative impacts, especially when it comes to kids and mental health, you know, this is nothing new here. And I think, you know, it definitely sets a precedent. It should have been done a long time ago because of the effects. Because a lot of these companies had no regard. I mean, that's the bottom line. They had no regard. It's about, to me, the key word here, John Schweppe, regulation. We haven't seen regulation. And now maybe it changes. But, you know, to me, it also starts at home. And maybe, you know, it is a bit of an alarm bell sounding off for parents, guardians, whatever, to monitor what your kids are doing regarding this social media. I mean, how many times are we speaking about this, right?
20: Yeah. No, you're absolutely right. I mean, I think part of it is that I think parents have, for the most part, just trusted these companies, which has been, in many cases, a mistake, thinking that companies probably have safeguards in place. In a lot of cases, they don't. And so what's happened you know, I hate to bring up pornography, but the average age of first exposure to porn now is like 11 years old. And a big part of it is that kids are accessing it on these platforms that are supposed to be safe for them. And so, you know, the hope from a settlement like this is that it won't just be Meta. It'll be Snap. It'll be Google and YouTube. It'll be TikTok. All these companies really need to come to the table now and put parents in charge, right? They need to give parents the opportunity to oversee their kids' accounts, to, you know, approve or disapprove of certain content, certain tools. And I think we're going to see that going forward. It's going to take some work, but this is definitely a big first step towards it.
0: Yeah, no doubt about it. John Schweppe with us. And, of course, talking about the 18... 18-

0: There's also plenty of private lawsuits out there, and there's also suits against the other companies. So I think there's still potential. I obviously, you know, I want to see victims get their due, and I also want to protect kids going forward. So I think both are important. But again, you know, I will say $18 billion, still a lot of money, still a historic settlement. You know, I'll give you an example. At the Federal Trade Commission, when I was there, we settled with Amazon Prime for $1.5 billion to consumers and an additional $1 billion to the government, so $2.5 billion. This was 18, so it's a you know, an enormous settlement. And I'll just tell you, you know, I think the most important thing is that these companies know now they cannot be exploiting kids for profit.
1: No.
0: They're going to be held accountable if they do that. And so I think this changes the ballgame in terms of what their incentives are.
1: It's a game changer. And I like some of the measures in too. Should have been done a while ago again in order to protect these kids. You know, these 2-hour daily limits, nighttime, you know, blocks on nighttime, John, you know, used as a default, as well as, you know, notifications, school hours and everything else, these warnings, that'll be in play every 15 minutes of continuous, screen time, new parental, controls. You know, listen, we have them on the TV, right? Regarding, you know, kids, they can't channel surf and the nefarious adult, you know, channel type stuff. Why couldn't they have implemented this regarding this? That's the big question right there. So, you know, I like a lot of these new measures, that is going on. But I, you know, again, you know, it's all about the algorithms and everything else, you know, getting kids hooked and other issues. But, you know, I'm just wondering about the software in general on a lot of this stuff. Is that going to be altered in any way going forward?
0: Well, this is why lawmakers have to stay on top of this, right? Because, you know, you could look at this and say, oh, okay, Meta still has the ability to advertise to kids. They still have, you know, a couple other mechanisms. And so you could argue, well, they're just going to work around this. And there's been, you know, examples of that with the other companies too. My message to state lawmakers, to federal lawmakers is this is a message to you. You got to act, right? Like, I mean, we have to look at things like federal age verification, the Kids Online Safety Act.
1: That's key.
0: I see these bills, like the bell-to-bell bans for teachers, where they just don't want to have to deal with these phones in school. And I'm like, that makes sense for everybody. Why aren't we doing that? And the tech companies have been the ones fighting that. So I think going forward, you know, we just need our lawmakers to say, okay, the tech companies are being held liable. Maybe we shouldn't listen to them as much. Maybe we should, you know, act accordingly and be willing to defend parents against them.
1: Yeah. John, let's hope it's meaningful, you know, the settlement. And let's hope, you know, it really kind of opens it all up, you know, regarding the protections and everything else, Medicare. And there are dangers out there, folks. The addiction danger, you know, suicide, bullying, and everything else. You know, let's hope that we mitigate this type of stuff with, you know, yesterday. And hopefully it will be a template, you know, for other companies as well for many years to come. Let's hope that, John. You know, final thought on that.
0: I completely agree. I think that would be awesome.
1: You know, so let's see. Let's hope it's meaningful. Listen, always great having you. Great stuff. And keep an eye on it. And have you back down the road. Appreciate your time.
0: Sounds good. Thanks so much.
1: You got it, John Schwebe checking in. Part of the FTC back in the day, I'll tell you that much. A monumental number indeed. 841. Ladies and gentlemen, on a Thursday, a busy one, on a Thursday morning program, we're going to take a final break of the morning and come back and put a bow on things. Time for a call or two. Any question, comment, you can do so right now. Mark is standing by to take those calls at 631-451-1039. We return right after.
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4: All righty. 451-1039 is the number. Tomorrow we'll have Joe Jacklone, the Sarge, with a crime report. Also, State Senator Steve Rhodes, head of the 5th. Stevie Schwartz, in his usual spot, the potpourri at the end of the month. And we round out another very busy week. Monday, we'll have Rich Heumann on from H2M. He'll be in-house. And then we get right to Friday next week, folks, and Labor Day. Man, I'll tell you, Labor Day around the corner, right? And then right after Labor Day, it gets hot and heavy with these elections, and we'll have full coverage. You know, it's interesting. Labor Day's late, Election Day's early. Short window, and we're going to give you a lot of folks and put all the issues on the table so that when you get to those ballot boxes, you'll know exactly what is on the line. So both sides of the aisle on. Okay, for you to make that decision. 451-1039. Let's go to James from Calverton. James, what's happening? State your case.
5: Hello?
4: Yes, sir. What's going on?
5: Are you there?
4: Yes, I am. Can you hear me? Go ahead.
5: Okay, I can barely hear you. Well, I am deaf also. What you said this morning, to survive on Long Island, 320,000. That same survey said to retire on Long Island, you have to have $660,000. So I don't know anybody in the middle class that's getting $320,000 a year, do you?
4: No. Nope.
5: I mean, middle class people don't make that kind of money. I mean, our police are only making $150,000 a year or $180,000. I don't know how you can possibly survive like this.
4: Well,
5: how can anybody survive? And I really don't think, I think Bruce Blakeman is the right person.

0: person for New York, but I don't think he's going to get elected because Kathy Hochul keeps talking about how she's got to fix America. She's got to fix everything. She thinks what she's doing is right. They're just against everything that Donald Trump does. Everything. The laws, everything that he does, they're against. I don't understand why they do this. You know, what is the problem? If you enter, I'm going to get off in a second. If you go in any other country in the United States, you get arrested and they put you in jail. You can't just walk willy-nilly. So why is it that we're against ICE agents taking these illegals out? I don't understand why we're fighting this.
1: Well, okay, first off, thank you. Go ahead. Yep. All right, two things. Obviously, you know, it's not a good situation. You need law enforcement. As I stated yesterday, the most important thing is they know the landscape here, and they could act as guides. I think it's important. I think when you separate the two, that's when it becomes dangerous, okay? And as far as ICE in the first place, you know, I want to see a little more data. We haven't seen the data. And not only New York, but there are incidents, and I know plenty of incidents around this country. I speak to a lot of people around this country where individuals are being extracted. And I'm talking people who have done very good in the communities, contributions and everything else, families embedded and everything else. And some of these people are being plucked out for no reason. I want to see more data. We haven't seen the data. That doesn't mean that I am against Immigration and Customs coming in because it's about extracting bad people, individuals who are of nefarious nature, who have records, who are not supposed to be here. Yeah, they are up for deportation without question. But a lot of the frenzies and everything else that we have seen over the last year or so have been in part because, now again, you go back to Minneapolis, what happened there? And that was because state officials, the mayor, Jacob Fry, the governor, Tim Walz, they would not open the doors of the jails. And that's what led to all that was going on out there in Minneapolis. And thus, two people lost their lives. Nicole Good and Alex Pretty. Of course, there's still a lot of spotlight on the Pretty case. As far as the investigation, which has yielded absolutely nothing so far. But again, a guy who, you know, goes into in and around law enforcement and kicking cars and taillights, and then coming back with a 9mm, which is legal, but in essence, you know, there's a lot of questions. The guy was shot in the back and everything else while he was trying to help others. Listen, this is why you have investigations. And we need answers. But New York's law is really about the narrative of being a sanctuary place, which it shouldn't be in the first place. 451-1039. Let's go to Joe Selden. Joseph, state your case.
2: Jay, good morning. You got me?
1: I got you, pal. What's happening?
2: Oh, they couldn't hear me before. Yeah. I pushed back on that a little bit with the illegals coming into here. You know, they may not be, you ever hear a sleeper cell? What are we supposed to do? They're not vetted. Now, we wait until they commit a crime, you know, like they did with Lake and Riley. What do we do? Why, like I said to you before, why are we supposed to find out if they're good or bad? That's law enforcement's job. You're a great person. You're going to church. You're doing the right thing. They'll lay dormant for 20 years, these terrorists. And
1: yeah, but you're painting with a broad brush, Joe. You're painting a broad brush. If somebody is embedded let me finish. If somebody is embedded in the community, okay, they've done the right thing. They have made contributions to society in an economic sense as well. If they are embedded in a community with their families and everything else, Listen, my problem is not with that group. My problem is with the groups that have a history of criminal activity, and that those who are here illegally, yeah, they're the ones that need to be extracted and be thrown out of here without question. So again, it comes down to documentation and data and everything else, and that's where the transparency has lacked as far as this process is concerned. Go ahead.
2: It's a great point, Jay, and I struggle with it because I've worked side by side with some people in the community. They're great people. The kids are in the schools, you know. But what is it costing us? I'm sorry. You broke our country's law. You broke the law. You came here illegal. You cut the line. It's people trying to do the right thing. And I'm sorry. What is it costing? Education, health. I asked for the number. I wanted to ask you, my question to call you, Jay, was why don't the Democrats want to stop fraud? What is an NGO? Everybody, NGO. I had to look it up. I didn't know. Non-governmental agency. What does that mean? Are they getting kickbacks? Are they funneling to the campaign? That was my question to ask you, Jay, today. You know, what's going on? Why would you not want to stop fraud in all areas? Because it's the taxpayers' money. It's our money, New Yorkers. That's why I'm fighting for Bruce Blakeman. He will stop and take the fraud out.
1: Yeah. Well, you know, listen, I'll tell you the reason. Okay? And it's two words. Donald Trump. That is why. Okay? That's why that many are against everything. The NGO are non-governmental organizations. You know, they are non-profit groups that operate independently of any government to address, you know, any of these issues, humanitarian, social, environmental, et cetera, et cetera. And the reason why they are against, the reason why they have pushed back, and they pushed back in Minneapolis, and they pushed back in L.A., and all the great work that was done there regarding that the daycare industry and the billions and billions of dollars that went down the drain, okay? They're against it. Because the guy who basically started the train, his name is Trump. And those who hate Trump are against anything that he does. And listen, you go back to the days of Elon Musk and Doge and everything else that was uncovered there. Okay? All that was uncovered there. All those dollars that were sent out, the waste, the fraud, and everything else, taxpayer dollars. Then you go into these investigations. The Nick Shirley Act and everything else. Minneapolis and L.A., Newsom, Waltz. And look what everything that has been uncovered there. And you know why? The question is, why are Democrats so against it? Because a guy by the name of Trump started it all. And Trump is trying to save money and make money. And they don't want it. And that's the bottom line. That's how it is. If it was anybody else working together, both sides of the aisle, maybe. But because his name is Trump and all that he is about, they can't stand it the way it was uncovered. So, you know, it is what it is. But there's a lot of fraud, man. There's a lot of fraud out there. A lot of it. We talked about it. You know, before when we had Jay Town on in the American Bar Association, I mean, look at all that nonsense going on regarding education and the corruption that is out there. It's unbelievable. Hope I answered your question, sir, a little bit. But,
2: Yeah, well, to a certain degree. I still don't think the independence in New York, let's take that. You know, micro right here in New York, because that's what we're fighting for. I don't think they realize it's their money we're talking about. It would kick back to the American. That's our safety net.
1: I don't think, because
2: I didn't realize it. So I started saying, wait a minute, I'm out here working my, you know, 80 hours a week. What's going on here? I entrusted to these politicians. Whoa, wait a minute. I talked to 5,000 people. I said, I'll ask you one word. Politicians. Every one of them, 5,000 people over 5 years said, crook beat. I've never heard one person say good public servant doing the right thing for us. Not one. I go everywhere, Home Depot, Lidl. Five years I've been asking people. That's the reaction, I guess.
1: Yeah, I know.
2: In my survey.
1: I know. But listen, it's a dim view. Unfortunately, that's what has permeated across the political landscape over the years. And, you know, I don't know when it's going to change, to be honest with you. I think it's the system itself. It stinks. And it needs to be refurbished with a capital R joke.
2: Hey, can I interrupt and add one thing?
1: Quick second. I got to go.
2: Quick. Dean Murray, fugitive finder, six years ago, used to have it. He put it out. He listed everything, the crimes that weren't covered on the bail reform. You should get, I don't know if you remember that list. It'll blow your mind. That's what got me involved. Dean Murray putting that out. He's fantastic, but you should get that list and read it out on air. It would blow people's mind if they read the stuff that's between the sexual harassment. Please, if you can't find a time, Jay,
1: we'll do. Dean Murray, one of the best. I'll tell you that much. Joe, thanks, pal. Appreciate it.
2: Thank you.
1: We'll get into that more. That's it for us. We'll see you tomorrow. Quick check of the travels, Marcus. On this Thursday morning, one final time, Apple Honda. Ladies and gentlemen, trains, no problems, good to go. Railways itself, the problem on 110, folks, both directions, Sweet Hollow and Michael Avenue with an accident, big time there. We'll find out more on disabled track to now in the Van Wyck North end of Linden. That's it for us. Should be a pretty good day. Rain much later. 76 right now in Islip under cloudy skies. Ladies and gentlemen, have a phenomenal day. We'll see you tomorrow at 6 a.m.
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4: ABC News, I'm Sherry Preston. At least 289 people we know are dead in Nepal, swept away by raging floodwaters after the collapse of a glacier in the Himalayas. About 1,300 people are still missing, including 63 Americans. Two Americans who had been missing have been rescued. Darren Jacklin is a Canadian tour in Nepal. She says it was at a border crossing being destroyed by a wall of water and mud. He says it hit just hours before.
5: I thought to myself, where would I have ran? When I was there, you know, what's my exit points? Where would I have ran? And I'm thinking to myself, there's nowhere I could go. Like, you know, there's just mountains all around us, and there's no exit points.
4: Experts say the energy involved in the floods matched a 5.2 magnitude earthquake. Closing arguments begin soon in the murder trial of Lindsay Clancy. Her defense team says the Massachusetts mother was suffering postpartum psychosis when she killed her three young children. Military judge sets a June 2028 date for the trial of Khalid Sheikh Mohammed. This is ABC News.
6: For the LI News Radio Weather Center, for this afternoon, sunshine, the high temperature 78, partly cloudy tonight, low 64. Thursday, times of clouds and sun, high 80, mostly cloudy for Thursday night, with scattered showers after midnight, the low temperature 66. Clouds in the spots, a shower and thunderstorm Friday, high 80, mostly cloudy Friday night, low 66. Sunshine Saturday and Sunday, high today this weekend, 78. From the LI News Radio Weather Center, I'm meteorologist Jim Rinaldi.
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17: Do not adjust your dial. The communist invasion has begun. Remember your training. You are an American. The Second Amendment is your right. Godspeed, patriots.
18: Yeah, baby. Welcome, patriots, liberty lovers, and devoted commie dodgers. You're once again listening to the Kevin Downey Jr. Show. Public enemy number one to the New World Order. I remain your host. I remain also uneducated, unvaccinated, and by God, for the record, completely non-suicidal. My pronouns remain Smith and Wesson, for those who ascribe to such detail. Folks, a lot going on. The fix is in for Lindsay Clancy, the woman who killed her three kids. She just got a kiss from the judge. You are going to believe, actually. Pennsylvania is setting the stage for another round of medical tyranny. And some whack job was arrested driving around Washington, D.C. with a guillotine. I kid you not. Oh, guess what? I've got a piece trending over at PJ Media right now. I'll walk you through it. It's called Race Hustlers Redux. How low can the grievance grifters go? All right, now what am I talking about there? Well, first of all, feel free to go over and read it, even though we're going to talk about it, because remember, the more of my stuff you read, the more Spy Trail bourbon I get to buy. And the weekend looms. The weekend looms in front of us. I'm going to have to stock up. I need another bottle of the Liberty 250, and I need another bottle of the Black Tea bourbon. I need it all, but check this out. So a couple things going on all at once. As you know, the Southern Poverty Law Center has decided they need to pay for hate. They need to pay for hate. Hate for pay. They couldn't find enough Klan clowns doing enough Klan clown business, so they had to pay them. And they had Nazis that said, man, I'm done being a Nazi, thinking about retiring. Retiring from the Nazi lifetime. They said, no, we need you there. Because we can oppose you and we'll make money. And they sent millions of dollars to these animals. And you know all about that, all right? You know all about that. Now, did you know, because there's just not enough racial hatred, they have to keep inventing it. And who are they? Well, a couple things going on here. I don't know if you've heard, but so we had big storms last week. Depending on where you live, if you live in the Midwest, into where I am right now on stolen land called Long Island, you got pummeled. Now, I happen to know, as my dad retired, and he was paying more attention to the Weather Channel, whatever's happening in Detroit right now, weather-wise, will be over my head in 24 hours, unless there's a southerly wind coming up and blowing into the north, the northeast, then yeah, that'll change things a bit, but by and large, we'll get that weather 24 hours later. So what happens is Gary, Indiana gets pummeled by these storms. Gary, Indiana, folks, I'm telling you right now, if ever there was a toilet in the Midwest, by God, it's Gary, Indiana. It's right there at the southern tip of Lake Michigan. It's one of the few. Now, keep in mind, there are towns all over Lake Michigan, and they're profitable. They work, Chicago being the biggest of them. But up and down, Milwaukee, you know what I'm talking about. But Gary, Indiana, for some reason, my God, it's bad. It's little Detroit. It's been bad for a long time. It's not coming back. Anywho, they got pummeled. And turns out they lost power for up to 2 weeks. 2 weeks they lost power. And I'm not going to play this video, or this audio, because it'll take too long. But we've got the one and only Don Lemon. Don Lemon, Mr. Insignificant. He's interviewing the mayor of Gary, Indiana. His name is Mayor Eddie Melton. And he's saying, why haven't they fixed the power? Because, well, you know, Gary, Indiana is, I think, 76% black. All right? And here's Don Lemon. Well, it's clearly racism. It's clearly racism that's keeping the state from fixing the power, or the local power company, really, because they would fix their own wires. And turns out it's a company called NIPSCO, I believe, and they've been trying to put their wires up, but every time they do, here come the thugs, and they start shooting at them. And I've got video in this article of one of their vehicles just blazed up, and they're saying this is racism. Keep in mind, the mayor is black, the entire city council is black, the city clerk is black. Every electric company executive is black. 57% of the police force is black. And people shooting at the electric company, well, turns out they're not white. Let's put it that way. And they're shooting at them. They've got them on video. You can see at some of these. That's why they didn't get their power back for 2 weeks, because every time they tried to go out, boom, boom, boom, you know what happens. Hey, everybody, I'm just the power man. I'm here to fix the power so you guys can have lights and air conditioning. So if you don't mind, I just, okay, I'm going home. I've had enough of that. That's what's going on. Nothing else. Nothing more. No systemic racism. Now, Now, keep in mind, there's a newspaper called the Hoosier Inquirer. They lean left. They've got about 3,000 followers on Twitter. That's far fewer than I have. And it says, here's the proof of a NIPSCO employee was shot helping the lineman restore power. And the car, as I said, all blazed up. But then they go on to blame the governor. It's the governor's fault for refusing to enforce law and order in Gary, Indiana. He's caved to the armed criminals. Time to make him a one-term governor. Nope. You see, folks, this has nothing to do with the governor. This has everything to do with the city called Gary, Indiana. And they just, it's been a hellhole. It's been a deep blue toilet. You know those, ever see those big bottomless pits in the ocean? They go, this is the devil's crevice or something like that. It goes really deep. That's how deep the blue ickiness is in Gary. I'm from Detroit and we would laugh at Gary. Yeah, that's the neighbor got shot. Yeah, at least we're not in Gary. Huh? That'd really be bad. That, you know how they make fun of Cleveland, the mistake on the lake? Gary, Gary is the festering sore on another lake. It's that bad. Now, as this is going on, you think, okay, there's nothing lower than Don Lemon with the mayor of Gary trying to blame the power situation on systemic racism, not the thugs shooting the linemen. Here comes the soon to be unemployed Jasmine Crockett. Soon to be unemployed. Oh, by the way, yes, send in your song. Sorry. I should have opened with that. Send in, you guys will pick the music today. Send in your song, 631-451-1039. 631-451-1039. DJ Cream Cheese standing by. Here's Jasmine Crockett doing a podcast no one watches or listens to. And she's talking about the suspicious deaths of three people, two of them found hanging in Mississippi. Now, one of them, Sean Doherty, is a few months back. The medical examiner ruled it a suicide. They had video of him walking around holding rope, and the next thing you know, they found him. Now, about a week and a half ago, a woman named Tasha Fortune was found hanging. And her boyfriend, who is not white, was arrested for the Red Room. And there's a third guy. His name's Nolan Wells. He was out partying with some guys, and the other three said, we're going home. All right, man, I'm hanging out here. And he died. And thus far, they said, we don't know how he died, but we don't think there's any foul play here. But here's Jasmine Crockett coming out there saying, oh, man, these are suspicious. Oh, three black people. See, folks, certain things scare certain demographics. Understandably. A noose. We've seen these things where someone says, a black woman at Columbia found a noose tied to her doorknob. It turns out she did it. It's always, they're doing it for the attention. But yeah, black people, not fond of noose. I get it. Jewish people, not big on camps. Be careful with that. They don't want to hear that. So yeah, she's taking these horrible situations. One was a murder of a mother. One was a suicide of a young man. Suffering severe depression, as I understand it. And one, the guy died. They don't know how yet. But they say there's no foul play. But here's Jasmine Crockett suggesting, of course, I mean, who would be behind this? Well, the white supremacists. The white supremacists that we are told. The phantom legions of MAGA-capped Peckerwoods running around the hills. Running, just practicing, waiting to swoop down on the unsuspecting minorities. All of which is untrue. And in the article, I found, and this is sick, this is really sick, I found a video of Zoran Mamdani. He's talking about racism and Islamophobia, and he cries. He breaks out the Meisner technique. He squirts a few. And well, keep in mind, he also got busted lying about Islamophobia after 9/11. His auntie couldn't go out. Turns out she wasn't in New York at all. He lied about that.
19: Sing a little bit.
18: Here we go.
19: Country two-step. Is Dolly here?
18: Oh, live Dolly. There you go. Well done. So, folks, I did a little digging into Islamophobia.
19: Do you want me to start now?
18: And you know what I found? You're not going to believe it. I found quite the opposite. I found 13 attacks from 2025 to yesterday committed by the religion of pieces. 26 if you, or, sorry, let's say 13 or 14 if you count the Katie attacks but they never said that was, well, hold on, we'll be back.
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0: Whoa. Stevie Ray Vaughan in Double Trouble. Life by the Drop. Thank you, DJ Cream Cheese. Look at that, folks. Let's put a little bow on this article I wrote at PJ Media, which I'd appreciate if you read, because I get paid. I get paid, and that's always fun. So I, talking about the fake racism that the left needs. Why do they do this? It's just embarrassing at this point. Everyone knows Jasmine Crockett's lying. Everyone knows Don Lemon's lying. Well, keep in mind, both of them are, well, Don Lemon is unemployed and completely insignificant. And Jasmine Crockett is about to be unemployed, but remains completely insignificant, even though she's employed. And she just wants to keep that going. But the left needs phantom racism to scare black people into voting for them. Never mind. Never mind that Detroit's been run by Democrats since 62, Philly since 57, Baltimore since 67, St. Louis since 49, and they're all killing grounds, especially for black folks. Never mind that. Never mind that. It's the conservatives. It's Trump. Trump's the racist. He's gotta go. Now, I mentioned 13 attacks by the Religion of Pieces. Now, this doesn't count. And I have no idea how this one slipped through. Remember those three, remember the three members of the Religion of Pieces who shot up a baseball field and they shot the coach? They said, oh man, we were just doing target practice. I've seen the video. You can't miss that bad. And first of all, it's a fusillade. Bow, bow, bow, bow, bow, bow, bow, bow, bow, bow. Oh, sorry, man. We were just, no. That was a terror attack. How they didn't count it, beyond me. So that's 14 terror attacks from January 1st of 2025 until this week. 14 terror attacks that happened or were thwarted. A lot of these people forgot about. And a lot of them are, keep in mind, we just had that knucklehead up in Albany. The salad-dodging white chick with the nose ring who said, I'm ISIS now. I'm a Muslim. She dresses like a Jawa. And she goes to Home Depot. Haley, look at that lady buying it's a whole lot of nails. I wonder what she's doing. Well, she's probably fixing up the house. I'm sure she's not going to put those in a bomb. Of course she was. Of course she was. And, it's a lot of terror attacks, folks. Don't forget the bombs thrown at Jake Lang and his friends outside Gracie Mansion in New York City. Call me Mom Donnie didn't cry about that because the bombs were thrown at people who are not Muslims. They're thrown at Jake Lang and a cop. One of them, this guy, he just throws it at this, like, he doesn't throw it at, like, drops it on the ground near a cop, and the cop, he's on it. Amazing. Amazing stuff. So there you go. Check it out if you get bored. Race Hustlers Redux. How low can the grievance grifters go? Oh, by the way, remember the last guy said Nolan Wells hanging out with three guys? Well, those are white guys. And they said, now we're going in. He said, I'm staying out. And now L. Sharpton, speaking of skin tone scavengers, I think that's what I call him in the article. He said, that must be those white boys. And they're suing him now because they're like, well, he was our friend. Why would you say that? He was our friend. No. Now, when Al Sharpton sees an angle, no matter how insane, he'll take it. These race baiters, folks, they have no shame. They only see dollar signs. That's all they see. So check out that article, pjmedia.com, currently trending number 2, I believe. I do believe. All right. Remember, you can call to opine, you can text, you can email. The number, 631-451-1039. And if you've never texted in, just send us a little hello. We're always curious about new listeners. Maybe you're from, I think we've had people from most of the states now. I'd have to check. I don't really keep accurate records on that anymore. Because there's so many people. And a guy, God bless you all, thank you for listening. Without you, I would not be here. 631-451-1039. All right, now I mentioned the fix is in regards to this woman in Massachusetts, Lindsay Clancy, who murdered her three children. And if you look at her supporters, I'm going to guess. Well, first of all, almost all of them are women. Number two, pretty much all of them are white. And number three, I'm guessing they're liberals. Do you see a woman from Vanity Fair got kicked? Vanity Fair fired her because they're in the courtroom And they pan across, and they get to this woman who works for Vanity Fair. She's got a big, happy smile on her face. Ah, she killed her kids. I can't wait to throw her a heart. You know, you put your hands together, you make a heart. That's what they do. I fear the fix is in. Look at this. This is the judge. Judge telling the jury, I know she's up on murder one charges, but if you wanted to nail her for manslaughter, well, I'll let you do that too. So you can say, yep, premeditated murder, 25 years of life, or you can say, you know what? This is more like manslaughter. She'll be out in 8 to 10. Huh, that's so weird, because the defense rest, the prosecution rest, and now the jury, they're going to go figure out what they think she did. Is she guilty? Is she not? And last moment, Judge William Sullivan tells the jurors, you can consider manslaughter. Now, that means she'll be out sooner, if she's even found guilty. If she's found guilty. But do you see what's going on here, folks? The fix is in. You know how the fix is in for Luigi Mangione. They gave him everything he wanted. Hey, can I have a computer? He went to court. Can I have a computer? Yeah, no problem. Hey, can I wear a suit? And said, yeah, you can. Whatever you want. Whatever you want, Luigi. You're a hero. You're a hero. You know you're busy in the Brooklyn Federal lockup looking at nude pictures sent to you by your fans. They do. There are women sending it. He said, please limit them to 5. When you send me pictures, please limit them to 5. I don't have time to look at you, naked more than 5 times. So when you're sending naughty pics to Luigi, limit it to 5. He's a busy killer. There's a lot going on in the federal lockup. You know, he's looking to get, well, you know what's going on. We mentioned that. He pled guilty to federal charges of stalking resulting in a death, even though it's clearly first-degree murder. How the feds allowed that, I do not know. I do not know, unless the feds here are big old left-wingers. Oh, they could be. They could be. How Trump has allowed that beyond me. Maybe he doesn't know. But you watch, folks. They will now, at best, nail this woman who killed her 3 children with manslaughter. There will be cheering. And there will be more copycats. We should have called the copycats. That was just a no-brainer. I can't believe I didn't even bring that up. Of course there's going to be copycats. That's the way it goes. And when this woman walks, more copycats coming your way. 631-451-1039. Oh, Kathy Hochul may have just cost herself the election. Now, folks, you know, I mentioned this the other day. She told every law enforcement agency that would be state police, municipality cops, you know, your local town cops, county cops, the sheriffs, you cannot work with ICE. Now, Newsday said, Bruce Blakeman is not going to do it. He is doing it. He agreed. He goes, now we have to do it. If that's the law, that's the law. Now, 2 things. Number one, was this a trap so they could arrest Bruce Blakeman? Maybe. She may have done this for several reasons, one of which was to arrest Bruce Blakeman, because he said, oh, this is dumb, I'm not going to play along. Well, he is playing along. Now the ball is in Kathy's court, because if, and I promise you this will happen sometime between now and Election Day, if an illegal immigrant kills or rapes someone, which they will, it happens all the time. New York is a sanctuary state. They do it with near impunity. They do it with near impunity. Well, that's going to cost... I'm not going to say it's going to cost you the race. Because remember, Democrats, they'll sacrifice women and children. They'll sacrifice women and children for the revolution. We've got Warren Haynes. Soulshine. Huh. Folks, I'm telling you now, this could blow up in Comrade Kathy's face. I hate that it might. I wish nothing bad would happen. But that's not what's going on, is it? No. Nope. Illegal immigrants raping and murdering their way across the nation with near impunity while Democrats say, well, we need that. It's the price of doing business. There's a revolution. Hold on.
1: I feel this way sometimes. Got to let your soul shine till the break of day.
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3: ABC News, I'm Sherry Preston. At least 289 people we know are dead in Nepal, swept away by raging floodwaters after the collapse of a glacier in the Himalayas. About 1,300 people are still missing, including 63 Americans. Two Americans who had been missing have been rescued. Darren Jacqueline is a Canadian tour in Nepal. She says it was at a border crossing being destroyed by a wall of water and mud. He says it hit just hours before.
4: I thought to myself, where would I have ran? When I was there, you know, what's my exit points? Where would I have ran? And I'm thinking to myself, there's nowhere I could go. Like, you know, there's just mountains all around us, and there's no exit points.
3: Experts say the energy involved in the floods matched a 5.2 magnitude earthquake. Closing arguments begin soon in the murder trial of Lindsay Clancy. Her defense team says the Massachusetts mother was suffering postpartum psychosis when she killed her three young children. Military judge sets a June 2028 date for the trial of Khalid Sheikh Mohammed. This is ABC News.
5: From the LI News Radio Weather Center, for this afternoon, sunshine, the high temperature 78, partly cloudy tonight, low 64. Thursday, times of clouds and sun, high 80, mostly cloudy for Thursday night, with scattered showers after midnight, the low temperature 66. Clouds in the spots, a shower and thunderstorm Friday, high 80, mostly cloudy Friday night, low 66. Sunshine Saturday and Sunday, high today this weekend, 78. From the LI News Radio Weather Center, I'm meteorologist Jim Rinaldi.
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The Ventures. I was going to say. Oh, thank you for playing that one. I say, this is I Feel Fine, but I knew, I was like, that sounds more like The Ventures than The Beatles to me. I thank you, whomever played that one. So, folks, welcome back. We're talking about Kathy Hochul, who just set a trap. I think it was intended for Blakeman, but now it's a trap on her. Now, here's what people don't understand. Kathy Hochul is an idiot. Bruce Blakeman is not. Let me also say, Kathy Hochul used to be anti-sanctuary state. She used to be pro-guns. I believe the NRA gave her an A, if not an A-plus rating, once upon a time. Now, Bruce Blakeman closing in. He wants to be the next governor, and he should be, because she's a monstrosity. And what she doesn't understand is she's...

safest county in the country, excuse me, by U.S. News and World Report. Why is that? Well, very low rates of violent crime, very low rates of property crime. Nassau County spends about $1,100 per person on their health care, their police, fire protection. That's like three times the national average right here in Nassau County. Not to mention, there is a high percentage of people in Nassau who work in either the first responders, public safety, what have you. So it's a very peaceful place. That's where the atomic bunker is located. All right. And, well, one of the reasons it's so safe is because they were working with ICE. You see, folks, when you've got New York City allowing the illegals to run rampant, it's going to leak out. That's just the way it is. It's going to leak into nearby neighborhoods. And a lot of people don't realize this. So New York City is made up of five boroughs. Two of them, we're talking about two of them now. One's called Brooklyn. You've heard of that one. One called Queens. They are physically located on Long Island, but they are not politically part of Long Island. Does that make sense? So Guantanamo Bay is in Cuba, but we run it. So it's not like when they make a law in Cuba, it doesn't affect Guantanamo Bay. You see what I'm talking about here? A lot of people get to confuse, and I was confused with that for a long time. So, yeah, a lot of criminals, a lot of thuggy types coming out of Brooklyn and Queens, illegal immigrants I'm talking about here, and they come into Nassau County, they go to Roosevelt Field Mall, and they say, man, we're allowed to shoplift all we want. Well, it doesn't work that way out here. It's not the way it works. And they get arrested. So, Kathy Hochul telling all the cops, you cannot work with ICE. That right there should be enough. That should be grounds for treason. That should be grounds for treason. We all know that most of the people they're picking up are dangerous. Or let's say many of them. Let's say many of them. When you start using words like most, and I believe, I mean, the goal, they're going after the violent ones, the ones who are not only here illegally, but the ones who are, you know, they're all rapey stabby, trying to get those ones out. And now she's going up against the guy who has the safest county. And I think she thought Bruce Blakeman was going to say, nope, not going to do it, Kathy. Not going to do it. Not going to do it. But he said, okay, well, if that's the law, we'll obey the law. Now, he has reversed the trap. Something horrific is going to happen. It always does. There are crimes that most people don't hear about. Family of four upstate, murdered by an illegal immigrant, set the house on fire. What? Who knew that? Well, not anyone watching CNN, MS Now, or the usual Operation Mockingbird media mud puppy outlets. But you know, and I know. Oh, don't forget the 13-year-old girl tied to her 13-year-old male friend with shoestrings while an illegal immigrant raped her. And halfway through, he said, man, you know what? I'm not nervous anymore. I'm going to videotape this. Repugnant. Well, you know what? Cops can't work with ICE to get them out anymore. And if the NYPD arrests them, they're expected to let them go. Let them go. Ladies and gentlemen, I don't know why anyone is voting for Democrat now. The only people voting for Democrats are the people who, A, don't know all the things you and I talk about, or B, don't care. And that is the ugly part. And we're going to get into lefty violence later on because it's exploding. A new report out. We'll get into that. But here's the fun part of the whole Hochul thing. 15 sheriffs are now suing her over the anti-ICE law. Looking at the counties, no, nothing here on Long Island, nothing near New York City. They're all upstate. The surprise here is Saratoga County because that's where Saratoga Springs is. And they're very liberal there. Oh, very liberal. Boston Spa, not quite as liberal. Boston Spa's this cute yet weird little town where the country folks are slugging it out with the hipsters to see who's going to win. You never know. But that's the one that shocks me. Everything else, you can see. It's all upstate. 15 so far. Rensselaer, that's right by Albany. That's the shocker right there. That's another shocker. All right, so we'll see what happens with that. I have great news. It's Thursday. That means the Cypher Room is open. Yay! Opening today at 5. Come get your smart cocktails. You're going to love them. The Cypher Room is where, that's where the George Washington era spies would hang out. If it was George Washington's era, they'd be at the Cypher Room, trading secrets and getting blasted. Now, these cocktails are great, folks. I mean it.
You'll, well, it, it just

0: perfectly created, perfectly made every time. You're going to love the Cypher Room. I'm going to be there tomorrow. Let's see. I'm doing live from Studio 6B, 8 to 10 on Real America's Voice. We'll be there around 10:20, 10:30 at the latest. If you're bored, stop by. The Cypher Room. That's at 52 North Country Road in Smithtown. We'll all be there. Well, in that case, we'll all, Paulie and I will be there. I don't know about the others. Paul Nolan and I, good friend of mine, we will be there at the Cypher Room. Check it out, Maine. And tonight, I'm going to be at the America First Warehouse. We've got a speaker, Jason Jones. This guy, he worked for Newsmax, and he knows everything going on at the border, what was going on under Joe Biden, what is going on now. He's giving a speech, and a bunch of us who do podcasts there, we're going to rotate asking him questions. It's going to be great. Check it out. Go to theamericafirstwarehouse.com. Get your tickets tonight. Hang out. And there could be some spy trail goodness there. Who knows? Who knows what could happen? I do. I'm telling you, there's going to be spy trail goodness. All right. Now, this is going to steam your clams a bit. I don't know if you're catching this. So you know how they've been talking about measles for the past few months? Measles, measles, measles. That's all we hear about. Well, look at this. Josh Shapiro, he's talking about measles. He said, oh, we just had two people die of measles. Two people died. And at the same time, Pennsylvania, this is Josh, he's the governor of Pennsylvania. And at the same time, he's talking about these two measles deaths, and we'll get into that because they might not be measles deaths. He now has the, he's about to have the right, anyway, to have sweeping powers to enter your home with no warrant, to enter your domicile, your classroom, your place of employment for what he's calling disease control measures. What does that mean? I'll tell you in a minute. First, we've got text messages flying in. We got Patriot Arizona Charlie from Prescott. Never Prescott. Don't say that. And he says, might this leniency for murders be validation for psychological pharmaceuticals? Near-birth abortion, assisted suicide, who knows what other deterioration of morality. It's all about the deterioration of morality, my friend. You hit the nail on the head. They're coming after our society, our civil society. That's why I'm wearing suits. I'm fighting back in every way I can. Every way. And I've had people say, man, I got to dress up. Every time you're here, KDJ, you make me want to wear a jacket. Then do it. Fight back. That's what I do. Patriot Billmore from Maryland says, good morning, Omega Man and DJ Cream Cheese. I understand about mental health problems people deal with. And there is arguably situations that most are not in their right mind. But this woman in Massachusetts is not mentally unstable. There's way too much planning, and I think so too, for all of this to work. She intentionally murdered those children and should be prosecuted fully. I agree. It's not going to happen, though. The table has already been reset, right? All right, now that the prosecutor and defense are done, I'm telling you right now, you can nail her on manslaughter. She'll be out 7, 8 years, 10 at the most. Patriot Tom here says, good morning, KDJ and DJ Cream Cheese. Kev, I heard yesterday that Pat Halpin is going to run for Congress. He claims he crossed the aisle many times as county executive to work with Republicans. Now his reason for getting back into politics is the rhetoric. He says the mean rhetoric is upsetting him, and he needs to get in the race. Okay, so here's a guy who bashes Trump every minute on the radio. He's a guy whose party is spreading all the hate that drives him crazy, but he's going to fix all of that, all the problems in Congress. Yeah, okay. It's part of the problem. He's part of the problem. They're all getting angry. I've got something on that coming up. These lefties, man, they're responsible for 98% of political violence. And, oof, wait to see what I, you know what? I got a study that, well, looks like they're weaponizing a certain group of people known for SSRIs and violence. Hold on, hold on.
1: 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What do you get? Another day older and deeper in debt.
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0: 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Man, this is great. What a life what a time to be alive. We can drink the most patriotic adult beverages in the world, and not even go get them. Man, that's better than DoorDash. You know, I can go get my own Whoppers. Yeah, have a couple of drinks, you run out, you go, I can't get any more. Have a couple of drinks, I don't want to break the law. Well, now you can. Trellis, they'll deliver to you right here at Long Island. It might be national, I don't know, but I think it's a Long Island thing. I just ran across it on the break. All right, we're talking about Josh Shapiro. He gave a little speech. He said, two people have died of measles. Yeah, we got to be careful. They're both in Lancaster County. That means they were likely Amish. All right. Now. As this is going on, he wants to do this thing where he can, without a warrant, just come and get you. You know, Kathy Hochul tried to pull this, and she lost in court finally. The proposal here, not only can they come and get you, no one can interfere. So if they come and they say, oh, we're taking your kid. And you go, well, no, you're not. Oh, that's it. You get arrested for trying to keep the governor from taking your kid or your grandchild. It's pretty wide open, too, like what they can do and who they can come and get. It's, now here's the fun part. It comes from the Department of Health. And it says, they're calling this disease control measures. And it's pretty broad. And it says they're going to investigate diseases, infections, and other conditions. What is a condition, you ask? Well, it's pretty vague. They say a non-infectious medical ailment or other health-related event. Basically, if you've got the sniffles, and I don't know, let's say you're a big MAGA. Say you're a big old MAGA, and you've been a fly in the ointment of the Democrats in Pennsylvania. Josh Shapiro, he come and get you. Come and get you. There's nothing to stop him. He can come into your home, come into your work. It doesn't matter. You're at school. Your kid's at school. Come and get him. They can come and get your kid when you don't even know. You're at work. Your kid's at school. And you get a phone call. Hey, Josh Shapiro's here, and he's taking me away. And then you'll get arrested if you do anything. How dare you stand up for yourself? How dare you stand up for your liberties? Where is this coming from? Well, funny you say that. As I mentioned, two people in Pennsylvania recently died of measles. Well, hold on. Measles-related conditions. What? That changes everything. What's a measles-related condition, you may ask? Well, it says measles-associated, a couple ways to put it. That means they tested positive for measles, but they may have died of something else. For instance, the two people who died in Lancaster County, probably Amish, one of them is a very young infant who also had a ruptured spleen. Huh. How'd that happen? What, did that have anything to do with it? They don't know. The other one, we don't know how old the other person was. But they've been pushing measles, so I did some sniffing around. You know me, Mr. Deep Dive. Said, how many people, look at this. So the U.S. has now seen 5 measles deaths in the past 2 years. 5. 5 Americans have died of measles in the past 2 years. 2 of them in Lancaster County recently. Now, you can say, well, man, that's more than the combined total of reported measles deaths over the past 3 decades. Yeah, we eradicated measles. Someone left the border open, not going to say who, and whammo. Now, I will say these measles are popping up in Amish communities because they don't get vaccinated. Okay, well, you know what? Measles is not really all that deadly. I mean, anything's deadly. I had a very close friend die of a bee sting because she was allergic. So anything can be deadly. I was sniffing around, and I said, all right, 5 measles deaths in the past 2 years. And I said, let's see how many people here in America died of diarrhea in the same time frame. Well, look what I found. Between 300 and 425 young children under the age of 5 die from diarrhea every year. That's what? 300 to 425? What are we doing about that? Nothing. Why are they so hung up on measles? Well, because they're looking for a reason to clamp us down. We have another pandemic coming our way, folks. They just haven't decided what it's going to be. They were hoping monkeypox. Come on, monkeypox. No, no, you didn't get monkeypox. Oh, wait, we got the hantavirus. No, come on. Nothing. Snake eyes. Goose egg. Oh, well. Measles. They've been pushing measles now. And so few die of it. But I think they're really hoping for measles. Never mind the 300 to 425 kids who die every year from diarrhea. I can't think of a worse way to go, really. Oh, I probably could, but that'd be a bad one. Huh. Look at that. But, yeah, look, watch for it, folks. If it happens in Pennsylvania, it's coming to where you live. Hopefully you're in a red state. And hopefully you can avoid this. Kathy Hochul tried this. In a blue state, she lost. But it took time and money. It took, and when I say time, I mean time in a courtroom. The woman who led that charge actually called into the show. I got her to call in a couple years back. So as of right now, Kathy Hochul does not have the right to send you to any sort of rehabilitation center. Call it a COVID camp. Call it whatever you want. Call it a quarantine camp. She can't do it. But Josh Shapiro, PA, that's a purple state. That's a swing state. Why do you think they're doing it there? Well, I think they're doing it there because of that. It's a swing state. It's purple. Now, you know you're not going to get a red state to sign on to this, of course. But if you can get a purple state, a big one, one of the most important swing states, I think. I mean, Florida is no longer a swing state. That's solidly patriotic. But you got some pinkos in PA. Well, you know, they got us through COVID. I trust the government. Never trust the government. I've got a good friend. We'll call him Famous Russ. He'll yell to his son, what's rule number one? His son yells back, never trust the government. He goes, that's right. And they go on about your business. We got Patriot Ellen here from Alabama texting in. She says, hi, Patriot Kevin. Yesterday at work, medical office, my doctor was telling his patients, do not get any mRNA vaccines. This is a first. I worked during COVID and cringed as they pushed the experimental jab. Now, finally, it is changing. A first for my office, Mobile, Alabama. Congratulations. Medical tyranny dies in Alabama. And I love that. Thanks for that update. Patriot B here says, good morning, everyone. Did you see this huge flood in Nepal? So they're thinking it was due to a melting glacier now. I'm waiting for the climate change harpies to rear their ugly heads up again and blame white people for it. Of course it's going to happen. That's hilarious. I did see it. It's terrifying. My God, is it terrifying. Folks, I'm telling you, man, don't tick off Mother Nature. Wow. It's just sad. This filthy water just cascades around these buildings and wham. People, you watch. Right now, they're like, there's 1,000 people missing. I don't know the extent, but the last time, remember they had a typhoon in Indonesia, 100,000 people gone? That number is going to explode. You watch. Patriot Steve here, texting in from Kalama, Washington. I got Kalama. KDJ, the low and no class Democrats, threw Lindsey Clancy's children under the bus. All they wanted, was to live. Yeah. Of course. Killing your kids is cool now. It is. Abortion's not enough. No, you watch. Abortion's going to be till like the third trimester. It's going to be till the third grade. Keep an eye out for that. Patriot Beebe here from Nebraska says, I had the measles, mumps, rubella vaccine as a child, but still got the measles. And a few months later, I had the chicken pox. And you lived. Yeah, I had the measles. My mom tried to get me to get the chicken pox. She goes, you got to get it when you're a kid. And we couldn't find any kids with chicken pox. Because they used to have chicken pox parties. One kid would get it, and all the other kids would go over, and they'd get it. And then the whole neighborhood would be fine. Not anymore. I'm telling you, folks, measles is not going to be their answer. They're going to try. They're looking for something. They have been. You know it, and I know it. Ever since COVID, man, those Americans, they locked down over COVID really easily. What's next? Measles, rubella, maybe prickly heat. Maybe prickly heat's coming up. Hold on.
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6: For 103.9 LI News Radio, I'm Jay Oliver. After years of crashes at a notorious West Babylon intersection, the State Department of Transportation is now launching a traffic study. Yesterday morning's crash at State Route 109 and Herzl Boulevard were apparently the proverbial straw that broke the camel's back. As residents say, it's been an ongoing nightmare. At around 4 yesterday morning, the driver of an MTA truck was headed westbound on 109. That's when his vehicle struck an eastbound sedan attempting to turn left on Herzl earlier in the month. Yet after another crash, a DOT spokesperson said that the intersection meets all state federal standards. But now that is being reevaluated. A Long Island woman accused of stealing a bus, then crashed it into a parked car. That suspect taking the bus for a wild ride early yesterday morning. Police said the keys left inside the bus at a depot in Islandia when the suspect stole that vehicle. And after about a 5-minute joyride, that suspect then crashed the bus into a vehicle on Belmore Avenue near the intersection of Cedarhurst and Lowell. 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
7: ABC News, I'm Sherry Preston. Closing arguments this morning in the trial of Lindsey Clancy. The Massachusetts mother faces murder charges in the deaths of her three children. Her defense team says she was suffering from postpartum psychosis at the time. If she is found not guilty by lack of criminal intent, she would go to a state psychiatric facility. At least 358 people dead in Nepal after flash flooding apparently set off by the collapse of a glacier. The ABC News chief international correspondent James Longman.
8: Areas where homes and businesses once stood are now buried under mountains of mud and debris, with at least 1,300 still unaccounted for. And that number is expected to rise. 22 of the missing were in a group from Tennessee who were taking part in a spiritual pilgrimage.
7: 63 Americans are among those missing, but two have been rescued. So-called Butcher of Bosnia, Ratko Mladic, the Serb general who oversaw atrocities in the 90s, has died in prison at the age of 84. This is ABC News.
9: For the LI News Radio Weather Center, for this afternoon, sunshine, the high temperature 78, partly cloudy tonight, low 64. Thursday, time to clouds and sun, high 80. Mostly cloudy for Thursday night with scattered showers after midnight, the low temperature 66. Clouds in the spots, a shower and thunderstorm Friday, high 80. Mostly cloudy Friday night, low 66. Sunshine Saturday and Sunday, high each day this weekend, 78. From the LI News Radio Weather Center, I'm meteorologist Jim Rinaldi.
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0: I was waiting. I said, someone's going to play ZZ Top. Mr. Beard just passed away last week. He's the drummer. ZZ Top. There you go. What's his first name? Stan? No. I'll look it up. Folks, so, top of the hour. Got to clown slap some more of these commie pinkos. Bunch of toilet people, if you ask me. Speaking of toilets, I did a little research. So I was shocked to find out that 300 to 425 Americans, mostly kids, die every year of diarrhea. But everyone's focusing on the five who died in the past year and a half of measles. And so I've been sniffing them. Well, probably a poor choice of words when discussing diarrhea deaths. But look at this, man. India. 460,000 people die every year from, it says, diarrheal diseases. Wow. I don't really know what that means other than I guess they all got one form of diarrhea or the other. That's absurd. 460,000. And I thought, well, all right, let's put that into perspective. You know what that is? That's if everyone in Miami, Florida were to die right now of diarrhea. There's roughly 460,000 people there. Imagine if they all died right now of diarrhea. Well, for starters, you couldn't get near the place to pick up the bodies. It'd probably be a little stinky. But that's a lot. Raleigh, North Carolina, about the same. Long Beach, California, about the same. Virginia Beach, Virginia, about the same. Miami, Florida. Man, oh, man, that's horrible. I'm glad we don't live there. Could you imagine? That'd be horrible. That would be horrible to live there. All right, so look at this. I've been reading about Dolly Parton. She carried a gun most of her life. Legally, she got the permit because, you know, that's what you do. So check this out. If you watch 9 to 5, I want to say Dabney Coleman is sort of messing with her, and she pulls out a gun and says, if you don't stop it, I'm going to change you from a rooster to a hen. That's how they say it. Like, you know, like Ken is can. We learned yesterday from Patriot Vivian, who had a torrid love affair with Kenny Parton. Ken says, here, I'll change you to a hen. It was one shot. That really happened. Some clown was said coming on to her really just too much and touching her. And she pulled the gun out and said, I'll change it from a rooster to a hen with one shot. And they loved it, so they used it in the movie. She said, I always carried a gun. She's being interviewed by Playboy in 1978. She says, I always carry a gun, a 38 pistol. Got a permit. I carry it for protection. I feel safer when I've got it. I just don't like the idea of knowing I'm totally helpless. Ladies and gentlemen, Dolly Parton, arguably the nicest woman to ever live, telling you to get a gun is what she's saying. Well, she's not telling you what to do. She's telling you she felt better. Oh, yeah. I mean, don't break the laws. Don't break the law. The guy on the radio told me to get a gun. Otherwise, I was going to die of diarrhea. So I got a gun, and I shot the toilet, and I got sick anyway. And I guess I just was confused what he was saying. I was just confused. All right. Good news, folks. You know Trump. He's going to do what he wants. And if when the judges try to stop him, he finds a way around it. Well, he wanted to stop immigration visa applications for a while. So he said, all right, no more of that. And, of course, here comes a judge who says, nope, can't do it. You got to keep on taking them. So what did Trump do? Trump said, well, looks like we need to retrain people. so we're going to stop immigrant visa appointments worldwide to carry out what he calls in-depth training for the consular officers to screen out foreign applicants at risk of taking advantage of the U.S. public assistance, i.e. invaders coming over, saying, man, I need to live in the United States. And then they get on the Medicaid, and they get on the welfare, and they get on the SNAP benefits. We get a free place to live. You know, all the things that are draining our treasury. And, well, it's kind of sick when you think about it, paying for all these people. But I know why the left's doing it, because they're replacing us. They're replacing you and me. It's a replacement. They call it replacement theory. It's not a theory. It's happening. We see it happening in Western Europe. We see it happening here. And there's really no way around it. It's not like, you want to fight back? Move to India. I'll show them. Well, I'm moving to India. Uh-oh. Man, my stomach is killing me. I don't really know. I just landed. I was trying to teach him a lesson. It's get out of the bathroom. Yeah, then you're going to die of diarrhea. See, they know we're not going to do that. We're not going over to Pakistan. We're not going to Syria. They know what they're doing, and this isn't an invasion. But Trump found a way around. He said, we have to train, in-depth training. That means it's going to take a while. And they're going to teach our people at the consulates how to look for schemers. Schemers and scammers. Man, oh man, 75 countries. 75 countries, it says here. I should read my broadcaster's voice. The guidance from the State Department comes after a federal judge last week vacated President Trump's policy suspending visa processing from 75 countries whose nationals the administration deemed likely to require public assistance. I.e., look at it, you salami. I.e., looking at all these places where they come on over and say, yeah, we deem you likely to want want us to take care of you. You can't come. Way to go, President Trump. That's great. Oh, God, man, I tell you, that guy is so entertaining. So entertaining. Folks, you can call or text 631-451-1039. Tell me what you think about any of this stuff we're talking about. This Kathy Hochul thing, I hope I'm wrong. I'd hate to see someone die. I hate to see something horrible happen, but it's going to. You watch. We should have a pool. How long till an illegal immigrant rapes or murders somebody, or like physically assaults someone really badly, and you know, the cops can't do anything? We can't work with ICE. Kathy will fire me. No one wants to lose their child. They, you know, they got kids to feed and whatnot. And I get that, but I also get, folks, that these animals have to be voted out. Now is the time. I don't know that New York can have a fair election. I don't know that they've had one in quite a while. Something tells me that once Comrade de Blasio got in office, he started tinkering with things so that the communists would win again and again and again and again and again, again, again, again, again. Look at this. Homeland Security warns Chinese parts in election machines. What? Why are there Chinese components in election machines? Well, we can't trust them now. It says we're going to require paper ballot audits. Look at that. From the Department of Homeland Security mandating random paper ballot audits for upcoming elections. Why? Well, they say there's significant security risks posed by Chinese manufactured components that are in all of these voting machines. Remember, folks, you don't have to build the whole voting machine to tamper with it. Look at it this way. Now, and some people do this, and I'm not recommending you do this. I know some parents whose their children just got their driver's license. Say, yeah, you can use the car, but they put one of these little tracker things in. I think you use them for your luggage. That way they know where the kid really is. Where are you going? Oh, I'm going to Bobby's. And then you see suddenly they're 4 hours away down I-75, headed towards Florida or something stupid. Yeah, you don't need to have the whole car built. You can just put a component in, and you can do all sorts of wonky things. Says the Department of Homeland Security, random paper audits. This is great. In the midterms. All right? I'm telling you, folks, Trump is not playing around. Random audits, that means, oh, if we get caught cheating, we're in trubs. 1,000 election, what's he calling them? They're not observers, because observers have no power. They're election integrity chiefs or something like that. 1,000. I wonder where they're going to be. Well, they're going to be where they need them to be. Patriot Twin Steve texting in says, it's like the CDC has a checklist. They go down the list of viruses and check off the ones they already tried. Throw caca at the wall and see what sticks. Yeah, it's true. It was bird flu, too. Remember, that was going to kill us. Patriot Beebe from Nebraska says, if you have diarrhea and a gun, you can shoot the... you can have a conversation. Shoot the, you know, see that? Come on, that was funny. Shoot the Pedro B. The New York Amish are mad at Kathy Hochul too. Yeah, they're threatening to leave. It says it takes place as state health department officials continue to slap thousands in fines on tiny one-room parochial Amish schools, which have refused to comply with a Cuomo-era vaccine decree. Oh, yeah. Look at that, man. 5 people died in the past year and 8 months of measles. Better get all the shots, all of them, so that Pfizer can make money. They need to make money, and Kathy Hochul's here to help them. Folks, go to a football game. What are you going to see? Well, first of all, no cash because they love their digital currency, and that's what they're pushing. Number two, Pfizer ads all over the place. When Pfizer is paying so much money to advertise, people will bend a knee. Pfizer's going to say, all right, Kathy, we're not advertising in New York anymore. What? Well, no. What about the Buffalo Bills stadium? No. That's what this is. It's about money and control. Everything is. Everything is about, well, almost everything. Money and control. And that's what this is, folks. And they're going after the Amish. Because, you know, you just can't get enough people. The Amish are threatening to move to PA. And at the same time, Pennsylvania is saying, well, we might lock people up. Huh. These Amish, they're screwed. It's a long haul, too, from, let's say, Walton, New York, down to Lancaster, Pennsylvania. In buggies, that's a drive, man. Ho-ho! That's how they travel. Got to be careful. See, we got Amish here a lot in upstate New York. And Lancaster, PA. You got to say Lancaster, they lose their minds. It's like saying Oregon. Hold on.

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0: Let's go. What a tune. Ladies and gentlemen, that music can only mean one thing. It's time for the Omega Miniman moment. What? Yes, I can. The Omega Miniman moment of American history. What do we got? 1782, the Battle of Combahee River near Beaufort, South Carolina. American abolitionist John Lawrence is killed while leading the charge. People don't realize there were more Civil War, Revolutionary War battles in South Carolina than any other state. What else we got? 1898, pharmacist Caleb Bradham. He starts marketing his sweet carbonated beverage. He calls it Brad's Drink. You know it better as Pepsi Cola. He sells it in one place out of his drugstore in New Bern, North Carolina. 1963, an estimated 200,000 people show up for the iconic speech by Dr. Martin Luther King Jr. I have a dream. I have a dream. It's a march on Washington. They want jobs and freedom and equality. Remember when it was about equality instead of equity? Yeah. Turns out he was a Marxist. You gotta be careful. A lot of people don't want to hear that. 1942, this is fascinating. Soviet female sniper, Lyudmila Pavlichenko, she arrives in D.C. to hang out with Eleanor Roosevelt. I almost said Eleanor Rigby. I had to really fight not to say Eleanor Rigby. First Soviet citizen welcomed at the White House by Eleanor. I call her Ellie. This woman was amazing. They called her Lady Death, the deadliest female sniper in history. 309 confirmed kills, including 36 enemy snipers. She was heavily involved in the siege of Odessa, the siege of Sebastopol. That's a hard one for me to say. And she was pulled out of combat in 1942 after a mortar blew up and injured her face. So she came to the U.S. and took a tour. Said, man, we need a second front in Europe to fight this Hitler guy. We wish you Americans would invade. And indeed we did. And she went to live on until, well, she died at young, 58, 1974. And finally, 1970, Jimi Hendrix creates his last studio recording at Electric Lady Studios in New York City, an instrumental called Slow Blues. And there is your moment of American, your Minuteman moment of American history. Got an email here from Patriot Ed in fabulous Las Vegas. He says, so may this program of the Honorable Governor of Pennsylvania be used and expanded by governors like, oh, let's say Florida and Texas to go into schools and classrooms and search out and remove administrators and teachers affected with TDS? Oh, that'd be great. That's the problem right there. It's not the measles, it's the TDS. Without a doubt. The TDS, baby. All right. Now, I don't know if you heard this, but AOC, she has rejoined the Democratic Socialists of America. She joined, and then they said she let it lapse. No, she got out of it because when she ran, people said, Democratic Socialists of America? No, that's communist. But now, it's cool to be a commie. It's cool to be a stinky pinko. It's cool now. Well, some people, not to me. I think it's repugnant. She's rejoined. Also, they had a little problem with her because she wouldn't come out and hate the Jews enough. Those DSA nutters, they hate the Jews. Hey, can I join the Democratic Party? Do you hate Jews? No. Get out. You got to hate them or you can't be one of us. So she's back. She's joined again. Why is that? Well, because she's running for a higher office. This will expand the power of the DSA should she win. Everyone says she's running for president. She might. She's not going to win. I think she wants Schumer's gig. I think she wants Schumer's gig. Let's face it, AOC, she's a bigwig. They know her. They love her. She's saucy. She's stupid. She's as dumb as can be. I remember she kept Amazon from putting a big headquarters, I should say, not relocating, in Queens. And she said, I stopped it because they wanted $300 million. They're not going to get it. No, it was tax breaks. That's what you do. You get a big business. Amazon. And there was over, I think it was over 100 jobs paying $100,000 or more. Now, folks, keep in mind, when you move to Queens, that means every bar, restaurant, they're going to explode. Every deli, they're going to get orders for breakfast every day, all day. Jobs, jobs, jobs. And she says, well, I kept it up. I think she kept it out on purpose because she hates capitalism. That's what I think. That's what I think. What do you think? 631-451-1039. Oh, did you see that? A great poll out there. This is hilarious. They asked Republicans, who's your favorite all-time Republican president? Who would you think? Who would you think? Reagan? Lincoln? No. By God, it's Donald J. Trump. 53% of Republicans said we like him the most, followed by Reagan. He had 18. Lincoln only 8%. Huh. You know what? I think he's my favorite, too. Now, you can't, everyone says, no matter where you are, what side of the aisle you're on, everyone says Abe Lincoln was the best president ever. I'm telling you, folks, Trump is going to give him a run for his money. He's so pro-America, it's insane. Well, I mean, not insane in a bad way, insane in a good way. Look at this, man. Says, this is a CNN poll, too, by the way. You know that Harry Enten guy? He's great. He was going crazy. I can't believe it. Yep. Trump first, followed by Reagan, and then Abraham Lincoln. And that goes back. Like, they did this in May, but it just came out now. Hilarious. Or maybe I just found it now. I don't know. I don't know. Now, folks, I want you to know that USAID was shut down by Trump. USAID shut down, as it should be, because he was just funding our enemies all over the joint. Turns out, they got a report from USAID. I don't know how they're so. Maybe they have people doing reports, so. 100 employees of the UNRWA. That's the, let's call it the Palestinian portion of the UN. They give food and whatnot to Palestine. Turns out 100 of their employees participated in the Hamas atrocities on October 7th. 100 people working at the United Nations. It's called, UNRWA, I should tell you, United Nations Relief and Works Agency for Palestine Refugees. School teachers, all sorts of fun stuff. All sorts of fun stuff. Keep in mind, most of the money they got was for, they said education, it was propaganda. Teaching their kids to hate the Jews. Just imagine. Imagine saying, what's the number one thing we're going to do this way? We're going to feed people? Nah. We're going to educate them? You're getting closer. Getting closer. Maybe we'll teach them to hate the Jews so that, you know, we can have another generation of war. Or you can stop and let the dying stop. But that's not going to happen. That's not going to happen. 100 employees from the United Nations Relief and Works Agency for Palestine Refugees attacking Jews. Well, hold on. They participated in the atrocities. So these are not even the people that facilitated it. These are not the people who said, I'm going to send some of this money over here so they can buy guns. These are people on the ground flying over in their little wonder buggies and attacking Israeli civilians. Raping, killing, throwing children in ovens. You know, I said certain words that don't work well with certain demographics. Black people, they don't like to see nooses, obviously. And I completely understand. And I made a little joke about Jewish people in camps. Ovens is another one. Another one. I dated a Jewish chick for a while. And she was very funny. And she would say, I'd say, how are you going to cook that? She goes, well, I'm going to cook it on the top of the stove. I go, well, you're supposed to put it in the oven. She goes, don't ever tell me to put something in it. Anyway, she was funny that way. Anywho. And you know what? Her initials, SS. Get it? Nazis, SS. Anyway, she thought that was funny. Patriot Steve here says, KDJ and cream cheese. I keep hearing that the Democrats politicians want to impeach President Trump. For what? Oh, yeah. He made them lose power, didn't get into the deep state, and didn't take the envelope. Envelope, I said. Normally I say envelope, but I went fancy that time. Yeah, they're going to impeach him for everything they can. They're going to impeach everyone. Hegseth, Vance, they're going to go after everyone. If nothing else, they'll get their jollies. Oh, we got him for the 14th time. Still in office, but we got him. Now, if they take the Senate, they'll boot him out. And that's when Civil War 2.0 kicks in. Get your freedom seeds. Freedom seeds here. Get your freedom seeds. Folks. Oh, man. This show is flying by. It sounds like Dolly Parton. There you go. Man, this is a loss. Mule Skinner Blues. Thank you, sir. We'll be back.
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2: For 103.9 LI News Radio, I'm Jay Oliver. Nass County's law enforcement agencies will comply with state law, banning agreements with U.S. Immigration and Customs Enforcement. County Executive Bruce Blakeman announcing the county's compliance during a press conference yesterday after pressure from Governor Kathy Hochul. Blakeman stating after reviewing the law, quote, "We look for every possible way not to comply." Hochul responded saying she is for civil immigration enforcement, but the tactics displayed by Nass County leaders and law enforcement, quote, "only continues to evoke fear," adding that local cops will not be a part of it, according to the governor. Several people recovering and a dog dead after an attack at Kennedy Memorial Park in Hempstead yesterday. Police did respond to a call of the loose, aggressive dog that had attacked several people at the park. It was around 1 yesterday afternoon. Upon arrival, shot the dog, and that to prevent further injuries after at least 2 people were bitten. The dog's owner told local media that the 6-year-old Belgian Shepherd that is trained, a guard dog it is, escaped through a gate that was left open. For 103.9 LI News Radio, I'm Jay Oliver.
3: ABC News, I'm Sherry Preston. Closing arguments this morning in the trial of Lindsay Clancy. The Massachusetts mother faces murder charges in the deaths of her 3 children. Her defense team says she was suffering from postpartum psychosis at the time. If she is found not guilty by lack of criminal intent, she would go to a state psychiatric facility. At least 358 people dead in Nepal after flash flooding apparently set off by the collapse of a glacier. The ABC News chief international correspondent James Longman.
4: Areas where homes and businesses once stood are now buried under mountains of mud and debris, with at least 1,300 still unaccounted for. And that number is expected to rise. 22 of the missing were in a group from Tennessee who were taking part in a spiritual pilgrimage.
3: 63 Americans are among those missing, but 2 have been rescued. So-called Butcher of Bosnia, Radko Mladic, the Serb general who oversaw atrocities in the 90s, has died in prison at the age of 84. This is ABC News.
5: From the LI News Radio Weather Center, for this afternoon, sunshine, the high temperature 78, partly cloudy tonight, low 64. Thursday, times of clouds and sun, high 80. Mostly cloudy for Thursday night, but scattered showers after midnight, the low temperature 66. Clouds in the spots, a shower and thunderstorm Friday, high 80. Mostly cloudy Friday night, low 66. Sunshine Saturday and Sunday, high today this weekend, 78. From the LI News Radio Weather Center, I'm meteorologist Jim Rinaldi.
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0: There you go. Dolly Parton, Applejack. Thank you, sir. Man, oh, man. Folks, two segments left to have your say. No calls or texts tomorrow. I'm in a different studio. Today's the day, 631-451-1039. All right. You know the best thing about Thursday? It's the first day that you can get a delicious cocktail over at the Cypher Room. 5 o'clock they open right after work, and it's conveniently located on the Spy Trail. That's great because it's owned and operated by Spy Trail Distillery. Man, look at that. That's no accident. Check it out. You're going to love it. You cannot. Show me another place where you can have the most unique cocktails in the world, the best cocktails in the world, at the most patriotic spy lounge in the world. We got it here. Right here on stolen land called Long Island. Check it out. 52 North Country Road, Smithtown. And again, located on the actual spy trail itself. Folks, excuse me. Look at this. I've been meaning to get to this for days now. You know how it is. We only have 2 hours. And, we get to whatever it is we can get to. I don't know if you heard. Count them three Secret Service agents busted for leaking things they shouldn't be leaking. You know, like J.D. Vance's whereabouts, where he's going, stuff like that.

0: Anthony Guglielmi. It's a hard one to say. He's gone. He's on administrative leave with two of his cohorts. FBI, CIA sniffing around. They want to know what you said to, what they said to whom. Now, there's a woman, I'm a big fan, investigative reporter, Susan Crabtree. And she said, after the Butler shooting, where some incel tried to put a bullet into Donald Trump's head, thank God hit only his ear and Trump survived. She's the one who said, well, what a coincidence that the same day Trump's in Butler, Jill Biden is doing a speech in nearby Pittsburgh. And she had higher security going for her. Because, you know, so many people out to get Jill Biden. They knew they're out to get Trump. And she said, by God, they took some of Trump's assets. And he goes, no, that's a lie. That's not true. The guy who said no, that's a lie. That's not true. Well, that would be one Anthony Guglielmi, who is now on administrative leave for leaking. Folks, I think we might have the beginning of the Secret Service unraveling in regards to that day in Butler. That day in Butler, yeah. How is it Joe Biden just happened to be giving a speech? And Susan Crabtree called it. She said they took people away from Trump and they sent them to watch Jill Biden. And he said, no, they didn't. Now we find out he's a leaker head. He's a leaker head, probably a liar head too. Look at that. He's a big wig. I'll tell you, folks, I am not satisfied with the Butler investigation. And I suspect many of you are not too. Let me know either way, 631-451-1039, if I am just being a little crybaby here. Because I'm telling you, I don't buy it. I don't think Trump buys it either. I think there's a big old investigation going on, and everyone's keeping quiet about it. The problem is they don't have enough FBI agents to go around. They just hired some more. I think we talked about that the other day. An extra, what was it, 270 or maybe it's over 1,000. I really have no idea. I really have no clue. I'm trying to remember, but couldn't tell you. Anywho, not too shabby. Not too shabby. Oh, by the way, remember Crabtree said, hey, they took people from Butler to help Jill Biden. And the guy said, no, as I just told you. Well, a week later, Senator Chuck Grassley said, absolutely they did. So she was right. So you see, Anthony Guglielmi is not only a leaker, but a liar. He denied it. Oh, now he looks bad, doesn't he? Oh, yeah, that's right. Now that Chuck Grassley actually came out a week later and said, yep, this absolutely happened. They took people away from Trump. Assets, as they like to call them, Secret Service assets, sent them to go protect little old Jill Biden because so many people can't stand Jill Biden. Nah, they'd never. This lady's right. I'm telling you, folks, this assassination attempt goes way up to that's a direct connection to the White House. It is. That is a direct connection to the White House regarding the assassination attempt on Trump. There's no way that was an accident. I am not buying it. That's an on purpose. Folks, we got a call. We got Patriot Tom calling in from Center Mariches. That's out here on stolen land we call Long Island. Patriot Tom, how are you, sir?
1: Very well. Thank you very much for taking my call.
0: My pleasure.
1: I believe the Democrats have gone full-blown communist. I believe since day one, since 2016, maybe even soon in 2015, the Democrats went full-blown against Trump, trying to bury him every step of the way, trying to kill him, trying to stop his agenda. Can you imagine if they would have just tried to help him one little bit instead of trying to kill him, how much better America would be off right now?
0: Wow.
1: If they're communists to the heart. They're trash. They all need to be sent back to China, Russia, or wherever the hell these animals came from. They need to be sent back.
0: By God, Tom, you speak my language, sir. Please run for office. I agree with everything you're saying. Imagine where we'd be. And you remember, why did they want to kill Trump? Because he's America first. And the deep state said, whoa, that's the last thing we want. We're going to throw you in prison. Yeah. Tried to throw him in prison, tried to kill him. Yeah.

0: That's why
1: they
0: know.
1: They can't afford to have this guy succeed. They just can't afford to have him succeed. Everything he does that's right for this country is bad for the Communist Party.
0: Yep.
1: That's why they're doing what they're doing. Their agenda is out in the open. They're not even trying to hide it anymore. They've been hiding it for the last 15 years. Oh, we're not Democrats. We're not socialists. We're not communists. Oh, no, no, no, no. Now the covers are off. We know exactly who these people are.
0: They're a bunch of diarrhea people, aren't they, Tom? That's what I call them.
1: It's called common sense. It's not communism.
0: Yep.
1: Common sense, not communism. Go Bruce Blakeman. Go America. Go Donald Trump.
0: Tom, let me ask you. Are you a big fan of Kathy Hochul?
1: I despise Kathy Hochul. I despise everything she does. She sent busloads of illegal aliens out to Montauk. Free charter fishing for illegal aliens. 50 on a bus. Sent them right past me standing at 7-Eleven. They pulled in, laughed at me. They were going to gang beat me. Kathy Hochul sent them out there with our money.
0: Yep.
1: With our money supporting illegal aliens. The money that they're spending on these people breaking our laws is despicable. I'm sick and tired of it. I'm not going to deal with it much longer. Law enforcement better do their job. This bull crap where Kathy Hochul can stop cooperation between ICE and law enforcement.
0: Whoa.
1: ICE is law enforcement, lady.
0: Yep.
1: ICE is law enforcement. We hire them to do a job for Americans, and we want that job done, Kathy. You understand?
0: Tom.
1: Very appreciate.
0: I am on your side, my friend. You know what? You are passionate about this, as am I. I want to, can I, you got another 2 seconds? I think Bruce Blakeman can win this. What do you say, Tom?
1: I believe he's going to take it all away. I think Americans are sick and tired. They finally have seen the covers are off. The covers are off these people. We know exactly who they are. They're the biggest liars in town. They're the biggest deceivers in town. And they're killers. They're killers.
0: Yep.
1: Stand in the way, they'll kill you. They will kill you.
0: 100%.
1: We don't need them people in our country.
0: No.
1: I want them gone. I want them gone.
0: Absolutely. Tom, you are speaking my language. Holy moly. You know what? I have a feeling you and I aren't the only ones. I think this nation, like you said, they're sick. The cup is full. It runneth over. Illegal fatigue has set in. I think we're going to see a big transformation for the next 20 years. The culture has shifted, Tom, and I'm on your side 1,000%. Thank you so much for calling in. Don't be a stranger, and please run for office. I'll have you on every day.
1: God bless America.
0: God bless America, and God bless Patriot Tom from Center Moriches. Folks, you know what? I wondered if we were going to hear any Tim Curry. He passed away. This is I'm Going Home. Aww. Tim Curry, best known for Rocky Horror Picture Show. I went to see that a lot. Yeah, you would do silly things. And I thought it was fun. He died right after Dolly Parton. That's it's easy to be forgotten, but what a guy. Hold on.
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0: Greta Van Fleet, Black Smoke Rising. These guys sound like Led Zeppelin. Let's wait a moment. The drums certainly do, but wait to hear the guy sing.

0: ripping off Zeppelin, who ripped off other people. Fun band, though. Can't deny that. Folks, man, oh, man. What a great call for Patriot Tom. I'm telling you, folks, people are cranky all over the place. People have had it. So much of our money going to people who should not live here, but were let in by Democrats. That's who let them in. Gave them a place to live. Just, and now everyone's in debt. Well, because this is whole the Cloward Piven strategy. You spend so much money on welfare that the whole economic system crumbles. Well, we don't have enough poor people. I'll bring some more in. How many you want? I don't know. Let's start with 10 million. Better get another 10. Really got to clobber this nation. Bring them in. Good news. I'm reading 3.7, getting up to 3.8 in the direction of that. 3.8 million of them gone. Most of them checking out by themselves because they don't want to spend a couple nights or a couple weeks, whatever, in a federal lockup. So they're checking out, Maine. We're out of here. Time to boogie. Time to book. We said, come in. I got a book. See you later. That's when I was a kid. Time to book. We've got, we got another email from Patriot Ed. He says, from Fabulous Las Vegas, goes, if you're promoted from driver to press secretary over the weekend, what's your reading of that room, Patriot? So, folks, you know, I drive, presidential motorcade. If I'm promoted to press secretary over the weekend, what's your reading of that room? I would read that room as being full of imbeciles. Full of imbeciles. They just can't wait to fight. They just hate. They don't even know why they hate. I've got a cousin that hates Trump. Couldn't tell me why. Well, he said, did you hear the way he says the word groceries? I said, you've got to be kidding. You've got to be kidding. They have no idea. They've been MK-altered, and they don't know why they hate. They just do. All right, final segment. Folks, did I mention where I'm going to be today? Tonight, 7:30 to 9 at the America First Warehouse. Jason Jones is coming in. He's going to give a speech. Fascinating dude, I'll tell you that much. Fascinating cat indeed. He's, you probably know him from, you might know him from, Newsmax. It's where you probably know him from. Worked on the border. This guy knows a lot. He knows a lot. And, you can get tickets. $20. Come on down. It's gonna be fun. It's gonna be fun. $10 for veterans and first responders. So Jason Jones, he's a border expert. He's a former DPS captain, former intelligence and counterterrorism officer. He's going to give a speech, and you do not want to miss it. All right? It's going to be fun, fun, fun. Till our daddy takes our T-Bird away. Ladies and gentlemen, we've got a celebrity alert. We've got Patriot Steve, a.k.a. Joe Walsh, calling in from behind enemy lines in California. Patriot Steve, how are you, sir?
1: I'm doing what I can do out here, my brother.
0: I know you are, my friend.
1: I have one good idea. You know, Hochul, and especially here in California, they say, you know, the cops can't help ICE or Border Patrol. Well, why can't ICE and Border Patrol, you know, they have their morning briefings where they sit in and tell all the cops, this is your duty today, this is your duty today, for where they're supposed to go out and be on patrol sort of thing, you know, their morning briefing.
0: Yep.
1: Why can't the ICE commander or somebody in charge thereof, of that area, go in there and say, okay, I am temporarily deputizing all of you as federal ICE agents along with your normal duties.
0: Oh, I love it.
1: Yeah. I've been thinking about this forever because, you know, my family's cops and so forth. Why can't they do that? They can commandeer them temporarily. And
0: I love it.
1: Temporary ICE and Border Patrol agents.
0: Yeah. Oh, you know what, Patriot Steve, I got to tell you, man, that's a great idea. And you know what else? You know, so out here in Long Island, we got these chuckleheads who drive around looking for cars they think are driven by ICE agents, And they take pictures and they report it. Why don't we drive around and look for people we think are illegal immigrants and then tell ICE?
1: Exactly. Yeah, because that's illegal for them doing what they're doing, blocking ICE.
0: Yeah.
1: So I like that sheriff in Florida or wherever he was that said, if you box in police officers of any kind, any law enforcement, don't do it because you're going to catch freedom seeds.
0: Catching freedom seeds. Well done, sir. Yeah, as it should be. As it should be. Now, Steve, let me ask you something, Patriot Steve. When I was growing up, my dad said, don't mess with the cops. If you do something stupid, don't call me because you know better. Number two, don't mess with the cops. They got a hard job. Did your dad tell you to go mess with the cops?
1: No, and because my family was law enforcement. In fact, I was stupid at 17. I was late getting home because I was at my girlfriend's, and so I was speeding home on my motorcycle, didn't even see the cop, and they said I was trying to escape or exhibition of speed, blah, blah, blah. Well, no, I'm on my motorcycle, and that's an awesome curve. I love to smoke it on, you know.
0: Yeah.
1: But I stopped right away, and my old man left me in juvenile hall for the night.
0: Yes.
1: You learn your lesson.
0: Yep.
1: Should have been home on time, blah, blah, blah, you know, but I learned my lesson, you know.
0: Yep.
1: To keep my head on a swivel and watch for them cops.
0: Well done, sir. Patriot Steve from Behind Enemy Lines in California. What a great story. Yeah, my dad was the same way. He said, if you get arrested, do not call me. You know what else he said? He goes, look, I know you're not 21, but I know you're going to drink. Call me. He goes, wake me up at 3 a.m. Do not drive drunk. Am I going to be mad at you? Yeah. But you know what? If you drive drunk and go to jail, do not call me. And I'm going to be really mad.
1: And both of my parents drank a lot. So
0: did mine.
1: I was allowed to drink at home.
0: Me too.
1: From the age of 16.
0: Hashtag me too.
1: But no drinking out and no smoking them dopes.
0: No.
1: Dad.
0: Okay. No.
1: measles, mumps, and chicken pox.
0: You had them all. So,
1: when I was born, I almost died from the pertussis.
0: Oh, yeah. I remember that one.
1: Yeah. So that's the whooping cough one of the MMR or whatever it is.
0: Yep.
1: So years later go by, through my life, I have had the mumps, the chicken pox, and the measles, full-blown, three times each.
0: Wow.
1: And they said, no, that's shingles. I said, shingles is a patchy thing, right? Yeah. No, this is over my whole body, just like as a kid.
0: Yep.
1: So who knows what, you know, the gauntlet the military makes you go down, the shot gauntlet.
0: Oh, yeah.
1: So we had to go down that. So I don't know if they read my file on my allergies or said, screw it, here, you can have it anyways. You know, that's the way they are. They don't care. We're just robots. But I want to know as soon as possible when we're going to have the Civil War. So you need to give out that announcement.
0: You know what? I'll be the first to let you know. If they impeach Trump and they run the Senate and they take him out, that's when I think you're going to see a run on freedom seeds. Because I think that's when the poop hits the fan.
1: Yep, and we need to be ready.
0: Be ready, Freddie. Patriot Steve.
1: My friend.
0: God bless you, my patriotic friend. We'll talk to you again soon. Folks, I'm out of here. I'll be back tomorrow. You know what to do until then. Be free. Stay free.
2: 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God only knows how it's killing you. But there's a
3: 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Nassau County, Suffolk County, all the news from our island in one place. 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
4: for 103.9 LI News Radio. I'm Jay Oliver. A Long Island woman is accused of stealing a bus and then crashing it into a parked car. Suspect took the bus for a wild ride early yesterday morning. Police said the keys were left inside that bus at a depot on Landia. And that's where the suspect stole that vehicle. And after about a 5-minute joyride, the suspect crashed the bus into a vehicle on Belmore Avenue and right near the intersection of Cedarhurst and Lowell. New report from Smart Asset showing what families need to bring in annually to live comfortably on Long Island. And it's a lot for the update. Households in Nassau County need to be making more than $323,000 a year to live a comfortable life. In Suffolk County, it's $329,000 a year. Smart Asset defines comfortable living as not wealthy, but earning more than you need to just get by. For 103.9 LI News Radio, I'm Jay Oliver.
5: ABC News, I'm Sherry Preston. Closing arguments are underway in the Lindsay Clancy murder trial. Her defense arguing that she was suffering from severe postpartum psychosis when she murdered her three young children 2 years ago in Plymouth, Massachusetts. Dozens of Americans are among the hundreds of people still missing after that massive flash flood ripped through parts of Nepal. The death toll now over 350 people. ABC News Chief International Correspondent James Longman.
6: This wall of water unleashed as much energy as a 5.2 magnitude earthquake. Some estimates put it as high as 160 feet. It's left behind a trail of destruction, the mud and the debris now complicating search and rescue efforts.
5: The flood set off by the collapse of a Himalayan glacier. A group of people from Tennessee on a religious pilgrimage in the area are among the missing. Tropical storm Dolly has formed in the Atlantic. The National Hurricane Center says it's just a coincidence that this storm has the same name as a beloved country music star who died a few days ago. This is ABC News.
7: For the LI News Radio Weather Center, for this afternoon, sunshine, the high temperature 78, partly cloudy tonight, low 64. Thursday, time to clouds and sun, high 80. Mostly cloudy for Thursday night with scattered showers after midnight, the low temperature 66. Clouds in the spots, a shower and thunderstorm Friday, high 80. Mostly cloudy Friday night, low 66. Sunshine Saturday and Sunday, high today this weekend, 78. From the LI News Radio Weather Center, I'm meteorologist Jim Rinaldi.
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5: I'd like to welcome everyone. 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
6: Robert David Hall is somebody who kind of had a very, very strange occurrence. He went on as a, I think, one show, right, Robert?
7: Yeah, I was hired for one scene on the fifth episode of the first season of CSI. It turned into 15 years later. I'm still doing it.
6: 15 years later. I mean, that's like a soap opera. I mean, literally a soap opera.
7: It doesn't happen very often in network drama, that's for sure.
6: Well, CSI is so popular. What did you know about the show?
7: I'd watched one of them, and they originally were going to bring me in for some other role. And William Peterson, who we call Billy, who played Grissom, he said, you know, this guy might be a good coroner. And what I didn't know was that the woman they'd hired originally wasn't working out. They wanted to go in a different direction. And that one scene, after it was over, he said, yeah, he'd be good. And I didn't know what he was talking about because, you know, I'd never been a regular on any show. I'd done just a slew of guest stars. I think, you know, I've done a million other things too, radio,
6: of course,
7: and music, and I still do music and voiceovers. But I was the typical actor just trying to make my health insurance and pay the rent. And I was happy just to have a, you know, a one-day gig that turned into a three-show thing. And that first year, I did 16 episodes.
6: Wow.
7: In the beginning of the second year, they made me a regular. In the beginning of the third year, they put me in the front of the show with the rest of the cast. And it's been moving on since then.
6: I mean, just an amazing story. I mean, that's just unbelievable.
7: It doesn't happen that way very often. But, you know, nothing happens the way you, well.
6: Right. Well, I mean, that's true. By the way, I've heard the name or the word Renaissance Man applied to you. I'm sure you've heard that. You do a little bit of everything, and you do it well.
7: You know, music was my first love. I'm still a songwriter and a guitar player and singer, but I think I became, if it's a Renaissance Man, I call it a scuffler because, well, you know, I'm from New York, too, so we don't complain about things not falling our way. We have to make it work one way or the other, and when acting wasn't working, I did voiceovers, and radio had been pretty good to me, and I always found a way to avoid hard labor, you know.
6: What did your parents do?
7: My father went to Caltech out here in California, And then he served in the Navy during World War II. My grandfather, his father, was a Naval Academy graduate, and four of my uncles were captains in the Navy. One of them became an admiral. On my father's side, I'm from a pretty, you know, service-oriented family. My dad went on to get a law degree over at Rutgers in East Orange, or in Newark, I guess. That's why I was born in Jersey and then lived in New York City as a small boy when my dad went to Columbia. I'm not from an acting family. I mean, they approved of my, you know, I was the kid who did well in school, but was really reading Mad Magazine and right. listening to records and sneaking out to movies. You know, I'd tell my mother I was going to see The Nun Story, and then I'd go see a Vincent Price movie instead.
6: If you're just tuning in, this is Frank McKay. I'm reminding you that we are listening to a wonderful actor, but a lot more than that, Robert David Hall, best known for his work on CSI. And as he mentioned, just an amazing story. We just one day role. That's what it was supposed to be, one show.
7: I've done a few movies and a lot of plays. You know, when you can't get hired for a paycheck as an actor, especially out in L.A., theater is a big deal in New York. Out in L.A., it's not as highfalutin, so to speak. You know, Broadway is the real deal. Out here, we have a lot of 99-seat theaters where the actors make nothing. And yeah. But it's great. It's really great for honing your acting chops. And I was in a classical theater company, and they weren't too worried about my disability, which I know we'll get into. But
6: sure.
7: They just, as long as you could learn the lines and say the words, they'd give you parts. And I learned a great deal. Some of my best friends are still people I met in my theater days in L.A.
6: Robert, if we can do a little more history on you, I just find it fascinating. And you got an educated family. That's always a nice start. But, you know, you're a local guy here in New York City. You're born in East Orange, New Jersey. At what point do you, you know, hit the stage? What time do you...
7: I'll tell you where I hit the stage. I was 6 years old, and I was living outside of Binghamton, New York, and I was in a production of Peter and the Wolf, and I played the grandfather. And I don't know if you remember, some of the upstate New York schools, I guess in the 30s, they built some schools with beautiful stages and things, and I just fell in love with this beautiful auditorium stage we had. And I got laughs from people other than my parents. And I think that's when the bug bit me. Mm. But, you know, living in New York, and especially upstate New York, you don't think of becoming an actor as a career. I think my dad wanted me to be a lawyer or something like that. My mother was more of the one who encouraged us. But we moved a great deal. I lived in a place called Shenango Bridge, New York, outside of Binghamton. I lived in, as I mentioned, New York City. We moved to D.C. I lived in Virginia, Maryland, North Carolina for a short while, and finally out to California because my dad was working in the aerospace industry by that time. So it wasn't until I came to California that the bright light went off over my head, and I said, oh, geez, people actually do this. When you're a kid without expectations, you watch TV, you see Dragnet, and you think, oh, that's a good show. But you don't imagine them hiring actors or anything. Mm-hmm. So my first stage work was in the first grade, and then a lot of years went on between. I went to UCLA out here, and then after that, I worked playing music in bands, and I worked in radio, and then at the same time, I did voiceovers. So I tell people jokingly, I really didn't know what I wanted to be when I grew up, and you were supposed to be growing up. And all my friends were getting married and yeah. You know, buying condos and doing all this stuff, and I was living in a Volkswagen van and really not sure what I wanted to do, but I enjoyed it. I really enjoyed communicating and playing music. And at some point, there was a song a few years ago, you know, all my friends keep telling me you're not a kid at 33, and that was where I was headed. You know, when I was injured, I really had to make some decisions and focus. And, well, we can get into that in a second.
6: Sure.
7: I love the East Coast. You know, I'm still a Yankees fan, and I love the New York football Giants. And it was, New York is a place, I still have a lot of friends there and a couple of uncles. My wife and I go to New York City two or three times a year, and I serve on the board of the National Organization of Disability, which is located in New York City. So, I always have an excuse to fly back.
6: What were your parents thinking? And again, this isn't, you know, these are educated parents and conscientious parents, it sounds like. You know, what were they thinking when you were, you got the bug and you were the, you know, at 33, you're not a kid anymore or whatever, right? You're going down that path. Are you hearing, well, hey, don't worry, it'll work out. Are you hearing support or are you hearing, hey, Robert, what's going on here? What are you doing?
7: My mother died pretty young. I think I was about 19.
6: Oh.
7: And that was a, she was always the one to encourage me.
6: Oh, that's a
7: and
6: shame.
7: It was. But, you know, it's we all come from somewhere, and I'm grateful for her genes and my body. But my dad supported me. I'm the eldest of five kids, and my father was a pretty quiet guy. He had a wry sense of humor. And I think I channel him a little bit playing Dr. Robbins on the show, because my father would, you know, rather than yell or something, he would look at you, and if I disappointed my dad, that was the worst thing in the world. But I think he knew that I would be okay. He always said, I'm not worried about you. I'm worried about your brothers or your sister or something, you know. And he gave me tacit, it wasn't a big attaboy, and I didn't get a whole lot of attaboys.
6: It was subtle.
7: It was subtle, yeah. And it, you know, my father has since passed on, but he had a lot of strength, and I don't think he was the kind of TV dad, you know, that we all grew up with.
6: Yeah.
7: He was much more of a, is that the best you can do?
6: Yeah.
7: And he'd make me sort of stew in my own juices.
6: Did he get to see your success on CSI, or did he pass?
7: A little bit. Not CSI, but I worked for a CBS FM station in L.A. I think my dad thought I was working with Walter Cronkite when I told him I was working for CBS. But he saw me do well, and he saw some of my first work in film and television. And, you know, he wasn't a show business dad by any stretch of the imagination, but he loved the kids. And that, you know, I think we're all my siblings and I really have fond and strong memories of our mom and dad. And I don't know that a parent can do much more than that.
6: If you're just tuning in now, or you're just turning on your radio, I want to remind you that this is Frank McKay, and I am speaking to a very talented man, Robert David Hall, and certainly an inspirational guy. And I don't want to be trite in saying that, but it really is. I mean, what you've done with your life, you know, you've mentioned a couple times your disability, but you have not let this, and again, I'm just meeting you for the first time, but I mean, I have nothing but admiration from day one, everything I've ever heard of you. And,
7: you know, thank you for saying that. A lot of this goes back to my dad, whose name also was Robert. He was Robert Franklin Hall. And my father, he was kind of gruff sometimes, but he always used to say, there's always going to be people who have it better than you and worse than you. And I think the message was, get over it and just do the best you can. So when I was injured, I was about 30 years old, and a drunk truck driver and an 18-wheeler ran me over on one of the California freeways, and my gas tank exploded.
6: Oh.
7: And this is just the short version, because I don't think about this very much. You know, it's been 36 years, I guess, since that happened. But I lost both my legs. I'm a double leg amputee, and I was burned over 65% of my body. But what happened, you know, I wouldn't wish it on anybody, but stuff happens in life, and I give myself a little bit of credit. I had some great doctors and nurses and a lot of family who, you know, loved me and agonized over me. But once I got past the worst part of it, I spent months in a critical care burn ward, and my career was small at that time. I was working at a local radio station, you know, getting up at 4 a.m. and then I would go write copy for an ad agency. I would take an hour-long acting class, and then I played at night in a band at a restaurant. So, you know, as I was saying earlier, I didn't know, Frank, kind of what I was about, but I wanted to try all these different things. And when the accident happened, I had to sort of reel it all in and figure out where I wanted to go. I think I needed the discipline that thing happened, you know, forced on me.
6: Were you an optimist prior to the accident?
7: You know, I've been accused of being that before.
6: Right.
7: I'm not a cynic, that's for sure. I'm a skeptic sometimes.
6: Yeah,
7: you know,
6: me too.
7: I don't know if you can be from New York and not be a skeptic, at least. But, you know, that's so funny you should say that. This is totally off the beaten path. I remember I lived in California and I was 18 and I went to New York City and I bought a little camera and it was down near Times Square and the guy told me, looked me right in the eye and said, if you can find this camera any cheaper, I'll pay you double the difference. And like I bought the camera, I was all excited. And about a block later, I found the camera for $20 less.
6: Wow.
7: And I ran back to this guy. And of course, he wasn't anywhere to be found. I've never forgotten this because if something's too good to be true, it usually is. But I've experienced some big down times in my life, but I've also experienced some up times. And I count myself pretty fortunate because I'm making a living, a good living, doing something I love doing. So it's great to be in that position.
6: Now, just to get into a little bit of, and again, I asked about the optimism for a reason. Let me remind everyone, just a quick ID here. This is Frank McKay, and I have the honor, really, of speaking to a very talented guy and who's an inspiration. You know, I will never, ever complain about any of my circumstances.
7: I'm sorry. That makes me laugh.
6: Yeah.
7: You cut yourself shaving, Frank. You know, go ahead and swear, man. People say that to me.
6: It's
7: amazing.
6: I
7: should probably put my wife on the line because she'll set you straight on what a jerk I can be. But,
6: Robert David Hall from CSI. And hey, listen, no matter what you do in this life, it's going to be hard after 15 years to ever shake the CSI label. You are going to be, you know, I mean, people.
7: Oh, I know.
6: Yeah.
7: I joke with my brothers and I say to them, you know, hopefully I'll be 90. And if I'm in a assisted living home, I'll point to the TV and tell one of the nurses, "Boy, that's me." And they'll say, "Of course it is." You know, Mary increases meds there. It does follow you around. And I'm a little skeptical when people say they're blessed, but the show is popular all over the world. And I've done a lot of traveling and it's quite amazing when people come up to you who don't speak English and they know who you are, or they know the character you play anyway.
6: When you mention being blessed and as a situation, you certainly could point to, optimism and everything. And I don't want to get too personal here, but are you a spiritual guy or were you at the time of the accident?
7: I'm not a religious guy.
6: Yeah, I'm not either. I'm not a religious.
7: I am a spiritual guy. I'm a searcher. You know, it's not like I think there's I've read a billion books. I read all kinds of stuff all the time. And I like to have my spiritual, you know, that part of me tweaked a little bit. But I don't know if there are answers, but I know that if it makes me curious, that I should probably look into it. And I don't think we have all the answers. You know, I was talking to a friend the other day who's been dealing with some pain issues. And I said, well, what have you done? Have you seen the doctor? Have you seen a chiropractor? Have you had x-rays? Have you tried massages? I mean, the way I look at it is Western medicine is a great thing, but Chinese have been around a whole lot longer than we have. Check that out. I mean, there's, who knows where the answer comes from? It's just, if you're looking for a solution, you got to try a bunch of things. And that goes for acting and music as well as any other profession I can think of.
6: See, I'm just thinking about laying in a bed. Were you in ICU at the time?
7: Yeah, I was. I looked like the Michelin man. You know, I lost one of my legs above the knee that night of the accident. And then I lost the other leg in stages over the course of the summer. And it was a tough summer. You know, it was amputations and burn grafts and all kinds of things. But it happened in July. In fact, I'll never forget the day, July 10th. The healing part, there was 4 months of bad, really bad times, and then I'd spend 2 or 3 weeks several times in the hospital for tune-ups and things they were trying to fix on my leg. I live with it every day, but I'm a baseball fan. So I think of putting on my prosthetic legs the way, Thurman Munson used to put his catcher's gear on. Mm. It's just what I need to do my job.
6: Yeah.
7: So I'm not a saint, or I'm certainly not a Pollyanna, There's days when I have a little bit of pain, but everybody has pain. And I think psychic and emotional pain and depression are worse than physical pain. I'm lucky that I don't have a lot of, you know, I get blue once in a while, but I don't get depressed. And I attribute that to maybe my parents and maybe some spiritual searching. And if it ain't broke, don't fix it. And if you can learn more, learn more. The only reason I'll be sad to die eventually is there's so much more to figure out and songs to write and things to learn. That's kind of who I am. I'm wary. I don't want to sound like I'm always this super positive guy, but I do try to keep things in perspective. And I, you know, the CSI thing, I always work on my life. I want to be prepared when I go to work. I don't want somebody saying he's a good actor for a disabled guy. I want people to say he's a professional actor. He does a great job and we can always count on him, because there just aren't many people with visible disabilities that are out there in the public eye.
6: Well, you've reached that. That's for sure.
7: Yeah.
6: And let me just remind everyone that we are speaking to Robert David Hall, a wonderful actor. We'll be back after this.
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10: 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It is tonight at 7 o'clock. It is sponsored by the Town of Islip IDA. And in case you missed it, you will hear excerpts of conversations with New York State Senator Dean Murray, Jay Town, also attorney Nicole Bernanke and John Schweppe. 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
10: For 103.9 LI News Radio, I'm Jay Oliver. After years of crashes at a notorious West Babylon intersection, the State Department of Transportation now launching a traffic study. Yesterday morning's crash at State Route 109 and Herzl Boulevard, where apparently the proverbial straw that broke the camel's back, as residents say, has been an ongoing nightmare. At around 4 yesterday morning, the driver of an MTA truck was headed westbound on 109. That's when his vehicle struck an eastbound sedan attempting to turn left on Herzl early in the month. Yet after another crash, the DOT spokesperson said that the intersection meets all state federal standards, but now that is being reevaluated. A Long Island woman accused of stealing a bus, then crashed it into a parked car. That suspect taking the bus for a wild ride early yesterday morning. Police said keys left inside the bus at a depot in Islandia when the suspect stole that vehicle. And after about a 5-minute joyride, that suspect then crashed the bus into a vehicle on Belmore Avenue near the intersection of Cedarhurst and Lowell. For 1039 LI News Radio, I'm Jay Oliver.
11: ABC News, I'm Sherry Preston. Closing arguments are underway in the Lindsay Clancy murder trial. Her defense arguing that she was suffering from severe postpartum psychosis when she murdered her three young children 2 years ago in Plymouth, Massachusetts. Dozens of Americans are among the hundreds of people still missing after that massive flash flood ripped through parts of Nepal. The death toll now over 350 people. ABC News Chief International Correspondent James Longman.
12: This wall of water unleashed as much energy as a 5.2 magnitude earthquake. Some estimates put it as high as 160 feet. It's left behind a trail of destruction, the mud and the debris now complicating search and rescue efforts.
11: The flood set off by the collapse of a Himalayan glacier. A group of people from Tennessee on a religious pilgrimage in the area are among the missing. Tropical storm Dolly has formed in the Atlantic. The National Hurricane Center says it's just a coincidence that this storm has the same name as a beloved country music star who died a few days ago. This is ABC News.
13: From the LI News Radio Weather Center, for this afternoon, sunshine, high temperature 78, partly cloudy tonight, low 64. Thursday, times of clouds and sun, high 80. Mostly cloudy for Thursday night, but scattered showers after midnight, the low temperature 66. Clouds in the spots, a shower and thunderstorm Friday, high 80. Mostly cloudy Friday night, low 66. Sunshine Saturday and Sunday, high stay this weekend, 78. From the LI News Radio Weather Center, I'm meteorologist Jim Rinaldi.
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6: Let me remind everyone who may have stepped away, welcome back. Frank McKay here. So much more importantly,
26: Robert David Hall. Most people know him from CSI and 15 years. My God, I don't know what's a more amazing story that you walked on for. And by the way, when I say walked on, I mean you stepped on the stage or you stepped on the sound stage for one show.
7: Well, you know, it's funny. I'm in my mid-60s, but I'm sure some 30-year-old producer looked at me and said, that guy looks like a coroner. But you have to have the chops. And
6: did you look like Quincy?
7: Yeah, it's Quincy on steroids,
6: right,
7: or something, because we can show so much more than Quincy could ever show. Back in the day, I met Jack Klugman. He's a wonderful man, and I think he's still with us. I'm not sure.
6: No, he passed recently.
7: Okay.
6: Yeah. Did he see your work on there? It'd be
7: interesting. Yeah, he came by the set one day a few years ago and was very complimentary and just a nice guy. And I, you know, a lot of these crime procedural shows, we were the first of the bunch back in 2000, but they all owe a debt of gratitude to Quincy and Dragnet and the rest of them.
6: Yeah. And really, CSI, your show got it all started, really. I mean, when you, that you talk about a renaissance, it's something that brought back a lot of the crime drama.
7: We were in the right place at the right time, and there's no, you can't plan for good fortune, you know. I've been asked a lot of times, why is CSI so successful?

0: Billy Peterson was such a great Grissom, and you know, he and Marg had a great chemistry together.
1: When you mentioned O.J., that was, you kind of stole my thunder. I was going to ask you the question, do you think the Simpson trial, and it's, you know, it's almost a rhetorical question at this point, built up an audience for a show like CSI to have the success and the run that it's had? And still,
0: I heard some scholars say that once, you know, and I don't know. If it, the media, the news media, can play with our fears. I mean, look what's going on right now. But they can make you feel unsafe, or they can make you feel like, oh, this could happen to you. And sometimes, what is it, art imitates life or life imitates art? I'm not sure. But the O.J. trial, everyone was riveted to it out here, and I think they might have been on the East Coast as well.
1: Everywhere, no doubt about it. Another reminder here, this is Frank McKay, and I am speaking with a Renaissance man, a musician, songwriter, actor, and he's certainly an inspiration, Robert David Hall. And I hate saying that you're an inspiration, because that...
0: Well, you know, I'm glad you brought that up, Frank, because I have to... I'm sitting at my desk. I have to write a speech. I'm addressing the World Burn Survivors Congress in Anaheim in about 2 weeks. And I take this stuff seriously. I don't take myself seriously, but I take the job seriously. And I'll be speaking to a group of 500 people, some of whom will be relatively newly, you know, injured burn survivors. And I don't want to be a smug actor boy. I want to say something or help in some way, but it's daunting because, you know, like everybody, but like actors in particular, some people will like the show and may like me just because they like the show. But there's always people out in every audience who go, I don't watch TV, or I don't care for your show. And hey, it's a free country. It's a great thing. But I'm not there necessarily because I'm a, you know, mid-level celebrity on a big TV show. I'm there because somebody helped me out once, and I'd like to, in a small way, help somebody else out. So if that's inspirational, great, I'll take it. But, I mean, the nurses who changed my dressings are inspirational, and the people that bring the bedpan to your hospital, into your bed at midnight when you're in pain, those people are inspirational. I'll take their seconds, you know.
1: 36 years ago, at 30 years of age, when this horrendous accident, this is a drunk driver, right?
0: Yeah.
1: A drunk driver.
0: In an 18-wheeler, which is even worse.
1: Unbelievable. And you get hit and led to the amputation of your two legs, the burn unit, ICU. How long were you in ICU?
0: I was in ICU about 3 months.
1: Oh,
0: and
1: wow.
0: I was in a ward for a couple months after that. And then over the next 3 or 4 years, I went back to work within 7 months at the radio station, but I would have to go back. You know, they would do these revision surgeries, and they wanted to help me walk better, so they had to do, you know, I call them touch-ups, but it was a process, and I'm lucky. You know, they put my face back together, and my ears were, and my fingers were not. I somehow survived that, so it's, you know, there's always somebody who's got it worse off, and...
1: I hear you, but, you know, when you say 3 months in ICU... I don't know the statistics on this, but I can't imagine that people are in ICU for 3 months. I don't know what the average time spent in ICU would be.
0: Let me tell you, the worst day on an acting studio stage is a million times better than one day in ICU.
1: Yeah.
0: I mean, I love the nurses and the people that work in ICU. You couldn't pay them enough, in my opinion, and they see you as you really are. I was just talking to a lady who was one of my nurses on the burn ward, and we've stayed in touch over the years. And she's real happy that my career's gone well. But I've never stopped admiring her, because they see such difficult stuff day in and day out. And it's their job to, you know, to take care of things and make things better if possible. And I tell her, I just don't know how you do it. And she goes, it's my job. And I really love that, just that way. There's so many people out there who do such great work, and I'm the beneficiary of that.
1: Well, again, let me get back to what I was going to ask you. 36 years ago, at the age of 30, this horrendous accident happens. What was the first positive thing you remember hearing, or the first positive thing

0: remember feeling, positive emotion, you, after something like this happens?
1: Well, I'll tell you, the last thing I remembered, they brought me in on the ambulance, and I remember thinking the anesthesiologist looked like John Lennon in the White Album era. You know, yeah. He had that long, long hair and little round wire-rim glasses. I don't remember anything for about 3 days after that because I was in a coma and, you know, on morphine and everything. The first positive thing, I think it, I was a 30-year-old man. You know, I noticed...
0: beautiful nurses?
1: Yes. A month and a half in, my girlfriend came, and I was really glad to see her, and it was a beautiful day. And the nurses, some of the nurses were just gorgeous, but they were real human. And they see you as you are, at your worst, and yet they still have a sense of humor. And if any nurses are listening, I'm the biggest nurse fan that ever lived.
0: My mother was a nurse. She passed away, but she was an RN for 40 years.
1: There you go.
0: Yeah, a little bit of everything. I'm partial to nurses as well. They're tops in my book. I'm going to remind people that might just be tuning in or turning on their radios that this is Frank McKay, and my very special guest is actor, musician, songwriter, voiceover actor, and former radio man, Robert David Hall. And you mentioned O.J. again, and in some sense, I think the O.J. trial, and I don't want to divert too much off of this, but the O.J. trial almost was the start or whet people's appetite for what became like reality TV. And I'm not necessarily a big reality TV show.
1: I'm not either, but you may be right. I'm not sure. It's, you know, a lot of us predicted that reality TV would never last, and it's bigger than ever.
0: I can't believe it.
1: My wife is a very educated woman, plays cello in an orchestra, and she loves some of that stuff. You know, what is it? The
0: Housewives
1: of Orange County.
0: My wife too. My God, it's unbelievable. She's the brightest person I've ever met in my life, and she watches the Housewives of.
1: If I dare criticize or raise my eyebrows, my wife will remind me that I like watching a football game or a baseball.
0: Right. Yeah,
1: she calls it sports for women, but I'm not sure.
0: Yeah, but let me tell you something. I'm not overly proud of this, but I remember I was in Brentwood, California, at one point, you know, maybe, you know, 15 years ago, probably when you were starting on CSI, and I had to go by the site. You know, I saw so much of it. I was riveted at times. So I went by the site, and I don't know what, if it was just a brain cramp or whatever, but I saw a guy walking a dog, and they changed the look of the place, right? So it looks a little different.
1: Yeah.
0: And I said to the guy, I said, listen, I'm embarrassed to even ask this, but is this the site? And he told me, he said, no, he said, you know, don't be embarrassed. He said, just so you know, he said, I was a friend, and he said, you're around here, but of course they changed it, new owners now and all this. But, it hit me that, like, you know, what am I, an idiot? I'm asking this guy. I mean, he might have lost, you know, one of his dear friends to a, you know, vicious murder. And here I am gawking at what would be there.
1: Well, curiosity is inside of all of us. I mean, that's part of the reason CSI is popular. Because people, you know, they want to look at something they don't really want to get too close to. And drama and comedy, you know, lets us do that as viewers, but that the O.J. thing and many other things are so real, almost sacrilege to get too close. But people are curious, and you know, I never thought I wanted to look inside the human body, but now I find it fascinating.
0: Do you think shows? And I don't know the show well. I think I saw one episode once, and I just didn't follow up on it. But do you think shows like Dexter, which had a good run, and do you think they have a built-in audience because of what you guys have done over at CSI?
1: I would give all the credit on Dexter to Michael Hall, the guy who plays Dexter, and the writers. But, you know, it's sort of like cross-pollination. Why was The Sopranos so brilliant? I don't know. It was the first of its kind of show to look at the psychology of a mob guy as an individual. You know, the guy with mommy issues or something.
0: Right.
1: You never know where it's going to come from. People in our business, they'll copy and duplicate, you know, successful things, until they run it into the ground. And then some genius will come up with something totally different, and people will say, oh, why didn't we do this before? So I like to see new and different things. But some people would say there's nothing new under the sun, but it sure seems like there's different ways of attacking things.
0: You mentioned that you're a sports fan, and I am too, you know, Yankees and Giants, and we probably like sports for the same reason. Are you a statistics guy? And when I ask you that...
1: I hate to admit it, but I am.
0: Yeah, me too. I mean, we are.
1: And that comes from our childhood, because one of my uncles gave me a subscription to the Sporting News when I was living out in, you know, Shenango Bridge, New York. And I would go over all the Yankee stats, and I'd memorize them, and I didn't even realize that math had something to do with this, and because I didn't like math. And I finally made the connection that numbers are pretty cool, and music helped with that, too.
0: Yeah. How old were you when you moved out of Binghamton?
1: Oh, gosh, I think I was probably 10 or 11, and we moved down to D.C., and I really hated leaving Binghamton because, you know, we had four seasons, and I lived on the banks of the Susquehanna, and I just really loved it. Maybe it's, you know how they say you remember things more fondly than they really were, but
0: like Kodachrome.
1: Yeah, like Paul Simon. Right. What a guy, one of my heroes.
0: Yeah.
1: But yeah, it is Kodachrome. It's I see it in colors through filters, and I still think of those times in a pretty simple way.
0: Do you know what a speedy is?
1: A speedy?
0: Yeah.
1: I know what a Speedo is.
0: No.
1: I don't wear those.
0: Much different. A Speedy is something that you can only get in Binghamton. It is I'm wondering always when...
1: Is it a sandwich?
0: It's a sandwich type thing. It's like a shish kebab almost, but it is indigenous to Binghamton alone. So you might have gotten out before they came up with these things, but I think they're ancient to the areas, but it's like a shish kebab. And you cannot get these things anywhere else. And I said it'd be brilliant if somebody put them out there somewhere, because people from Binghamton just...
1: You know what Binghamton had? I was there when they had the Yankee Farm Club, the triplets.
0: Yeah.
1: And I think they're a Mets farm team now. But Binghamton was a cool place, you know, just... College town now. I think State University of New York is... That was just getting started when I was leaving, so I didn't have much attention. I guess they've had their economic problems there too.
0: Oh, for big time.
1: But it's a bright light in my memory.
0: If you're just joining us, once again, I'll remind you that this is Frank McKay, and I am speaking to Robert David Hall, most notably, and you're never going to shake this, Robert, CSI.
1: Well, you know what? I get to go to work
0: years.
1: With Ted Danson and Elizabeth Shue.
0: Yeah.
1: And Ted Danson, I don't know what your listeners think of him, but he is absolutely one. He's in the top five professional guys that I've ever worked with. He always comes to work prepared. You know, I'll tell you something. This is sort of a little insider thing, but
0: yeah,
1: you can always tell if a lead actor, they're sort of in a stratosphere above most of us, but Ted never makes you feel like he's the big dog, although he is. And he learned the name of every man and woman on our crew. That's like 120 people.
0: Yeah.
1: He learned it within a week and a half. And we've had other actors who shall remain nameless who, you know, worked on the show for 10 years and barely knew the name of the person that created the show.
0: Jeez.
1: So it's like, to me, being alert means being, you know, living in the now. And the now is, hey, that person that's, you know, putting the light up on the ceiling is going to make you look good, and they're, you know, we have to support each other. And Ted is just solid. You know, he's a great actor, but not afraid of change. And he's just one of the reasons the show's lasted so long.
0: I have some mutual friends with Ted Danson, and I have never met him, but they rave about him. They say he's the most down-to-earth guy that you'd ever want to meet.
1: Yeah, his father was a Arizona professor of, I can't remember, like geology or something, and Ted's passion is the ocean, and he does a million charity things to keep the oceans clean, and his wife is Mary Steenburgen, and, you know, they seem like such a great couple, so I you know, I can't claim to know him any better than I work with him, and I get to I have to crane my neck to look up at him because he's a tall guy. But just, I really like the relationship.
0: Incredible career. I mean, from Sam Malone to, what was it, Becker? I mean, that lasted a few seasons, too. I mean, that would have been a great career just to have Becker. It would have been a nice career.
1: It would have.
0: Cheers, Becker, and CSI.
1: He's in his fourth season on CSI.
0: Yeah. I mean, it's just
1: third or fourth.
0: Yeah. Right. So, I mean, just to have this kind of run, you know,
1: well,
0: just as an actor.
1: You know, I don't know how much longer it's going to go. I think certainly this year and next year, but it depends on, you know, you can't be the new kid on the block for more than 3 years. And then we just have a solid core audience and we were laughing on the break. You and I don't watch a lot of TV, but I am so grateful that a lot of people make CSI appointment viewing.
0: Let me ask you this. We have about...
1: Or on Sunday night, by the way.
0: Yeah. Yeah, well, yeah, right. I think people have you ingrained at where you are. Robert David Hall is our special guest. This is Frank McKay. We have about a minute left. And this is maybe a big question to ask with only a minute left. But do you have professional goals at this point?
1: Absolutely. I want to do some more films. I want to do different parts than what I'm doing. I want to try to... I'm not going to try. I'm going to write more songs, hopefully better. And I want to work as long as my body and my spirit will let me do it. You know, it seems, what is it? John Lennon said, life is what happens when you're busy making other plans. Mm. And it's true. I mean, you can, well, I'm going to save the world. I'm going to cure cancer. But my goal is a little simpler than that. I just want to, I'd like to keep entertaining people, but I also would like to do some good work that I'm proud of, and I have a little bit of a say over that.
0: And you're doing that, and just wonderful.
1: Frank, it's so nice to talk to you, and sometimes people say, you want to keep talking, and I don't always want to keep talking, but I feel comfortable talking to you, and I really wish you the best, and
0: Robert,
1: your listeners.
0: Hopefully we can bother you for a part two and a part three. And follow up on this. There's so much to say.
1: Let's make it happen.
0: Robert David Hall has been our guest. Frank McKay signing off. We'll see you all next time.
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4: 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It's the Chris Hahn Daily Rant.
6: Okay, so Plattner dropped out.
7: Yay!
6: I mean, I don't know what took him so long. I'm glad he did. I'm glad that the main Democratic Party looks to be doing some sort of process to include voters who want a say in who will be the party's standard bearer. And I think it's going to be a difficult task. Susan Collins is no joke, but let's be very clear. I get it. She's the most vulnerable Senate Republican on the map. At least that's what we think right now, right? There could be others, but she's a hard worker. She's got a strong independent streak. And even though we as Democrats don't think she's done enough to stand up to Trump, it's up to Maine voters and people unaffiliated with either party are the biggest party in Maine. That's why you have a guy like Angus King, who is unaffiliated as a senator. He caucuses with the Democrats. He runs on the Democratic line, but he is unaffiliated. I don't want to spend any more time on this man. And as I said yesterday, I am like laughing at my Republican friends who suggest that this is a moral problem for Democrats when Donald Trump is in the White House and they have all rallied around Ken Paxton. I'm telling you this right now. I don't know when the deadline for Paxton to get off the ballot in Texas is, but the minute that moment passes, there's going to be a lot of oppo that drops on that man's head. Because he's done a lot of bad things. And it's going to be interesting to see Republicans rallying around Ken Paxton in a way that Democrats never would have rallied around anybody with similar allegations. You know, Eric Swalwell had serious allegations against him. Democrats booted his butt to the curb before the ink was even dry on the press hits that he took. Graham Plattner, yeah, I get it. There were some allegations before the primary. And I didn't like that tattoo. People were buying his explanation. I was not. But he did have an explanation. And he did talk about, you know, suffering from postpartum depression, which PTSD, not postpartum, PTSD, post-traumatic stress disorder, which, by the way, one of the women who accused him of being abusive corroborated today or yesterday. Sorry. The Republican operative that Democrats discounted her story, which they shouldn't have. I get it. But once there was this serious allegation on the record, you could not turn away. There are serious allegations about Donald Trump on the record. There are serious allegations about Ken Paxton on the record. Where is the outrage on the right aimed at those two men? Where is the moral high ground? Or are they just saying, ha, ha, ha, you're not moral, even though they're the party that embraces the religious right and family, quote, family values? I came up in the Democratic Party when I was in college in the 90s. And family values was all the rage in the Republican Party. All the rage. I guess Ken Paxton has several families, so he values families. He values breaking up families too. I don't know how the party of family values sticks with that guy. I don't know how the party of election security sticks with a guy who, it appears, has voted 6 times from an address he does not live at. Now, I know some of you are going to say, hey, well, he was going through a divorce and that was his house and blah, blah, blah. He hasn't lived there in 2 years. He's still voting from there. Where does he live? Does he even live in Texas? Or is he living somewhere else? Is he living out of a suitcase? Court records show he does not live there. Where is he paying taxes? I just, you know, would love to know the answers to these questions. And I'm looking forward to the day that he can no longer get off the ballot, because there's going to be a lot of fireworks there, America. Get ready. I think Texas is in play. I think Iowa's in play. I think Ohio is in play. I think we're going to win North Carolina. We're going to hold Georgia. And there may be another state I'm not even thinking about. Listen to this. I'll be right back.
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6: 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Watch me on News Nation. I was on a couple times yesterday. I'll be on a little bit more later in the week. I'll be on CNN in about a week. I'll give you more details on that as it gets close. But follow me on the socials. I tend to tell you where I'm going to be, what I'm going to be doing. I was in New York City today, by the way. And unsurprisingly to me, it is not the hellscape that the Republican Party has been painting it to be. In fact, it was working great. And it was cleaner than I'm used to seeing it. And I saw lots of America 250 stuff all over the city today. Lots of patriotic stuff on city buildings, like the public library. I think we should all be proud of New York City. I had to go to News Nation, and News Nation is on the block where that building is collapsing. And I thought that they were going to cancel it. And it turns out they didn't cancel it. And it's literally like I'm in the studio. I look out the window from the studio and there's the building that's collapsing. I was like, is it safe here? The things we do for our art, America. But it is interesting, to see that. You know, also interesting, interestingly enough, poll came out about Jews' views on Mandani. He has a plus 5 approval rating among Jews. You know who's underwater among Jews? Benjamin Netanyahu. American Jews, that is. Benjamin Netanyahu's at like 34% approval, and a disapproval higher than that. I can't remember the exact number. Mamdani, I think, was at 44% approval. He was, and it was like in the 30s, his disapproval. And I gotta tell you, the people who disapprove of him are just getting their news, from sources that are not accurately covering what the guy says. You know, there's been all this talk about him saying that, you know, he supports a state of Israel, but does not support a Jewish state. The state of Israel is not a Jewish state. And Benjamin Netanyahu actually said as much on CNN 2 days ago. He said, we have Muslims in our cabinet. We have Muslims on our Supreme Court. A good percentage of Israel is Muslim. Mamdani said he wouldn't support any singular religious state. He said, I wouldn't support a Jewish state in Israel, and I wouldn't support a Muslim state in Saudi Arabia. That was his exact quote. Look it up. He's growing on me a lot. I think he's doing a good job as mayor. I think he's delivering on the promises he made in his campaign. And I think that, we have not, yet seen what he's capable of. The other thing we haven't seen, what the potential effect or capabilities are, is the Iran war. Remember that? Remember how a couple of months ago now, Trump floated this MOU with Iran that, you know, allowed them to, sell their oil without any, sanctions on it. And there was a ceasefire and ships were supposed to be going through the Strait of Hormuz. Yeah. That was never true. There was never a ceasefire. There were never a parade of ships going through the Strait of Hormuz. There were some that went through cautiously. We got a problem here. We have a bad foreign policy going on and it's going to cost us all, right? The president of the United States was at NATO this week, bringing up Greenland again. Meanwhile, he can't win the war in Iran against Iran. So you want to go to war with Europe now? You want to end NATO and go to war with NATO? Is that your plan? Because that's what it would take. He's had at a press conference with Vladimir Zelensky, the leader of Ukraine, and refers to him as Vladimir Putin. I guess they sound alike. They're both Vladimirs. Refers to Iran as the Islamic Republic of Japan. I get it. It's been a long day and he's 80 years old. Look, I don't like long days and I'm like 30 years younger than the guy. And I get it. But we got to be fair here. Joe Biden made the same blunders. We'd be calling for the 25th Amendment. The president, Look, again, as I said yesterday, I don't believe he's completely unwell. I believe he was probably tired. Okay, I'll give him a pass. But his policy stinks, right? His policy stinks. He got us into a war with Iran. He thought it was going to be like Venezuela and be over in 2 minutes. He is now, you know, emboldened the regime there. He has taken out the leader who we did actually successfully negotiate a nuclear treaty with. And he has replaced them with a group of people who are probably tripping over each other to see who could take the harder line against the United States of America and the rest of the world. That's what he has done. A couple of weeks ago, J.D. Vance was saying how cool it was to be talking to the Islamic Guard. How cool. Still cool, J.D.? Was it cool hanging out with those guys? Maybe you should have gotten something done. We're in a bad place. Gas prices had come down. They will come back up. I don't wish this on anybody, but this is where we are. I didn't bring us here. He did. He needs a check and a balance in the worst way. I'm Chris Hahn, and that's the Daily Rant.
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And once again, welcome to our Thursday Albany Report edition. 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That's right, the PBA. Serves to support law enforcement, participate in special events and programs, all designed to help and protect our community. 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From the anti-drinking and driving campaigns to protecting our children with education on the Megan's Law, the PBA promotes a great relationship between the police and the people it's sworn to serve. Suffolk County, one of the safest counties in the country. The PBA takes pride in its strong belief in our security. They have honored our fallen heroes and contribute greatly to our suburban way of life. Need to know more? Write to that website, folks. www.suffolkcountypba.org. Lou Savillo, President. Let's get right into it. Should be a fun Albany report today. We've got Doug and Jody on the 1 o'clock hour. Doug Smith, Jody Giglio, both members of the State Assembly, calling in at the 1 o'clock hour. We'll be taking your phone calls. Many of you do call in and say, hey, what a good opportunity to talk to our state legislators and to ask questions about what's happening in the great state of New York. And then, of course, at the 12:35 hour, we have Senator Murray. This is the usual stuff, folks. Nothing new here. And apparently there was a big press conference yesterday with our state Senator Dean Murray. And I don't want to give you too much information. It sounded pretty exciting. Apparently this is a bill that that state Senator Dean Murray is sponsoring along with a whole host of other members of the legislature. But, you know, it's one of the bills that Senator Murray is very, very close to his philosophical belief that laws should protect people and not protect the criminals. And that's one of the big issues that many of our legislators, including Assemblywoman Jody Giglio, that's been her philosophy on how to handle legislation and so on. So this should be good. We should understand this. We should try to put something in perspective here. As crime rates, even though they're down quite a bit, a lot of it has to do with the fact that they are funding police. They are hiring more police officers in certain jurisdictions where we're phenomenal here in Nassau and Suffolk County. We really have the lowest crime rates in the country. We do. And the numbers are showing that. Ray Tandy, the district attorney, comes on the show all the time. I'm very lucky, folks. And as a result of myself being lucky, it's lucky for our regular listenership that you get to hear Kevin Catalina, the police commissioner, Ray Tandy, the DA, Errol Toulon, the sheriff. These guys, they come on here regularly. They don't miss a beat because it is that important. And of course, we have our Albany report to try to mishmash this all together and to try to make some sense. So I'm hoping that we can get that discussion in. And then, of course, at 1 o'clock, we'll be taking phone calls. So all of this, to me, is extremely important because in New York State, it just seems that the criminals get to go free. And then all of a sudden, sadly, you read about somebody who was on bail, no bail, cashless bail. You can go now. And then next thing you know, they commit a heinous crime. They some sort of a brutal murder against somebody. We find this out all the time. In addition to the fact, it doesn't matter to certain people, but some of them are non-citizens. What does that mean? Well, they're here because we're sanctuary. And we have a law now in New York State. You know, they could pass a law that says ICE cannot be assisted by local police departments. And by the way, ICE needs the assistance of local police departments, but not here in New York. Kathy said no, and she lied about the reasoning behind the law. She should have just said, we want illegal citizens here who commit crimes because we want them here. And maybe they'll register to vote, and we'll get their vote on the Democratic line. Or maybe we can count them towards beefing up congressional districts or whatever they want to say. And this is happening. I'm not making this up. I know some people out there, oh, no, Tom, it's not happening. It is happening. And now we have a law to prove it. But, of course, Kathy's running for Governor Hochul. Maybe I'm going to show respect. Governor Hochul is running for reelection. And she's got, when you ask her about this bill, whether Jay Oliver, who has her on the morning show, or she gets asked that among the National Press Corps, the State Press Corps, or whatever, she lies about it. She said, nope, this is a law enforcement bill to let law enforcement do local laws. And that's a bunch of bunk, because when you think about violations of crime, sometimes they cross over to federal, state, local, and you have to have half of a brain to even understand that. And I'm thinking that many of our elected officials do not. So all of this, and then, of course, the big press conference that they had was yesterday. I can't wait to hear from it. I'm just learning about it, by the way, folks. I didn't even get a copy of the press release until now, and I'm just learning that they held this press conference, and everybody at the press conference is pretty much a regular on this midday show to talk to you folks. And that's how important it is.
is. Ray was at the press conference. Jody Giglio was at the press conference. And this concept, conceptually, you know, cashless bail, which, by the way, New York State, and the state of Illinois, I believe, I could stand corrected, one of the first states to actually pass such a bill that said if you go before a judge, we're probably going to let you go for most crimes. And then, of course, they expanded the number of crimes and so on, and it becomes difficult. Ray Tanney has been a very strong voice against bail reform, i.e. cashless bail. Oh, you committed a felony? All right, yeah, you can go now. And it's not just Ray Tanney. It's Kevin Catalino of Suffolk County Police Department. We need our police officers to do the job. They're tired of arresting the same person 1, 2, 3, 5 times, 10 times, and so on. And then, of course, these individuals. And by the way, when you're arrested 10 times, and let me just say this, 92% of us listening to this broadcast will never, ever, ever be arrested. You won't, for committing a crime, because you don't commit crimes. It's only that really small percentage, and it's about 7 or 8% of the population that does, hey, you know, I committed a crime. So, and you get arrested, and then you go through the system, and then there's maybe 2 or 3% that might end up going upstate for the conviction of a felony. So all you have to do, it's so simple. All you have to do is recognize who these individuals are, and we do. Because don't you think if you're arrested 10 times, when most of the population is arrested 0 times, that you have kind of telegraphed who you are and that you are a person that loves to create a new level of victimization? I believe in rehabilitation. Sheriff Errol Toulon comes on, as you will well know. He also is a believer in utilizing his facility, even though it's a local jail, and it's kind of not within what he needs to do. He also has the right of what he can do. And they try to, you know, help people and saying that most of you are going to return to society. So therefore, how about this program? Or how about that? Or how about this sort of guidance? And it works. So, of course, we want that. But there are some people that want to choose this life. And our legislators have recognized this. But there are certain legislators on the one side of the political spectrum that goes to Albany that does not recognize this. Is this a recurring theme that you hear from me all the time? But it is. It is. And it's sad. But the mere fact it's always in the news every day, particularly when it comes down to certain individuals who get arrested numerous times and are being released. And the frustration that I hear from all of those people that I have mentioned that have regular spots on this program, that care about you and that care about public safety and that care about doing their job, that all of them are saying the same thing, that we need the tools that's necessary to isolate the bad people. And there's not a lot of them. As I said, most of us will never commit a crime. Will we get a traffic ticket? Yeah, probably, you know, but that's a violation. That's not a crime. You know, I'm talking about crime that commits a level of victimization that creates trauma among an innocent person who ends up being attacked with a person with a knife or a gun or is carjacked or has a home invasion. These are terrible things. And these are people that are doing this stuff and many of them are being released. And is this an argument that we've had since 2019 when New York State passed the bail reform, which was some reform, which was do away. They should have just called it no bail bill instead of the bail reform. What was reformed? The only thing that was reformed was an increase in people having the ability to commit crimes over and over again. So I'm glad to see there was a little to do there yesterday having to do with the press conference with that. And we'll have Senator Murray when he calls on at the next segment. We'll be talking about this. And when are we going to move in the right direction? And when are we going to look at Albany and saying, you know, some of these people have their heads screwed on backwards because they're not caring about me living in the neighborhoods and so on, and they're not caring about giving the police the tools that they need to do to stop crime, as opposed to this anti-police attitude that's going on there. Well, you can do something. You can vote, and you can look at every single person that you vote for, and you ask them, how do you feel about cashless bail? That's the first thing. How do you feel about funding the police? What can we do about that? Look at many of the different pieces of legislation, this whole idea of releasing people who have killed cops, releasing cop killers, which they've done in this state over the last 10 years. So many different cop killers have been released because of this whole ideology that
that we've got to lessen the prisons. And that's another area that that we're concerned about here. We're closing down prisons. We're letting people out. You see it all over the place. It's absolutely insanity going on. And we've got an opportunity come November 3rd, I think it's November 3rd, to cast a vote and to look what Kathy Hochul is saying, look what Bruce Blakeman is saying, see what you like, see what they're going to do, and vote accordingly. If you're okay with the pro-criminal attitude in the state of New York, and it goes along with other states like California and Illinois and so on, or you like the pro-safety aspects of Florida and Texas, then maybe we need to imitate them and get those type of people in. Just a thought, folks, and I think we all need to think about it. All the new reveal coming up next. I'm your host, Tom Shalero. We'll be right back.

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2: For 103.9 LI News Radio, I'm Jay Oliver. Nass County's law enforcement agencies will comply with state law, banning agreements with U.S. Immigration and Customs Enforcement. County Executive Bruce Blakeman announcing the county's compliance during a press conference yesterday after pressure from Governor Kathy Hochul. Blakeman stating after reviewing the law, quote, "We look for every possible way not to comply."

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1: ABC News, I'm Sherry Preston. Dozens of Americans are among the 1,300 missing in the Himalayan mudslide. The death toll stands at more than 350 people as searches go on for those who remain unaccounted for. Closing arguments underway in the Lindsay Clancy murder trial. She is on trial for killing her three children. Her attorney says she was suffering through postpartum psychosis when she murdered them. As for jury instructions, ABC's Peter Haralambu says,
2: this case got very complicated yesterday when the judge decided that this jury can consider the lesser included offenses of second degree murder and manslaughter. This is no longer a question of is Clancy unable to tell the difference between right and wrong because of her psychosis and get sent to a facility, or get sent to prison because she's guilty of first-degree murder. The jury has more options now.
1: Tropical storm Dolly has formed in the Atlantic Ocean. There is no connection to country music icon Dolly Parton, who died a couple of days ago. Meteorologists say it's just a coincidence. This is ABC News.
3: From the LI News Radio Weather Center, for this afternoon, sunshine, high temperature 78, partly cloudy tonight, low 64. Thursday, times of clouds and sun, high 80, mostly cloudy for Thursday night, with scattered showers after midnight, the low temperature 66. Clouds and spots of shower and thunderstorm Friday, high 80, mostly cloudy Friday night, low 66. Sunshine Saturday and Sunday, high today this weekend, 78. From the LI News Radio Weather Center, I'm meteorologist Jim Rinaldi.
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6: And once again, welcome back. Moving right along, Albany Report. I love doing the Albany Report on Thursdays. Get an opportunity to talk to the best local legislators that exist on the planet. We'll start off with Senator Dee Murray. Then later on, folks, Jody Giglio and Doug Smith will be in. We'll open up the phones at the 1 o'clock hour. And so this morning I'm in the one of the diners, and they have one of the local news stations on. And lo and behold, what do I see? I see Ray Tierney, who, as you all know, is a regular on this program. And then, of course, Dee Murray is there, and Jody Giglio was there, Joe DeStoff, and all the people that are on the program, Kevin Catalina, who you heard from on Tuesday. And I said, what the heck? This is exciting. These are all the folks that I know. What are they doing? And sure enough, it's a bill. And, of course, Dee Murray is right in the middle of it, Senator Murray, a big bill. And I said it couldn't come any better than this. So in between a sip of coffee and the little omelet that I was having, I said, I'm going to talk to Dee Murray about this in front of the great folks that are listening to us on the Albany Report. Dee Murray, how are you?
7: I'm good, Tom, and I apologize. I don't know how you didn't get the press release.
6: I didn't. I had to see it on TV, like everybody else, Dee.
7: No, I feel terrible here. We had to fix that, no doubt.
6: Definitely
7: thank
6: so.
7: Thank you for having me.
6: But let me just say something. You know, it's, you know, when something's good, it's good, and when something's bad, it's bad. But you would think, okay, look at this thing. This is great. Now, we have to reform a lot of things here in New York State in terms of, you know, starting to take those bad people and get them away from the good citizens, particularly our children and so on. So if you can, give us a little bit of synopsis, maybe a Reader's Digest version of this bill. I know Ray Tierney's excited about it. Ray is a regular on this program, as you are. And, you know, this is the sort of thing that the people want. Many of our listeners, they write into me. They text me, this is great, a great idea, and so on. We've got to get this done. The frustration level is within me. I can't even imagine how you feel. Tell us about this bill, Dee Murray.
7: So, Tom, as you mentioned, in

0: Floyd School District last year, in March of last year, where it was someone sold drugs, these THC-laced gummies, to middle school students and had them spread it around to their friends. So basically, the guy was setting up a dealership right there in our middle schools using kids. And it sent 12 of those kids to the emergency room.
1: Yeah.
0: Well, they ended up doing a sting operation, the Suffolk County Police, and they captured the guy. They got him. It was a Guatemalan national here illegally, and he was arrested. Now, let's tick off the check boxes here. Illegally here, so definitely a flight risk. A Guatemalan national who has connections within the drug industry, obviously. And someone who was doing harm to children, sending 12 children to the emergency room.
1: Oh my God.
0: Selling drugs. You would think this is a no-brainer. Well, no.
1: No.
0: They arrest him. They did everything. Comes before the judge. Cannot set bail.
1: Oh,
0: released.
1: My God.
0: So where did they find him?
1: Well, what about, I mean, I know I'm going to ask a very stupid question.
0: Sure.
1: ICE agents weren't waiting there when the guy was released, right? They weren't there?
0: Well, we don't know if he was identified yet as
1: deportation
0: request or anything.
1: But
0: at that point, yeah, that would have been helpful, right?
1: Yes.
0: But later on, because of the cooperation, communication, and relationships that our great DA and the law enforcement here in Suffolk County have with the Border Patrol and ICE, because of that relationship, we ended up catching the guy. Why? Because as soon as they released him and let him out, he fled.
1: Sure.
0: And he was fleeing and trying to get over the Canadian border, and
1: yeah,
0: that's where they caught
1: okay.
0: him there.
1: Wow.
0: They then contact the officials here in Suffolk, and they bring him back, and he then pled guilty. He is now in prison. But not for any efforts by the Democrat leadership in New York. If they had their way, he'd be in Canada pumping drugs to kids.
1: Yeah.
0: But the point is, that's absurd. And the fact that you could send 12 children, middle school kids, to the ER and still not be held on bail or even eligible to be held on bail is absurd. So I've introduced legislation, and my partner in the assembly, Assemblyman Joe DiStefano, is carrying it there. And this legislation says any crime committed against a minor under 18 years of age will automatically be bail eligible. Now, that's not us setting it and saying you've got to set bail. It allows the judges the ability to do their job. It lets them have the discretion to say, yes, this person's a danger. Yes, this person's a flight risk. Yes, we want to set bail high and hold them, or deny bail altogether and keep them remanded. It allows the judges to make the call as they should,
1: yes,
0: instead of automatically requiring they be released with no bail. So that's what this bill does. Ray likes it. Kevin likes it. Everybody we've talked to in law enforcement likes the bill because it's a step forward in doing what we know must be done, and that is we have to get rid of this cashless bail and start over. This was a mistake.
1: Yeah.
0: It was an absolute mistake, Tom, and we've proven it by the number of crime victims we have, the
1: yes,
0: sheer number of crime victims we have and crimes being committed by repeat offenders who are let back out on the street because they can't be held on bail.
1: Yeah. You know, as you're speaking, I'm thinking, okay, I think very pragmatically. It's great, it's great, it's great. But then when you go before the far lefties that are in the Assembly and the State Senate, and you need their votes, and you need the Speaker's vote, and you need the State, the Majority Leader's vote, and so on, I think, well, what would make this at least possible? You're gonna get the votes, and you're gonna get, obviously, the backing of legislative leadership and so on. I think when you say give the discretion to the judge, that might be the out that allows the far lefties, or the DSA, and the people that think criminals are good, good people, leave them alone. It might, just might, get you the votes that you're going to need in order to get a passage of a bill like this. Am I reading it too far out there, or could that be the out?
0: I think that's the reach right there. And every time we hold a press conference about introducing a significant piece of legislation, especially when it's fighting crime. We had the press conference a couple of weeks ago about the package of bills regarding Medicaid fraud. Every time we do this, the

0: first question from the press always is, well, do you have support from the majority?
1: Yes.
0: And I kind of laughed, and even the reporter kind of laughed. I was saying, you know, I knew that question was coming, because it always does, and I appreciate the question. But here's my question back to my friends in the majority, and that is, why would you not?
1: Yes.
0: Who are you trying to protect? Are you trying to protect law-abiding citizens? Are you trying to protect children? Or are you trying to protect criminals? And that's the question. That's what it comes down to.
1: Yes.
0: It's one or the other. So you either support the bill that's going to protect children, or you support the bill that allows criminals to go free. Or, and I should change that. I shouldn't say criminals, only because at that point they have not been convicted. So I'll say suspects. But when you've got a suspect that's been arrested over and over and over and over, you know, there's a pattern there, Tom.
1: Yeah.
0: Pretty good bet.
1: No, of course. This is a great piece of legislation. There's no doubt about it. I think what I'm going to have to do is spend some time. I want to go through the Democratic legislators in Nassau and Suffolk County, and I'm going to poll them. Has this bill been available to every member at this point? I know it's summertime. I know you're not in session, but there's got to be some sort of a way that they can see this. And I would like to ask a Democratic member from the Assembly, from, let's say, Suffolk County or Nassau County, how you feeling about this and how you're going to vote. And I think we need to put that out there. Because to me, there's a no-brainer here. You're looking at 7 years of the no bail. Now you're trying to at least, come on, can't we fine-tune it? And that's what this bill is. It's a fine-tuning towards children. At least the very least that let's save the kids and so on. But I really bothers me is in the last 7 years, what was the level of victimization that didn't need to happen? And I know you don't know that. Right. I don't know that. But we do know that there's a level of victimization out there that has increased because of this. And all you have to do is look at the number of people that have been arrested over and over and over again. But at least now this piece of legislation, good piece of legislation and so on. And I, of course, I'll ask you this. Do you have any of the Democratic colleagues before I start making phone calls on how they feel about this?
0: As of now, no.
1: No,
0: there are none, although we just got the bill number last week. So it's been there for about a week to 10 days. We've had the bill number. I don't know. The Assembly's slow with their bill numbers. I'll say that. They take a little longer. So I don't know if Joe has a bill number for his yet. Mine does, and I already have Republican co-sponsors, but I do not know if I don't believe there are any Democrat co-sponsors at this point. I do want to share something with you, Tom. You brought up an excellent point about the increase in the number of victims, of crime victims, and how do we know this? Well, see, here's the thing. There are ways, besides the rhetoric of us saying, you know, well, you know, we see it and this, that, the other, there are stats. There are things you can look at that prove our point. Case in point, a week ago, myself and members of the Republican Conference of the New York State Senate send a letter to Governor Hochul questioning the reduction in funding for many crime victim services agencies.
1: Right.
0: ECLI Vibes here on Long Island lost $600,000 in funding. And let me be clear, before anybody screams and yells, I am not making the claim that Governor Hochul cut the funding for crime victims. That's not what happened. The amount was set already. It goes through the Office of Victim Services, of Crime Victim Services. She didn't cut the funding. What happened was we had set in the budget the amount that would go towards them, but then we saw a massive influx of new agencies asking for money and asking for help. So, you know, you go from, say, you know, 400 or 500 agencies all splitting up $50 million or something, right? Well, then all of a sudden you throw another 300 in the mix. Now, and that's what it was. It was several hundred new agencies serving crime victims that all came to the table saying, we want some too. So what happened was they thinned out the funding. And so existing agencies that were doing a great job and helping victims and law enforcement and everyone had their funding slashed.
1: Wow.
0: They had their slashed by $600,000.
1: Wow.
0: My argument was, why would you cut funding from something that's working and doing exactly what we want it to do to roll the dice on a brand new agency who hasn't done anything yet? just because you fill out an application and get scored? That's ridiculous. You know? So I think that needs to be looked at. But here was the glaring thing that popped out to me, is you take a step back and forget the funding aspect. Just look at the fact that we had over 300 new agencies that had to be formed just to handle all the crime victims. What does that tell you, Tom? We're going in the wrong direction. We have way too many crime victims. Why? Because we're letting people back out. They commit a crime, they're back out on the street to commit another crime, and then we have more crime victims. That's what's happening. It's been happening for 7 years. If this isn't the glaring evidence you need to say, hey, something's seriously wrong here, we're going in the wrong direction, I don't know what it'll take to wake them up.
1: How much do you think would have been necessary then to at least bring it up to a level that's commensurate to this really terrible piece of legislation in 2019 that has caused all this? Is there a dollar amount? Would we have to do an infusion of cash into a program like that?
0: Easily. Tens, if not up to $100
1: million.
0: Easily, Tom, to adequately fund the services that exist and then fund those new ones as well. Yeah, absolutely. It would take quite a bit more. But again, the most troubling part is the number of agencies that now are asking for those funds.
1: Yes,
0: so either first you have to ask the question, are they really delivering those services,
1: right,
0: or do we have another issue with maybe some fraud or waste or abuse? So you got to really scrutinize that. And I would say most of them are likely legitimate, trying to help and all that. And so let's look into them. Let's see. Let's help them. But why are we spending all this money to help people that shouldn't be crime victims? Why are we allowing them to become?
1: Well, obviously, because of a bad piece of legislation. But I'll ask you this. What do you think takes, this is a dumb question. What do you think takes precedence in Albany? And this is a sad question, folks. Is the legal services to non-citizens? Because I understand we are funding some legal services to non-citizens as opposed to help to crime victims organizations. What would take precedence in Albany?
0: Either A or B. I would say C, headlines.
1: Headlines.
0: That's
1: okay.
0: What takes precedence.
1: All right.
0: Headlines. Whatever gets you a headline with your base group of voters, that's what takes precedence. So, you know, you've got lawmakers on the left running around screaming how evil ICE is and we're going to save these poor, innocent people that, you know, broke our laws. That's what's going to take precedence because it grabs headlines with their base. And that's the unfortunate part. It's not about solving the problem. If we really sat down and said, what should take precedent is doing what's necessary to make sure that Ray's calling me on the other line.
1: Okay.
0: what really should take precedent is making sure we do whatever we need to do to stop there being more crime victims. And it starts with, again, repealing this bail reform and starting over.
1: Yeah. I mean, most of us would guess that the whole idea of legal services, I read what the number was in the last budget, and it was just somewhat, you know, again, when you think about how money should be spent to people who have been traumatized and victimized and brutalized, because I've talked to many crime victims, their whole lives have changed, and I don't think that's seen upon the state legislature. So rather than have, and some people say, well, what's the answer? Rather than have a speaker of the assembly and a majority leader of the state senate and a governor of the same political party, do you think if one of them was switched, like the majority leader, or more realistically, and I'm going to be realistic with you because we're getting close, changing a governor rather than the same political party for all three of those very important, powerful offices, that if we had, let's say, the governor who at least was a member of the opposite party, I would bet that a bill like this, through the ability to negotiate and the ability to get things done, I would think just having a Republican governor can get something like this done through the legislature. What say you?
0: And the answer is yes, for two reasons. One, the obvious, like you said, was you're changing the leadership to another persuasion, but also because, Tom, not everybody's on board. Not everybody in the Democrat Party is on board with the radical left.
1: Right.
0: Not everybody is on board with this DSA garbage and this not socialist communism nonsense. Not everybody is, but they're petrified. They are afraid to really come out and speak out against it because they'll become the target. And right now, everyone they've targeted has been taken out. So they're kind of in a precarious situation where they either got to speak up and speak out against it or sit quiet and be lumped in. So my preference would be speak up or come on board with us over here, because we certainly don't agree with that nonsense. But this would give them cover. If we had a Republican governor, I would give them cover to come on board and support things like this. So I think for two reasons, that would be beneficial.
1: Yeah. So I would think, again, this is not an argument. I know some people say, oh, you're turning this into a political discussion. I think it's a realistic, and it's, again, I always like to use the word pragmatic discussion on how do we get things done. Let's stop this nonsense, folks. You know, this state has really dipped into the abyss, particularly when it comes to public safety and trying to get things done and so on. And you have senators like Dean Murray fighting so hard for this stuff. I think it would give us one leg up in terms of that. So I think people really got to make a consideration. If Kathy Hochul came behind this bill, I would say, all right, but she's not. And we all know she's not going to come behind this bill. Final thought, Senator?
0: Well, it's about changing leadership. You know, people say to me, well, wait, aren't you an incumbent? You're telling people to not support the people in... No, I'm saying we've got to change leadership. Leadership is, it guides the ship. It tells us which bills will make it to the floor or not. And without some balance in leadership... You just have one wave coming through, no matter what they want, it makes it to the floor, and that's how crazy bills get passed. So we need that balance in leadership, and that's by either picking up a few more Republican seats in the Senate, or, and, I'll say and instead of or, electing
1: governor.
0: Our new governor, Bruce Blakeman.
1: Once again, Senator Dean Murray. We'll talk to you again next week, Senator. Keep up the great work, my friend. We'll talk soon.
0: Thank you, Tom. God bless.
1: We're going to take a short break. When we get back, we got Doug and Jody coming in the studio. We're going to take phone calls. We're going to have a lot of fun talking about some of this stuff. And whatever else comes up, we'll be all right back.

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4: For 103.9 LI News Radio, I'm Jay Oliver. A Long Island woman is accused of stealing a bus and then crashing it into a parked car. Suspect took the bus for a wild ride early yesterday morning. Police said the keys were left inside that bus at a depot on Landia. And that's where the suspect stole that vehicle. And after about a 5-minute joyride, the suspect crashed the bus into a vehicle on Belmore Avenue and right near the intersection of Cedarhurst and Lowell. New report from Smart Asset showing what families need to bring in annually to live comfortably on Long Island. And it's a lot for the update. Households in Nassau County need to be making more than $323,000 a year to live a comfortable life. In Suffolk County, it's $329,000 a year. Smart Asset defines comfortable living as not wealthy, but earning more than you need to just get by. For 103.9 LI News Radio, I'm Jay Oliver.
5: ABC News, I'm Michelle Franzen. Historic flooding in Nepal, triggered by what experts say was a massive landslide in Tibet that hit a glacier, created a cascade of ice and debris throughout the valley. There are more than 350 deaths, 1,300 others missing. The State Department says some 90 U.S. citizens could be impacted throughout the region. ABC's Tom Sufi-Burich has more.
6: Tibet is a tightly controlled Chinese region, so information coming out of there is very, very scarce right now. We do have a clearer picture in Nepal more broadly about the scale of this disaster and really the catastrophic impact it has had on those very, very remote areas right up in the mountains, which are very, very hard to access for the rescue teams trying to get in there now.
5: Happening in Massachusetts, the judge in the Lindsay Clancy trial giving jurors their final instructions before starting deliberations. The mother is charged in the murders of her three children. Defense attorneys say she suffered from postpartum psychosis. On Wall Street, stocks are up this hour. This is ABC News.
7: From the LI News Radio Weather Center, for this afternoon, sunshine, high temperature 78, partly cloudy tonight, low 64. Thursday, times of clouds and sun, high 80, mostly cloudy for Thursday night, with scattered showers after midnight, the low temperature 66. Clouds in the spots, a shower and thunderstorm Friday, high 80, mostly cloudy Friday night, low 66. Sunshine Saturday and Sunday, high today this weekend, 78. From the LI News Radio Weather Center, I'm meteorologist Jim Rinaldi.
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21: And once again, welcome back. Moving right along, this segment of our program is being brought to you by the Suffolk County Police Benevolent Association, the PBA. It serves to support law enforcement, participate in special events and programs, all designed to help and protect our community. They care about about you and keeping us all safe. From the anti-drinking and driving campaigns to protecting our children with education on the Megan's Law, the PBA promotes a great relationship between the police and the people it's sworn to serve. Suffolk County, one of the safest counties in the country, the PBA takes pride in its strong belief in our security. They have honored our fallen heroes and contribute greatly to our suburban way of life. Need to know more? Right to that website, folks, www.suffolkcountypba.org. Lou Civillo, President, as you all just heard, we heard from Senator Murray about the great press conference they had yesterday. One of the participants is here right now, Jody Giglio. We'll talk a little bit about that. We have a lot to talk about. Just as a quick announcement, tomorrow, big show, we're going to have a roundtable discussion on voter registration in this country, particularly New York State. We have Steve Gillen coming in. As you know, Steve is a regular with us every other week talking about who's on the voter rolls. Are there people, non-eligible people on the voter rolls? Are non-eligible people voting? We're going to try to really do that for about an hour and a half tomorrow from 12:30 to 2. Jerry Gazowski's coming in, one of our other contributors. He'll be adding some information to that. We're going to start off with certain premises and see where are we at, other states and so on. Try to get to the bottom of it and what's needed to be done. And of course, on our Albany Report, this is one of our recurring themes, you know, with Jody and Doug and of course, Dean Murray. And I see in the airport here, we've got Assemblyman Doug Smith just coming in right now, so he's going to be getting himself situated. And in tow is Sophie, his wonderful little daughter, is in the studio right now. So we're going to have a lot of fun, folks. And most important, we'll be taking phone calls at 631-451-1039 as we go along with this program. So give us a call anytime. Because Jody was here first, I'm going to punish Doug a little bit. So we're going to start off with Jody. Jody, the press conference yesterday, Dean spoke about it. I don't see any drawbacks to that, but yet I'm not optimistic. What do you say?
0: Well, when you have 12 children that are victims of a drug dealer that's giving them THC gummies and they all end up in the emergency room, something needs to be done about that. They are vulnerable kids. You know, they don't, who knows if they even knew that they were taking a THC gummy? I doubt it.
21: Yeah.
0: But the fact that the investigation led, that Suffolk County PBA did, led back to this person that was selling cocaine, marijuana, and THC gummies to elementary school age children, got called into justice, went before the judge. Judge let him go, no bail. Where'd he go? He got in his car and drove to the Canadian border where Homeland Security picked him up.
21: What was gratifying to me is the number of people that were there. You were there. Joe DiStefano was there. Ray Tierney was there. Kevin Catalina. All guests on my show.
0: Yes.
21: So I felt very good about watching that because of the confluence of information that we get, particularly from you. To me, you're one of the leadership in terms of articulating the fact that this is a state that somehow favors the criminal.
0: Yeah, not the victims.
21: And this is one way in which to move in the right direction. So I'm hoping for that too. Let me welcome Doug. Always great to see Doug Smith again. I consider you one of the leadership in the New York State Assembly too, because people I know look to you for a lot of different reasons and so on. Just a quick comment on this. We're not going to stay with this legislation the whole show, only because we've got a lot to talk about. But again, it's got to be frustrating.
19: It's so frustrating. And we just came from the On Patrol podcast at PBA headquarters.
21: Oh, you did.
19: And they sent their regards. They, you know, the PBA loves you, Tom, because you're the voice of law enforcement for Long Island every day.
0: Absolutely.
19: But absolutely, it's absolutely frustrating. And there's so many issues that are actually related to this that go back to the fact that these types of edibles, you know, I don't know if the children knew what they were eating. And this goes back, Senator Murray and Jody have legislation regarding the packaging and regarding just the accessibility. But the fact that law enforcement does not currently have the tools to combat this type of situation is absolutely outrageous. I'm happy that
21: one thing I'm going to do in the next, right now, from what I understand, there's not an assembly bill number on this.
19: I don't believe so, but I think it's forthcoming. I don't know if they've introduced it and are waiting on a bill number. But
21: I think it's almost my responsibility to go through the Nassau and Suffolk Assembly Democratic Coalition, or the Democratic Caucus, so to speak. I would like the Long Islanders who listen to the show, and we've got listeners from all over the country too, which is a great thing, that I want to poll our elected members who happen to be Democrat, is how would you vote on this piece of legislation? So I think I have to wait, I guess, until there's a bill number so that they could take a look at it.
19: Yeah.
21: And I want to know if there's going to be an up or a down vote. That's all. I don't want to hear any other nonsense or anything. I just an up or a down vote.
19: Yep.
21: Yeah. It would seem to me a Democratic member from, let's say, Suffolk County should say, I would support this legislation.
19: Yep.
21: And I think, and I said this to Senator Murray, I said it gives them a little bit of an out because it just throws the discretion to the judge. It doesn't say mandated bail. It doesn't say that. So that lets the far lefties off the hook a little bit. So I want to see if we can get this passed. So we're going to watch this because I think it's a step in the right direction. And again, as I mentioned with Assemblywoman Jody Giglio, who's really been, in my mind, the leadership in terms of, you know, articulating the fact that we have a state that's got its head screwed on backwards when it comes to victimization. Doug?
19: Absolutely. And I think that's a basic, you know, what we're asking for here, Tom, as you mentioned, is it's pretty basic. It's something that if you can't get behind this, really? Like,
21: yes.
19: What are we talking here? What hope does New York have? You know? And that's unfortunately what we're looking at when the Democrats took the supermajority or even took control of the New York State Senate. They said, you know, like oftentimes Republicans will say, I will never vote to raise taxes. There are Democrats that say they will never vote to increase penalties. That is insane.
21: Yes. And I hope when, I know you guys will let me know whenever there is an assembly bill. Because I know when I do call their offices, well, we can't comment because there's no bill, you know. They'll say that. You know they're going to say
0: that.
21: And so I'll give them the specific bill and what the preamble is. And again, it's a very simple thing. And I would hope.
0: Well, it's protecting the youth. If you're a minor and you are a victim of a crime, that crime should be bail eligible because endangering the welfare of a child is not bail eligible.
21: Yeah. Oh, and that's important. I mean, Ray Taney comes on this program every other week, and he just fights and fights and fights.
0: He does.
21: You would think at a certain point, I'm not going to bother anymore. I can't control Albany.
0: Oh, no.
21: He went one step further to become head of the DA's Association in order to get
19: And he's been so effective, by the way, that the last governor's State of the State address in January, Kathy Hochul mentioned Ray Taney by name.
21: Yes.
19: That is how much of a strong voice he has been and how much they are concerned that if they do not take into account what he's saying, he's got a national profile. He and his team solved the Gilgo Beach murder, serial killing, that they want to be on the right side of Ray Taney because he's a proven crime fighter. By the way, not a politician, he's an unaffiliated, you know, he's a truly independent law enforcement prosecutor. Exactly the type of person, and Kathy Hochul is taking notice, and I think Tish James is too.
21: So I think, again, this bill, and this, I won't talk about it any more than this. This bill, I think, is almost in my mind a bellwether here.
19: Yep.
21: Let's take a look at this. All right. This kind of does something for both sides,
19: yep,
21: depending on what side you're on. Okay. And, I think it's something that should be passed. You know, I did raise this with the senator, and we can't get away from politics. We're only, 2 weeks away from Labor Day. Once you pass Labor Day, it's like you're rounding third and you're heading to that home plate. November 3rd, I think, is the election, and how important it is.
19: Less than 10 weeks away. I mean, Tuesday was 70 days out, so I guess today would be 68 days.
21: That's right.
19: So it's our Super Bowl.
21: It is. And, but the point is that even, we don't know, certainly you don't think the assembly's switching anywhere soon. The Senate, who knows, maybe, but the reality is the switch of one person. And I am a believer in our republic, I'm a believer in our system, and I believe in politics as the art of compromise. Politics does not have to be a dirty word. It can be a movement for change and a change in the right direction. If we change just the governor's position, just that, into a party that balances out, I think you'll have the art of competition and the art of compromise. And I think that's important when it comes to getting.
19: And Bruce Blakeman has demonstrated, you know, before being the county executive in Nassau County, which again, very a Democratic county by registration, by participation, he was successful in getting reelected. Before that, he was a Republican leader in the county legislature many years ago. So this is somebody who has worked in a legislature. And when you work in the legislature, you know, you don't always get what you want. You have to work with everybody.
21: Yeah, he's coming with portfolio. He's coming with the resume. You know, Jody, same thing. Just believe it or not, I mean, it's so hard to believe, and I know the folks are, just one switch. That's all you have to do. One of the three, okay? Whether it's the speaker, that's not happening. Whether it's the majority leader, that's not happening. Maybe, maybe you never know, but it could happen with a governor.
19: You know,
21: will it make the difference, Jody?
0: Oh, absolutely. It's been 20 years since we've had a Republican governor that has veto power over these crazy laws. I always tell people we're a lot safer when we're not in session and we're here on Long Island and we're not in Albany because these crazy bills are not coming to the floor and getting voted on. And the bill is passed. So it's, you know, it's, we need a change. You see the governor moving to the left to accommodate the people in New York City. It's, it came from the lady that came from a steel plant, a union family, gun under the bed to far left.
21: Yeah. And I think it's going to get worse if she's elected. I think she'll go by the way of what happened in New Jersey. I think it was Nikki Sharon. She was kind of a moderate or something. No, well, when she was elected, she invented taxes that never were invented.
0: Yeah.
21: I mean, and putting that to the people of the state of New Jersey. And of course, one of the things that I want to segue in, Doug, because you've been part of getting me thinking about this whole idea of voter rolls, voter registrations, voter rules. You were the first one to come on this show to say, hey, there's something to look into there. Well, tomorrow, folks, I want to remind people, tomorrow the whole show is going to be dedicated to voter registration. Are there non-citizens voting? We have seen what's happened in the state of New Jersey. Accidentally, people are getting registered and so on. We're going to have Steve Gillen here from Project Civica. We're going to have Jerry Gazowski here, and we're going to keep the phones open, roundtable discussion for the whole time. But, Doug, I want to start with you, and I remember that statement that you made, that there really wasn't a check when we decided, hey, we got to help out these people that are coming in here. We're going to give them driver's licenses. And kind of interesting because some states you can't even get motor vehicle insurance. You wonder, can you get insurance even though you may have a driver's license? So many questions would be asked. But this whole idea of motor voter, was there any checks and balances? And we'll start with that, and I will bring this up tomorrow. Here in New York State, when they came out with giving those people who are undocumented – giving them driver's license in New York State, was there any checks and balances to make sure they were not participating in motor voter?
19: No. And I'll tell you exactly.
21: And I want you to repeat that. No.
19: No.
21: Okay.
19: And I'll tell you, because I debated it. You had me on the program that day.
21: That's
19: we actually aired the debate. At the time, Nick LaLota, our congressman, was the Republican commissioner of the Board of Elections. And I debated and gave actual proof on the floor of the New York State Assembly of people who illegally voted. And I'll tell you how we know about that. So under the way it was set up before, they call this the green light bill, where people who are here illegally can get driver's licenses. You had people who were here on visas, eligible students, eligible to get, or workers, eligible to get driver's licenses. What they'd have to go do is go down to the Social Security Administration, get a letter saying that they're basically here legally but not eligible for a Social Security number, and then go to DMV. They would be issued a driver's license. Those are people here legally but temporarily. And what had happened with the Board of Elections when a number of these folks turned around and went to apply for full citizenship, it was discovered by Department of Homeland Security that they were on the voter rolls. So wow. Department of Homeland Security said, look, if you want to continue your application for citizenship, you need to go down. You need to unregister to vote. You need to show us proof that you deregistered from the rolls. You need to show us your voting history, if there is one, and your original card where you signed up to vote. So there was record at the Board of Elections where people who were here legally but non-citizens on visas used their driver's license, because to register to vote, you only need your last four of your social, which they would not have. Additionally, people here illegally would not have. But you can use your nine-digit voter driver's license number to register to vote. So what I had said during that debate was, is there anything that's changing this law as we're giving driver's licenses, regardless of immigration status, to indicate in that nine-digit number that someone, whether they are a citizen or not a citizen? The answer was no. If they had simply put in a character, a number, even something that could be picked up digitally. And by the way, what the answer was from the sponsor of that bill was that essentially they didn't want you to be able to, if a police officer pulled over a car, did a car stop, very dangerous, and took a look at the ID, they wanted to make it indistinguishable where just looking at the ID, you would not know if someone was a citizen or not a citizen. So you know, I had said this is going to cause a problem. They said we don't believe that that would. And then we read into the record examples from the Suffolk Board of Elections of people who had been here on visas, had gotten a driver's license, had used that driver's license ID number to register to vote, and who had actually voted.
2: Voted. Okay.
19: We do not allow. I can't find any country in the world that allows citizens of another country to vote in that country's elections. That had happened. That continues to happen. And that is a major problem. To what extent? I don't know. I mean, we only know about these folks because they self-reported. They self in the process of applying for citizenship, which, by the way, Tom, we don't know if they ended up – that may have been a disqualifier. I don't know. You know, if you apply for citizenship, Homeland Security says, you know, we see you're registered to vote. Go get us the documents if you want to proceed. They get the documents. They proceed. It's possible Department of Homeland Security says, listen, you committed voter fraud. You can't do that. And
2: that's a crime.
19: And tomorrow when you talk about this – and I apologize. I'm going on a bit of a rant, but – I can see how someone could accidentally be registered to vote. You're not accidentally voting. You know,
2: if that takes effort. You either know that you're allowed to or you're not.
19: Right.
2: And I keep saying, what a simple concept. All you have to be is 18 years old and a U.S. citizen.
19: Yep.
2: That's it.
19: That's it.
2: That's it. So if you're not one of the two,
19: right,
2: then you can't register to vote.
19: Right.
2: Any numbers on how many that we have registered here in Suffolk County? Is it all?
19: It's impossible to know. And that's by the way, therein lies the problem. We don't know. That stack that I read into the record of the assembly, and I guess that was 2019 or 2020, that literally, there was a stack of about 40 of these things, and I read into the record, I said, I read their affidavit, because they had signed in, my name is such, I'm applying for citizenship, and I need proof that I unregistered to vote to move forward.
0: Yeah.
19: You know, and I read that into the record, and then I took their voter history, which was produced, and I read that into the record. I said, this person voted in the town of Islip in 2008, 2009, 2010, the primary in 2012. We're talking about people who voted multiple times. Now, did that change the outcome of the election? I don't know. It's possible.
2: Oh, come on. You guys know you're the town of Islip, yep, Republican leader. How many elections, Jody, you've seen it in Riverhead Town that may have been decided by 23 votes,
0: yep,
2: or someone?
0: Absolutely.
2: Whether it's a town council race, town clerk, supervisor, and so on. Jody,
0: yep,
2: what's – I mean, this is outrageous. This is why we're doing this tomorrow. And by the way, let me ask you, so I want to get to – before I get to Jody. Is that – I know we played it here. Is that still available?
19: Yes. We can definitely, maybe in the next segment, we can get part of, it's a 4 or 5 minute clip, but we can get that for a different, yes, I can send that to you.
2: You send it to me because I might use it for tomorrow.
19: Okay.
2: Okay, because tomorrow we're going to try to tackle this, because I do get phone calls, as you know, and sometimes people say, I think the total number of people voting across the country was like 3.
19: And we really don't know. I mean, we do know in that case that there was at least a stack of 40, and again, that's not an official record. That is the Board of Elections, as a Republican commissioner, Democrat commissioner, they happen to be saving copies of those requests. So they saved the file with copies. That's not an official,
2: And that's just one, I'm going to call it an algorithm.
19: Yes.
2: There's so many others that are indicating that. Jody, you comment about this.
0: Yeah, to touch on what Doug said, and the Board of Elections, Suffolk County Board of Elections, everybody that has to be unregistered to vote because they're trying to get immigration status.
2: Well, they're asking to be unregistered because they're not citizens.
0: Right.
2: And they got found out by immigration.
0: Yes.
2: Folks,
0: so they can, in order to become a citizen, you can't be on the voter rolls, and they were. So there's a stack of requests, handwritten requests, asking to be taken off the voter rolls.
2: Wow.
19: And understand what happens, because what Homeland Security and Immigration Customs Enforcement is asking for, they're asking for a copy of the method that you use to register to vote. So at that time, by the way, that's before the green light law. So now, as you're interacting with government, these things are automatically checked for you. Now, again, you're still, you're still committing a crime. And actually, it says there's a box. So the example that I gave that we were reading off the floor of the assembly, and Jody's right, these were handwritten, you know, on a piece of paper, what the request was. And when the board returned the file, they keep records of, like, when you register to vote when you're 18, or I did when I'm 18, they have reasonably records of that. They have your original signature on those things. So they were turning these documents over where they checked a box saying, I affirm I'm a citizen. So when that document goes back then, to Homeland Security, to Immigration Customs Enforcement, as they're processing these citizenship applications, that may be, we're not the federal government. That alone may have been, okay, you're not getting it because you literally committed a crime, be it intentional or not. And I think that's also why they were looking to see the voter history. Because, you know, if you're maybe having a language barrier and you're at a street fair and you walk up to a tent and somebody hands you a piece of paper and you sign it maybe by accident, that's one thing. But now you're actually voting. You know, I'm a citizen of the United States. If I went to Canada and suddenly I vote in Canada's elections, I know what I'm doing is incorrect. I'm still a citizen of the United States. You're not eligible to vote in the Canadian elections.
2: Yeah, but there, well, there's also what they call a mens rea, a mental state.
19: Right.
2: So you know that, hey, wait a minute, this is kind of cool. Oh, fill this out. Oh, I put it in the machine. Oh, this is, yep. You know you're not supposed to be doing
19: right.
2: that, you know. So, but at this point, hey, we don't really know the number of requests to take off that. And we're just talking about, to me, and you, I know both of you agree, we got some great people at the Suffolk County Board of Elections.
19: Wonderful.
2: I think that they do the best job that they could possibly do under the circumstances. But that doesn't hold true for the other 62 counties, and that's just New York State that we're talking about. 20 seconds before the break, any other
0: thoughts? Yeah, I mean, my son signed an mail-in ballot because they leave the house at 6 in the morning and sometimes they don't get home until 9 o'clock at night when they're working.
2: Valid.
0: So they, and now you can, anybody can vote absentee ballot. He put just a scribble signature and Suffolk County Board of Elections sent it back and said, your signature doesn't match, sign the bottom of this form and send it back.
2: Well, that's a good thing. We're gonna have to take a short break. A lot going on, folks. We're taking your phone call, 631-451-1039. Doug and Jody are in the studio talking about our Albany report and what's happening. We'll be right back.

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3: 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It is sponsored by the Town of Islip IDA. And in case you missed it, you will hear excerpts of conversations with New York State Senator Dean Murray, Jay Town, also attorney Nicole Bernanke and John Schweppe. 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
3: For 103.9 LI News Radio, I'm Jay Oliver. After years of crashes at a notorious West Babylon intersection, the State Department of Transportation now launching a traffic study. Yesterday morning's crash at State Route 109 and Herzl Boulevard were apparently the proverbial straw that broke the camel's back. As residents say, it's been an ongoing nightmare. At around 4 yesterday morning, the driver of an MTA truck was headed westbound on 109. That's when his vehicle struck an eastbound sedan attempting to turn left on Herzl earlier in the month. Yet after another crash, the DOT spokesperson said that the intersection meets all state federal standards. But now that is being reevaluated. Along with a woman accused of stealing a bus, then crashed it into a parked car. That suspect taking the bus for a wild ride early yesterday morning. Police said the keys left inside the bus at a depot in Islandia when the suspect stole that vehicle. And after about a 5-minute joyride, that suspect then crashed the bus into a vehicle on Belmore Avenue near the intersection of Cedarhurst and Lowell. For 103.9 LI News Radio, I'm Jay Oliver.
5: News. I'm Michelle Franzen. Historic flooding in Nepal, triggered by what experts say was a massive landslide in Tibet that hit a glacier, created a cascade of ice and debris throughout the valley. There are more than 350 deaths, 1,300 others missing. The State Department says some 90 U.S. citizens could be impacted throughout the region. ABC's Tom Sufi Burich has more.
6: Tibet is a tightly controlled Chinese region, so information coming out of there is very, very scarce right now. We do have a clearer picture in Nepal more broadly about the scale of this disaster. And really the catastrophic impact it has had on those very, very remote areas right up in the mountains, which are very, very hard to access for the rescue teams trying to get in there now.
5: Happening in Massachusetts, the judge in the Lindsay Clancy trial giving jurors their final instructions before starting deliberations. The mother is charged in the murders of her three children. Defense attorneys say she suffered from postpartum psychosis. On Wall Street, stocks are up this hour. This is ABC News.
7: From the LI News Radio Weather Center, for this afternoon, sunshine, the high temperature 78, partly cloudy tonight, low 64. Thursday, time to clouds and sun, high 80, mostly cloudy for Thursday night, but scattered showers after midnight, the low temperature 66. Clouds and spots of shower and thunderstorm Friday, high 80, mostly cloudy Friday night, low 66. Sunshine Saturday and Sunday, high today this weekend, 78. From the LI News Radio Weather Center, I'm meteorologist Jim Rinaldi.
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0: And once again, welcome back as we're moving right along on our Albany Report. Jody and Doug, that's Jody Giglio, Doug Smith, both members of the New York State Assembly, take a time out from their busy schedule. And they're busy right now. They are leading up to a very, very important election. I think Doug just tells us it's 68 days or 58 days or
3: 68,
0: or what, 68 days coming up, and we'll be talking a bit about that. But we're taking your phone call 631-451-1039. Great opportunity to talk to two great members of the New York State Assembly. Joey from Brookhaven. Yeah, Joey.
4: Hey, Tom, I'm glad Jody and Doug's there because exactly what I want.
0: So am I. They give me a break because I don't have to make up stuff in my head anymore.
4: I got three things I got to get to them first. Number one, that lady that's running in Florida, why is it they always got to use race every single day?
0: Oh no! Life. Well, I proved it yesterday based on the and I played the video of Hassan Piker, who is in my mind without a doubt, and I don't use the word, but I'm now going to use it. Right. He's an absolute Nazi. Talking about American Jews, the way in which you did. Don't get me started again. I went through a whole thing yesterday. It's disgusting, and I don't know how Democrats could even affiliate with an individual like that. By the way, I read the names of every candidate he's supporting and advising. So he's not just a singular Nazi. He's a Nazi that has an integral part of the Democratic Party, and I'm going to stop now because it's your turn. Okay.
4: Absolutely, 100%. And then you got this other wacko, the guy in Philly, the DA, saying he's going to blow up Trump's, what do you call the new thing he built? Right on national TV? I mean, like...
5: The ballroom?
0: The ballroom? I like the ballroom. I can't till the day comes Doug and Jody and I get invited to the ballroom. I can't wait.
3: At least we'll feel safe. They need a secure facility.
4: Yeah. He says if he blows it up, he's going to use a piece of the thing to put a weight on his table.
0: Well, you know, Trump derangement syndrome is not a joke. I feel for people like that. We're all sympathetic towards mental illness. That's mental illness.
4: It's beyond mental illness. And then this guy, Bill Maher, I love this guy. He's destroying him nice and quietly and professional, and he's destroying the liberals, completely destroying.
3: I think that people like Bill Maher, who I really don't find him that entertaining personally, but I think people like Bill Maher and James Carville are having a really tough time right now because the Democratic Party that they feel that they've been a part of is disappearing.
0: I think it's gone already.
4: 100% communism. Then one more thing, really important. I cannot believe you two guys, because you're up in Albany, what she's saying that about Blakeman and what she's saying about how ICE is going after little children. That is totally 100% false. 100%.
0: Kathy Hochul.
4: Because I work in schools, okay, through security, and I've never seen that even one ICE person even come near the school for any child or any kid. So it's all false. The whole thing they say, so the right, like Doug and Jody, need to bring up more about how they lie on the left and make up stories because it's not happening.
5: They do. You're 100%. I met with all of my libraries, all the directors of my libraries earlier this morning, and they were saying, you know, libraries should be a safe space. And I said, is it or is it not? And I said, how many, I say,

0: kids growing up in the Bronx who don't even know what the word a computer is.
1: Young.
2: She doesn't, you know, she said that a few years ago, and I think you definitely reported that. Yeah. That is so out of touch. So when she's saying things like that, outrageous like that, like,
3: yeah.
2: There's so many problems with what she said. That's the dumbest comment I've ever heard. And it's also, it is racist. I'm sorry. That is racist.
3: Absolutely.
2: To say, to try to, you know, I don't like it. But she doesn't know what's happening with our kids. And to say that, this is happening just is not accurate. And, you know, we've spoken with law enforcement. Tom Holman did come and brief the conference. Jody was in that meeting. They're not doing that. And I've spoken with our school districts. You know, ICE is not going and they're getting judicial warrants. They're picking people up in places where it's safe.
3: Rapists, that's what
2: dangerous individuals
3: deserve to get picked up.
2: And where we have
3: dangerous people.
4: Yes.
2: And we have the case where people are saying, oh, you know, Doug, citizens are being deported. Citizens are being – give us an example. Give me a name.
3: Yeah, exactly.
2: You can't give us a name. Yeah. Name
3: exactly.
2: Who?
3: Exactly.
2: Who is happening?
4: Very true. Very true.
3: It's all false.
4: All true. Thanks, Joey. Appreciate it. 631-451-1039. Speciano, we still have the clip on the Hochul clip with her. We have the Hochul clip there. You know the one I'm talking about. If you can.
5: Let me
2: know
5: just grab it real quick.
4: Yeah, just grab it. I have to play it because I think the last time I played it is last week. And it's important that we keep playing this clip because I can't imagine anybody who runs for public office that said something like this. I know it's taken me a time to absorb it.
5: All right, we got the clip.
4: Play that clip because I need to be inspired by our great governor.
6: Just jump on a bus and head down to Florida where you belong, okay? Get out of town. Get out of town. Because you don't represent our values. You are not New Yorkers. You're not New Yorkers.
4: Okay, so they got out of town. Okay.
2: And by the way, she was referring to Lee Zeldin and people who think like Lee Zeldin.
4: Right.
2: Like, you're talking about tax-paying New Yorkers.
4: I just can't imagine. You guys are well-established. You're candidates for public office. You've been successful. I mean, that's a wonderful thing to be successful.
2: Yeah.
4: And where does it enter into the brainwaves that type of rhetoric is going to help you, particularly if you're going statewide? Jody,
1: that was before the election, and then 2 years later, she's begging everybody to come back.
4: Yeah, well. Yeah. Obviously.
1: Where's that clip? Please come back. Please come back.
4: Yeah. In fact, that is available at some point. But you know, that wasn't even a clean clip because she's begging them to come back to help pay the taxes that they didn't.
2: She literally is saying that. And that's what's devastating. I think you look at that. We're begging people to stay. I'm going to tell you right now, when I go to civic meetings, chamber meetings, I'm begging people to stay. I'm trying to paint a picture and say, look, the best days are ahead of us. I don't want your senior citizen, you know, your grandparents to leave. I don't want your kids to leave. We want them to stay. And Kathy Hochul's saying for political reasons that she wants all the Republicans and, by the way, taxpayers to leave. Mom Donnie is literally doing these cute little videos in front of billionaires' houses. You know, who do you think is paying for your would-be socialist government?
4: Yeah, I mean, you know, I remember that guy's name sometimes, the home that he was in front of. I do understand, though, he's been in some very strong negotiations with Ron DeSantis about spending money in Tampa and Miami and bringing billions of dollars down there, which would result in anywhere between 8,000 jobs that will be created in the state of Florida. And it all was done in the last couple of weeks. And Ron DeSantis, very happy guy. What do you want to do? You want to spend money here? There's some retail land here that you may want to build some of what your business is. And for any politician to allow that to happen, Mandami, I just don't get
2: outrageous.
4: It.
2: And you know what? I got to tell you, if you ask Jody and I, we want more of these people to live in New York so we can do what Ron DeSantis did. He eliminated the property tax, or he's looking to eliminate
4: the property. Well, it's on the ballot in November. I could tell you this firsthand. It's on the ballot in November, and it's going to be up to the voters in November to eliminate the property tax. With all the only exception would be the school portion, okay, which, by the way, is not like it is here.
2: Yeah. Now, let me ask you a question, Tom. Like, how do you think that vote's going to go?
4: I can't imagine. Oh, wait a minute. It does have to get 60%, though.
2: Oh no. could you imagine that?
4: It's a constitutional.
2: That's going to be 99%. I don't know who's voting no on that.
4: I don't know either. And he had to amend it. It's for people that have been living in the state of Florida for 5 years because they're trying to say, well, you know, what about an influx of new residents? But if you come down here, eventually you will get to that point. Well, you will not have to pay a property taxes for most of the expenditures other than the schools.
2: By the way, what you just mentioned, what a thought process to have a residency requirement where before receiving any type of benefit, you have to live in a certain place.
4: 5 years.
2: Like,
4: I guess,
2: what a thought.

0: you're in New York, you can move here immediately and start receiving. You know, other states have a 6-month period. What is
1: New York doing? They're getting a lot of people coming down there. I mean, it's incredible. You know, people are looking at Florida and Texas, and there's no reason for it because I love New York State. I love the upstate area. I love our beaches here on the East End and everything that we have here. We could accentuate that as if only we had good government. 631-451-1039. Okay, Bill. It's your turn. Bill from Mastic.
2: Hey, Tom, I love New York, too, but, you know, it's just unaffordable for me.
1: It's unaffordable.
0: And I want to make a prediction, but what you were just saying. If Long Island were a state, I think within 5 years we could be just like Florida. We would be even
1: if
0: more
1: Long
0: attractive.
1: If Long Island was a state.
0: Even more attractive.
1: But that could never happen.
0: No.
1: That could never happen.
2: Because that would have to be voted by...
1: Yes. By the same people that hate New York. Well, you know.
0: Yep.
2: The city.
3: They charge us $5,000 to drive over the bridge through Manhattan to get to where we need to go.
1: Yeah, you got to own the bridge in order to go over it.
2: Yeah, everything's very expensive in New York. I mean, electric is out of sight. I mean, I feel sorry for the residents of New York nowadays. You know, you can't, you know, it's better you flee to a non-tax state because your IRAs, your 457Ks, your anything, your annuities, deferred annuities will not be taxed
1: by the state
2: of Florida.
1: Yeah.
2: You know, so I
0: will tell you, I wake up every day trying to be optimistic because you can't do what we do. Tom, you can't do what you do without being optimistic and saying that the best days are ahead. But some days are harder than others because of these things, this deluge of incompetence.
1: Ronald Reagan used to say that there's nothing wrong with this country that a good election can't kill.
2: You know, it's sad because it just demonstrates what one-party rule does to a state.
1: Yeah.
2: You know, and it's sad because, you know, I feel bad for the Republicans, you know, because we're the minority and we have no say.
1: Well, we'll see what happens in November. At least if one-third of the government goes to the Republican side, you'll have that balance. And that's the balance that they're looking for.
2: Well, I'm talking about the state.
1: One-third of the balance of the state.
0: I refuse to accept that, though, because I think that if you strip away the party labels, red, blue, Republican, Democrat, I think common sense has a solid majority. The question is, where are all of these common sense people to stand up and say, where is it? And I think when people are say that they're too busy to figure out what's going on or they're too, you know, distracted.
1: Ask yourself the question, who has the issues in this campaign? Is it Hochul or is it Blakeman? And without a doubt, it's Blakeman has the issues in which to run on.
2: You know, it's the people of New York. What are they going to vote for? Are they going to vote for, you know, to make the streets safer? Or are they going to vote for common sense policies? You know, I don't know.
1: Even fiscal policies. When we did an Albany report a couple of weeks ago, I was talking about, I can't remember the numbers, the budget that we were all talking about. Oh, by the way, they threw in an extra $6 billion at the end, or $5 billion at the end. How does that happen?
0: Right.
1: How does that happen?
0: That's more than just bad budgeting.
2: And now you got to look back too. Since 2021, Hochul's has taken $100 billion has been tacked onto the state budget since her.
1: Well, since these guys have been doing it over
3: 7 years.
0: It's $100 billion more. You know, that's outrageous. Crazy. That's practically the entire.
1: And the state of Florida has delivered a budget 6 years in a row less than the year before. That's a fact. Look it up.
0: Florida's entire budget at this point is actually about the size of what we've just increased our budget over the last 7 years. So that's outrageous.
1: Amazing. And they got more people.
2: You know what else is sad is that, you know, if you think about it, you know, New York State has these policies. Like in 2035, no car dealer in New York will be able to sell a gas-powered car or a diesel. Is that crazy?
0: It's great.
1: That's up to 35 now.
0: So it's 2035. I was happy to vote no on that bill. I thought that was outrageous. Let the market decide something
1: That's I say that all the time. Let the market force
2: it. Crazy.
1: Yeah.
2: I mean,
0: and by the way, it's heading there. We may get there by 2035. I kind of doubt it. But why does New York have to put a policy on the books? The dealerships are already. The last car I bought, Chevy told me, Doug, this is going to be the last gas powered car you buy, and they might be right. No. I don't know.
1: We don't know.
2: In New York, go across state lines and buy a gas powered car. Unfortunately.
3: Yeah, but then you know what they'll do? Then they'll charge the gas stations more taxes, so they'll raise your cost up to buy gas.
2: Well, hopefully we'll never pay California prices.
3: Well, you're not kidding. I have three sisters that live there, and everybody works from home.
2: Yeah, I know.
0: You can't go anywhere or do anything.
2: Crazy, Jody. You know, it's just unbelievable what's going on. I mean, electricity rates up 44% since Governor Hochul.
1: Well, like I said, the issues are on Blakeman's side. Just to put in a point that I think that Kathy Hochul might sense a little bit of a problem. I think she's starting to run her commercials. I started to see them this week. And they're nothing burgers. They're talking about a certain policies that she's changed in the state education system, which means nothing to nobody. And I said, these are the issues she's running on. Right. Nothing.
2: What about all the prisons she's closing?
1: Well, she's not running on that.
0: No.
1: No.
0: She's not
1: running on the state education system and then about a couple of different changes she's made.
2: Something that crime rates are down, but that's bull. That's bull.
0: And by the way, the education policy she's talking about, she has no control over because the state education department is run by the Board of Regents, which is appointed by the legislature. So the thing she's claiming.
1: But that's her first
0: for,
1: commercial that I have
0: right,
1: seen.
0: Right.
1: And it's really not an issue that grabs you.
0: No,
1: and
0: doesn't.
1: I'm hoping, I haven't seen too many Blakeman commercials yet. I'm assuming after Labor Day, because he's got to spend his money all in, obviously, in a very concentrated area. He's got the issues, and I hope he's got the right people to articulate those issues.
0: I think he does, and I think he's looking at opportunity.
2: Thank God the Democrats weren't able to take away that taxpayer-funded campaign money, you know what I'm saying? Because literally they tried to do
1: that. Well, they tried to stop that. Yeah, they didn't want to give him a message.
0: They're still trying, just from what I'm hearing, they're still trying to go in the courts and try to deny him funding. But he's winning in not only the legal battles, but the battle of common sense. And the reality is he is campaigning in every neighborhood, and he's talking with people directly and saying, is your life better off? And invariably, no.
1: Well, but, the issue pointed to the people leaving the state of New York. That is the issue. Talk about the rate of taxation, the fact.
0: And I would challenge, what group of people is better off? Because I can't think of a single group. If you look at, because what a lot of times what the Democrats here in the state of New York try to do is they try to segment people. They try to talk to, you know, different message to different group of people. And I think when you look at these different, you know, neighborhoods and different groups, they're all looking at it saying life has not gotten better. Chinese New Yorkers feel targeted when they removed, and this is what they're saying to us in their communities, that gifted and talented programs in schools. The Orthodox community feels very targeted with a lot of these policies. African-American communities are not doing better under these things, and people are asking these questions, why? We continue to elect, these are these folks saying, we continue to elect Democrats, we're not getting better, we're getting worse.
2: Look what New York is. The New York is 50th in business policy and business-friendly policies. And, you know, unfortunately, we can't frack. We can't put data centers up. We can't even do Bitcoin operations in the state of New York. I mean, it's unbelievable. I mean, how business-unfriendly can you be?
1: Big part of it. Thanks, Bill. Appreciate it. Our number here is 631-451. Just a few minutes left. Jody, when you're out campaigning, what are the people saying to you over there in Riverhead?
3: They are saying that the taxes are too high, the utilities are too high, their kids are not getting a great education for what they're paying
1: for
3: their kids.
1: Doesn't that define what an incumbent would win on?
3: Yes.
0: Yeah, all is not well in the state of New York.
3: No.
0: You know, you hate to say it. And if you look at the polling, because they're trying, the Democratic Party is trying to say, and by the way, this is rich. I find this very rich because they're trying to, we've complained about a one-party rule in New York State, and we've showed exactly what that looks like. Now they're trying to take that message. Kathy Hochul is saying one-party rule in Washington isn't working. But the difference there, the quote-unquote one-party rule in Washington, they work together. They have to. There's like a one- or two-seat majority either way. You really have to compromise. The art of the deal. In this U.S. Senate, you still need 60 votes to get things done. So when things head – when legislation heads to be signed or vetoed by President Trump, it has to have had bipartisan support. Not true here in New York.
1: And one thing I heard, I had a state senator on from Nassau County. All of a sudden his name just came out of my brain. But he's talking about the fact Nassau County now is being affected on the ballot because of the even odd. They didn't do what we did here in Suffolk County by extending the terms and so on. So I'll ask you, as the town of Islip, Republican leader, any Islip offices on the ballot? Or are you able to escape that at this point? Because this is an even-numbered year. This is what they wanted to do. So
0: no ISLIP offices on the ballot with the way that they have the four-year terms for council.
1: That's
0: and council
1: how they
0: supervisor.
1: Did it, right.
0: There will be next year. There will be then again in 28 and then again in 2030. So it will start to phase
1: so
0: in.
1: So we can't even give an experience. The only precedent we'll be able to do is what's happening in Nassau. So I understand if Town of Oyster Bay, Town of Hempstead, Town of North Hempstead are running their candidates because they didn't do what Suffolk County did in order to serve.
0: Riverhead is a good example.
3: For 4 years, yeah.
0: There was a 1 year term for Riverhead supervisor,
3: yep.
0: Is that correct?
3: Yep. So he's up on the ballot this year. So it is, I got this from Board of Elections yesterday because I asked the question that you're asking now, Tom. So the people that will be on the ballot will be the governor, lieutenant governor, comptroller, attorney general, Congress, state senate, state assembly, county clerk, county comptroller, supervisor, highway superintendent.
0: For Riverhead.
3: Not for everybody. Receiver of taxes or trustees, depending on the town.
1: So some countywide races. Okay.
3: City court judges, family court judges, district court judges, Justice Supreme Court.
1: Right.
3: So we're talking about close to 28 people on the ballot.
1: But it will get worse, my understanding.
3: Oh, yes.
1: It's going to get worse.
0: And people will know, and maybe you'll talk about this tomorrow, is there's new voting machines in Suffolk County to accommodate that. So these new voting machines, and I will tell you, I feel very confident in these machines. I've seen them work.
1: Yeah.
0: They're a touch screen, but there, you see a paper copy. So if you're voting for these people, you're going to see a physical paper ballot before you cast the ballot. And there will be a physical copy. And I think that part's important because we want to make sure that there's always a hard copy and not that we're just touching a screen.
1: That's very much it. Believe it or not, we're at the end of our opening review. Special thanks to Sophie for being here and helping us out with being around. How about that? Doug Smith, Jody Giglio, thank you very much. And see you guys all tomorrow. Don't forget, tomorrow is our roundtable discussion on who's voting. Are they supposed to be? We'll be all right. We'll see you all tomorrow.

0: that doesn't sleep.
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3: For 103.9 LI News Radio, I'm Jay Oliver. Nass County's law enforcement agencies will comply with state law, banning agreements with U.S. Immigration and Customs Enforcement. County Executive Bruce Blakeman announcing the county's compliance during a press conference yesterday after pressure from Governor Kathy Hochul. Blakeman stating after reviewing the law, quote, "We look for every possible way not to comply." Hochul responded saying she is for civil immigration enforcement, but the tactics displayed by Nass County leaders and law enforcement, quote, only continues to evoke fear, adding that local cops will not be a part of it, according to the governor. Several people recovering and a dog dead after an attack at Kennedy Memorial Park in Hempstead yesterday. Police did respond to a call of the loose, aggressive dog that had attacked several people at the park. It was around 1 yesterday afternoon. Upon arrival, shot the dog, and that to prevent further injuries after at least 2 people were bitten. The dog's owner told local media that the 6-year-old Belgian Shepherd that is trained, a guard dog it is, escaped through a gate that was left open. For 103.9 LI News Radio, I'm Jay Oliver.
4: ABC News, I'm Michelle Franzen. Deliberations are underway in the Lindsay Clancy trial in Massachusetts. The mother charged with killing her 3 children. Jurors have several options in trying to reach a verdict and must consider if Clancy meets the legal definition of having a mental defect and criminal intent at the time of the killings. More from ABC's Deborah Roberts.
5: Prosecutors ending their case with testimony from Gregory Sadoff, a senior psychiatrist with the FBI who interviewed Clancy for 11 hours over 2 days earlier this year. Clancy, a nurse, maintaining that a voice she'd never heard before, nor has heard since, told her to kill her 3 children during a postpartum psychotic episode. But Sadoff claiming Clancy's acts were inconsistent with someone expressing command hallucinations.
4: Crews are racing to reach survivors in Nepal and Tibet following catastrophic mudslides and flooding throughout a popular tourist valley. More than 350 have died. 1,300 others are missing, including dozens of Americans. This is ABC News.
6: For the LI News Radio Weather Center, for this afternoon, sunshine, the high temperature 78, partly cloudy tonight, low 64. Thursday, times of clouds and sun, high 80, mostly cloudy for Thursday night with scattered showers after midnight, the low temperature 66. Clouds and spots of shower and thunderstorm Friday, high 80, mostly cloudy Friday night, low 66. Sunshine Saturday and Sunday, high today this weekend, 78. From the LI News Radio Weather Center, I'm meteorologist Jim Rinaldi.
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22: Welcome, everyone, to another show, Long Island Patriot Radio Show. This is Corinne Murphy. Zachy, baby, I thought you were going to just mix up the songs. And Judge is here, and you got all you shut down. This is Corinne. We got Z Baby on the boards, Jeopardy Jack, and the judge in the house.
0: I kind of want to see Christian see the normal show for a minute. You know what I mean?
22: You got it. But we love your talent, and he mixed it up so well for us.
1: He was doing great.
22: He is so good. Today, we do not have a guest for you because, frankly, there is just so much news that we have to deliver. And the top on my list is the Lindsay Clancy trial. I know that's a big one, but,
1: I'm obsessed
22: too. And I mean, Jack and I were at a meeting yesterday and a defense attorney came in, and was speaking about the Lindsay Clancy trial. Everybody is talking about it. And we have some updates for you that we will get to during the show. But today we just have everything. A catastrophic disaster unfolding in Nepal and Tibet. Did you see that, Jack?
3: I did. You and I were talking about it yesterday, and we actually happened to know a gentleman whose family had lost everything at the Nepalese border. I showed you guys the video.
22: Yeah.
3: I mean, it was so unreal that you'd actually think it was AI.
22: And I know we're definitely going to get to that. It's really sad and crazy, but also let's talk about a weird thing. Tropical Storm Dolly.
1: Yes.
22: This is crazy. I mean, you can't make this stuff up. Here at home, we have the Lindsay Clancy trial reaching a moment that we've been talking about for weeks. The closing arguments are finished. Dolly Parton passes away, and we have a storm developing called Dolly. That's weird.
3: Yeah. There was some other weird stuff I saw, too. She passed on, like, 8/25,
22: mm-hmm.
3: and Miley Cyrus, like, years ago said 8/25 is the most important day to her of the year.
22: Ah.
3: It was the day she dropped her two biggest hits.
1: Wow.
3: And it's also her father's birthday.
1: Oh, I'm getting chills.
22: I know. Weird stuff.
3: Yeah.
22: Well, we do have other stuff to talk about besides the jury deliberating for, once again, Lindsay Clancy trial. We're going to talk about what the lawyers told the jury and Judge Janine. We definitely want your legal brain on this one.
1: You know, I've changed my mind somewhat on this.
3: Oh, yeah. What, do you think the husband did it now?
1: No, I'm not a conspiracy theorist, but I do think the husband knows a lot more than what he's telling people.
22: Perhaps. We're going to dig into it because this is a trial of the woman in Duxbury, Massachusetts, who murdered her three babies. And boy, it's one that you have to pay attention to. And we're certainly getting into it, but you can hear the full coverage on Wednesdays, 2 to 3 p.m. I know that we're going to be speaking about this case for the next couple of weeks, and you can find a lot of our other coverage on YouTube and at KnightsProtectionNY.com. It's called The Night Court right here on LA News Radio from 2 to 3 p.m. every single week. So this is where do we start? Let's get into the Nepal and Tibet. Let's just dive into it because I want everyone to really understand what we watched yesterday, the video of that magnitude of what's unfolding right now along the Nepal-China border. I mean, it was initially thought to be an earthquake. That video made it look like a typhoon, tidal wave. I mean, it was bizarre. It wasn't, though. The U.S. Geological Survey went back through seismic data and satellite imagery, and now they've concluded, I don't know if you know this, Jack, but what instruments initially registered was actually a massive glacial collapse and debris flow. I mean, and what followed that is catastrophic. So as of this morning, the Nepalese authorities were reporting at least 353 people dead, and get this, 826 people are missing.
1: Oh, wow.
22: The Nepal Tourism Board told CBS News that 65 Americans are among the missing. And on the Tibet side, Chinese state television was reporting hundreds more unaccounted for. And these numbers are changing by the minute. I mean, Jack, yesterday we thought it was just a few dozen people. We were getting a lesson from one of our clients about what to do should we go underwater and how to survive that. I don't know that that's survivable. 353 dead, hundreds missing, entire communities annihilated, inundated, roads gone, bridges gone, buildings buried in mud, and this happened really, really fast.
3: Yeah, it was incredible. And then I didn't know that it was a glacial collapse. But for a glacial collapse to happen and register at 4.4 magnitude on the Richter scale is wild. As for his advice on how to survive a flood,
22: that was weird.
3: Maybe it was good. Maybe, don't know.
22: I don't think it worked for you, Jack. What he was basically saying to us, and it was interesting, was to bend down, like lay on your back and put your legs between your arms and as close to each other as you possibly could and like kind of float.
3: Yeah.
22: I don't think that would work for you, Jack. Just saying.
3: I mean, it probably would. However, I don't think that you're not floating in mud.
22: Yeah.
3: You know, that was basically a mudslide with a typhoon, you know.
22: And at one monitoring point, researchers said that the Trishuli River rose by as much as 27 feet.
3: Wow.
22: In less than a half an hour. I mean, 27 feet, 30 minutes. How can you even outrun that? I don't care what anybody tells us to go do.
3: Yeah,
22: there's no surviving.
3: A lot of the people that, you know, are missing and did die, they were on like a, they were trying to be like Tibetan monks. They were on some kind of pilgrimage to some sacred mountain of theirs.
22: Yeah.
3: That they do. That's why a lot of the people that are missing are from outside of the country, because there was a pilgrimage going on.
22: Wow. I mean, it does bring it right back here at home, right, Judge? When you have 65 Americans missing, tourists and, you know, people on trips, families waiting for a phone call, and suddenly it really does become very, very real.
4: Absolutely. It becomes global. Let's face it. It almost sounded like it was a tsunami.
22: Right.
4: Right?
22: Yeah.
3: Yeah. Yeah. If you saw the video, it looks like a tsunami.
22: Right. You're right.
3: But it came from the mountains.
4: Yeah,
3: so
4: gotcha.
3: It's all that water then just barreling down.
4: What do they think caused that to melt that way? Because it had to melt. A glacier had to melt to become.
3: That's not necessarily true.
22: It fell.
3: If it collapses, it's like if you dropped a big chunk of ice
4: into the ocean
3: into your water.
4: Yeah, I guess so.
3: You know, no, but it wasn't the water. It was up in the mountains.
4: Gotcha.
3: It collapsed. So that's probably up on, you know, Mount Everest or somewhere high up where there's those kind of formations, and it, you know, gave way finally, and unfortunately, you know.
22: What's crazy is we've had flash flooding here. Mm-hmm. And when you hear flash flood, we envision like a river overflowing.
4: Right.
22: But this is where water, ice, mud, rocks, and debris move through a very narrow Himalayan valley. And there were villages that were completely devastated. They are buried in mud, complete buildings buried in mud. And rescuers are using helicopters because the roads they can't even get through. They have to fly to get it. And all of the communications that they're trying have been disrupted. No connection. I mean, which means that I don't think that any authorities could really then even determine the loss.
4: No.
22: Because
4: yet.
22: There's just, I mean, wow. It's just crazy stuff. So let's get to, the science. There's another part of the story that I wanted to tell you about, Jack, because the science, I think, is fascinating, because at first seismologists thought that it was the earthquake. It was an earthquake, and then they realized that the earth had not shifted in any traditional sense. Imagine that. What we saw on that video that you showed me yesterday seemed like some sort of earthquake that could have caused that flooding right away. The building was shifted, and then realizing that the earth had not shifted in any sense of a traditional sense, a glacier actually collapsing with enough force to register on seismic equipment.
3: Yeah, look, usually, you know, when you see those earthquakes, what happens is there's tectonic plates, and they're both pushing against each other, and one finally gives, and you get that upward or downward motion. That's what causes the earthquakes. For this, I mean, that's what I'm saying. Like, for something, it had to be a massive glacier that collapsed and fell
22: to register
3: a 4.4.
22: Yeah.
3: You know, look, on an earthquake scale, it's not really a lot, but for a glacier to fall,
22: I mean, I'm coming up with some stuff on Uncle Google, and researchers are saying that Himalayan glaciers are retreating and that warming is increasing longer-term risks in that region. I mean, those are two related statements, but they're not identical. So I think we've become terrible at really discussing environmental issues. And I don't think, I think they're immediately turned into partisan warfare, and that, we should be looking and trying to understand more cohesively what's going on.
3: You know, it's funny because they try to use that as partisan warfare, when I personally feel Republicans are more friendly to the environment. And nothing that we do here in America is going to change the fact that India and China, which are the two mega places over there, are some of the biggest polluters on Earth.
22: That is Dolly singing, and when we get back, we're going to talk about Dolly Parton, and then along comes Tropical Storm Dolly. We're going to talk about it when we come back. Thanks, Z-Baby, for having our back. We'll be right back right here on Long Island Patriot Radio Show. Call or text us at 631-451-1039. When people ask me my number now, Judge, I give them that on accident because I say it so much here. We'll be right back in just a moment.
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0: Hello, Dolly. We really miss Dolly already. She is.
1: What a fabulous woman. I mean, she is the most philanthropic, female, powerful businesswoman out there and most giving and loving. There wasn't anybody who ever met her who didn't love her.
0: And Dolly Parton had absolutely no intention of leaving this world quietly. That's for sure. So we lost her. She's an American icon, a singer, a songwriter, an actress, a businesswoman, and a philanthropist. And she's just one of those rare celebrities who seem to belong to everybody. And then today we see that as America says goodbye to Dolly, the National Hurricane Center announces Tropical Storm Dolly formed in the Atlantic. I mean, Jack, Judge, come on. You cannot write this stuff. And I saw that actually by the guys over at Island Wide Weather announced that just a few hours into the reports about her death. So it wasn't like that was, she's made up or anything. I mean, the headlines pretty much write themselves, I think. Here you come again, and there she is. Back in the Atlantic, meteorologists are tracking Dolly. Of course they are, because Dolly wasn't going to leave with a little drizzle. She is fostering her own weather system for sure. I mean, Judge, I know that we all appreciated Dolly so much, and I think she would appreciate this.
1: I think she would.
0: I really do. So the hair and the rhinestones and the nails and the flash and the outfits, I mean, she really created such an enormous personality for all of us and never, ever seemed embarrassed by that. Though I don't know if you've seen some of the interviews with her when they'd ask her about something embarrassing or try to make her life sensational, and she just wouldn't have it.
1: No.
0: I wonder who taught her that.
1: Oh, it was her upbringing, I'm sure. I mean, she came from, you know, very poor upbringing and worked very hard for everything she had and thought nothing of giving back. I mean, that was her mantra, you know, to give back for the good fortune that she felt she had throughout her life. And God bless people like that.
0: Jack, what do you think about Dolly?
2: Listen, I think she was talented, obviously. She's been... imitation is the best flattery, right? So it's like you have Beyonce cover one of her biggest songs ever with Jolene. You had Whitney Houston do it, which became monster hits. And 325 million books donated. It's a lot of books.
0: You know, there are plenty of famous people and looking for people in the spotlight. She just was naturally talented, and there are few people, I think, who become a part of American culture for more than half a century. There are a few people that can hold that title, and she did. She came from almost nothing. She was one of 12 children, a poor family in rural Texas, and somehow she built one of the most recognizable careers in American entertainment, and she wrote songs that really became part of people's lives. Yesterday, I got a text from my mother that my mother was wanting my name to be Jolene, which I'm glad isn't. But I guess, you know, she touched everybody. 9 to 5, I Will Always Love You. I mean, there is just something that people don't forget, that she wrote these songs. And like you said, Jack, Whitney Houston made that song iconic. I mean, but she wrote it, and that tells us something, I think, about the talent that existed underneath her image.
2: I saw an interview with her, and they asked her, they said, well, Whitney says that's her song, or her record. And she says, oh, it's her record. She's like, but it's my song. She said, and I love Whitney. She made me rich.
1: There you go.
2: I'm sure she did. That was,
0: I don't think, she needed much help with that, but of course made her richer, I'd say.
2: Oh yeah, she said the first royalty check she ever got from that song was $1 million.
1: You know, the one thing that I took away from her passing is she died of cancer. And she said that she had been taking care of her late husband, before he died. He died, I think it was in last year, 2025. And she was so busy taking care of him that she really neglected her own health. And that's, you know what? We have to think about the caregivers in our lives and how they kind of put their own health, their own lives on hold. I remember when my mom was sick, that that was my number one job. I mean, taking care of her and doing for her. And really, I didn't pay attention even to myself. So I could see how it could happen. And I think we need to take care of our caregivers a little bit better in this country. I think we need to have a little more education on how to take care of the caregivers.
0: Yeah, you're right, Judge.
2: I thought it was also great how she stayed out of politics, right? Like, they said that she was offered the Presidential Medal of Freedom, which is the highest civilian honor, twice. Once by Trump, and she denied it. Then Biden tried to give it to her, and she denied it again. She didn't want to appear political at all to anybody.
0: Smart woman. I mean, by the way, your mom, Anita, what a wonderful person. I'm glad that I got the chance to meet her. She impacted all the lives around her. Really phenomenal woman. But like you said, Judge, Dolly, the businesswoman, it's another part of Dolly's story that I really love, because people saw all of the get up and I got to see an interview, and now we're all seeing like all the reels and things now. She had an interview when somebody was asking her about being on the red carpet and her earrings, and she said, oh, I wouldn't spend the money on this stuff. I'm too cheap, but these are $1 million earrings a piece, and I get to wear them tonight for free because I'd never buy them for myself.
1: I'd love that.
0: Real humble woman, a smart businesswoman, but behind all the makeup and the blonde hair and the outfits and the jokes, and I think people really underestimate her many times, and that is a big mistake.
1: Yes,
0: because she was big. She was very smart. She understood ownership, and she understood publishing. She understood philanthropy, and like you said, Jack, she understood politics, because she got the idea of branding way before anybody even used the word branding every 5 minutes. And she understood that if you create something valuable, you better own it.
2: Oh yeah, yeah. And the way she treated her employees too at Dollywood, you know, they said, you know, she would pay for their tuition, no questions asked. She paid for their health care for their families, no questions asked. And they said she did a lot of things under the radar, too, like when there was those terrible, you know, landslides that we just had in Western North Carolina, you know, 2 years ago. You know, she stepped up, she started writing checks, and she didn't make it public.
0: Yeah.
1: Even when COVID hit, she donated $1 million for research to get that shot going. So, you know, she was very involved in helping not only her community, but, you know, the entire world.
0: Yeah, there was that giving, that side of her, the philanthropist. I mean, she has a library called the Imagination Library.
1: Yes.
0: And that meant that she sent books to children all around the world, millions upon
1: every month.
0: Millions of books.
2: 325 million they passed.
1: Every month.
0: I mean, I think that tells you a lot about somebody, because it doesn't just say, oh, I care about the children. I care about the children. She actually did it. She really built an entire actual program that put books into children's homes. No speeches, no political campaigns, no lectures. And the kid opens the mailbox. They see a book from Dolly. I mean, that's something real tangible.
1: Yes, it is.
2: That was inspired by, they said, her father, who never knew how to read or write.
1: Correct.
0: Do you think, Judge, that that's probably why she didn't cross political lines? Because she didn't seem very interested in making everybody agree with her before she helped them.
1: I think she had multiple reasons for not getting politically involved. I mean, there was no utility in it, you know, for her. She just wanted to do good for people and didn't want anybody's pat on the back. She never needed the accolades or the awards. And you've got to say something about her personality and a person who does that just to know that, you know, you've got those coins in the treasure chest, as they say, in heaven. And that's really all she cared about. She didn't care about, you know, to get the accolades for what she did. And gotta love that.
0: Everybody loved her. Republicans, Democrats, right. Country people, city people, young people, older people, religious people. Everybody loved her. People all over the world. And somehow she really managed to have this very strong identity without making her identity everybody else's problem. Right. And I think that is a lost art.
1: Agreed.
0: So when we come back, let's talk the sensational and crazy story of Lindsay Clancy. If you're just tuning in, that is the woman who is now having a jury deliberate her fate. And we're going to talk about it when we come back. But don't forget to tune in every single Wednesday from 2 to 3 p.m. for the Night Court, where we cover the most compelling cases in true crime. We'll be right back in just a moment.

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2: For 103.9 LI News Radio, I'm Jay Oliver. A Long Island woman is accused of stealing a bus and then crashing into a parked car. Suspect took the bus for a wild ride early yesterday morning. Police said the keys were left inside that bus at a depot on Landia. And that's where the suspect stole that vehicle. And after about a 5-minute joyride, the suspect crashed the bus into a vehicle on Belmore Avenue and right near the intersection of Cedarhurst and Lowell. New report from Smart Asset showing what families need to bring in annually to live comfortably on Long Island. And it's a lot for the update. Households in Nassau County need to be making more than $323,000 a year to live a comfortable life. In Suffolk County, it's $329,000 a year. Smart Asset defines comfortable living as not wealthy, but earning more than you need to just get by. For 103.9 LI News Radio, I'm Jay Oliver.
3: ABC News, I'm Michelle Franzen. Deliberations are underway in the Lindsay Clancy trial in Massachusetts. The mother charged with killing her three children. Jurors have several options in trying to reach a verdict and must consider if Clancy meets the legal definition of having a mental defect and criminal intent at the time of the killings. More from ABC's Deborah Roberts.
4: Prosecutors ending their case with testimony from Gregory Sadoff, a senior psychiatrist with the FBI who interviewed Clancy for 11 hours over 2 days earlier this year. Clancy, a nurse, maintaining that a voice she'd never heard before, nor has heard since, told her to kill her three children during a postpartum psychotic episode. But Sadoff claiming Clancy's acts were inconsistent with someone expressing command hallucinations.
3: Crews are racing to reach survivors in Nepal and Tibet following catastrophic mudslides and flooding throughout a popular tourist valley. More than 350 have died. 1,300 others are missing, including dozens of Americans. This is ABC News.
5: From the LI News Radio Weather Center. As of the evening, we have a slight chance of showers and thunderstorms, mainly after midnight, increasing clouds at a low around 68. For Friday, slight chance of rain in the morning, chance of showers and thunderstorms in the afternoon, cloudy skies mid-morning, then gradually becoming sunny in the afternoon with a high near 80. Friday night, chance of showers and thunderstorms, mainly before midnight, cloudy skies at a low around 65. Saturday, some clouds, mostly sunny with a high near 80. From the LI News Weather Center, I'm Chris Keith.
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0: out of bed and I stumbled to the...
1: I love it. See, baby, we got you on the boards. This is Corinne, and I'm here with Jeopardy Jack, and I'm here with Judge Jeanine. We're talking about a lot of news today, and that voice, that song, that is unmistakable Dolly Parton sound. This week, we lost an American icon, and somehow, in true Dolly fashion, she has managed to make one more entrance. We spoke about it in the last segment, and that is Tropical Storm Dolly that is out in the Atlantic right now. And I feel, Judge, I don't know how you feel, it's just representative of how Dolly will not leave anything quietly.
2: Oh, I agree. You know, we did lose somebody else who's lesser known, but I loved him, Tim Curry, who was in did you ever hear of him?
1: No, no clue.
3: Yeah.
2: Did you ever hear Rocky Horror Picture Show?
1: Sure.
2: Okay. Yeah. He was in Rocky Horror Picture Show. He was the star of that.
3: Love
2: that man. He was in a lot of other shows also. He was a great talent. He also died at age 80. It seems to be the age these days, but yeah. A very good actor.
1: And a little bit crazy thinking about just these people that we knew and we are part of the culture synonymous with our childhood. And here we are, like, it just feels pretty strange and worrisome on how it's a cycle of life and we're getting older and I don't like it, but we are, we're always going to come back to Dolly because she deserves her own conversation always, but I want to go directly into the story that has dominated our shows, dominated national conversations, and frankly has become one of the most difficult criminal cases that I can remember watching since I've been consumed with true crime, and that is the case of Lindsay Clancy. We've got Jack here. We've got Judge Jeanine here. And Judge, I think this is the day that now this case becomes the jury's problem. I mean, the testimonies are over and the psychiatrists are done. We've seen all of the evidence. The lawyers have given their closing arguments and now the jury is deliberating. That means everything that we've been talking about for weeks and weeks. It's 5-week trial.
2: Yes.
1: And if you are just tuning in, you gotta watch this trial. It is really a point of American change of mental health in this country. This trial represents what the heck is going on. And we've heard it before throughout the decades of mothers murdering their children.
2: Yes.
1: And we have seen it before, but this time is a bit different. We've got a young, pretty mom who seemed to be into health. She was a nurse. Her husband, who worked for, Microsoft.
2: I think it was Microsoft, but he worked remotely.
1: Yeah, and three beautiful children, babies. And, I mean, everything we're talking about now is finally condensed into one question. Was Lindsay Clancy criminally responsible when she killed her three children? I mean, Cora, Dawson, and Callan. That's it. Now, that is the case. And where we are right now is the defense is not saying that she didn't kill them. There are sensational stories all over social media about that it was really her husband, which I can't, not even the, no, Reddington, her lawyer, is saying that.
2: No, but in some of his summation and in throughout the case, he sort of kind of hinted that maybe Patrick knew more than he's saying, and maybe he exaggerated certain things that didn't actually happen. First, can we first talk about what's before the jury right now?
1: Yeah.
2: Let's talk about the charges that are before the jury. They have four choices on their charge sheet. The first is intentional murder. Okay, that would mean that the prosecution would have had to prove that she had the intent to murder these children. I don't think they're going to be able to prove that. They didn't really even try very hard to prove that.
1: Right.
3: Really?
2: Because, yes.
3: When you strangle somebody, what are you intending to do?
2: No.
3: Breathe life into them?
2: That could also be manslaughter, Jack, in the heat of moment, which was the second cause.
1: Okay, but no, so it's first degree murder.
2: First degree murder.
1: What is second degree murder,
2: Judge? Manslaughter.
1: Okay, I thought manslaughter was different than second degree murder.
2: Not in Massachusetts.

0: is not guilty altogether. So now remember, the defense never came out and said she did it. They just have not said she didn't do it.
1: Really? I thought he
0: because
1: said,
0: no, he didn't. Because what he wanted to do, and we're talking about Reddington, right? Kevin Reddington, who, by the way, if I'm ever accused of murder, please make sure he is representing me. And if you can't find him, you better get Karen Reed's Alan Jackson.
1: I didn't love him.
0: Oh, I loved him. But either way, I like Reddington.
1: Oh my gosh, yeah.
0: He wanted to have a bifurcated trial to say whether or not she did it at all, and the judge wouldn't allow it.
1: Yeah.
0: So he didn't actually, you know, they signed something which said that she basically said no comment. She didn't say she did it, but she didn't say she didn't do it either. And kind of left it there. So it's kind of an open question that the jury, if they're not believing anything and if they are following what's online, which they shouldn't be, but these trolls online who are saying, I think it was Patrick that wound up killing these kids because, you know, there's some red meat that was given to them actually over the past couple of days.
1: I mean, Judge, there's a lot of pressure on this jury right now because this isn't a case where they're asking, did she do it? Because I do think that everybody does know that she did it. I mean, I don't.
0: The presumption is that she did. But the only one she admitted it to, supposedly, was Patrick. And if you heard Reddington's summation today, he said, how could she have said that when all she could do was grunt? Mm. So how could she have said all of those sentences that he is attributing to her and testified to on the stand?
1: He did. I mean, I think that, to me, they're not asking whether or not she did it, but they're asking what was going on in her head. That is, to me, what the decision is for the jury at this time, which is not easy. I mean, you got to watch his closing arguments, Kevin Reddington?
0: Yep.
1: And did you get to see the prosecution's closing arguments?
0: Some of it.
1: It was so weak. It's really weak.
0: Their whole case has been weak. You know what? There was a way to prosecute this case, and I was thinking on the way here because I have been like the 13th juror, the judge, you know, doing objections and sustaining, and also thinking how I would have prosecuted and defended this case. And if I was the prosecution, I would give her the whole thing that she was ill. Mm-hmm. And she was seeking help, and that this might have been a split second decision that she made and doesn't even remember that she made it. But that doesn't mean she's not guilty.
1: Right.
0: That's the way they should have played this.
1: I think they're just very poor attorneys. And I really think that all attorneys should take acting classes, public speaking and presentation classes, because I don't think if you can't be likable to the jury. We all don't like the prosecution.
0: Absolutely.
1: It's really disturbing the things that they're saying. And Kevin Reddington is just such a great supportive defense attorney.
0: And he's no nonsense.
1: No nonsense.
0: But you know what? He makes a lot of sense. And he was putting he got some of their, experts.
1: Oh yeah.
0: To agree with him.
1: Oh, I saw that. When he was entering the courtroom, the courthouse yesterday, one of the media outlets went up to him to ask him a question, and he went right up to that guy and said, don't you talk to me ever again. You are making my case a mockery. And he said,
0: No,
1: he was innocently said, no, I wasn't. He said, yes, you are. I've read what you said, and I won't have you doing that with my case. What a way to defend your client, not only in the courtroom, but in the courtroom of public perception.
0: Well, they clearly have a very close relationship. And I was listening to some of the commentators saying, you know, that could cut both ways with the jury. You know, if they think that their relationship is a little too close, almost like a father-daughter type of a relationship, that he would have been blinded to the fact that she could have done this at all.
1: Yeah.
0: But I don't think he's blind to that fact. What I think is that he thinks what all those women outside were clamoring about and in defense of Lindsay saying, hey, she was failed by the medical system. She was failed by the people she went to for help. And she lost it. I really believe that it was a psychotic break. And I don't even know if she remembers doing what
1: know.
0: She did.
2: Well, you know what? Nobody said that when Chris Benoit killed his whole family.
1: Well, the prosecution did have some psychiatrists that did have significant and extraordinary testimony that I think if the prosecution was better, that there would be no question on her guilty verdict. I really don't.
0: I agree.
1: But because

0: Kevin Reddington is so good. And listen up, defense attorneys. Take some acting classes because we need to be liking you or you're just going to lose. We'll be right back right here on Long Island Patriot Radio Show. Call or text us. Do you think, what is the verdict for Lindsey Clancy? Guilty or insane, basically.
1: Basically, yeah.
0: Yeah. 631-451-1039. We'll be right back. More news when we come back. We got C-Baby on the boards.

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0: 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I'm Corinne Murphy here with Jeopardy Jack and Judge Jeanine. And before we do anything else, we are recognizing Dolly Parton. What a life, what a career, and what an American personality. And Dolly is not going quietly. We've talked about the tropical storm Dolly spinning around the Atlantic. And we've said it before, we're sticking with it because Dolly gets one last headline. Here you come again, indeed. There we are. So that was one of her songs. Dolly Parton somehow managed to make even the weather forecast very entertaining. But now we're going to get away from speaking about Dolly, who is wonderful, and speak about this very tragic story of Lindsay Clancy. And we've already got text messages. The lawyers are finished and the evidence is in. This is the case that the jury is deliberating in Duxbury, Massachusetts. And everybody's got an opinion about what those 12 people are going to do. We asked before the break if you could call us or text us. Go to lipatriotradio.com. We're getting your questions because this is a central issue remaining on the criminal responsibility of Lindsay Clancy planning the killings and that she understood that they were wrong. The defense says postpartum psychosis, and that left her legally incapable of any criminal responsibility. And the texts are coming in. So let's do this quickly. We have number one, not criminally responsible. The mental health and evidence is overwhelming. Judge.
1: I personally tend to agree with that.
0: Yeah. Then we have, nope, first degree murder because she waited until Patrick left and that's planning.
1: I don't think they proved that. Unfortunately for the prosecution, I don't think that's, you know, there was one other thing, that the jury could do, and that is to hang the jury. If they can't get a complete, decision amongst all of them.
0: Right.
1: They'll be a hung jury.
0: What happens in that case, Judge?
1: The prosecution has the decision to make whether or not they're going to try again.
0: But where does Lindsay go? Jail or hospital or nothing?
1: Well, she's right now in a hospital. She'll stay where she is.
0: She can't really go anywhere. She's paralyzed.
1: She's not, let's be very clear. The only way she walks out of this, and she'll never walk again, realize, is if they find her not guilty, which I don't think is going to happen.
0: No.
1: So she is either going to be spending the rest of her days in a mental institution or in jail. And I know people are going to say, but if a doctor finds that she is completely cured, she'll be released. I don't know what the chances of that happening actually are.
0: I think that the timing is very difficult for the defense. I mean, sending Patrick away and having that window of opportunity is something that juries are going to have to talk about, but I don't think that planning doesn't necessarily disprove psychosis.
1: No, exactly.
0: All right, so more coming in. Second degree, I think she's responsible, but I'm not convinced about premeditation. Then we've got another one, manslaughter. Something happened mentally, but I can't say that she had zero responsibility. Lots more texts, guys. Let's keep them coming. Not criminally responsible because of the suicide attempt. She tried to kill herself immediately afterwards, so her mind is obviously gone. Guilty. The fact that she hid certain thoughts from doctors tells me that she knew something was wrong. Well, that's interesting because I think the prosecution argues that concealing disturbing thoughts can demonstrate awareness, right?
1: Well, yes. And here's the other thing. They made a big deal out of their closing that the pediatrician that she had taken Cora to in the morning was, you know, they all go to medical school and they have psychiatric training, and they would have known that by just looking at her that she had postpartum. So that kind of defeats that argument right there.
0: Right. Allison from Smithtown says there are too many doctors and too many medications and too many warning signs that something was clearly terribly wrong. I think that's true.
1: I agree with her.
0: I mean,
2: yeah, but it still doesn't absolve her of murder. Like, she's still a murderer. She killed three babies. She's a murderer. Throw her in jail. Put her in an electric chair. We know they won't do that in Massachusetts.
1: And what about Patrick? Did he have any responsibility in this? Knowing that his wife...
2: Criminally, you could charge him with some kind of child neglect.
1: We've talked about what is a parent's responsibility. You have one job, and that is to protect your children.
0: Yeah.
1: You knew she was going through all of this. Why in the world would you ever leave her alone with three little kids?
0: I'm with you. So Jamie says, I believe that she was mentally ill, but I also believe that she's guilty.
1: There's a nerve here, a lot
2: of people are mentally ill. Jeffrey Dahmer was mentally ill.
1: And he killed people.
2: Timothy McVeigh was mentally ill.
0: Look into this. Welcome to the club, because our last text here, I'm screening through them very quickly, but Anne says, Corinne, I really changed my mind 5 times and I just have absolutely no idea. And that's why this trial I think is just so compelling.
1: I've changed my mind 3 times. If you had listened to Night Court, I was all into, put her in the electric chair. She killed 3 little kids until I started hearing everything that she went through and all the help that she was denied. When you call a suicide hotline and they tell you they can't help you, then what? You go to a hospital and they tell you you're over-medicated. We can't help you. Here are a bunch of other things you can do. How many times does she need to get turned away before somebody says this woman needs help?
2: But that doesn't mean you kill your kids.
0: No, but we're talking about the mental health crisis. And let me tell you something that media should really be ashamed about, that if Lindsay Clancy actually was successful in committing suicide, this would be a sad case that would make maybe one headline somewhere.
1: Right.
0: And it would be, she killed her kids and poor Patrick, her husband, and she's dead too. Bye. And we wouldn't be addressing mental health. So the most important thing out of all of this is that. I want to change the subject before we get out of here, because I want to bring it right back home to New York, because this Saturday right here on LA News Radio, we're talking housing and home ownership with our friend Iris Reyes. And there's a story, I don't know if you guys saw, out of New York City that once again is giving us major cringy feeling, because Mayor Mamdani now says that his administration wants to overhaul and accelerate the New York City Housing Connect. It's a system used for affordable housing lotteries. And here's this number should stop everybody in their tracks, because in 2024, roughly 6 million applications were filed for about 10,000 income-restricted apartments. I mean, that's 6 million applications, 10,000 units. And before we argue about Mamdani at all, I think that that number tells you everything, that we do not have a grasp on this issue.
2: All right. There's like, what?
0: Here we go.
2: 8 million people in New York City, I think it is. 6 million of them filed for affordable housing.
1: Sounds like a lot.
2: Like, come on. I don't even think those numbers are...
0: All the voters of Mamdani.
2: Yeah. Yeah. Like, these people are out of control. Like, stop it. You know, New York City and Mamdani, you want to talk about affordable housing? Why don't you fix the New York City Housing Authority apartments? Okay, they're the largest landlord. If anybody's walked in there, I wouldn't let children from Ethiopia live there if they came here and they wanted to live in a hut. Their hut back in Ethiopia is cleaner and nicer than the New York City Housing Authority apartments, okay? They're disgusting. So why don't they start there with their affordable housing
0: initiative? Then the question is that if he's going to fast track a certain category, which is interesting to me, because I don't think that they're really analyzing then, Judge, really a process. So you're going to fast track, you're going to make mistakes.
1: Who's
0: and
1: he fast tracking?
0: They're fast tracking the housing, housing category, the category of housing, getting people into their apartments faster and getting things paid once again.
1: Who's paying? Paid. I'd like to know who's paying for all of this.
0: The government.
1: You mean we are?
0: Yeah.
2: Yeah.
0: I mean,
2: New York City Housing Authority has $45 billion backlog of repairs. Okay. Start there.
0: And listen, to me, if 6 million applications are chasing, very small amount of units, then I think that, we can build the greatest website in America and still have a question about affordable housing and what we're needing to do. So they're just pounding away with the system.
2: Yeah, look, they keep screwing things up. They released their 428X program, which allows for affordable housing to be built, right? But then they did something that totally crushed it. They said, all right, well, if you use over 100 units, then you got to use union labor at $100 an hour. So what does everybody do now? They only build 99 units.
0: We're tapping into that subject with Iris Reyes on Saturday at 12:30, and we're really not just going to think about it being a New York City story. We're going to talk about and bring it back to Long Island about whether or not our young can buy a house here and whether or not parents can think that their kids could stay here and can they afford the taxes after they've owned a house for 40 years. So we're getting into that on Saturday at 12:30. Join us right here on LA News Radio. Jack, tomorrow, who's on?
2: We have Officer Austin Glick from Law Enforcement Officers Weekend.
0: We love that guy, and he'll be here tomorrow from 2 to 3 p.m. So we hope you come back and join us. And thank you Ginsburg having the boards today. C Baby and Z Baby. This has been Corinne, Judge Janine, and Jeopardy Jack. We'll see you tomorrow.
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5: For 103.9 LI News Radio, I'm Jay Oliver. If the years of crashes at a notorious West Babylon intersection, the State Department of Transportation now launching a traffic study. Yesterday morning's crash at State Route 109 and Herzl Boulevard were apparently the proverbial straw that broke the camel's back. As residents say, it's been an ongoing nightmare. At around 4 yesterday morning, the driver of an MTA truck was headed westbound on 109. That's when his vehicle struck an eastbound sedan attempting to turn left on Herzl early in the month. Yet after another crash, the DOT spokesperson said that the intersection meets all state federal standards. But now that is being reevaluated. A Long Island woman accused of stealing a bus, then crashed it into a parked car. That suspect taking the bus for a wild ride early yesterday morning. Police said the keys left inside the bus at a depot in Islandia when the suspect stole that vehicle. And after about a 5-minute joyride, that suspect then crashed the bus into a vehicle on Belmore Avenue near the intersection of Cedarhurst and Lowell. For 103.9 LI News Radio, I'm Jay Oliver.
6: ABC News, I'm Michelle Franz. An historic flooding in Nepal triggered by what experts say was a landslide in Tibet that hit a glacier, creating melt and debris flows that swallowed up homes, bridges, and all else in its path. More than 350 are dead, 1,300 missing. The State Department says some 90 U.S. citizens could also be impacted in the region. ABC's Tom Soupy Burridge has more.
7: A glacial breakaway, according to experts, is basically where part of a glacier, a huge amount of ice, can come crashing off the glacier. It crashes down, taking rocks with it, and satellite imagery from before and after the disaster, according to experts, confirms this provisional theory about what happened.
6: President Trump says the U.S. is pledging aid and resources. A new wrinkle in the U.S.-Canada tariff battle. The president signing an executive order today to change the name, he says, of Lake Ontario to Lake America. In Massachusetts, jury deliberations continue in the Lindsay Clancy trial. The mother is charged with killing her three young children. This is ABC News.
8: From the LI News Radio Weather Center. As of the evening, we have a slight chance of showers and thunderstorms, mainly after midnight, increasing clouds and a low around 68. For Friday, slight chance of rain in the morning, chance of showers and thunderstorms in the afternoon, cloudy skies mid-morning, then gradually becoming sunny in the afternoon with a high near 80. Friday night, chance of showers and thunderstorms, mainly before midnight, cloudy skies at a low around 65. Saturday, some clouds, mostly sunny with a high near 80. From the LI News Weather Center, I'm Chris Keith.
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13: 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I was diagnosed with lupus, Hashimoto's, chronic fatigue, and other inflammatory conditions. I became so inflamed that I didn't even look the same. 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
16: Western civilization and delivering common sense for the American people. 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
17: All right, quick check of the headlines here on Thursday, August the 27th. It is official. After toying with the idea for several days, in just the last few minutes, President Trump has signed an executive order renaming Lake Ontario as Lake America. This comes as a trade war is brewing between the United States and Canada following a breakdown in free trade agreement negotiations. We'll keep you updated on this situation over the next few days. This is just into the show. The Trump administration reportedly close to a massive oil deal with Venezuela. Axios reporting the U.S. is negotiating for ownership stakes in more than a dozen, over a dozen Venezuelan oil fields. The agreement could more than double America's oil reserves, tapping into the largest proven oil reserves on earth. Secretary of State Marco Rubio leading those negotiations. And the Democratic Socialists continue their long march to try to take over the Democrat Party, and they are elevating some of the most radical candidates and radical voices in recent political history, and those people are bringing with them some of their worst traits, mainly a horrible amount of anti-Semitism. Our guest this hour to discuss it has a stark warning for his party on this very subject. Our next guest is Joel Rubin. He was the Jewish outreach director for Bernie Sanders for President and is a friend of mine from Television Green Rooms. Joel, welcome into the Scott Jennings Show. Thanks for doing this interview today. We've tangled on the air on a number of things, but on this, my friend, we are united. There is something very, very wrong on the radical left right now as it relates to anti-Semitism. Give us your perspective.
18: Yeah, Scott, it's great to be with you, and thank you for all of your leadership and your strong, powerful voice in support of the Jewish community and Israel. It is highly noticed, and I'm grateful for it. And I'm going to tell you quite bluntly, we're now in the midst of a full-on fight inside the Democratic Party for the soul of the party and for whether or not American Jews can continue to be part of it. And that's because the anti-Semitism right now coming from the base of the party, including through the newest candidates, some being elected, some waiting, of course, to after their primaries to get fully elected, and we'll see, but some in safe blue seats, and they'll get into Congress. They are the leading tip of the spear of what is a movement to try to tell American Jews that to continue to participate in the Democratic Party, we must drop our concern for and care for the state of Israel. And that's just deeply anti-Semitic. It creates an atmosphere of incitement. We have seen anti-Semitism off the charts here in the United States, and we can get into that data if you want. But my top line message is that no political party is a healthy party if it kicks out the Jews. And for the Democratic Party, where the American Jews, we have called it home for almost 100 years, three quarters of us vote for Democrats consistently. This is a real pinnacle moment.
17: I want to set up your credentials, Joel, for our audience. In addition to being Jewish outreach director for Bernie Sanders for president, you were and have been a foreign policy expert within the Democratic Party. You were deputy assistant secretary of state, in fact, under former President Obama. You were a founding political director of J Street, which is a Democratic-aligned Jewish organization. So you're not some Johnny-come-lately to the Democratic Party. This has been your whole career, but what you're seeing prompted you to write this piece for the Free Press. I work for Bernie Sanders. The Democratic Party is turning against the Jews. And, of course, that's what it looks like to us on the right. Now, I debate people on TV who tell me this is all overblown and this is, you're making this up. You're exaggerating this. But that's not how you see it. This is a very real and present danger to a durable constituency group for the Democrats. American Jews have voted heavily Democratic for 100 years.
18: Yeah, Scott, for the audience, just a little tiny background on Jewish participation in the Democratic Party. Not only, as we discussed, about three quarters typically vote for the Democratic nominee for president, but the overwhelming preponderance of members of Congress who are Jewish are Democrats. I think it's like 28-4 right now. It's always been that kind of lopsided amount. Throughout history and progressive organizations, Jewish Americans have been leading voices. In my piece in the Free Press, I talk about two luminaries in Jewish political life, Ruth Bader Ginsburg and Louis Brandeis, the first Jewish Supreme Court justice, and then Bader Ginsburg, of course, more recently. Those two individuals were Zionists, proudly pro-Israel, and very progressive, leading lights of the left. Today, they would not be allowed into the progressive movement because of their overt Zionism. Today, they would be castigated, and they would be shunned and told, drop that Israel support that you've got if you want to participate. And just imagine what that would have meant to the country and certainly to the progressive movement if they could not have participated. And so you're leading an argument on CNN and elsewhere, and you're pointing out these failures inside the party. And the problem is that people in the party don't want to talk about it. They don't want to recognize it. I have talked to a lot of folks in leadership and members of Congress, leaders of organizations. As you mentioned, I've been working in the party and in and out of it and on Capitol Hill and elsewhere for almost three decades. I know a lot of folks in D.C. who are in these leading roles, and they just keep on saying, if you don't talk about it, it'll go away. Let's just act as if it's not real. It's not a problem. But the response, and I'll close with this, the response to the piece that I wrote has been overwhelmingly full of gratitude, particularly from American Jews across the country who feel as if they've been abandoned by the leadership of their party, who are not saying, here's a line, that Hassan Piker guy, he's out. He's an anti-Semite. He should not be on the stage with our candidates. The leaders aren't doing that. And the result is that Jewish American voters feel abandoned. The piece spoke to them. And I really think we have to talk about our problems if we're going to deal with our problems.
17: That's Joel Rubin, and the piece he refers to that he wrote is called I Work for Bernie Sanders. The Democratic Party is turning against the Jews. Subheadline, my former boss and the broader left-wing activist infrastructure that surrounds him are actively fueling anti-Semitism in this country. Joel, I want to turn our attention to Michigan. Obviously, this is a major flashpoint in this whole conversation with the Democrats nominating Abdul El Sayed and his affiliation with the streamer Hassan Piker. There is a Jewish Democrat attorney general in Michigan. Dana Nessel is her name. Yes. She has previously said that she fears for her safety from Syed's, El Syed's supporters if she goes to the Democratic nominating convention. And she is directly calling out El Syed for what he has been dabbling in here. I want to play that and then get your reaction. Cut nine.
19: If Iran were to attack, you know, whether it would be a government building or a church or a mall or what have you, that we would just deserve those attacks because, of course, we are engaged in this war in Iran. And really, the list goes on as to how you could make excuses for acts of domestic terrorism. I don't think we should ever be making those kinds of excuses and in a way, propping up people who maybe seek to commit those crimes. It's a dangerous, dangerous world to live in where you have somebody who, you know, supports that kind of logic.
17: She's referring to the attack on the Jewish synagogue in Michigan, the school there where somebody drove their car in there and tried to kill children and others who were there. And when asked about it, Abdul El Syed said, well, hurt people, as a way to kind of deflect attention. Joel, I'll give you the last word on this. Is Dana Nessel right? Are people in the Democratic Party like Abdul El Syed looking the other way on anti-Semitic terrorism?
18: General Nessel is absolutely right. The failure of our candidate in Michigan to outwardly condemn that attack and not qualify it, not make sort of wink and nod excuses about, well, hurt people have a right to respond, you know, this is the way things are. Bollocks. I'll say bollocks from my British friends. That is hate speech. That's incitement. That makes the Jews of Michigan fear for their safety. That's why they're not on board with this candidate. If he wants to win, and I'll just get political, he has to explain to them about how he's going to protect them. Just saying, I care about them like I care about my children is not enough. You need to stop the incitement. You need to kick out the haters. That means Hassan Piker in this case. And that means to be unequivocal in your condemnation of violent attacks against innocent children. There is no excuse. We should not have empathy, more empathy for the attacker than for the victims.
17: Joel Rubin is our guest. Joel, why don't you hang on? I want to talk about Piker on the other side of this break because he's become a major problem, I think, for the Democratic Party. 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
17: Thanks for being with us here on Common Sense for the American People. Conversation continues with our friend Joel Rubin. Joel's a serious Democrat. He worked for Bernie Sanders. He worked for Barack Obama. He's one of their party's foreign policy and national security experts. And Joel, you've been quite clear about your concerns about what's happening on the left with these democratic socialists and the dipping into anti-Israel and anti-Semitism type rhetoric. One of the people who obviously is a flashpoint in this debate is this Twitch streamer named Hassan Piker. The other day he said this about American Jews, cut six.
27: And if Jews in America keep putting this idea out there that they are singularly invested in Israel, eventually someone's going to come around and take action, not against the state of Israel, mind you, but against American Jews.
17: Joel, I think he's talking about you. what's your reaction to that?
18: Hey, Hassan, have you been looking around? They're already doing it, man, and they're doing it because people like you are creating an environment where people like me are scared, all right? The good news is I'm not scared. I'm just going to say that bluntly. We Jews, we're a little thick-skinned. We've been through a lot in our history, and we have come through it, and we're stronger today than we've ever been. But when you see Hassan Piker saying things like that, where it's sort of victim-blaming, that I'm sorry I'm beating you in the face, can you just stop staring at me? It's an incredible moment. It's a moment that should have been the end of him in his association with any Democratic candidate. This should be like the moment where all Democrats have a little mini version of the Jeremiah Wright speech in their head that President Obama had as a candidate, where he disassociated from a person who was making extraordinarily hostile statements, a priest who he had been associated with for years. It's time for that right now. We cannot have people like him on the stage. We can't have our candidates partying with Piker, hanging out, socializing, and winking and nodding and laughing with him. He needs to be out of any Democratic opportunity and actions.
17: Well, one of the campaigns he's most closely aligned with is Abdul El-Sayed in Michigan, and even that caused El-Sayed's campaign to issue something of an attempt to try to distance themselves from Piker. But then Piker responded to that. Let's hear Piker's response to El-Sayed on Israel, cut number 8.
27: There are going to be a lot of people who are already questioning Abdul El-Sayed's sincerity on these issues, that will then turn around and say, oh, he's moderating his position on Israel, all this stuff. I don't think he is.
17: Hassan Piker has been the principal surrogate for Abdul El-Sayed up until now, anyway. Who's right? Is Hassan Piker right that Abdul El-Sayed is not moderating his position? And how are, look, American Jews, as we established, traditionally vote Democrat. If you were a Jewish Democrat in Michigan, how would you be viewing this whole Piker, El-Sayed back and forth here, Joel?
18: Man, Scott, with friends like that, right, who needs enemies? For El-Sayed, he has essentially a person here who is undermining any possible message that El-Sayed would have in his engagement with the Jewish community of Michigan. And remember, the Jewish community of Michigan is over 100,000 voters. And only a couple of years ago, Mike Rogers lost by roughly, 20,000? You can't lose Jewish voters, especially when you didn't even win a majority in your own primary a few weeks ago. But I do think that Piker is right in this case. I don't think that El-Sayed has changed his tune on Israel. And to be short, his position on Israel is one that essentially means Israel as it currently is constituted should not exist. That's his position. And that, to the Jewish community of Michigan, and I know those folks, it's Midwest, I grew up in Pittsburgh, I went to summer camp with Jewish kids from Detroit area. That idea reeks of anti-Semitism, telling Jews that a country that we are connected to, that is our ancestral homeland, that we care about, should not exist, is essentially saying it's time to delete a state that's recognized by the UN, that's a member of good standing of the international community. It's horrific. El-Sayed needs to distance himself right now from Piker, but he hasn't. He's afraid to. He doesn't want to. Maybe he agrees with Piker. I don't know. But it's a real albatross around his neck.
17: Yeah, I agree with you. I think now they're realizing that what might have worked in the Democratic primary to rally a lot of these radicals is simply not going to fly in the general election in a purple state like Michigan. Our conversation has been with Joel Rubin, who is a serious Democrat political operative and national security and foreign policy analyst from the left. He has a piece in the Free Press, which I heavily recommend you read. It's called "I Worked for Bernie Sanders. The Democratic Party is Turning Against the Jews. My former boss and the broader left-wing activist infrastructure that surrounds him are actively fueling anti-Semitism in this country." Joel, you're a great American. We don't agree on much, but I do know this. You believe in the future of Western civilization, and on that, we can unite. We'll take a break. When we come back, I've got Bruce Blakeman in New York stopping by. Stay with us.
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25: 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From the city to the tips of the North and South Fork. 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
3: For 103.9 LI News Radio, I'm Jay Oliver. Nass County's law enforcement agencies will comply with state law, banning agreements with U.S. Immigration and Customs Enforcement. County Executive Bruce Blakeman announcing the county's compliance during a press conference yesterday after pressure from Governor Kathy Hochul. Blakeman stating after reviewing the law, quote, "We look for every possible way not to comply." Hochul responded saying she is for civil immigration enforcement, but the tactics displayed by Nass County leaders and law enforcement, quote, "only continues to evoke fear," adding that local cops will not be a part of it, according to the governor. Several people recovering and a dog dead after an attack at Kennedy Memorial Park in Hempstead yesterday. Police did respond to a call of the loose, aggressive dog that had attacked several people at the park. It was around 1 yesterday afternoon. Upon arrival, shot the dog, and that to prevent further injuries after at least 2 people were bitten. The dog's owner told local media that the 6-year-old Belgian Shepherd that is trained, a guard dog it is, escaped through a gate that was left open. For 103.9 LI News Radio, I'm Jay Oliver.
4: ABC News, I'm Michelle Franz. An historic flooding in Nepal triggered by what experts say was a landslide in Tibet that hit a glacier, creating melt and debris flows that swallowed up homes, bridges, and all else in its path. More than 350 are dead, 1,300 missing. The State Department says some 90 U.S. citizens could also be impacted in the region. ABC's Tom Supi-Burridge has more.
5: A glacial breakaway, according to experts, is basically where part of a glacier, a huge amount of ice, can come crashing off the glacier. It crashes down, taking rocks with it, and satellite imagery from before and after the disaster, according to experts, confirms this provisional theory about what happened.
4: President Trump says the U.S. is pledging aid and resources. A new wrinkle in the U.S.-Canada tariff battle. The president signing an executive order today to change the name, he says, of Lake Ontario to Lake America. In Massachusetts, jury deliberations continue in the Lindsay Clancy trial. The mother is charged with killing her 3 young children. This is ABC News.
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0: of business. We'll welcome business. And I won't chase out high net worth individuals like Zohran Mamdani and Kathy Hochul are doing now.
1: Bruce, I want to ask you about something that's coming up in just a few days, and that is the 25th anniversary of 9/11. Obviously, it's a big moment for New York City to look back on what happened on September the 11th, 2001. And there's a lot of debate in the community about what's changed in New York City. And I remember back in those days, everybody always said, never forget. And a lot of people are wondering if we did forget. How do you see this 25th anniversary in the context of the campaign that you're running for governor?
0: Well, Scott, it's very personal to me because my nephew, who was an Army veteran, he was a medic in the United States Army. He was a volunteer firefighter, and he was a New York State court officer who was stationed three blocks away from the World Trade Center. He went to help with the evacuation of the South Tower. He was administering first aid to a woman who was severely burned. The tower fell on him. We never recovered his body or his DNA, only his sidearm and his badge. So for me, it's incredibly personal. We have forgotten. Zohran Mamdani is now the mayor of the city, and this is somebody who's an apologist for people who commit acts in the name of Islam, extremism. So it's very personal to me. I go every year without fail to the memorial because that's my nephew's final resting ground. It was my sister Linda's oldest boy, wonderful kid, and it's a very, very sad day, but it's an upsetting day for me this year because Zohran Mamdani is the mayor of the city, and he seems to associate himself with people who take up the cause of Islamic extremism.
1: Bruce Blakeman, Republican candidate for governor in New York. Bruce, I'm going to give you the last word on this. I'm going to ask it this way. You hop on an elevator in New York, and you realize the person that you're riding with is an undecided Democrat. Maybe they're not the biggest Trump fan in the world. Maybe they rarely, if ever, vote Republican. Give them a little pitch. Why should they vote for you over the Democrats they're used to voting for to run this state?
0: Would you like a governor that cut your taxes? Would you like a governor that reduced your electric bills in half? Would you like a governor that creates more jobs, economic prosperity, and made for safer communities? If you do, that's my track record as county executive of a county larger than eight states in population. Compare that with Kathy Hochul, the most overtaxed, overregulated state in America, number 50 in economic outlook, and electric bills that are 70% higher than the national average, and the most pro-criminal governor in the United States. If you compare the two, I'm sure that on Election Day, I will get your support.
1: All right, that's Bruce Blakeman out driving around New York, doing a lot of events out there. Bruce, where can folks find you on the Internet if they want to reach out to your campaign?
0: Sure. 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Contribute, volunteer, get a lawn sign. That's the best endorsement a candidate can get. When you put a lawn sign, that's a great endorsement, and we're encouraging it. And we've given out tens of thousands of them. So come to my website, get a lawn sign, make a contribution, and volunteer.
1: All right, Bruce Blakeman, thanks for stopping by the Scott Jennings Show. I'm sure we'll talk again soon. 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More after this.

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4: 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It is sponsored by the town of Islip IDA. And in case you missed it, you will hear excerpts of conversations with New York State Senator Dean Murray, Jay Town, also attorney Nicole Bernanke and John Schweppe. 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
6: All right, rounding out the show here on Thursday, August the 27th. Scott Jennings broadcasting from New York City. We'll see you on CNN tonight at 10 Eastern. We'll be with Abby at the debating table. We'll see what issues of the day bubble up tonight. President Trump made little news in the Oval Office today. He signed an executive order changing Lake Ontario to Lake America. And he also took some questions from the crowd of reporters that were gathered there. And he is on his way, by the way, to Texas. And the reason he's headed to Texas is he is supporting Ken Paxton, the Republican candidate for Senate, who's running against this Democrat named James Tallarico. We've done a number of reports on Tallarico. I will be honest with you. You talk to anybody in the know in Republican politics right now, they're worried about this race, and they're worried about Ken Paxton. So President Trump is on his way down there. In fact, there's a Texas public opinion research poll out today that has a lot of folks buzzing. And there's a Senate race in Texas, and there is a governor's race. So in the Senate race, This poll found the Democrat Tallarico leading Paxton 48-42. That's a 6-point lead, but it found the incumbent Republican governor, Greg Abbott, leading his Democratic opponent, Gina Hinojosa, 49-42. So that is a significant split and a major split decision, at least in this survey. Ken Paxton obviously has some work to do to get right in this race with the people down in Texas, and he's getting Donald Trump's help today. Let's hear from the president a few moments ago from the Oval Office, cut 17.
7: So I'll be going to Texas, and we're working very hard. We want to win that race. He's running against a man who should not never be. We have a very good candidate, Ken Paxton, and he's running against Tallarico, they call him, because he is a little freaky, and that's not a man that represents the value of Texas. So I'm going to help Ken Paxton. And I'm going to spend a lot of time in Texas. I have the all-time highest vote in the history of Texas also. And I'm going to spend some time there. We'll be going tonight. Some of you are going with me. Thank you very much, everyone.
6: All right. That was President Trump on his way out the door to head down to Texas. He also made some comments on another story. We discussed this with you briefly yesterday, but I think it's worth talking about again. The U.S. Justice Department and the FBI have disrupted a major Chinese state-sponsored cyber espionage campaign that was targeting critical U.S. infrastructure and sensitive government networks. And this campaign had been going on since at least 2018. The hackers were breaching these networks over at NASA, the Federal Reserve, the United States Senate, at the Department of Justice. They got into defense contractors, hospitals, and power companies. This was a widespread state-sanctioned cyber espionage campaign going on by the Chinese inside the United States. And the Department of Justice has disrupted this. They're arresting people. And that's a good thing. It was raised to the president today in the Oval Office. And here's what he had to say about it. Cut 19.
8: But will you punish Putin or Russia if they continue to do
7: business? Well, it depends. It depends. So far, I think Russia's behaved quite well having to do with the Strait of Hormuz. And you have to understand, for everything they do, we do also. You know, somebody was saying about China. What about China? We hear they're spying. We spy on them, too. That's the way it goes.
8: Why not sanction Chinese banks, though?
6: So the president was downplaying this a little bit in the Oval Office just a few minutes ago. This story, though, it's really kind of a fascinating thing. You think about it, going back to 2018, that's 8 years worth of espionage out there going on at some of the highest levels of our government. But the Department of Justice is on top of it, and lots of activity on this front. The president today was downplaying a little bit. Chinese government is, of course, as they are wont to do, denying involvement in these cyber attack allegations. You can read about this over at CNN. They've got a pretty extensive story on it, but the department seized three, Department of Justice, that is, seized three internet domains affiliated with this Chinese company that they had identified that was the principal culprit here in these cyber attacks. So President Trump making a little news today in the Oval Office. It's been a bit of a breaking news day. Not sure if we have any word out of the Lindsey Clancy jury yet. That happened today, and I think they're still deliberating. But on that front, the jury has its instructions, and they've got the case. And we'll be finding out very soon what happens to Lindsey Clancy, who killed those three precious little children. We're done for the day. We'll have more news tomorrow. It's Scott Jennings on Salem. Thanks for being with us. You know, we hear a lot these days about conviction, but real conviction isn't measured by what you say when it's easy. It is measured by what you're willing to do when your beliefs are tested. And that's what makes Charlie Kirk, American Martyr, worth watching. Oh, our friend Charlie. At its heart, this is not a political story. It is the story of a man whose Christian faith shaped his character, guided his decisions, and gave him the courage to stand firm in the face of opposition. Charlie understood that faith isn't something that we practice for an hour on Sunday and then leave it behind. It's meant to influence how we live, how we lead, and how we serve others every day. Charlie's story challenges each of us to consider the legacy that we're building through our own faithfulness and whether we are willing to live boldly for Christ when it matters most. Go to angel.com/SJ. Do it today. Become an Angel Guild member. And when you do, you can watch Charlie Kirk, American Martyr, and help bring more stories of faith, courage, and conviction to audiences around the world.
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2: 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Nassau County, Suffolk County, all the news from our island in one place. 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
3: For 103.9 LI News Radio, I'm Jay Oliver. A Long Island woman is accused of stealing a bus and then crashing into a parked car. Suspect took the bus for a wild ride early yesterday morning. Police said the keys were left inside that bus at a depot on Landia. And that's where the suspect stole that vehicle. And after about a 5-minute joyride, the suspect crashed the bus into a vehicle on Belmore Avenue and right near the intersection of Cedarhurst and Lowell. New report from Smart Asset showing what families need to bring in annually to live comfortably on Long Island. And it's a lot for the update. Households in Nassau County need to be making more than $323,000 a year to live a comfortable life. In Suffolk County, it's $329,000 a year. Smart Asset defines comfortable living as not wealthy, but earning more than you need to just get by. For 103.9 LI News Radio, I'm Jay Oliver.
4: ABC News, I'm Michelle Franzen. Rescues continue across Nepal and Tibet following catastrophic mudslides and flooding throughout a popular tourist valley. More than 380 are confirmed dead. ABC's Britt Clinett is in Nepal.
5: More than 900 people are still unaccounted for here in Nepal, and China's state broadcaster says at least 558 are missing on the Tibetan side. So what we could be looking for is well over 1,000 people combined.
4: Deliberations underway in the Lindsay Clancy trial. The Massachusetts mother charged with killing her three children in 2023. Her defense says Clancy suffered from postpartum psychosis and did not have criminal intent. The president signing an executive order calling for Lake Ontario to change the name to Lake America. It marks another hurdle in the brewing trade war with Canada. Severe storms targeting the mid-Atlantic states and northeast today, packed with heavy winds and the threat of flooding, and extreme heat continuing in parts of the west. 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
6: From the LI News Radio Weather Center. As of the evening, we have a slight chance of showers and thunderstorms, mainly after midnight. Increasing clouds at a low around 68. For Friday, slight chance of rain in the morning. Chance of showers and thunderstorms in the afternoon. Cloudy skies mid-morning, then gradually becoming sunny in the afternoon with a high near 80. Friday night, chance of showers and thunderstorms, mainly before midnight. Cloudy skies at a low around 65. Saturday, some clouds, mostly sunny with a high near 80. From the LI News Weather Center, I'm Chris Keith.
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18: Welcome to Healthy Lifestyle with Lorianne. I am Coach Lorianne, America's number one take action success coach and strategist, empowering, educating, inspiring, and igniting people like you to take action with jet propulsion, step into the fullness of who you are meant to be. And we love having you here, and I'm so glad that you've joined us today. Today, we're going to speak about management of athletes. How exciting is that? So it's an episode that you really want to stay in with, because we're going to speak to Julia Hurley from the JuliaHurley.com. She is just an amazing individual, a dynamic entrepreneur, nationally recognized real estate broker, author, speaker, media personality, and former elected official who's built an incredible career at the intersection of business, leadership, and influence. As the owner of Just Homes Group, Julia is known for innovative marketing, high-level strategy, and a deep commitment to serving her community. She's also an author, a recognized leader in life coaching and personal development, and the founder of sports management company dedicated to helping athletes grow their brands and opportunities. With a decade of political experience and a passion for empowering others, Julia Hurley is truly a force to be reckoned with. Welcome, Julia, and I definitely want to talk about the books you have and all that exciting things. By the way, the website, thejuliahurley.com, is going to be in all of her links to her books will be with this episode. So we're excited to have you here. Welcome.
19: Thank you so much. That was a wonderful intro. I appreciate it. Thank you so much.
18: Oh, no worries. No worries at all. I appreciate that you're here, and I love talking about this. First, coming from politics myself, I do love talking about that and love business building. But I think what you're doing is really very interesting. So help us understand how you've confluenced the sports management, real estate, life coaching, being an author. You have a lot of things going on here. So let's have a little backstory before we dive in deeper to your actual athlete management.
19: Yeah. So it's all connected. Everything's connected. People are all connected. You're, you know, six phone calls away from the president at any minute. You know, people don't realize how connected the world truly is. and how connected they truly are. And when you open people's eyes to that opportunity for themselves, who is it that you want to meet? Who do you want to be? Who do you want to be around? Okay, well, 6 degrees of separation at any time, we can find that for you. And that's what my career was based on. Politics are relationships. You sure. start, at, yeah, exactly. It's all relationship based. So learning how to create foundations for good relationships, learning how to maintain good relationships leads you into opportunity. And once you see opportunity, you act on the opportunity. And that's where a little bit of a different skill set comes into play. And that sometimes, most of the time, requires coaching. People aren't always born into those conversations or those rooms or those abilities, but they have a natural talent for something. So I had a natural talent for relationship building and connection, which led me into real estate. And I've been doing that nearly 15 years. And the ability to remember every past client, their kids' names, their husbands, wives, what they purchased, when they purchased it, what it was like, these stories that you bring yourself to be part of is no different than being a politician and talking to every person you shake hands with. You just remember things. And then you connect those things and those people with something that they want or need, which in real estate is housing or commercial real estate. And then you do enough of that for enough people, and those people bring you opportunities. And through those opportunities, you meet bigger people with bigger opportunities. And then you meet different people with different opportunities, and you act on those. And when you see the opportunity, a lot of people just don't act. And 100%. I like that. They don't stop. They don't make the move. You're like, make the move.
20: No, okay. They're like, oh, look at what I see, but they don't take the steps. Yeah. That's why I'm a take action coach.
19: Exactly. 100%. It's like, did you see it? Did you want it? Did you like it? Go get it. Let's go.
20: Yeah.
19: Right. You just have to take the first step. We can figure out how to build the spaceship on the way down. Like, it's going to be okay. Yeah. And that led me into the sports arena, doing a couple of home purchases and leases for athletes, and then asking me questions. Well, what about insurance? What about utilities? What about internet? What about this? Do you know somebody that can fix my car? What about a pet sitter? What about a house sitter when I'm gone? Do you know people? Of course I do. Of course yeah. I do. And that turned into, do you know a financial planner that you can trust? Do you know a tax CPA that you can trust? They trust yeah. me. I trust people. I make the connection. And then yeah. I manage that relationship. And now we've gotten to the point where it's like,
20: That's the, what I refer to as circles of influence. It's your network, right? And you become the go-to person. And the more they see you as that expert and having those connections, the easier it is. I mean, I would call you right away, Julia, and be like, okay, I'm looking for this. And you're like, I got a guy. Don't worry about it. I got a girl for this. So, and that's where those connections come up. And that's where that trust, trust factor comes into, is that they already knew you through buying real estate. And now they start asking you other obvious questions to which you have a yes answer to. You know, you have people that you can refer to, and you can connect the two together. And that's a beautiful gift that you have. That's definitely a wheelhouse that you sit in nicely. And you're right. It is a very much aligned with being in politics, is that you need to be able to listen, hear what someone wants. Theoretically, I mean, this is how it's supposed to work, right? Listen, hear what people want, and then be able to figure out how to solve the problem, right? Right. Not every politician's like that, but really good ones are. They listen. So that's the first number one thing. That's the number one point in being a good real estate agent, is listening to what the client is wanting. Yeah. Yeah. So you got into sports, helping athletes, find their homes and things like that, and becoming that go-to person for them. So then you ended up stepping into management of these same athletes and their companies.
19: Yeah. And that led us into introducing them to their agents. So we have a lot of athletes that come in that don't have an agent. I am not an agent. I have no desire to be an agent. That requires a law license. You know, a lot of agents aren't attorneys. They should be. Those are serious, multi-million dollar contracts. I have zero interest in negotiating that on anybody's behalf, but I do know some really good agents. I know some really good lawyers. I know a lot of really good people at that job. So then it became, okay, I trust you with this financial planner is making me good money. I trust you with this real estate investment. You've put me with a good RIA, RAI. I trust this CPA firm. They're doing really great on my taxes. I trust that this business entity was done properly. You set me up with a good attorney. Now, do you have an agent? Of course I do. I've got someone that is so good for this personality and this position for what you need. Let me introduce you to 5 to 10. You fill them out, talk with them. I'm happy to be on the phone with you. We'll talk about how you feel about it. And I manage that relationship. So it's turned into managing a lot of their interpersonal relationships that affect their businesses, either positively or negatively, but they trust that that advice is there and I include them in it. I don't just do it and then walk away. I include them in the relationship process, in the conversation process, in the decision process, and then I give them all of that information to empower themselves so they feel like they have control over all of themselves as a business.
20: Yes, yes, yes. I mean, oh my gosh, I'm so happy because so often a coach tells people what to do and that's not our job. Our job is to walk the journey with them and give them, show them all the options, give them a 360 and help them and encourage them to be able and empower them, the word that you used, to be able to make those decisions for themselves based on the information that they have. That is absolute brilliant. The other thing that you said that is just so important is that you know where your wheelhouse is. You know where your areas of expertise is and you're allowing them to stay in their wheelhouse. Real important element here. You know what you're good at, right? And when you know what you're good at, you bring in other people. So you brought in the financial advisor, the CPA, the tax person, you brought in the agents, right? In order for them to make a decision. That is what one should look for. And that's what differentiates from good coaches, from good advisors, from good management teams, is they're giving you the opportunity to make the decision. It's kind of like what we did in politics. I was a chief of staff and I would 360 a topic so that the decision maker, the elected, would be able to be uber informed, right? Have a lot of information and be able to make a decision on what's best for their constituency. And I loved doing that. I still love doing that. And as a coach, I do that, right? And you're doing that as well, is we give our constituency all the information so that they can make the best decision for them. It's not always the step or journey I would take, but it's the journey they choose to take. And we're alongside them as they take that journey too. It may not be the person I might choose, but it's the person that they felt comfortable with. And that's what's important, not me telling them what to do. And that is something I see other people doing. And it's always cringy for me. Just like, make sure that coach has been trained and make sure that coach has a coach. Because if they're not coachable. And if they tell you what to do, run, just run.
19: 100%.
20: Yeah. I see that often and it makes our job more difficult in doing what we do. But so let's back it up for a second because now I'm absolutely intrigued, Julia, of how you got started in doing this. I know how I did and my audience knows how I did, but I want to know how you got involved in this because this is something that definitely morphed over the years. You can see that it was this and then that and then this, and it all makes sense. When you talk about your story, your trajectory of where you are now, it makes perfect sense. But let's go back to the beginning. What started this? First, how did you get into politics? Why did you get into politics?
19: God. So I got into politics during 2008. I was standing in line to vote and my state representative was in line and he made some really inappropriate comments and I did not know who he was at the time and I called him out on his comment and he did not appreciate that and he was very vocal about how he did not appreciate that and I had no idea who he was and I did not care who he was, and I was very clear that I told him that I do not care who you are, and I will beat you in your next election. And he was an 18-year incumbent, and I had no idea. I had no idea who he was. And to this day, I've maybe spoken 6 total words to that man. I don't know who he is. I have no interest in knowing who he is. I know who other people thought he was until he was beaten. So when I took that place in the state of Tennessee, state legislature, Tennessee had, for the first time in 150 years, had a Republican majority. and it was by one vote, not very many votes. So it wasn't really a majority. It was a true, in what I see it today, back then, it was a true legislature. People had opinions. You were allowed to fight and argue, and there was opinions on both sides, and everybody had a seat at the table. It was very interesting. It was very tumultuous. A lot of people were worried about their careers. Hindsight's 2020. There could have been a lot of things done differently. Fast forward to today's legislature. It's a super, super, super Republican majority. I think there's 10 elected Democrats in the whole state. I mean, it's very waning at that point to have any opinion. There's no opinion. There's only one opinion. And it makes politics very boring. It makes it very
20: it's actually one-sided. Very... Yeah, it's, well, not even just one-sided. What it is it's, you know, the best decisions are made with most information. So all the different opinions, I always surround myself with people who are contrary because I want to know. I want to understand because I may not think of that. 9 times out of 10, I don't think of what they're saying. And when they say it, I'm like, huh, good point. And it allows me to readjust and realign with some other views. And if you don't have those other viewpoints and you don't have those lively conversations, respectful, legislative, you know, I think that's something that we're lacking these days, respectful conversations without throwing cards at each other, just respectful conversations and understand that we have differences of opinion. We're just coming at it from a different angle. But there's a process I do when I do speaking engagements, and it's all about learning that there's different ways to get to the same end result. And I think that's something that we're very sorely lacking in elections these days and in our electeds these days. Because back then, for me too, it was a lively conversation. And sometimes it was like, whoa, that was fun. But the thing that came out of it that I always thought was so interesting as an observer and doing it was that all these different ideas came out and got put on the table and the best got picked up. Not just one side, not just another side. It was like the best of the best ended up coming together, and it created a really good version for that day based on the information they had that day. And that's something that makes me crazy too, is that you could get another piece of information tomorrow, which could change your position today. That 100%. It's like, oh, I didn't have that piece. Now with that piece, it changes the puzzle. Let's look at it again. But, you know, now they're spending more time poking at each other on a personal basis. And for me, that's always a flag on the field that you don't have information. If you're poking at a person, you don't have information. I want concrete information so I can make a decision. And that's something that you're doing with your clients, is you're helping them make decisions based on concrete information, not on personal attacks or anything like that, on that. But I love that you challenged him. I love that you took him out. Yeah. I love that you were like, no, it doesn't matter to me who you are. It doesn't matter what your title is. This is not okay. And that you spoke your mind. And that's the beauty of what I think our republic is about, is being able to speak our minds, because you can't do that in other countries. And a lot of people don't know that, because many of the people here in our states have never traveled to other countries and understand what their lives are like, and that they can't say what they want. They can, but there's ramifications, and we don't have those kind of ramifications here so far. So it's really, it's exciting that you did that and you took them on, girl. I'm like, high five that. That is so cool. So then you started doing that. And you're loving it. And then what made you then shift? So
19: I stayed in politics for 10 years. I was state executive committee woman for one term for 4 years. And then I was a county commissioner for one term for 4 years. And I was secretary of state's county commissioners association. And I always said to myself, I was never going to be a career politician. I don't care how well liked or not well liked I was. It did not matter to me. I was putting a 10-year term limit on myself. Period. End of story. And that's exactly what I did. I kept my word and said, I'm done. We're done. 10 years I've served. I'm good. People ask me all the time, are you going to run again? When you get a little older, are you going to run again? Could you run again? I do not have any interest in doing that. I will write checks. I will attend fundraisers. I will support good politicians. I prefer to support younger politicians. Women would be great. Please go run. But I have no interest in seeing my name on a ballot again. I'm out of that part of it. 100%.
20: Yeah. Yeah. There's three levels too that a lot of people don't understand. And I love being able to talk about something like this. There's three different steps in becoming a politician. One is to have the party support. And that's one kind of conversation. The next conversation.
19: If you can get it, good luck.
20: If you can get it, yes, because I hope you totally understand that. And then the next one is actually reaching out to the people. The third step is actually doing the job. That's the easiest part of running for a position. But yeah, when you don't have the party behind you, and I know that story all too well as well, is that, you know, they weren't supporting, of course they went and supported a man. I'm just like, okay. So, but you know, I made it really difficult, and that I feel like that's always been my job, is no matter what I'm chasing or what I'm going to do, I just make it really difficult for them to say no to me. Just really, really difficult. Not being difficult, but just make it really difficult, because it's a hard choice when you come prepared and you have the information and you can answer the call. And that's what you did. You made it difficult. Yeah. I love that.
19: That's just life in general. I need to know what I'm doing at all times, and everyone else does too. And in a day and age where people get their news from TikTok, which is fine. I love TikTok. It's very informative when used correctly. It can be very helpful. It's sound bites, 30 to 60 seconds, 5 minutes max on a video. People are in and out. They want as much information as quickly as possible. They want to feel like they are an expert in something. So it's helping guide people through understanding as quickly as possible what those sound bites are, what they actually mean, where that comes from, and why. So you can use that knowledge to the best of your ability for you and your family to make great decisions based on what your needs are only.
20: Yeah. 100%, 100%. And that's why some of this stuff makes me a little nuts, because you're not getting all the information and you're not taking the step beyond and you're making decisions on that information. Quick story. When I was working in the government, and I got a phone call from a constituent, and I had not good news to tell them. It wasn't a happy ending. And, I was told, don't tell them that. And I was like, no, that's the truth. So I'm going to tell them the truth. Because if I don't, they're going to make a family decision based on the information I tell them. And if I don't tell them the truth and I tell them what you want me to tell them, it's going to push them back farther when they find out, and they're going to lose trust in the government. And I don't want either to happen. So to be able to make an informed decision, you have to get the right information, even if it makes you uncomfortable. And they were not happy when I told them. Mm-hmm. However, later on, they came back and told me how much they appreciated that we were very forthcoming with it, because they were able to make a proper decision, and they moved ahead so much faster because they weren't pushed back because they didn't have the improper information. So I was like, no, we're always truthful. We always give the best information we know at the time. That is important, because we're all making decisions for our families based on that mm-hmm. information. So it's really something that we can't take lightly. I believe.
19: Agreed.
20: Yeah. So you're listening to Healthy Lifestyle with Lorianne. You know what? We're going to take a short break with, come back with Julia Hurley. You can find Julia at thejuliahurley.com. There's a reason why there's the there. We're going to talk about it when we come back from break. We'll be right back.
0: This summer, the stage comes alive at Theater 3 in Port Jefferson. 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
22: For 103.9 LI News Radio, I'm Jay Oliver. If the years of crashes at a notorious West Babylon intersection, the State Department of Transportation now launching a traffic study. Yesterday morning's crash at State Route 109 and Herzl Boulevard were apparently the proverbial straw that broke the camel's back. As residents say, it's been an ongoing nightmare. At around 4 yesterday morning, the driver of an MTA truck was headed westbound on 109. That's when his vehicle struck an eastbound sedan attempting to turn left on Herzl early in the month. Yet after another crash, a DOT spokesperson said that the intersection meets all state federal standards, but now that is being reevaluated. A Long Island woman accused of stealing a bus, then crashed it into a parked car. That suspect taking the bus for a wild ride early yesterday morning. Police said the keys left inside the bus at a depot in Islandia, when the suspect stole that vehicle. And after about a 5-minute joyride, that suspect then crashed the bus into a vehicle on Belmore Avenue near the intersection of Cedarhurst and Lowell. For 103.9 LI News Radio, I'm Jay Oliver.
4: ABC News, I'm Michelle Franzen. Rescues continue across Nepal and Tibet following catastrophic mudslides and flooding throughout a popular tourist valley. More than 380 are confirmed dead. ABC's Britt Clinett is in Nepal.
5: More than 900 people are still unaccounted for here in Nepal, and China's state broadcaster says at least 558 are missing on the Tibetan side. So what we could be looking for is well over 1,000 people combined.
4: Deliberations underway in the Lindsay Clancy trial. The Massachusetts mother charged with killing her three children in 2023. Her defense says Clancy suffered from postpartum psychosis and did not have criminal intent. The president signing an executive order calling for Lake Ontario to change the name to Lake America. It marks another hurdle in the brewing trade war with Canada. Severe storms targeting the mid-Atlantic states and northeast today, packed with heavy winds and the threat of flooding, and extreme heat continuing in parts of the west. 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
6: From the LI News Radio Weather Center. As of the evening, we have a slight chance of showers and thunderstorms, mainly after midnight. Increasing clouds at a low around 68. For Friday, slight chance of rain in the morning. Chance of showers and thunderstorms in the afternoon. Cloudy skies mid-morning, then gradually becoming sunny in the afternoon with a high near 80. Friday night, chance of showers and thunderstorms, mainly before midnight. Cloudy skies at a low around 65. Saturday, some clouds, mostly sunny with a high near 80. From the LI News Weather Center, I'm Chris Keith.
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20: 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Again, we're here today with Julia Hurley. She is unbelievable. TheJuliaHurley.com. What's the deal with the Julia?
19: And somebody took my name. I don't know who owns it, but whoever owns JuliaHurley.com needs to call me because I'd love my name back. Thank you. I have no idea who it is.
20: It's not like your name is Jane Smith. Yeah. It's Julia Hurley. It's not a common name, I don't think, anyway. But anyway, if anybody knows who has JuliaHurley.com, please contact us. We'll get it over to Julia so that those two can talk. In the meantime, all of Julia's information is down below, TheJuliaHurley.com. You also wrote two books. You wrote a children's book. It's called The Very Contrary Fairy, correct? What's that about? You have a copy of it, right?
19: Oh,
20: right.
19: Yes, I do. So it's about a princess that lives in a little castle with her dad. That's her fairy dad right there. And this is her caretaker. And you see the face he's making. He's like, oh, I can't do this anymore. So she's upset. She's very contrary. She runs away because she doesn't like to be told what to do. And her dad comes to find her, and he basically ends it with, I used to be contrary, too. And so they find each other. They talk. She apologizes. He apologizes. She learns that everything that he asks her to do is for a good reason, and she doesn't want to be alone or lost anymore. And she's very sad, and he's like, I understand. But this is not the way to go about it. Like, we got to do it a different way. So it's very sweet.
20: Book. Oh, my gosh. That's so sweet. And the other one. which we want to talk more about, is your real estate book, Panic to Profit.
19: Yes.
20: Yeah.
19: It's based on sports. You can see here. So it's a sports topic real estate coaching book. It puts both together. So whatever, if you love sports, you're going to find something in here for real estate agents that is going to be very useful for you. It's an FTT. First this, then this. Here's a game plan. Here's how you do it. Here's why you do it that way. Here's an example of how it works. And here's the information that backs that up.
20: Oh, that is so good. So good. I have a bunch of clients who are in real estate. I'm going to have to let them know to go to Amazon.com or go to your website because the links are right there. And we're going to have the links below as well with this episode so that you can go and get those. The Panic to Profit, what made you write that?
19: So last year I had a surgery that had me down for about 4 weeks. And I said, what am I going to do with this time? I'm just sitting in bed. What am I going to do? So I did two things. I wrote this book, number one, and I started learning the Italian language. One thing got completed, still working on the other. But I said, you know, I've had all these ideas. I've had all these coaching programs. I've put all this stuff together for people before. Why don't I put it together in a book so people can just buy it?
20: Yeah.
19: So that's what I did.
20: Yeah. That's what my intentional success book behind me is. Mm-hmm. Same thing. It's my coaching program. So it's just, I love that. And it really is. And I love that you put the sports together. I have a running joke that I'll be like, I'll definitely sink that puck. Not a problem. And I'll get that into the end zone. And my husband's like, oh my God.
19: The sports.
20: He's like, oh, you're just tangling different sports together.
19: Okay.
20: But it's a running joke because it aggravates him. And it's kind of my sideline is to aggravate him. Isn't that my job? No.
19: That is your job. That is your job.
20: Oh, thank you. Thank you. See, you get me, Julia. You get me. No, that's really cool. And so now you do the management, right? You're helping them with their brands and with opportunities and seeing opportunity. I see a lot of, and you said it earlier when you were speaking that people have opportunities put in front of them and they're like, this is great, but they don't take the steps. Why is it that you think people don't do that? Because I know you do. That's for sure. Yeah. Based on your story. I can tell that you do. And I know I do. If I see something and I want to do it, I just do it. I make the decision to go do it.
19: I think that people go into analysis paralysis and it's all fear-based. Everything anybody doesn't do is fear-based.
20: Yeah.
19: And I feel like the majority of people that I've coached through fear or shame is someone somewhere in their past told them they couldn't. And they will never listen to the 30 people that said you could. They're always going to hear the one negative voice that said they could not. Oh, well, I remember I tried that once. Okay, well, Jesus didn't make the perfect goblet to drink out of and didn't build the perfect house the first time he became a carpenter when he was 10. This stuff doesn't happen overnight. You don't try one time. You try until you do. And people think because they see other people's stories that they've accomplished something so quickly, but they didn't. No one accomplishes anything quickly.

0: That's something that I say all the time, not only to myself, but to other people, is to enjoy the journey. It's all about the journey. It's more about the journey than the end result. You'll get there. So it's really, understanding where you have to go, surrounding you with the right person and just having that vision. But yeah, people get,
1: so that's the biggest part of it. Surrounding yourself with the right people. And again, people get stuck where they are and they get really stuck. And sometimes people get so stuck that if they were to try to move from that position, they lose everything. And losing everything, even when you know you're in the wrong spot, is more scary than moving forward. So people stay and they don't know where else to go. Say you live in a socioeconomically disadvantaged area and you don't want to be there anymore. And your immediate thought is, I have to leave. But then you're leaving behind other people. And then they guilt trip you on it, or they say, you can't, how could you do this to us? You can't leave us. You would rather stay there because of fear of being alone or trying to find the right people and the right place for you. You'll stay where you are. Yeah. And a lot of people just cannot fathom surrounding yourself with the right people means leaving the bad ones alone. You have to be alone to move forward.
0: 100%. And just because you're leaving them behind doesn't necessarily make them bad. They just no longer serve you. They serve their purpose, for what they were and what they did and who they are. You've learned hopefully something from them. Sometimes it's good stuff. Sometimes it's not good stuff, but you've learned from them and they no longer serve you. So I like to look at it like that, is that maybe they no longer serve you. Is it painful? Is it difficult? Yeah, it is. But the moving is so much better. I mean, having done it myself and blown up my whole entire life and moved forward, it's hard. It's scary, but oh my gosh, the freedom and the peace you get by stepping into the power of who you're meant
1: to be. There is freedom in fear.
0: Yes. Yes.
1: And that's it. You have to take it. You really, really, really have to say, this is so scary, I'm going to do it anyway. And if the people around you don't support that, those people need to go.
0: Yes, yes, yes. You need to have, and it's better to have one or two. I always look for the raving cheerleaders. Like my bestie, she doesn't always understand what I'm doing, but I'm telling you, she is a cheerleader. She's like, okay, you're doing what now? But she's like, okay. And she's just, those are the people. My husband is like, okay, behind you, doing this with you. When you don't have your right, you're not in the right room. You know, your ladder is on the wrong wall. Yeah. Just take your ladder and go to another wall. And I promise you, and just like what you're saying, is that the right people will be put in front of you, and those people will help you grow. If you feel like you're not growing, if you feel like you're being suppressed, if you feel like you know, people are holding you back. First of all, a lot of people, when they tell you those things, those stories that you were just talking about, it's their own fears. They don't want to do it. So they don't want you to do it because they're fearful. And I get it. And that's okay.
1: It's not, they're jealous. They're not jealous. People aren't jealous of you. And a lot of people say, oh, well, so-and-so said they're just jealous. They're not jealous. I mean, maybe way, way, way, way, way somewhere they might be. They don't think that when they're acting that way. I think that most people just act out of fear. Well, I couldn't accomplish that. How could you? Well, I thought we were on the same playing field. Now I'm going to lose you. So fear of loss. And then you're afraid to be lost, and everyone's operating out of fear.
0: Yeah. Yeah. When you take fear off the table, you're unstoppable. And that 100%. Is a beautiful thing. And a lot of people are fearful going into politics, moving into different jobs, changing direction because of being found out. So then imposter syndrome comes in, or something you've done in the past that you're ashamed of or whatever. And I say, just tell the whole world. So that takes that off the table. Just tell the world.
1: Take it off the table.
0: I messed up. This is what I did. I'm taking it off the table because now you can't hold it over my head, because I already told you. Yeah, I know. I admitted it and I've moved on and I've grown from that. And that's why we have those experiences though, to grow, to learn from.
1: And that's why we coach our kids through it. It's like, this is how this conversation can go. So let's play it out before we actually go have it. Like, let's give 4 or 5 scenarios of you talking with this person specifically. What do you think they could possibly say back? And then I'll play that role. We're going to role play this until you're comfortable with exactly what you need to say.
0: Yeah. Yeah, I love that. Role playing is great. And I do that in my head. And I do that with my kids as well. And my clients is

0: we do that. We walk through, like, what's the worst that could happen? That's a really big statement too. It's like, let's really think about it. What's the worst thing that could happen? They no longer in your life. You get successful. You go do something that you really love. Oh, that's a terrible thing. All right, let's try another scenario. You know, so yeah, right. It's real good to roll those and have someone in your life, like a coach, like you, who will walk them through that and say, okay, like, why not? And that's a question I know I ask a lot is, help me understand, hence my TV show, and why not? You know, why not? Why wouldn't you do that? So what's holding you back? Why? And then when they start thinking about it, they're realizing that for everything that you said is that it's really somebody else mm-hmm. that they're afraid to leave behind. And you don't have to leave them behind. You just are being held down by them if you allow it. So, and it's, right. it's an allowance. And that's something that a lot of people don't understand. You can't shame somebody. That's, you're doing that all by yourself because you can't shame me unless I allow it. Right. And you can't be held down unless you allow it. So you take steps, you find a way, there's always a way. And that's, to me, those are all excuses for procrastination and not taking the steps and not taking action. There are reasons why not to do it, and our brain works that way because our brains are wired to protect us. So our brains are like, ruh-roh. What they don't understand is our brains don't know the difference between what happened 20 years ago and what happened 5 minutes ago. And there's a difference between, here's a bear running at me, that's why we have it, run away or do something different, right? And it being real emergency, a real fear factor. Mm-hmm. So, and that's what social media is doing to everyone. That's what 24/7 news is. 24-hour news is the worst invention ever because it's constantly.
1: I just don't watch the news. It's not hard.
0: I don't either.
1: Turn it off.
0: I don't either.
1: Just turn it off. Like, read a book. Pick up a book. Read a book. Talk to your neighbor. Go to a not-for-profit. Volunteer somewhere. Find something positive to give back and that will come back to you. Whatever you're putting out there is what you're getting. And if you're in your room and you're watching TV or you're playing a violent video game, you're doing something that you know is negative for your body, negative for your energy. That's what you're getting in return. That's all you're going to get in return.
0: Yeah.
1: So whatever
0: yeah.
1: you're putting in is what comes out. So you got to put in the good stuff so the good stuff comes out.
0: And that means in your eyes, your mouth, your ears, what you're watching, what you're hearing, social media, news, the whole nine yards. Yeah, I don't watch it. I can't. I can't tolerate that. And it does. It puts you into that state of fear mm-hmm. and they want us in that state of fear. So they're constantly pounding. And what's a belief too? Belief is a thought you think over and over and over again. So if you're hearing the same thing over and over and over again, it suddenly becomes true. It's not
1: right.
0: proved out as true. And something you said earlier that I do want to circle back to is, The one item that you focus on, even though 20 other people say that you can do it and you focus on the one person who said you can't, you already have proof. It's about allowing someone like you, a coach, to walk alongside your journey to say, well, let's look at the proof. You know, give me proof that you can't do that. Why can't you do that? Why can you do that? Here's the proof why you can it. Let's show you the times that you've been successful. So you're telling me you've never been successful in your life. You've never done something that you've, you know, done for the first time and you weren't successful at it. Prove that to me. Show me that. No, I did this and I did that. Ah. And those things start building up and now we're changing our lens. We're focusing on things that are real. Cause I used to do that too. I would focus on the one bad thing and forget all the good things. Right. So
1: yeah. on stage, I think people are inherently wired for that for safety reasons. You know,
0: yeah.
1: we're not that old. What, 6 million years maybe. So whatever they say, carbon dating, if you believe in that stuff at this moment, we're however many years old. So we're not that old to have lost 3 generations ago where there was no refrigeration. There were no vaccinations. There was just. All we did was live and die by what we could kill and eat three or four, right? For my age group. So there's 3 generations before me and then the one before them. So 4 generations ago, people had nothing. They yeah. still believed that if you put a chicken on your stomach with the cud, the chicken would absorb your sickness and you would heal because the chicken would fly away. I mean, people can't fathom that was 100 years ago, right?
0: Yeah. So. Yes. Just
1: we are wired for fear. It saves us.
0: That's from hunger,
1: from starvation, from getting mauled to death. But we don't have that problem at the moment. So we have to train our fear into action.
0: Yes. Yes. So if someone were to take action now, what would be one thing that they can do other than, of course, getting your books, and working with you is what could they do right now to start training themselves to get away from fear? Because fear is the only thing that's holding you back. That's the only thing.
1: It just depends. It depends on what they want to do. I mean, if they just want to go work out at the gym, we do a step by step, something so small. And it's like, okay, I want to go to the gym. Great. Go to the closet, put your shoes on, walk to the front door, go back to the closet, take your shoes off, put them back in the closet. We'll do it again tomorrow. And we're going to do that action every day until you're compelled to say, I put these shoes on. I have to go outside the door. Well, great. How far are we going to get? Let's make the goal. And people don't have goal setting skills and they don't have support in goal setting skills. It could be something super simple, or it's going to be, I need to make $10 million by this year of my life. It's the goal. I have to do it and I want to get there. Then we make a completely different set of small steps, but it's always going to be the consistent small step that gets you to the goal. So we have to set the goal and then set the steps and then hold you accountable to it.
0: Yes. And have somebody holding you accountable to it. Yeah. You know, it's so funny. Quick story. One of my coaches, who's also a friend of mine now, and I coach for him, is Jack Canfield. He was from the Secret. Jack is amazing, but he tells us this story and he's on with his coach, because our coaches always have coaches, right? He's on with his coach and he says he wants to lose weight. So his coach went, great, drop and give me 10. And he was like, what now? What? And he goes, yeah. Now. So here's Jack. He goes, oh, okay. And he drops and gives him, well, almost 10, but he drops. So that was the important part. But that's to your point, is that we have a goal. Let's take baby steps to get us there. Let's really intentionally do it today. The I'll wait till Monday thing doesn't work. You know, just because you skip a day, we all, you know, we're trying to strive for consistency. Consistency gets you results. And if you look at anybody who's successful, it's about the fact that they were consistent and they kept moving forward. And sometimes if you're trying to lose weight, I call it releasing weight as opposed to losing it, because our brains, if you lose it, it keeps trying to find it. If they're releasing weight and suddenly you decide that you eat like a mini chocolate bar and you're like, oh, well, no, that blew it. No, you start the next minute. So it's just, okay, we're human. It's okay. Start the next minute though. And we just keep taking those steps. So I love your coaching style. I love, love, love what you're doing. I encourage everybody to go out. If you have little ones, and I'm going to be a glamma soon. So I'm going to go get the Very Contrary Fairy so that we have that story, because they want us to give books to them, which I love. And get the, real estate, sports related real estate Panic to Profit, either from the website, thejuliahurley.com. There's the link there for both of your books there, and or go to Amazon and you can get it right there. But Julia, you are absolutely a dream, that you're out there and you're doing this work and you're helping people, walking alongside them and giving them these tools and doing it in the there's no excuses for you. You're just like,
1: unauthorized. I'm very unauthorized.
0: It's always unauthorized. But yeah,
1: we're doing it.
0: Yeah, I love the non-negotiable element of how you coach. And that's really important. It's like, okay, this is what we're doing. And it's the we're doing it kind of thing. So, I think that's really great. Thank you so much for being on today. We really appreciate having you today.
1: Thank you very much. Everybody have a great day.
0: Thank you all for joining us today on Healthy Lifestyle with Lorianne. I hope we earned the privilege of your time. Again, I want to thank our guest today, Julia Hurley. All our information will be with this episode. And look for our show next Saturday at 3 p.m. on JVC Broadcasting and, of course, iHeartRadio. 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And I'll be here celebrating with you. This is Coach Lorianne signing off with action. 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
3: For 103.9 LI News Radio, I'm Jay Oliver. Nass County's law enforcement agencies will comply with state law, banning agreements with U.S. Immigration and Customs Enforcement. County Executive Bruce Blakeman announcing the county's compliance during a press conference yesterday after pressure from Governor Kathy Hochul. Blakeman stating after reviewing the law, quote, "We look for every possible way not to comply." Hochul responded saying she is for civil immigration enforcement, but the tactics displayed by Nass County leaders and law enforcement, quote, "only continues to evoke fear," adding that local cops will not be a part of it, according to the governor. Several people recovering and a dog dead after an attack at Kennedy Memorial Park in Hempstead yesterday. Police did respond to a call of the loose, aggressive dog that had attacked several people at the park. It was around 1 yesterday afternoon. Upon arrival, shot the dog, and that to prevent further injuries after at least two people were bitten. The dog's owner told local media that the 6-year-old Belgian Shepherd that is trained, a guard dog it is, escaped through a gate that was left open. For 103.9 LI News Radio, I'm Jay Oliver.
7: ABC News, I'm Michelle Franzen. The jury in the Lindsay Clancy trial finishing the first day of deliberations. The mother is charged with killing her three children. ABC's Peter Haralambos has more.
8: This case got very complicated yesterday when the judge decided that this jury can consider the lesser included offenses of second-degree murder and manslaughter. This is no longer a question of is Clancy unable to tell the difference between right and wrong because of her psychosis and get sent to a facility or get sent to prison because she's guilty of first-degree murder. The jury has more options now.
7: Deliberations resume tomorrow. Rescue operations in Nepal and Tibet continue following the historic mudslides. Experts say that were triggered by glacial melt and massive flooding in the region. Nepali police say at least 358 are dead, 1,300 missing. In the latest tariff tiff, President Trump signed an executive order to rename Lake Ontario Lake America. Canada's prime minister says the world will always call it Lake Ontario, which means the lake is great. Michelle Franz in ABC News.
9: 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As of the evening, we have a slight chance of showers and thunderstorms, mainly after midnight, increasing clouds at a low around 68. For Friday, slight chance of rain in the morning, chance of showers and thunderstorms in the afternoon, cloudy skies mid-morning, then gradually becoming sunny in the afternoon with a high near 80. Friday night, chance of showers and thunderstorms mainly before midnight, cloudy skies and a low around 65. Saturday, some clouds, mostly sunny with a high near 80. From the LI News Weather Center, I'm Chris Keith.
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19: You're listening to Looking Ahead, sponsored by Water Gap Wellness. My name is Anissa Leonardo, and we are here today to talk about recovery and wellness and treatment services that are available in the community for you. So Water Gap is a program that treats mental health as well as addiction. And people come, they stay with us, they access clinical, psychiatric services in a, in a really serene and comfortable setting. So there's so much stigma in the field of mental health and addiction that people think of the Hollywood version, which either looks like an intervention or like a really fancy program in California or somewhere in between. Most of the time what it looks like is somebody who doesn't want to go into treatment. And unfortunately, we see a lot of that as well. So we really heavily rely on partners in the community to catch people wherever they're at, whether that's a psychiatrist, an outpatient program, a community center, or a program like ours where people can actually go and stay and get treatment for a few weeks. So one of those partners, which is wonderful, that we work with is called New Hope Rising. And they actually have recovery homes as well as a wellness center on Long Island. So today our guest is Joan Stong, and she's the clinical director of the New Hope Rising Wellness Center. And we're going to talk a little bit about the services they provide. If you're listening, if you think that maybe this could be a fit for you, or there's a loved one of yours that you're concerned about, you know, just stay tuned and listen to some of what we have to say. It could be really helpful information. And you never know when you're going to come across somebody who's like, hey, I need to find a therapist. Mm-hmm. You know, it comes up more now than it used to, certainly in the field, and we like to see that. So if you want to learn more about Water Gap or have questions, you could feel free to give me a call at 646-599-0577. But with that, I'm going to turn it over to our guest, Joan, and ask you, first of all, just like what got you into the field, what interests you about the field of mental health and wellness services?
20: So I actually had a very long corporate background before I came into the field of human services. I did a lot of work with inner city youth when I lived in Manhattan on a volunteer basis for the Children's Aid Society. And I always said if I left my industry, I'd go back to school, and I did that. And I went back to school to get my master's in social work. And I absolutely love what I do. I love the many different aspects in which we as social workers work in, from the policy level down to the micro level interventions of working one-on-one with our clients, and how all of it is intertwined to provide the best possible service. So New Hope Rising Therapy and Wellness Center is located in West Hampton Beach. And I began working in the field, and started working with New Hope Rising a few years ago, and I absolutely love it. It's fueled my passion and my reason for being here.
19: Hmm. And what about, so there's, I mean, hundreds of programs on Long Island specifically even, and, you know, I visited recently and was really blown away by a combination of things that you all offer. Mm-hmm. So the level of quality of the clinical services, the access, to care that the community has in terms of like insurances that you can take, and the environment itself. I walked in and I immediately felt better. Mm-hmm. And that's what we want for people, right? So, I mean, I know what kind of drew me to the work that you all do, and just being impressed by it. But I want to ask you, like, what do you find unique about the approach that you have at New Hope Rising?
20: So I guess one of the things that we really focus on is being able to be a provider in the community to not just one demographic, right? So, you know, when we're working with our clients, we're working with people of all different levels of a socioeconomic status. And the fact that we can do that and not just be a clinic that provides a 30-minute session or, you know, a group session because we're so overloaded we can't provide anything more, we're really able to provide that private practice feel in a community mental health program,
19: yeah.
20: Right? So we really want to be able to give everybody that we serve the best possible individual couples and family therapy that they can work with. And we work with children, we work with adolescents, adults, we work throughout the lifespan. Each of our clinicians, and that was another thing that really impressed me, is the way that the founders have been able to, you know, that we've all been able to bring on clinicians who really have diverse backgrounds. Mm-hmm. So when a client calls us, we're not just placing them with whoever's available. Mm-hmm. A client calls, they identify what they're looking for, and we match them with the therapist that's going to be able to provide them with what they need.
19: Yeah, I mean, we appreciate that very much. And
20: Thank you.
19: From the level of care that we give, you know, people think that they're going in and they're going to get this standard treatment, right? Like, I'm going in and this is my expectation. This is what I'm going to get out of it. And I think what people don't realize, whether it's a residence or an outpatient, or a wellness center or anything, is that like the treatment services should be catered to each individual.
20: Absolutely.
19: And people throw around the word individualized care, but they don't always stand behind it.
20: Mm-hmm.
19: So, I mean, we're at Watergap, we're really passionate about that as well, and we appreciate programs that are, whether it's somebody who comes in and wants to explore dancing because they haven't done that in 20 years and they're missing that, or they're at risk of losing their marriage and they want to do relationship work. Like, it could range from a million different things.
20: Exactly.
19: So really meeting people where they're at, you know, what that means, what that translates to, I don't think everyone fully understands. So it's great, really, what you provide.
20: Thank you. Yeah, we love it. And I think it definitely, I mean, hearing what, you know, what Watergap has done, and from what I've heard from people in the field, it's amazing what you've been able to provide your clients. And so it's really nice to be able to have an organization that we can refer to that kind of has the same philosophy that we do.
19: Yeah, thanks for saying that.
20: One of the things that I'm very excited about, I've gone back to school for my doctorate. And one of the things that I also love about New Hope is that we are young in the field, right? We're pretty grassroots. We're growing. We're growing rapidly. To be a part of that, but to also be able to use this next level of my education to really build the organization into a true trauma-informed program, you know, from every level, from the staff level to the client level. You know, from the actual, the way that the organization functions. And that I'm very, very excited about.
19: And how cool you get to grow alongside the program.
20: Yeah, absolutely. Absolutely.
19: And help the program grow with you. That's great. So what would you say to somebody who might be listening and they have like a loved one who they think might need help and they're not really sure how to approach that conversation with them?
20: So, you know, it's difficult, right? So we could approach the conversation with the loved one and they say, yes, I want to get help. And then we could approach the conversation with the loved one and they could say, absolutely not. I'm not getting help. I don't need help. So what I often do is I really suggest that the person who has the loved one who's struggling, that the person themselves, the family member, gets help. We've done a lot of family work. We used to run a group called Families Rising, where people would come in whose children or a loved one was struggling with either a mental health or an addiction issue. And this group really was very good in helping them to understand boundary setting, to really understand what resources are available out there and how the fact is that we have no control over what the other person's going to do. So I encourage them to say something. But at the same time, I really encourage them to get help themselves because it is a very difficult process sometimes. A lot of times.
19: Yeah. No, I think that's great. Great advice. Great suggestion. One of the things I've found is that people will say like, you know, I don't know if therapy's for me because I have work stress. You know, is that really something for therapy? Or, you know, I have marital issues, or I have, questions about the next chapter in my life. I'm trying to figure out who I am or what my hobbies or what my self-care looks like. And I'm always like, that's
20: perfect.
19: Therapy stuff, right? Like that's a good fit for therapy. So I think the misconception is like, you have to be in crisis in order to go for therapy. And, being the level of care we are, we get the crisis calls where the person was not in therapy for the past year and now they're in crisis. So prevention, I think that you are on the front end of prevention, in a really beautiful way. Can you speak to that a little bit in terms of just meeting people like before the crisis?
20: Absolutely. And that's when we like to get people is before the crisis. So we all live in a system, right? And if you look at, you know, if you want to get technical, you have Ruff and Brenner's systems theory. But in that, we all live in a system, and part of that system includes our own body and our own system within our body, but then it also includes our loved ones, the people that are close to us, and then it goes out to our community, our neighborhood, our jobs, our government, whatever, right? If one thing within that system is not working right, it's going to affect the whole system. So if you have employment issues, yes, that's where you spend most of your time. Come talk to us. We'll help you to navigate that. It's just another relationship, right? Is your work environment. Most people will say, well, no, I'm okay. I really don't need it right now. And that's okay. We get it. You know, nobody's going to force anybody to come in. But I think one of the biggest things is that they take that time out for themselves. I think people in general have a hard time pushing aside everything that's around them and focusing on themselves.
19: Yeah. Whether it's for, you know, a massage or therapy or therapy. Reading a book or, you know, there's so many things on that list. So, but therapy is a form of self-care in itself for sure.
20: Absolutely.
19: So we're going to take a quick break and come right back to continue this conversation. But before we do, Joan, are you able to provide the phone number and website in case people want to find you?
20: Absolutely. So New Hope Rising Therapy and Wellness Center and the New Hope Rising Recovery Homes, the website address is www.newhoperisingny.org. And the phone number is 631-336-9990.
19: Thanks so much. So if you're listening, please stay tuned. We are here talking to Joan Stung from New Hope Rising Therapy and Wellness Center, all Long Island, resource for you, provides outpatient services and wellness services. So please just stay tuned, and we'll be right back to talk more about some clinical trends that we are seeing in the communities on Long Island.

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3: Jay Alba here. 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It is tonight at 7 o'clock. It is sponsored by the town of Islip, IDA. And in case you missed it, you will hear excerpts of conversations with New York State Senator Dean Murray, Jay Town, also attorney Nicole Bernanke and John Schweppe. 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
4: Welcome back. You're listening to A New Way, sponsored by Water Gap Wellness. My name is Anissa, and we are interviewing Joan Stong this week from New Hope Rising Therapy and Wellness Center right on Long Island. So Joan is the clinical director. We were just talking about services in general and some things that might hold people up from reaching out when they need help, and some ways to really just engage in those conversations. So, Joan, you've been in the field for a while. You're an expert. I consider you to be an expert in the field. So can you just speak to, just for our listeners, maybe some things that you've noticed over the past couple of years in the community, maybe frequent calls that you're getting or things that just come up, regularly in therapy for people that you've noticed?
5: So, really, we have such a eclectic mix of people. We have, I have clients that have, Parkinson's and learning to live with symptoms of an illness, grief, loss of loved ones. But I think one of the biggest things that right now we're still seeing is social isolation, especially within children. Mm-hmm. And social isolation within young adults, people in their 20s, who've really turned to the internet to be that source of peer and social support. And one of the things that I'm finding, it's almost as if there's like this lonely generation, right? Where they're not going out. I mean, when I'm an old lady. So back in the day, when I would go out, we'd go out to, to parties or we'd go hiking or we'd meet up with people outside of our homes.
4: Yeah.
5: That's kind of slowing down quite a bit, I think, for this one age group, especially, people in their 20s. They're very lonely.
4: Yeah.
5: And so they come to us because they're looking for a way to overcome that. We find that sometimes what ends up happening is they end up, perusing different, dating sites, and it's like this compulsive dating.
4: Mm-hmm.
5: To find the right person. And, within a week I'm in love with this person. And the next week they're coming in and it just all fell apart because they were, whatever.
4: Mm-hmm.
5: But I'm finding that is a lot of, I mean, I'm not going to say a lot of it, but that's a trend that I'm noticing within that age group.
4: Yeah. Technology is interesting.
5: It really is.
4: A lot of benefits. But yeah, I mean, we've noticed that too. Social isolation, but also other things that come with it, whether it's dating or pornography or shopping or gambling, like access to things at a rapid pace, in the palm of your hand that might not feed into the healthy version of yourself.
5: Right. And it's about finding that balance, right? It's about finding that balance of, yes, the convenience of online during the pandemic. That was it was a lifeline for a lot of people. Mm-hmm. And I think that, you know, this has been going on since before the pandemic, obviously, but I think that kind of strengthened it. But I think it's helping people to find that balance of face-to-face interaction and, you know, computer-to-computer interaction.
4: Yeah.
5: That's what you want to call it.
4: Yeah, and the differences in terms of quality and the goals of what you want to get out of it. Like, you can have both.
5: Mm-hmm. Absolutely. Absolutely.
4: Yeah, that's a great point. Have you seen, I know addiction is not your primary, like, treatment.
5: So, right. You know? So we don't provide substance abuse treatment. Mm-hmm. We are not an OASIS program at the Therapy and Wellness Center. But we do have people that come to us and, you know, as we, of course we do, I have all the clinicians, we all do, a comprehensive biopsychosocial. And in there we get as much information as they're willing to give us at that time. As we move along and we find that there might be some problematic substance use, we will partner with different outpatient programs or inpatient programs like yourselves and either try to find them that right level of care, and refer them to, you know, one of the outpatient providers on Long Island, Seafield, or whomever, or an inpatient like a Water Gap Wellness or Wellbridge.
4: Yeah.
5: But one of the things that we're finding is that people underestimate or they minimize their use and helping them to understand how it's a problem in their lives and contributing to the symptoms of anxiety and depression that they may be coming to us with initially is one of the things that helps get them into treatment.
4: Yeah. It was very well said.
5: Yeah.
4: And thanks for bringing that up. And the reason I wanted to ask is like, we'll get a client who we screen fully, have many conversations, about drug or alcohol use and they screen negative for it, you know, and then they come in and it's a different picture that's brought in, even like they might come in intoxicated, right? And when asked, it's minimized. It's also partly denial. Like, oh yeah, I drink sometimes when I'm unhappy. And then you're like, well, how often? And like, oh, well, six days a week. And you're like, okay, well, you know, that means that you're drinking regularly. That's what that translates to. But self-medication just being such a norm in our culture. I take a pill. I have a drink.
5: Absolutely.
4: I think we're almost like blind or numb to it at this point. Like people don't even realize. And then they're like, oh wow, I might need detox. What do you mean? I never thought that I was at that point. Right.
5: Exactly.
4: And it's like, well, you're using almost every single day.
5: Right.
4: But I think it's partly like a cultural issue that we're having too, where people just don't even like recognize the level that they might be self-medicating and, numbing pain that's there. Right.
5: Absolutely.
4: So they're reaching out for mental health services, but then there's a secondary condition going on too.
5: Right. And speaking to that piece that you, what you just said about, you know, I only drink when I'm unhappy. Well, how often do you drink 6 days a week? Well, you're unhappy 6 days a week.
4: Yeah.
5: You know, so that's something that we need to take a look at because as we know from working in the field that, you know, the substance is just the tip of the iceberg.
4: Mm-hmm.
5: Everything underneath it is what they're trying to, you know, put out that they don't want to feel.
4: Yeah.
5: And
4: even deniability when it comes to trauma, like take substances out of the picture. You ask about trauma. Oh, no, I've never had trauma. Mm-hmm. Then they come in and it's like they had a complicated loss a year ago. They had a job working in an ICU for 10 years. And as a child, they were in an abusive relationship with their parents, right? It's like, okay, well, that's all trauma.
5: Mm-hmm.
4: Couple that with maybe a couple car accidents along the way. Like there's so many things that qualify that I think people are dismissing because it's almost a cultural norm.
5: Right. And I think also one of the things too is that with that said, you know, there's this concept in this world, in this culture, right? If you want to talk about cultural factors, stoicism. And I never thought of that as a coping mechanism for trauma until I learned about it in a class last semester, which I'm so glad I'm back in school. You know, we often hear about the fight, flight, freeze response, right? And when they started talking about stoicism, you know, that we keep ourselves strong and I'm resilient. And resilience is important, but there can be a dark side to that as well. And so I think helping people to see that and to understand that how they use that as a coping mechanism along with their substance, along with other maladaptive behaviors, that we can really, once we can get underneath that, we can really start doing some work with them.
4: Super interesting. I like that. And it's almost like a noble way to avoid it.
5: Absolutely.
4: So it's reinforced in a, in a way that aligns with people's egos.
5: Like, oh, look how strong she is.
4: Right.
5: Right.
4: Yeah. Which
5: people
4: is telling you that, right? So that makes a lot of sense. But deep down, if someone's hurting or not living to their quality of life that they want to, then there's room for growth there, right? And improvement. So, and that's really what it's all about. Like we train people different skills to improve their quality of life. We want people to feel better. It's not what I think you should do. It's what helps you feel better, right?
5: That's right.
4: So we only have a couple minutes left. Again, if you have any questions about Water Gap Wellness, you could contact me directly at 646-599-0577 or check out our website at watergapwellness.com. We're just super passionate about getting people the care that they need. And if you call us, we're not a fit for you. We're going to connect you with a resource in the community like the wonderful New Hope Rising, and many others. There's lots of resources out there, but we are a huge fan of the work that they do. So Joan, one last question for you. What does a New Hope Rising Therapy and Wellness Center client look like? So if somebody's listening and they're not sure if it's for them, can you tell us?
5: There is not one defined definition that I can give you of what a therapy and wellness client looks like. We, like I said before, we really work with people throughout the lifespan. We work with many different demographic. I've had clients flying in on their private planes to Gabreski Airport to come see us in West Hampton. And then the next minute I have somebody riding in on their bike because they couldn't afford to get their car fixed. So, you know, we really run the gamut. You know, there is not one demographic that we work with. We really work with a lot of different people.
4: Mental health is universal.
5: It sure is, 100%.
4: Yeah, I love the way that you describe that. Thank you so much. And the website and phone number one more time, and just, you know, to put it out there too, it's virtual, in-person, or hybrid, right? Those are the options.
5: It's virtual, in-person, or hybrid. Yeah, so it's New Hope Rising Therapy and Wellness Center. Our website address is www.newhoperisingny.org, and our phone number is 631-336-9990.
4: And what is a message of hope that you could leave our listeners with this week?
5: To thine own self be true.
4: Authenticity.
5: Absolutely. Yes.
4: Well, you all do wonderful work. We really appreciate it. And again, I've been to the office. I walked in, I immediately felt better. And that really tells you everything you need to know, right? So, New Hope Rising, but therapy in general, everyone, like it's, you know, it's the new wave. And I'm so glad that it is. We all deserve self-care and, intuition and insight and self-awareness and all that good stuff. So, therapy is just a phone call away. So you can reach out to either one of us, or other resources in the community to get yourselves feeling good and, us all just working together. So, Joan, thank you so much for being such
5: thank
4: a collaborative
5: you.
4: Partner and for being on our show this week.
5: Thank you.
4: And to our listeners, we hope that you tune in again. Thanks so much. Have a good one.
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3: For 103.9 LI News Radio, I'm Jay Oliver. A Long Island woman is accused of stealing a bus and then crashing into a parked car. Suspect took the bus for a wild ride early yesterday morning. Police said the keys were left inside that bus at a depot on Landia. And that's where the suspect stole that vehicle. And after about a 5-minute joyride, the suspect crashed the bus into a vehicle on Belmore Avenue and right near the intersection of Cedarhurst and Lowell. New report from Smart Asset showing what families need to bring in annually to live comfortably on Long Island. And it's a lot for the update. Households in Nassau County need to be making more than $323,000 a year to live a comfortable life. In Suffolk County, it's $329,000 a year. Smart Asset defines comfortable living as not wealthy, but earning more than you need to just get by. For 103.9 LI News Radio, I'm Jay Oliver.
8: ABC News, I'm Michelle Franzen. The jury in the Lindsay Clancy trial finishing the first day of deliberations. The mother is charged with killing her three children. ABC's Peter Haralambos has more.
9: This case got very complicated yesterday when the judge decided that this jury can consider the lesser included offenses of second degree murder and manslaughter. This is no longer a question of is Clancy unable to tell the difference between right and wrong because of her psychosis and get sent to a facility or get sent to prison because she's guilty of first-degree murder. The jury has more options now.
8: Deliberations resume tomorrow. Rescue operations in Nepal and Tibet continue following the historic mudslides. Experts say that were triggered by glacial melt and massive flooding in the region. Nepali police say at least 358 are dead, 1,300 missing. In the latest tariff tiff, President Trump signed an executive order to rename Lake Ontario Lake America. Canada's prime minister says the world will always call it Lake Ontario, which means the lake is great. Michelle Franz in ABC News.
7: From the LI News Radio Weather Center, for tonight, we're going to have mostly cloudy skies with a slight chance of showers and thunderstorms. The low is going to be down to around 70 degrees. Friday, we'll start off with cloudy skies, then it will become mostly sunny with a high near 80 degrees. We'll still have a slight chance of showers and thunderstorms. And looking at Friday night, you can expect mostly cloudy skies with a low down to around 65 and a slight chance of showers and thunderstorms. From the LI News Weather Center, I'm Keith Maloney.
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18: 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I'm your host, Chef Charles J. Drayton, the owner of Exquisite Catering Cuisine, Exquisite Healthy Eats, Chef Charles J. Drayton Private Chef Events, and our newest endeavor, ECC Eatery, located at 140 River Avenue in Patchogue, serving breakfast and lunch all day long. 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So before we get deep into today's topic, a quick reminder, our new 4-week casual dinner rotation kicks off at ECC Eatery over at 140 River Avenue starting August 28th, which is a Friday. We're firing up the Scratch Made specials from 4 to 6 p.m. So make sure you guys come by. Today we need to have a serious conversation about what is happening in that produce aisle. We are talking about the evolution of fruit from the farm to the supermarket and into the mysterious, almost completely seedless world we're living in today. Think about the last time you ate a seeded watermelon or a seeded grape. It's getting harder to remember, isn't it? But before the modern supermarket, fruit was widely diverse. Back in the late 1800s and early 1900s, there was a golden age of agricultural discovery. Culinary diplomats and botanists like David Fairchild and Frank Meyer physically walked the globe through the mountains of China, the jungles of South America, and across Java, hunting for new, undiscovered flavors. Frank Meyer literally survived bandit attacks just to bring wild apricots and what we now know as the Meyer lemon. These men brought back seeds to give American farmers incredible biodiversity. You ate what grew near you, and it was grown for flavor, nutrition, and regional pride. So what happened with this supermarket shift? So what happened to that wild, vibrant biodiversity? The supermarket model took over. As our population grew and cities expanded, the priority shifted. Fruit was no longer about flavor. It was about durability, uniform shape, and surviving a 2-week truck ride across the country without bruising. We traded heirloom flavor for shipping logistics. And then the industry realized that consumers wanted something even more than durability. They wanted convenience. They wanted a fruit that didn't require them to spit out a seed. Enter the seedless grape, the seedless orange, and the great American summer staple, the seedless watermelon. But nature doesn't naturally do seedless very well. A seed is the entire biological purpose of a fruit. So how do you grow a plant without a seed? We'll dive into the actual science of that. So biologically, it is a process called partho then carpi, which literally translate to virgin fruit. The fruit develops without the plant actually being fertilized. With watermelons, scientists use what is called triploid breeding. They take a standard seeded watermelon plant,

0: that never matured. It is the botanical equivalent of breeding a horse and a donkey to get a mule. It does the job, but it's biologically a dead end. Now, this sounds just like a neat science experiment for consumers' convenience, but as we'll see as we talk about this show, taking the seed out of the fruit isn't just about saving you the trouble of spitting it out. It's about taking away your independence. So we just talked about how the fruit evolved from wildly diverse, flavor-packed heirloom crops into durable, seedless commodities. But now, again, I want to jump into the business behind the produce. So have you noticed the pineapples lately? You go to a store to buy one of those premium, extra-sweet pineapples or the trendy new pink pineapples, and the top crown is completely chopped off. They decapitate the pineapple before it ever hits the retail shelf. Why? The industry will put out press release saying it saves space in shipping containers and reduces transport costs. But the real reason is much more calculated and patent protected. A pineapple crown isn't just a handful of spiked leaves. It's a completely viable way to grow a new pineapple plant. For generations, you could twist the top off, stick it in a pot of soil, and grow your own fruit. But these new proprietary pineapples are patented by massive corporations. By cutting the top off, the distributor is making sure you cannot propagate their patented genetics in your own backyard. You are forced to go back to the supermarket and buy it again. Which brings us to the big question. Is there a corporate entity pushing for this to have control over the economy? The truth is, it's not just one entity. It's a oligopoly. Right now, just four major agrochemical corporations control over 50% of the entire global seed market. Though what are known as utility patents, these corporations legally lock down the genetics of our food. If a farmer buys these patented seeds to grow their crops, they have to sign a contract. That contract legally bars them from saving the seeds at the end of the harvest. Saving seeds is a practice that is as old as human civilization, but today, it is intellectually property theft. Farmers are forced to buy new seeds from the corporation every single year. And when we get back, we'll talk about how does this affect the consumer? Does it affect the consumer? What are your thoughts on that? You know, think about that for us to do the second half of the show. And you have been listening to the Chef Charles J Show right here on 103.9 FM LI News Radio. 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
3: 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Now, in the first half of the show, we talked about seeds and how most fruit nowadays in supermarkets going seedless. Now, saving seeds is a practice that is an old as human civilization. But as I said today, it is now intellectual property. Farmers must buy new seeds every year for them to plant and then harvest. And does this affect the consumer? Absolutely it does. When a handful of companies control the seeds, they control the food supply. We lose biodiversity, we lose regional flavors, and we lose the fundamental human right to grow our own food from the scraps to our harvest. We trade our agricultural independence for absolute corporate control. But the rest of the world is starting to fight back. And this has sparked a massive global seed sovereignty movement. Look at Latin America. In Colombia, the government passed Resolution 970, which literally made it illegal for peasant farmers to save and store their own native seeds. If they weren't buying certified corporate seeds, the crops would be destroyed by the government, and they could face jail time. But the farmers didn't roll over. They launched a nationwide protest. They fought back so hard that the government was forced to issue a new resolution protecting the right to save native heirloom seeds. In Argentina, farmers and social movements have successfully organized massive protests against corporate giants who were trying to rewrite national seed laws to collect royalties on every single crop grown. And over in Africa, countries like Burkina Faso were now officially writing the protection of peasant seeds into the national agricultural strategies, openly rejecting the industrial monoculture model. People around the world are waking up and saying no, because when a corporation controls the seed, they control the people. Why aren't we doing that here? Why are we still allowing corporations to control us, what we do, how we eat, what goes into our bodies? At ECC Eatery, we're trying to change that by creating things from scratch, knowing what we make, how we make it, and relaying that message to all of you. As a chef, I want food that has history, soul, and flavor. When we let corporations design our food purely for profit and patent control, we lose the essence of what cooking is all about. So what can you do? Support your local farmers. Go to the farm stand. Seek out those heirloom varieties. And don't be afraid of a few seeds. That's just nature's way of giving you a second course. So we've covered the biology of seedless fruit and the corporate utility patents that have locked down our food supply. But now I want to talk about what this means to you and me when we step up to that cutting board. Let's talk about flavor. When a corporation breeds a fruit to have thick skin so it can bounce in the back of a semi-truck and breeds the seeds out so convenient for a toddler's lunchbox, something has to give. And what gives is the sugar content, the acidity, and the complex aromatic compounds. In the culinary world, we measure the natural sugar and mineral content of a fruit using something called the Brix scale. A century ago, a freshly picked seeded strawberry had a Brix level that would make it taste like pure candy. Today, those giant, hollow, white-centered supermarket strawberries, their Brix level is dismal. It's basically crunchy water. When you cook from scratch, you rely on the integrity of the ingredient. You can't make a world-class fruit tart or a vibrant summer gazpacho out of produce that was bred from a patent rather than a pallet. This is why chefs hunt for seeds. It's why we scour local farmers markets. We are searching for the ghosts of flavors that used to be standard on every dinner table. If corporations are hoarding the genetics of our food, the ultimate act of culinary rebellion is to plant a seed. You don't need a 100-acre farm to fight back. You just need a windowsill, a patio, or a small raised bed. The key is looking for heirloom or open pollinated seeds. Unlike the patented genetically modified seeds that die out after one generation, open pollinated seeds produce plants that will give you viable, living seeds at the end of the season. You scoop them out, you dry them, save them in a jar, and plant them again next year. That is true agricultural independence. And there is an amazing grassroots movement happening right now to support this. Seed libraries. We have them locally at the Patrick Library. Local public libraries across the country and right here on Long Island are retrofitting old card catalogs. Instead of checking out a book, you check out a packet of heirloom tomato seeds. You grow them, and at the end of the summer, you return some of those saved seeds back to the library for your neighbors to use next year. It's brilliant. Community-driven workaround to the corporate seed monopoly. That brings us to the end of this deep dive. We've gone from a botanical explorers of the 1800s to the laboratories creating sterile triploid watermelons to the Supreme Court stripping farmers of their rights all the way back to your kitchen cutting board. Food is more than fuel. 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I hope you kind of enjoyed this segment all about seed and the seedless revolution that is happening and why you need to fight back. 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We are still independent. We still seek out great food. We can do more to help ourselves and eat real food again is where we need to go. So keep cooking from scratch. Protect the history of your food. 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
7: For 103.9 LI News Radio, I'm Jay Oliver. After years of crashes at a notorious West Babylon intersection, the State Department of Transportation now launching a traffic study. Yesterday morning's crash at State Route 109 on Herzl Boulevard, where apparently the proverbial straw that broke the camel's back, as residents say, has been an ongoing nightmare. At around 4 yesterday morning, the driver of an MTA truck was headed westbound on 109. That's when his vehicle struck an eastbound sedan attempting to turn left on Herzl early in the month. Yet after another crash, the DOT spokesperson said that the intersection meets all state federal standards, but now that is being re-evaluated. A Long Island woman accused of stealing a bus, then crashed it into a parked car. That suspect taking the bus for a wild ride early yesterday morning. Police said the keys left inside the bus at a depot in Islandia, when the suspect stole that vehicle. And after about a 5-minute joyride, that suspect then crashed the bus into a vehicle on Belmore Avenue near the intersection of Cedarhurst and Lowell. For 103.9 LI News Radio, I'm Jay Oliver.
8: ABC News, I'm Michelle Franzen. With the swipe of a pen, President Trump issuing an executive order to change the name of Lake Ontario, he says, to Lake America. That move is the latest in a tariff battle with Canada and receiving backlash. Canada's prime minister says it will always be known to the world as Lake Ontario. President Trump is also coming under scrutiny for rolling back tariffs on imported beef. Here's ABC's Karen Travers.
9: Suspend those tariffs for 90 days starting on September 1st. This is notable because it goes past the midterm elections. Clearly, the White House is concerned about the affordability issue and trying to do something here. But in turn, it's sparked major backlash from some of their most staunch allies in red states, those farmers, ranchers, and Republican senators.
8: Crews racing to reach survivors in Nepal and Tibet following catastrophic mudslides and flooding. More than 350 have died, at least 1,300 missing, including dozens of Americans. And Tropical Storm Dolly has formed far out in the Atlantic, the fourth named storm of the season. This is ABC News.
10: From the LI News Radio Weather Center, for tonight, we're going to have mostly cloudy skies with a slight chance of showers and thunderstorms. The low is going to be down to around 70 degrees. Friday, we'll start off with cloudy skies, then it will become mostly sunny with a high near 80 degrees. We'll still have a slight chance of showers and thunderstorms. And looking at Friday night, you can expect mostly cloudy skies with a low down to around 65 and a slight chance of showers and thunderstorms. From the LI News Weather Center, I'm Keith Maloney.
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20: I'd like to welcome everyone. Frank McKay here, much more importantly,
21: Robert David Hall, is somebody who kind of had a very, very strange occurrence. He went on as a, I think, one show, right, Robert?
22: Yeah, I was hired for one scene on the fifth episode of the first season of CSI. It turned into 15 years later. I'm still doing it.
21: 15 years later. I mean, that's like a soap opera. I mean, literally a soap opera.
22: It doesn't happen very often in network drama, that's for sure.
21: Well, CSI is so popular. What did you know about the show?
22: I'd watched one of them, and they originally were going to bring me in for some other role. And William Peterson, who we call Billy, who played Grissom, he said, you know, this guy might be a good coroner. And what I didn't know was that the woman they'd hired originally wasn't working out. They wanted to go in a different direction. And that one scene, after it was over, he said, yeah, he'd be good. And I didn't know what he was talking about because, you know, I'd never been a regular on any show. I'd done just a slew of guest stars. I think, you know, I've done a million other things too, radio,
21: of course,
22: and music, and I still do music and voiceovers, but I was the typical actor just trying to make my health insurance and pay the rent. And I was happy just to have a, you know, a one day gig that turned into a three show thing. And that first year I did 16 episodes.
21: Wow.
22: In the beginning of the second year, they made me a regular. In the beginning of the third year, they put me in the front of the show with the rest of the cast, and it's been moving on since then.
21: I mean, just an amazing story. I mean, that's just unbelievable.
22: It doesn't happen that way very often, but, you know, nothing happens the way you, well.
21: Right. Well, I mean, it's, yeah, that's true. By the way, I've heard the name, or the word Renaissance Man applied to you. I'm sure you've heard that. You do a little bit of everything, and you do it well.
22: You know, music was my first love. I'm still a songwriter and a guitar player and singer, but I think I became, if it's a Renaissance man, I call it a scuffler because, well, you know, I'm from New York too, so we don't complain about things not falling our way. We have to make it work one way or the other. And when acting wasn't working, I did voiceovers, and radio had been pretty good to me, and I always found a way to avoid hard labor, you know.
21: What did your parents do?
22: My father went to Caltech out here in California, and then he served in the Navy during World War II. My grandfather, his father, was a Naval Academy graduate, and four of my uncles were captains in the Navy. One of them became an admiral. On my father's side, I'm from a pretty, you know, service-oriented family. My dad went on to get a law degree over at Rutgers in East Orange, or in Newark, I guess. That's why I was born in Jersey and then lived in New York City as a small boy when my dad went to Columbia. I'm not from an acting family. I mean, they approved of my, you know, I was the kid who did well in school, but was really reading Mad Magazine and
21: right,
22: listening to records and sneaking out to movies. You know, I'd tell my mother I was going to see The Nun Story, and then I'd go see a Vincent Price movie instead.
21: If you're just tuning in, this is Frank McKay. I'm reminding you that we are listening to a wonderful actor, but a lot more than that, Robert David Hall, best known for his work on CSI. And as he mentioned, just an amazing story. We just one day role. That's what it was supposed to be, one show.
22: I've done a few movies and a lot of plays. You know, when you can't get hired for a paycheck as an actor, especially out in L.A., theater is a big deal in New York. Out in L.A., it's not as highfalutin, so to speak. You know, Broadway is the real deal. Out here, we have a lot of 99-seat theaters where the actors make nothing. And
21: yeah.
22: But it's great. It's really great for honing your acting chops. And I was in a classical theater company, and they weren't too worried about my disability, which I know we'll get into. But
21: sure,
22: they just, as long as you could learn the lines and say the words, they'd give you parts. And I learned a great deal. Some of my best friends are still people I met in my theater days in L.A.
21: Robert, if we can do a little more history on you, I just find it fascinating. And you got an educated family. That's always a nice start. But, you know, you're a local guy here in New York City. You're born in East Orange, New Jersey. At what point do you, you know, hit the stage? What time do you...
22: I'll tell you where I hit the stage. I was 6 years old, and I was living outside of Binghamton, New York, and I was in a production of Peter and the Wolf, and I played the grandfather. And I don't know if you remember, some of the upstate New York schools, I guess in the 30s, they built some schools with beautiful stages and things, and I just fell in love with this beautiful auditorium stage we had. And I got laughs from people other than my parents, and I think that's when the bug bit me.
21: Mm.
22: But, you know, living in New York, and especially upstate New York, you don't think of becoming an actor as a career. I think my dad wanted me to be a lawyer or something like that. My mother was more of the one who encouraged us, but we moved a great deal. I lived in a place called Shenango Bridge, New York, outside of Binghamton. I lived in, as I mentioned, New York City. We moved to D.C. I lived in Virginia, Maryland, North Carolina for a short while, and finally out to California because my dad was working in the aerospace industry by that time. So it wasn't until I came to California that the bright light went off over my head, and I said, oh, geez, people actually do this. When you're a kid without expectations, you watch TV, you see Dragnet, and you think, oh, that's a good show, but you don't imagine them hiring actors or anything. Mm-hmm. So my first stage work was in the first grade, and then a lot of years went on between. I went to UCLA out here, and then after that, I worked playing music in bands, and I worked in radio, and then I, at the same time, I did voiceovers. So I tell people jokingly, I really didn't know what I wanted to be when I grew up, and you were supposed to be growing up. And all my friends were getting married and yeah. You know, buying condos and doing all this stuff, and I was living in a Volkswagen van and really not sure what I wanted to do, but I enjoyed it. I really enjoyed communicating and playing music. And at some point, there was a song a few years ago, you know, all my friends keep telling me you're not a kid at 33. And that was where I was headed. You know, when I was injured, I really had to make some decisions and focus. And well, we can get into that in a second.
21: Sure.
22: I love the East Coast. You know, I'm still a Yankees fan and I love the New York Football Giants. And it was, New York is a place, I still have a lot of friends there and a couple of uncles. My wife and I go to New York City two or three times a year, and I serve on the board of the National Organization of Disability, which is located in New York City. So I always have an excuse to fly back.
21: What were your parents thinking? And again, this is these are educated parents and conscientious parents, it sounds like. You know, what were they thinking when you got the bug and you were at 33, you're not a kid anymore or whatever, right? You're going down that path. Are you hearing, well, hey, don't worry, it'll work out? Are you hearing support or are you hearing, hey, Robert, what's going on here? What are you doing?
22: My mother died pretty young. I think I was about 19.
21: Oh.
22: And that was she was always the one to encourage me.
21: Oh, that's a
22: and
21: shame.
22: Yeah, it was. But, you know, it's we all come from somewhere, and I'm grateful for her genes and my body. But my dad supported me. I'm the eldest of five kids, and my father was a pretty quiet guy. He had a wry sense of humor. And I think I channel him a little bit playing Dr. Robbins on the show, because my father would, you know, rather than yell or something, he would look at you, and if I disappointed my dad, that was the worst thing in the world. But I think he knew that I would be okay. He always said, I'm not worried about you. I'm worried about your brothers or your sister or something, you know. And he gave me tacit, it wasn't a big attaboy, and I didn't get a whole lot of attaboys.
21: It was subtle.
22: It was subtle, yeah. And it, you know, my father has since passed on, but he had a lot of strength, and I don't think he was the kind of TV dad, you know, that we all grew up with.
21: Yeah.
22: He was much more of a, is that the best you can do?
21: Yeah.
22: And he'd make me sort of stew in my own juices.
21: Did he get to see your success on CSI, or did he pass?
22: A little bit. Not CSI, but I worked for a CBS FM station in L.A. I think my dad thought I was working with Walter Cronkite when I told him I was working for CBS. But he saw me do well, and he saw some of my first work in film and television. And, you know, he wasn't a show business dad by any stretch of the imagination, but he loved the kids. And that, you know, I think we're all my siblings and I really have fond and strong memories of our mom and dad. And I don't know that a parent can do much more than that.
21: If you're just tuning in now or you're just turning on your radio, I want to remind you that this is Frank McKay, and I am speaking to a very talented man, Robert David Hall, and certainly an inspirational guy. And I don't want to be trite in saying that, but it really is. I mean, what you've done with your life, you know, you've mentioned a couple times your disability, but you have not let this, and again, I'm just meeting you for the first time, but I mean, I have nothing but admiration from day one, everything I've ever heard of you. And
22: you know, thank you for saying that. A lot of this goes back to my dad, whose name also was Robert. He was Robert Franklin Hall. And my father, he was kind of gruff sometimes, but he always used to say, there's always going to be people who have it better than you and worse than you. And I think the message was, get over it and just do the best you can. So when I was injured, I was about 30 years old, and a drunk truck driver and an 18-wheeler ran me over on one of the California freeways, and my gas tank exploded.
21: Oh.
22: And this is just the short version, because I don't think about this very much. You know, it's been 36 years, I guess, since that happened. But yeah, I lost both my legs. I'm a double leg amputee, and I was burned over 65% of my body. But what happened, you know, I wouldn't wish it on anybody, but stuff happens in life. And I give myself a little bit of credit. I had some great doctors and nurses and a lot of family who, you know, loved me and agonized over me. But once I got past the worst part of it, I spent months in a critical care burn ward. And my career was small at that time. I was working at a local radio station, you know, getting up at 4 a.m. and then I would go write copy for an ad agency. I would take an hour long acting class, and then I played at night in a band at a restaurant. So, you know, as I was saying earlier, I didn't know, Frank, kind of what I was about, but I wanted to try all these different things. And when the accident happened, I had to sort of reel it all in and figure out where I wanted to go. I think I needed the discipline that thing forced on me.
21: Were you an optimist prior to the accident?
22: You know, I've been accused of being that before.
21: Right.
22: I'm not a cynic, that's for sure. I'm a skeptic sometimes.
21: Yeah,
22: you know,
21: me too.
22: I don't know if you can be from New York and not be skeptic, at least. But, you know, that's so funny you should say that. This is totally off the beaten path. I remember I lived in California, and I was 18, and I went to New York City, and I bought a little camera, and it was down near Times Square, and the guy told me, looked me right in the eye and said, if you can find this camera any cheaper, I'll pay you double the difference. And, like, I bought the camera, it's all excited. And about a block later, I found the camera for $20 less.
21: Wow.
22: And I ran back to this guy, and of course he wasn't anywhere to be found. I've never forgotten this, because if something's too good to be true, it usually is. But I've experienced some big down times in my life, but I've also experienced some up times, and I count myself pretty fortunate, because I'm making a living, a good living, doing something I love doing. So it's great to be in that position.
21: Now, just to get into a little bit of, and again, I asked about the optimism for a reason. Let me remind everyone, just a quick ID here. This is Frank McKay, and I have the honor, really, of speaking to a very talented guy and who's an inspiration. You know, I will never, ever complain about any of my circumstances.
22: I'm sorry. That makes me laugh.
21: Yeah.
22: You cut yourself shaving, Frank. You know, go ahead and swear, man. People say that to me.
21: It's
22: amazing. I should probably put my wife on the line, because she'll set you straight on what a jerk I can be. But,
21: Robert David Hall from CSI. And hey, listen, no matter what you do in this life, it's going to be hard after 15 years to ever shake the CSI label. You are going to be, you know, I mean, people.
22: Oh, I know.
21: Yeah.
22: I joke with my brothers, and I say to them, you know, hopefully I'll be 90, and if I'm in a assisted living home, I'll point to the TV and tell one of the nurses, "Boy, that's me," and they'll say, "Of course it is." You know, Mary increases meds there. It does follow you around. And I'm a little skeptical when people say they're blessed, but the show is popular all over the world, and I've done a lot of traveling, and it's quite amazing when people come up to you who don't speak English, and they know who you are, or they know the character you play anyway.
21: When you mention being blessed, and there's a situation, you certainly could point to, you know, optimism and everything. And I don't want to get too personal here, but are you a spiritual guy, or were you at the time of the accident?
22: I'm not a religious guy.
21: Yeah, I'm not either.
22: I am a spiritual guy. I'm a searcher. You know, it's not like I think there's a, I've read a billion books. I read all kinds of stuff all the time. And I like to have my spiritual, you know, that part of me tweaked a little bit. But I don't know if there are answers, but I know that if it makes me curious, that I should probably look into it. And I don't think we have all the answers. You know, I was talking to a friend the other day who's been dealing with some pain issues. And I said, well, what have you done? Have you seen the doctor? Have you seen a chiropractor? Have you had x-rays? Have you tried massages? I mean, the way I look at it is you've got to, Western medicine is a great thing, but Chinese have been around a whole lot longer than we have. Check that out. I mean, there's, who knows where the answer comes from? It's just, if you're looking for a solution, you got to try a bunch of things. And that goes for acting and music as well as any other profession I can think of.
21: See, I'm just thinking about laying in a bed. Were you in ICU at the time?
22: Yeah, I was. I looked like the Michelin man. You know, I lost one of my legs above the knee that night of the accident. And then I lost the other leg in stages over the course of the summer. And it was a tough summer. You know, it was amputations and burn grafts and all kinds of things. But it happened in July. In fact, I'll never forget the day, July 10th. The healing part, it was 4 months of bad, really bad times. And then I'd spend 2 or 3 weeks several times in the hospital for tune-ups and things they were trying to fix on my leg. I live with it every day, but I'm a baseball fan. So I think of putting on my prosthetic legs the way, Thurman Munson used to put his catcher's gear on. Mm. It's just what I need to do my job.
21: Yeah.
22: So I'm not a saint, or I'm certainly not a Pollyanna. There's days when I have a little bit of pain, but everybody has pain. And I think psychic and emotional pain and depression are worse than physical pain. I'm lucky that I don't have a lot of, you know, I get blue once in a while, but I don't get depressed. And I attribute that to maybe my parents and maybe some spiritual searching. And if it ain't broke, don't fix it. And if you can learn more, learn more. The only reason I'll be sad to die eventually is there's so much more to figure out and songs to write and things to learn. That's kind of who I am. I'm wary. I don't want to sound like I'm always this super positive guy, but I do try to keep things in perspective. And the CSI thing, I always work on my life. I want to be prepared when I go to work. I don't want somebody saying he's a good actor for a disabled guy. I want people to say he's a professional actor. He does a great job and we can always count on him, because there just aren't many people with visible disabilities that are out there in the public eye.
21: Well, you've reached that. That's for sure.
22: Yeah.
21: And let me just remind everyone that we are speaking to Robert David Hall, a wonderful actor. We'll be back after this.
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7: For 103.9 LI News Radio, I'm Jay Oliver. Nass County's law enforcement agencies will comply with state law, banning agreements with U.S. Immigration and Customs Enforcement. County Executive Bruce Blakeman announcing the county's compliance during a press conference yesterday after pressure from Governor Kathy Hochul. Blakeman stating after reviewing the law, quote, "We look for every possible way not to comply." Hochul responded saying she is for civil immigration enforcement, but the tactics displayed by Nass County leaders and law enforcement, quote, "only continues to evoke fear," adding that local cops will not be a part of it, according to the governor. Several people recovering and a dog dead after an attack at Kennedy Memorial Park in Hempstead yesterday. Police did respond to a call of the loose, aggressive dog that had attacked several people at the park. It was around 1 yesterday afternoon. Upon arrival, shot the dog, and that to prevent further injuries after at least 2 people were bitten. The dog's owner told local media that the 6-year-old Belgian Shepherd that is trained, a guard dog it is, escaped through a gate that was left open. For 103.9 LI News Radio, I'm Jay Oliver.
8: ABC News, I'm Michelle Franzen. With the swipe of a pen, President Trump issuing an executive order to change the name of Lake Ontario, he says, to Lake America. That move is the latest in a tariff battle with Canada and receiving backlash. Canada's prime minister says it will always be known to the world as Lake Ontario. President Trump is also coming under scrutiny for rolling back tariffs on imported beef. Here's ABC's Karen Travers.
9: Suspend those tariffs for 90 days starting on September 1st. This is notable because it goes past the midterm elections. Clearly, the White House is concerned about the affordability issue and trying to do something here. But in turn, it's sparked major backlash from some of their most staunch allies in red states, those farmers, ranchers, and Republican senators.
8: Crews racing to reach survivors in Nepal and Tibet following catastrophic mudslides and flooding. More than 350 have died, at least 1,300 missing, including dozens of Americans. And Tropical Storm Dolly has formed far out in the Atlantic, the fourth named storm of the season. This is ABC News.
10: From the LI News Radio Weather Center, for tonight, we're going to have mostly cloudy skies with a slight chance of showers and thunderstorms. The low is going to be down to around 70 degrees. Friday, we'll start off with cloudy skies, then it will become mostly sunny with a high near 80 degrees. We'll still have a slight chance of showers and thunderstorms. And looking at Friday night, you can expect mostly cloudy skies with a low down to around 65 and a slight chance of showers and thunderstorms. From the LI News Weather Center, I'm Keith Maloney.
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21: Let me remind everyone who may have stepped away, welcome back. Frank McKay here. So much more importantly, Robert David Hall. Most people know him from CSI. and 15 years. My God, I don't know what's a more amazing story that you walked on for, and by the way, when I say walked on, I mean you stepped on the stage or you stepped on the sound stage for one show.
22: Well, you know, it's funny. I'm in my mid-60s, but I'm sure some 30-year-old producer looked at me and said, that guy looks like a coroner. But you have to have the chops. And
21: did you look like Quincy?
22: Yeah, it's Quincy on steroids
21: right, or
22: something, because we can show so much more than Quincy could ever show back in the day. I met Jack Klugman. He's a wonderful man, and I think he's still with us. I'm not sure.
21: No, he passed recently.
22: Okay.
21: Yeah. Did he see your work on there? It'd be
22: interesting. He came by the set one day a few years ago and was very complimentary and just a nice guy. And I, you know, a lot of these crime procedural shows, we were the first of the bunch back in 2000, but they all owe a debt of gratitude to Quincy and Dragnet and the rest of them.
21: Yeah. And really, CSI, your show got it all started, really. I mean, when you, that was that you're talking about a renaissance. It's something that brought back a lot of the crime drama.
22: We were in the right place at the right time, and there's no, you can't plan for good fortune, you know. I've been asked a lot of times, why is CSI so successful? Well, good writing, great chemistry with the actors, a great crew, and the intangible stuff. You know, it was right after the OJ stuff, and I think people were hungry. DNA was a weird topic for television at that time.
21: Yeah.
22: And it gave people the promise they could go along for the ride to help solve the crime. But there was some hope that, you know, DNA and other crime scene procedures would help determine who the guilty really were. And I think people got sucked into the show partly for that reason and partly because Billy Peterson was such a great Grissom, and, you know, he and Marg had a great chemistry together.
21: When you mentioned O.J., you kind of stole my thunder. I was going to ask you the question, do you think the Simpson trial, and it's, you know, it's almost a rhetorical question at this point, built up an audience for a show like CSI to have the success and the run that it's had? And still
22: I
21: have
22: heard some scholars say that once, you know, and I don't know. If the media, the news media, can play with our fears. I mean, look what's going on right now. But they can make you feel unsafe, or they can make you feel like, oh, this could happen to you. And sometimes, what is it, art imitates life or life imitates art? I'm not sure. But the OJ trial, everyone was riveted to it out here, and I think they might have been on the East Coast as well.
21: Everywhere, no doubt about it. Another reminder here, this is Frank McKay, and I am speaking with a Renaissance man, a musician, songwriter, actor, and he's certainly an inspiration, Robert David Hall. And I hate saying that you're an inspiration, because that...
22: Well, you know, I'm glad you brought that up, Frank, because I'm sitting at my desk. I have to write a speech. I'm addressing the World Burn Survivors Congress in Anaheim in about 2 weeks. And I take this stuff seriously. I don't take myself seriously, but I take the job seriously. And I'll be speaking to a group of 500 people, some of whom will be relatively newly, you know, injured burn survivors. And I don't want to be a smug actor boy. I want to say something or help in some way. But it's daunting because, you know, like everybody, but like actors in particular, some people will like the show and may like me just because they like the show. But there's always people out in every audience who go, I don't watch TV, or I don't care for your show. And hey, it's a free country. It's a great thing. But I'm not there necessarily because I'm a, you know, mid-level celebrity on a big TV show. I'm there because somebody helped me out once, and I'd like to, in a small way, help somebody else out. So if that's inspirational, great, I'll take it. But, I mean, the nurses who changed my dressings are inspirational, and the people that bring the bedpan to your hospital, into your bed at midnight when you're in pain, those people are inspirational. I'll take their seconds, you know.
21: 36 years ago, at 30 years of all age, when this horrendous accident, this is a drunk driver, right? Yeah. A drunk driver.
22: In an 18-wheeler, which is even worse.
21: Unbelievable. And you get hit, and led to the amputation of your two legs, the burn unit, ICU. How long were you in ICU?
22: I was in ICU about 3 months,
21: oh,
22: and I was in a ward for a couple months after that. And then over the next 3 or 4 years, I went back to work within 7 months at the radio station, but I would have to go back. You know, they would do these revision surgeries, and they wanted to help me walk better, so they had to do, you know, I call them touch-ups, but it was a process, and I'm lucky. You know, they put my face back together, and my ears were, and my fingers were not. I somehow survived that, so it's, you know, there's always somebody who's got it worse off, and
21: I hear you, but, you know, when you say 3 months in ICU, I don't know the statistics on this, but I can't imagine that people are in ICU for 3 months. I don't know what the average time spent in ICU would be.
22: Let me tell you, the worst day on an acting

0: better if possible. And I tell her, I just don't know how you do it. And she goes, it's my job. And I really love that, just that way. There's so many people out there who do such great work, and I'm the beneficiary of that.
1: Well, again, let me get back to what I was going to ask you. 36 years ago, at the age of 30, this horrendous accident happens. What was the first positive thing you remember hearing, or the first positive thing you remember feeling, positive emotion, after something like this happens?
0: Well, I'll tell you, the last thing I remembered, they brought me in on the ambulance, and I remember thinking the anesthesiologist looked like John Lennon in the White Album era. You know, yeah. He had that long, long hair and little round wire-rim glasses. I don't remember anything for about 3 days after that because I was in a coma and, you know, on morphine and everything. The first positive thing, I think I was a 30-year-old man. You know, I noticed
1: beautiful nurses.
0: Yes, a month and a half in, my girlfriend came and I was really glad to see her, and it was a beautiful day. And the nurses, some of the nurses were just gorgeous, but they were real human, and they see you as you are at your worst, and yet they still have a sense of humor. And hey, if any nurses are listening, I'm the biggest nurse fan that ever lived.
1: My mother was a nurse. She passed away, but she was an RN for 40 years.
0: There you go.
1: Yeah, a little bit of everything. I'm partial to nurses as well. They're tops in my book. I'm going to remind people that might just be tuning in or turning on their radios that this is Frank McKay, and my very special guest is actor, musician, songwriter, voiceover actor, and former radio man, Robert David Hall. And you mentioned O.J. again, and in some sense, I think the O.J. trial, and I don't want to divert too much off of this, but the O.J. trial almost was the start or whet people's appetite for what became like reality TV. And I'm not necessarily a big reality TV show.
0: I'm not either, but you may be right. I'm not sure. It's a lot of us predicted that reality TV would never last, and it's bigger than ever.
1: I can't believe it.
0: My wife is a very educated woman, plays cello in an orchestra, and she loves some of that stuff. You know, what is it? The
1: Housewives.
0: Housewives of Orange County.
1: My wife, too. My God. It's unbelievable. She's the brightest person I've ever met in my life, and she watches the Housewives of...
0: And if I dare criticize or raise my eyebrows, my wife will remind me that I like watching a football game or a baseball.
1: Right.
0: She calls it sports for women, but I'm not sure.
1: Yeah, but let me tell you something. I'm not overly proud of this, but I remember I was in Brentwood, California, at one point. Maybe 15 years ago, probably when you were starting on CSI, and I had to go by the site. You know, I saw so much of it. I was riveted at times. So I went by the site, and I don't know what, if it was just a brain cramp or whatever, but I saw a guy walking a dog, and they changed the look of the place, right, so it looks a little different.
0: Yeah.
1: And I said to the guy, I said, listen, I'm embarrassed to even ask this, but is this the site? And he told me, he said, no, he said, don't be embarrassed. He said, just so you know, he said, I was a friend, and he said, you're around here, but of course they changed it, new owners now and all this. But, it hit me that, what am I, an idiot? I'm asking this guy. I mean, he might have lost, one of his dear friends to a, vicious murder. And here I am gawking at what would be there.
0: Well, curiosity is inside of all of us. I mean, that's part of the reason CSI is popular. Because people, they want to look at something they don't really want to get too close to. And drama and comedy, lets us do that as viewers, but that the O.J. thing and many other things are so real, almost sacrilege to get too close. But people are curious, and I never thought I wanted to look inside the human body, but now I find it fascinating.
1: Do you think shows? And I don't know the show well. I think I saw one episode once, and I just didn't follow up on it. But do you think shows like Dexter, which had a good run, and what? Do you think they have a built-in audience because of what you guys have done over at CSI?
0: I would give all the credit on Dexter to Michael.

0: the guy who plays Dexter and the writers. But, you know, it's sort of like cross-pollination. Why was The Sopranos so brilliant? I don't know. It was the first of its kind that showed to look at the psychology of a mob guy as an individual, you know, as a guy with mommy issues or something.
1: Right.
0: You never know where it's going to come from. People in our business, they'll copy and duplicate, you know, successful things until they run it into the ground. And then some genius will come up with something totally different and people will say, oh, why didn't we do this before? So I like to see new and different things, but some people would say there's nothing new under the sun, but it sure seems like there's different ways of attacking things.
1: You mentioned that you're a sports fan, and I am too, you know, Yankees and Giants, and we probably like sports for the same reason. Are you a statistics guy? And when I ask you that...
0: I hate to admit it, but I am.
1: Yeah, me too. I mean, we are.
0: And that comes from our childhood, because one of my uncles gave me a subscription to the Sporting News when I was living out in, you know, Shenango Bridge, New York. And I would go over all the Yankee stats, and I'd memorize them, and I didn't even realize that math had something to do with this, and because I didn't like math, and I finally made the connection that numbers are pretty cool, and music helped with that too.
1: Yeah. How old were you when you moved out of Binghamton?
0: Oh gosh, I think I was probably 10 or 11, and we moved down to D.C. And I really hated leaving Binghamton because, you know, we had four seasons, and I lived on the banks of the Susquehanna, and I just really loved it. Maybe it's, you know how they say you remember things more fondly than they really were, but
1: like Kodachrome.
0: Yeah, like Paul Simon. Right. What a guy, one of my heroes.
1: Yeah.
0: But yeah, it is Kodachrome. I see it in colors through filters, and I still think of those times in a pretty simple way.
1: Do you know what a speedy is?
0: A speedy?
1: Yeah.
0: I know what a Speedo is.
1: No.
0: I don't wear those.
1: Much different. A Speedy is something that you can only get in Binghamton. It is and I'm wondering always when...
0: Is it a sandwich?
1: It's a sandwich type thing. It's like a shish kebab almost, but it is indigenous to Binghamton alone. So you might have gotten out before they came up with these things, but I think they're ancient to the areas, but it's like a shish kebab. And you cannot get these things anywhere else. And I said it would be brilliant if somebody put them out there somewhere, because people from Binghamton just...
0: You know what Binghamton had? I was there when they had the Yankee Farm Club, the triplets.
1: Yeah.
0: And I think they're a Mets farm team now. But Binghamton was a cool place, you know, just...
1: College
0: town now. I think State University of New York is... That was just getting started when I was leaving, so I didn't have much attention. I guess they've had their economic problems there too.
1: Oh, big time.
0: But it's a bright light in my memory.
1: If you're just joining us, once again, I'll remind you that this is Frank McKay, and I am speaking to Robert David Hall, most notably, and you're never going to shake this, Robert, CSI.
0: Well, you know what? I get to go to work with Ted Danson and Elizabeth Shue.
1: Yeah.
0: And Ted Danson, I don't know what your listeners think of him, but he is absolutely one. He's in the top five professional guys that I've ever worked with. He always comes to work prepared. You know, I'll tell you something. This is sort of a little insider thing, but
1: yeah.
0: You can always tell if a lead actor, they're sort of in a stratosphere above most of us, but Ted never makes you feel like he's the big dog, although he is. And he learned the name of every man and woman on our crew. That's like 120 people.
1: Yeah.
0: He learned it within a week and a half. And we've had other actors who shall remain nameless who, you know, worked on the show for 10 years and barely knew the name of the person that created the show.
1: Jeez.
0: So it's like, to me, being alert means being, you know, living in the now. And the now is, hey, that person that's, you know, putting the light up on the ceiling is going to make you look good, and they're, you know, we have to support each other. And Ted is just solid. You know, he's a great actor, but not afraid of change. And he's just one of the reasons the show's lasted so long.
1: I have some mutual friends with Ted Danson, and I had never met him, but they rave about him. They say he's the most down-to-earth guy that you'd ever want to meet.
0: Yeah, his father was a Arizona professor, I can't remember, like geology or something, and Ted's passion is the ocean, and he does a million charity things to keep the oceans clean, and his wife is Mary Steenburgen, and, you know, they seem like such a great couple, so I can't claim to know him any better than I work with him, and I have to crane my neck to look up at him because he's a tall guy, but just, I really like the relationship.
1: Incredible career. I mean, from Sam Malone to, was it Becker? I mean, that lasted a few seasons too. I mean, that would have been a great career just to have Becker. It would have been a nice career.
0: It would have.
1: Cheers, Becker, and CSI.
0: He's in his fourth, I think his fourth season on CSI.
1: Yeah. I mean, it's
0: fourth,
1: just.
0: Third or fourth. Then.
1: Yeah. Right. So, I mean, just to have this kind of run, you know,
0: well,
1: just as an actor.
0: You know, I don't know how much longer it's going to go. I think certainly this year and next year, but it depends on, you know, you can't be the new kid on the block for more than 3 years. And then we just have a solid core audience and we were laughing on the break. You and I don't watch a lot of TV, but I am so grateful that a lot of people make CSI appointment viewing.
1: Let me ask you this. We have about...
0: We're on Sunday night, by the way.
1: Yeah. Well, yeah, right. I think people have you ingrained at where you are. Robert David Hall is our special guest. This is Frank McKay. We have about a minute left. And this is maybe a big question to ask with only a minute left. But do you have professional goals at this point?
0: Absolutely. I want to do some more films. I want to do different parts than what I'm doing. I want to try to... I'm not going to try. I'm going to write more songs, hopefully better. And I want to work as long as my body and my spirit will let me do it. You know, it seems, what is it? John Lennon said, life is what happens when you're busy making other plans. Mm. And it's true. I mean, you can, well, I'm going to save the world. I'm going to cure cancer. But my goal is a little simpler than that. I just want to, I'd like to keep entertaining people, but I also would like to do some good work that I'm proud of, and I have a little bit of a say over that.
1: And you're doing that, and just wonderful, just wonderful.
0: Frank, it's so nice to talk to you, and sometimes people say, you want to keep talking, and I don't always want to keep talking, but I feel comfortable talking to you, and I really wish you the best, and
1: Robert,
0: your listeners.
1: Hopefully we can bother you for a part two and a part three. And follow up on this. There's so much to say.
0: Let's make it happen.
1: Robert David Hall has been our guest. Frank McKay signing off. We'll see you all next time.
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6: Jay Alba here. 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It is sponsored by the town of Islip, IDA. And in case you missed it, you will hear excerpts of conversations with New York State Senator Dean Murray, Jay Town, also attorney Nicole Bernanke and John Schweppe. 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
6: For 103.9 LI News Radio, I'm Jay Oliver. A Long Island woman is accused of stealing a bus and then crashing into a parked car. Suspect took the bus for a wild ride early yesterday morning. Police said the keys were left inside that bus at a depot on Landia. And that's where the suspect stole that vehicle. And after about a 5-minute joyride, the suspect crashed the bus into a vehicle on Belmore Avenue and right near the intersection of Cedarhurst and Lowell. New report from Smart Asset showing what families need to bring in annually to live comfortably on Long Island. And it's a lot for the update. Households in Nassau County need to be making more than $323,000 a year to live a comfortable life. In Suffolk County, it's $329,000 a year. Smart Asset defines comfortable living as not wealthy, but earning more than you need to just get by. For 103.9 LI News Radio, I'm Jay Oliver.
7: ABC News, I'm Michelle Franzen. Rescues continue across Nepal and Tibet following catastrophic mudslides and flooding throughout a popular tourist valley. More than 380 have died. ABC's Brit Clinet is in Kathmandu.
8: More than 900 people are still unaccounted for here in Nepal, and China's state broadcaster says at least 558 are missing on the Tibetan side. So what we could be looking for is well over 1,000 people combined.
7: Day two of jury deliberations resume tomorrow in the Lindsay Clancy trial. The mother is charged with killing her three children. Defense attorneys say Clancy suffered from postpartum psychosis. The president signed an executive order calling for Lake Ontario to change to Lake America, marking another hurdle in the brewing trade war with Canada. Tonight, President Trump is in Houston to campaign for GOP Senate candidate Ken Paxton ahead of the midterms. Severe storms targeting the mid-Atlantic and northeast tonight, packed with heavy winds and the threat of floods. This is ABC News.
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6: Friday, big show indeed. Jay Town, Nicole Bernecki, John Schweppe, and we lead off with the great Senator, New York State Senator Dean Murray of the 3rd Senatorial, up for re-election as well come November 3rd. And it's always great to catch up with the Senator, one of the hardest working guys, I've said it forever, up in Albany. My friend, how you been, all right? How's that summer going for you? Senator Murray.
12: Very, very fast, Jay. Very fast.
6: You ain't kidding. You believe Labor Day is upon us? It really is. It's crazy. And so is the football season. It goes quick. Senator, your take, you know, listen, I know County Executive Blakeman did not, want to go along with it, he's going to comply with the new law. Doesn't want to shake the tree too much at this point in time. In his run for the gubernatorial, but he's going to comply with that new law, state law, that'll ban, you know, the local partnership agreements with ICE when they're in and around. That was a tough call, I'm sure he struggled with it. I'll tell you that much. Your take.
12: Yeah, no doubt. It's a terrible law. It's a ridiculous law. I don't think it's our job ever to get in the way of law enforcement cooperating with each other. And that's exactly what this does. I can tell you case after case after case where the local law enforcement working with their partners on the federal level, whether it be ICE, Border Patrol, whatever, wherever, it's been successful and it's helped. In fact, in the case that we just introduced some legislation about it, the case regarding the guy that was selling drugs to children, yeah, sending 12 of them to the hospital. He was caught at the Canadian border by Border Patrol and ICE and returned because of the cooperation and the way they work together in their relationship. So I think it was a mistake. I respect his decision. I think he's absolutely right in his explanation that we do not get to pick and choose which laws we follow and which ones we don't. So this one, he's going to hold his nose and obey the law, although I have a feeling the court case will have it's in courts now, so I think the court case will have a lot to say about where it goes.
6: And maybe if he gets into Albany, he'll make a change of some sort. But,
12: sure.
6: You know, listen, he was trying to do full compliance here. He doesn't want to shake the tree that much with 70 days to go. He's got a lot of work to do and certainly other things to concentrate on. Now, as far as that law was concerned, I mean, you know, you've been working hard at this along with others. And as the senator mentioned, it was the result of a crime that sent a dozen middle school students to the ER. That was, March last year. And, this bill, which is, you know, it's all aimed at protection. You know, it's, some of these crime victims, vulnerable as they are, these kids, and that from, repeat offenders. Senator Murray, give me a little bit more there as far as all this is concerned.
12: Sure. And so, as I had mentioned, this is a Guatemalan national who is not here legally. No. He got caught in a very good sting operation by Suffolk County Police. He was selling to them as well, so he ends up getting arrested. They tie him to selling these drugs or giving these drugs to middle school students in the William Floyd School District. And after doing so, 12 of them ended up going to the emergency room as a result. Well, they did great police work. They arrested them. Great. Get them before the judge, and the judge had no choice but to release him with no bail, because endangering the welfare of a child is not a bail-eligible crime. So he gets released with no bail, and shock among shocks, he flees. He takes off, and they end up catching him at the Canadian border trying to cross over into Canada and flee his court date. So they returned him. He pled guilty. He is now in prison. So happy ending. However, it never should have gotten to that. Why would we release someone who's already shown they don't follow the rules, has now broken the law, and is hurting children? So we've introduced legislation, myself and New York State Assemblyman Joe DiStefano, He's carrying it on the assembly side. We've introduced legislation that says any crime committed against a minor, a child under 18, is automatically bail eligible. Now, that doesn't mean automatically bail is set. It means it's bail eligible, and it will be to the discretion of the judge, as it should be, to determine whether that person is dangerous or not, or whether they will return, and whether or not they want to set bail.
6: Yeah, and, you know, you and I have spoken for years, you know, on the bail stuff, and the word dangerousness, and judges' discretion, and, I mean, we've just lost our minds over the years, and especially when it involves children. I mean, this is a no-brainer, you know? And Albany, really, you know, somehow, some way, you know, we got to figure it out. It's about common sense, and we don't have any common sense when it comes to a lot of this stuff. How many years are we talking about this stuff?
12: Right. It was 2019 when they passed the bail reform, the cashless bail reform, and that's where we can trace it back directly to that, where all of this started. I'm going to tell you a quick story, Jay, off the path, but it's related, and that is myself and my colleagues in the Republican Conference of the Senate sent a letter to Governor Hochul this past week about funding cuts that occurred at many of the victims, agency, victims' rights and victims' advocacy, crime victims' advocacy agencies, those that serve women who've been sexually abused and things of that nature. One of those is ECLI Vibes, right here on Long Island, does a great, great, great job, works with law enforcement, everything, yet they had their funding cut by $600,000. And you say, oh my gosh, that's appalling. How could you cut the funding? Well, here's a caveat. The funding itself to them, funding overall to crime victims was not reduced. It wasn't cut. What we had was an influx of over 300 new agencies serving crime victims. Now, I don't know about you, Jay, but that immediately sends up bells and whistles and alarms to me of, wait a minute. Why would we need that many new agencies to help crime victims unless we have a whole horde of new crime victims? And that's exactly what it is. Why do we have so many crime victims now? Because we continually arrest someone, pick them up,
6: and they put them on the street.
12: Release, exactly, right back out, and they do it again. And every time they commit a crime, there's at least one more victim involved. So what happened was, it wasn't that they were cutting how much we're giving to crime victims. They just had to thin it out and spread it out among other new agencies. Now, say what you will, whether that's good or bad. I don't think that's good. I think if you have an agency doing the job, you keep the funding coming properly. You don't strip them of funding to roll the dice with a brand new agency. But the point and the scary point was how many of these new agencies are now there and are needed, and how many new crime victims we are seeing. That is scary. And if that doesn't tell you that we need to fix this broken system, I don't know what does, Jay.
6: I don't know either. I'll tell you how you fix it. You fix it at the ballot box by allowing common sense individuals like yourself to go in and have discussions like it used to be many, many moons ago. You know, you used to have both sides of the aisle come together and negotiate. You don't have that anymore. And that has to be in play, because we know the likes of the Stewart Cousins and Hastings out there, Assembly Speaker and Majority Leader of the Senate, it's just not going to happen. It's not, because those are the folks that run the show. We said that for years. And, listen, I've said it, and I'll say it now, the governor's a shill for them. And that's what it's about. It's unfortunate, but it's true. We tell like it is. And that has to change. If you want meaningful legislation, common sense legislation, something has to be done. And listen, I've been saying also, you know, raise the age and everything else. That also, is a no-brainer. And, you know, there are many crimes out there committed by 14, 15, and 16-year-old kids. And they have to be dealt with accordingly. Until we Senator, until we change some of this stuff, you know, we're just not going to get better. No, you know?
12: You're absolutely right. You had a speaker who, and you remember this quote, when he was quoted as saying that prison is not, or punishment is not, a deterrent to crime. And I'm like, well then what is? I mean, are you kidding me? Of course it is. Last year, I sit on the Crime Victims and Corrections Committee, and during almost every committee meeting, we end up in an argument about what prison is for. And every one of my colleagues on the other side of the aisle, every one of the Democrat leadership, they swear prison is for rehabilitation. That's it. I said, nope, you're forgetting the most important thing. It's also about justice. It's about punishment. It's
6: there you go. Punishment.
12: Absolutely. You do something wrong, you face the consequences. We learned that when we were a kid watching Beretta, right? can't do the time, don't do the crime.
6: Yeah.
12: It's that simple. That's what it's about. If you're a little kid and you walk up to the stove and you see that glowing orange thing up there and your mom says, don't touch that, it'll burn you. Of course, you're going to touch that. What happens? It burns you. It hurts. You're not going to do it again. It's that simple. It's human nature. So, yes, punishment is part of the equation, and it has to be part of the equation. What they're proving right now is that point, because they're not punishing, and we're seeing the crime spike. We're seeing more and more crime victims, and we can't do that. So it's time to reverse course, and you're right. You're right. You're going to reverse course by changing the leadership in Albany. It starts with Bruce Blakeman this November.
6: No question about it. New York State Senator Dean Murray. Now, a couple of weeks ago, it was intriguing regarding the legislative package that you introduced. You know, we talk a lot about Medicaid fraud, Senator, on this show. It's about enforcement. It's about protecting the taxpayer, the dollars and everything else. I do a lot of segments on this stuff, all of the time. And, I know that you, the county executive, Ed Romaine, Ray Tierney, others, you know, there's a couple of pieces of legislation. It's all aimed at strengthening the fight against Medicaid fraud and improving accountability has to be in play. It's about protecting taxpayers, their dollars, and the sustainability of the program of those who truly need it. So, you know, hopefully under this legislation, you're going to get a lot of protections here. And that's something that's been needed for a long time.
12: Yeah, absolutely. Listen, this year we will spend $124 billion, with a B, dollars on Medicaid. $124 billion. That is far and away the highest per capita in the nation. I mean, not even close. It's almost $5,000 per person is what we're spending. The next closest is Kentucky at almost $4,000 per person. So we are far, far outpacing. But when you have a system that big, you also have a lot of waste, fraud, and abuse. And unfortunately, while we lead the nation in the amount we're spending on it and the services we provide, we also are at the bottom of the list when it comes to investigating fraud. There was a report recently that showed that New York is 51st in the nation, if they counted D.C. as well, 51st in the number of investigations and the number of convictions of Medicaid fraud. Now, the Attorney General says, well, we're getting a lot of money, though. We're getting that back. We're recovering. We're like in top five. Well, first off, it's under 1% of what we're spending they're getting back. But that's because they're only picking the big headline-catching cases and investigating those, and the rest are disappearing. So what we did was introduce legislation that says when any kind of tip or investigation starts, it starts at the Office of Medicaid Inspector General. They determine whether or not it's a legitimate tip or a legitimate case. They then, right now, they pass it along to the Attorney General's office. What happens then? Well, it's up to them. It either gets investigated, which it's not, or it disappears. And it continues happening and continues costing us. What we said is, why don't you also send it to the district attorney, the local DA, where in the jurisdiction where the crime's being committed? Send it to them, too, so they can investigate. And we have the best DA in the country in Ray Tierney. So he's just, I mean, he's licking his lips, ready to go. Let, you know, yes, give me this information. Give me these cases, and we'll go after them. And they do, but the problem is they're not getting those cases because it's going to the AG and it's disappearing. So we're losing so much. So every case that they investigate and they actually solve, A, they recover a lot of money a lot of times, but also that's then money we don't have to spend and give to the criminals. So we can save. The comptroller did an estimate and said lowball, Jay, 10% is going towards fraud. That would be $12.5 billion that we're throwing out the window to criminals. And that's lowball. Yeah, exactly. $124 billion, to put it in perspective, is more than the entire state budgets for more than half of the states in the United States. That's just what we spend on Medicaid. So when we hear about affordability, this is part of the problem.
13: Big problem.
12: We need to clean up our act.
13: No question. And that's all part of what's happening right now in this state. A lot will be on the minds of many when they cast their votes come November the 3rd, regarding just that. It's going to be a big factor here. What's your feel, as far as November the 3rd is concerned? You know, there's so much going on. And listen, I say it every year, elections important as ever, but really this year, yeah, you could really accentuate that to the nth degree, how important it is. And I say it with voter turnout, too. Voter turnout, they have to care. And people have nothing to complain about if they don't vote. I mean, that's really, I say that all the time, but there's more on the line. I'm doing this a long time, as you know. There's more on the line, I feel, this year than any of you.
12: Yeah, absolutely. And we can't fall into that trap. And we do it every midterm election. We fall into the trap of, we're going to show that White House. Well, guess what? The White House isn't on the ballot this year. That's not who's running. So, you know, you not voting for a particular person because you think it's going to send a message to the White House, that's not what happens. You know, let me just lay that to rest right now.
13: Right.
12: You're voting on who is going to represent you directly. That's what you're voting on. And your choice when you go in the ballot box is not between, you know, somebody in Washington, unless you're one of your representatives, but it's not between Donald Trump or someone else. He's not on the ballot. This is about the two people running to possibly, or more, possibly run to represent you in either Washington, D.C., or in Albany, or locally. It's that simple. That's who's on the ballot. Those are your choices. You pick one or the other. It's not about sending a message. That's ridiculous. That's a waste of your vote. What you have to look at is look at each individual race and say, who is the best person? Who is the person that will represent what I believe in? And right now, we need some changes here in New York, whether it's affordability, or whether it's crime, as we've mentioned. There's a lot of things, Jay, you're right. They have consequences, and a lot of things are going wrong right now. We need to change the leadership in Albany. It's that simple. Well, and we also, you know, we need to make sure that we have our representatives who are doing a great job, like Nick LaLota, like Andrew Garbarino. They're bringing it back. They're bringing the bacon home. I mean, they're doing their job. And that's what it comes down to. I said that about the crime victims agencies. If they're doing their job, why would you change? Why would you stop? But for those who are not, those in leadership in Albany, they're clearly not doing the job. It needs to change.
13: One guy who always does his job is you. I'll tell you that much. I've known you a long time.
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22: For 103.9 LI News Radio, I'm Jay Oliver. If the years of crashes at a notorious West Babylon intersection, the State Department of Transportation now launching a traffic study. Yesterday morning's crash at State Route 109 and Herzl Boulevard, where apparently the proverbial straw that broke the camel's back, as residents say, has been an ongoing nightmare. At around 4 yesterday morning, the driver of an MTA truck was headed westbound on 109. That's when his vehicle struck an eastbound sedan attempting to turn left on Herzl early in the month. Yet after another crash, the DOT spokesperson said that the intersection meets all state federal standards. But now, that is being re-evaluated. A Long Island woman accused of stealing a bus, then crashed it into a parked car. That suspect taking the bus for a wild ride early yesterday morning. Police said the keys left inside the bus at a depot in Islandia, when the suspect stole that vehicle. And after about a 5-minute joyride, that suspect then crashed the bus into a vehicle on Belmore Avenue near the intersection of Cedarhurst and Lowell. For 103.9 LI News Radio, I'm Jay Oliver.
23: ABC News, I'm Michelle Franzen. Rescues continue across Nepal and Tibet following catastrophic mudslides and flooding throughout a popular tourist valley. More than 380 have died. ABC's Brit Clinton is in Kathmandu.
8: More than 900 people are still unaccounted for here in Nepal, and China's state broadcaster says at least 558 are missing on the Tibetan side. So what we could be looking for is well over 1,000 people combined.
23: Day two of jury deliberations resume tomorrow in the Lindsay Clancy trial. The mother is charged with killing her three children. Defense attorneys say Clancy suffered from postpartum psychosis. The president signed an executive order calling for Lake Ontario to change to Lake America, marking another hurdle in the brewing trade war with Canada. Tonight, President Trump is in Houston to campaign for GOP Senate candidate Ken Paxton ahead of the midterms. Severe storms targeting the mid-Atlantic and northeast tonight, packed with heavy winds and the threat of floods. This is ABC News.
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13: All righty, ladies and gents, Nicole Bernecki coming up, the Clancy case. Closing arguments today out in Massachusetts. Also, John Schweppe on the Meta Settlement. First, though, great having Mr. Town back. Jay, of course, former U.S. attorney. We're talking about the ABA accreditation. Controversy, and we're going to get into that with Mr. Town. Jay, my friend, how are you? How you been? All right.
2: I'm doing great. How are you?
13: I am doing well. When I heard about this and I read about it, I wanted to get you on. And folks, basically, a little background here: the Trump administration announced on Jay, I think it was Friday, right, that is going forward with dismantling the ABA's stranglehold on some of the U.S. law schools, which allowed the organization to force a lot of these ideologies, you know, call them left-wing folks, on legal education at the threat of revoking accreditation. Mr. Town, let's get into this a little bit. Give me a little background and everything else what transpired with this decision.
2: Yeah, so just so folks know, a law school cannot be accredited, and therefore, unless you go to that law school and pass the bar, stay in that state, you can't go anywhere else and take the bar, which really limits the opportunities for a lawyer. And so the accreditation by the ABA is a big deal, and they threatened to take away accreditation for schools that had already been accredited, many for several decades. And they continued to press their DEI sort of quotas for these law schools. And unless they and this is even after the Supreme Court case that said such things are unconstitutional. Chief Justice Roberts said famously, and wrote in one of his opinions, if you want to end discrimination, then end discrimination. Mm-hmm. And so, you know, getting more students in your school just based on their race and not on their merit, one, it's not good for the law school. It's not good for the peers, right, who compete with one another. It's not good for the justice system, but it's also unconstitutional. And so even just a few weeks ago, the ABA met and said, nope, we're not lifting our DEI requirements for law schools and accreditation. So the Department of Education and the Department of Justice said, all right then, right? And so as soon as they said that, the ABA had another vote saying, okay, we'll lift most of these things and get it out of there. What they're going to do is just call it, like many of these universities have done, the ABA was just going to call it by a different name, right? They were going to imply that they were, you know, not basing anything on race as it relates to admissions, but at the same time give great encouragement to law schools to diversify their classes, because that's the most important thing in our justice system. It's not to produce the best lawyers imaginable. It's not to have the most qualified students in these law schools so that they can come out and we can actually have lawyers, great lawyers, being produced in this country instead of the garbage that we've been producing for the last couple of decades. The administration is just not having anything of it. And, you know, the ABA might cease to exist soon. This is more FAFO for these groups that have long just been heralded as wonderful. And they're all left-wing groups. And then when they're told they can't do something anymore, they whine and want to take their ball and go home. And this administration's not only allowing that, they're telling them, go home and leave the ball here.
13: Yeah. And, you know, it's interesting because, you know, this National Advisory Committee, you know, regarding quality and integrity, Well, they have a hearing, from what I read with this, Jay, in September. I mean, a lot of people are saying the hearing could be a kind of an avenue to block the whole renewal process there. You think that's going to be in play?
2: Well, I mean, it's they could try, but the thing is, the Supreme Court of the United States has said you cannot have DEI in educational functions. You just can't. Violates a whole bunch of laws, to include the 14th Amendment, the Fifth Amendment, Civil Rights Act. They can pretend that they have some legal argument. You can't find a Republican on the board of the ABA, by the way. Isn't that interesting? Right. It's like trying to find one in the NIH, right? Or the CDC or the NIAID. They're all just dug in Democrats. This is their little fiefdom. It's the closest thing that they'll ever have to power. And boy, do they wield it. Look at the teachers unions, right? Weingarten, you know, I mean, she's unabashedly a liberal and campaigns for Democrats across the country. There's not one Republican apparently in this country that is good on education, right? That is someone that the National Teachers Union should support. They're all Democrats. It's amazing, right? I mean, that's just staggering how bad Republicans are when it comes to education and giving kids the best education they possibly can. When you look at these failing schools in these failing cities, who are they run by, right? Philadelphia, Memphis, New Orleans, Chicago, New York, right? California, the entire state, all run by Democrats. But yet, those are the only ones that they have a monopoly on good ideas.
13: Well, you know what it is? They stand out like a sore thumb when it comes to political activism. I mean, really, that's what it's about. You know what? Everything is prone to corruption. We have certainly learned that over the years, right? And this landscape here is subject to it as well. I mean, that's what you get out of this whole thing. It's a shame. You know,
2: well,
13: but it's about trying to rein in these far lefties, you know, and the higher education. You know, it's about reining them in, bringing them back to earth a little bit.
2: Well, and think about what they're teaching our kids, right? I mean, how many kids graduating from college right now love America, right? Can't wait to serve this country in whatever way they can. They're being taught that America really has been a really bad place. It's not a beacon of light for the world. We had slavery. We needed the Civil Rights Act. There's systemic racism in everything that we do. Reparations are necessary for people that didn't even have relatives here in the last 50 years. But because of their skin tone, they're due money. And I mean, that's what these colleges are teaching these kids. And that's because there's not a lot of conservative professors in the world. And that's because those people, you know, professors, we always said, the C students become very successful. The A students become professors. And now they're saddled in debt and they can't understand why they have all of this educational debt, all these loans. And they're only getting paid $170,000 a year, which is a lot of money, but it doesn't cover the $400 they spent on their education. And so they can't buy a house when they're in their 20s. They're having to lease their vehicles. That is a lifestyle you chose. And so what they do is they teach kids their own victimhood, which is we need more from the government. The government needs to subsidize my lifestyle more because it's unfair. I'm this educated. I'm this smart. I'm brilliant. And yet I'm in debt and can't have all the nice things that the people out there grinding every day in a capitalist society have. That's not fair. Those were C students.
13: Yeah, it's unbelievable. You talk about how things have changed over the last decade or so, right? And now you have the ideology, the poisonous ideology that has permeated these institutions. Sign of the times, Jay Town. Final comment on that.
2: You're 100% right, and we have to swing it back. And really, it starts at home. You have to raise your kids. I have a 15-year-old daughter. I am the most liberal person in my household, not by a little, right? And I'm a media surrogate for the RNC.
13: Right.
2: I'm a Trump appointee, former Trump appointee. You got to raise your kids to challenge these ideas that they're hearing in school. And that is going to get other kids to say, you know, maybe they awaken a bit too. And we can at least start producing conservative students. And those conservative students will go on to be conservatives and maybe be professors, maybe be administrators at universities. So we can get this liberal culture out of our schools.
13: Yeah, no doubt about it. Listen, it's about the American value. Ladies and gentlemen, big settlement, Meta, kids, billions and billions of dollars. John Schweppe can define it for all of us. The senior advisor of the American Principles Project, former senior advisor, by the way,

0: obviously not just the dent. You know, that's a pretty funny. But also, you know, I think the most important thing in this settlement, because there are some folks who are projecting that number could have been a lot bigger, but the 47 attorney generals actually secured some really incredible commitments that are going to fundamentally change Meta's business model with regard to kids. And so now you're seeing essentially age verification being implemented along with all sorts of parental empowerment. You know, basically kids are going to parents are going to be able to direct their kids' experience online on Meta products going forward. And, you know, the exciting thing about this, it's not just about Meta. I think a lot of us who are in this space who have been working to protect kids online are hoping for something a little bit bigger. And, you know, certainly Meta's competitors are going to have to look at this and say, wow, is this the new industry standard? Maybe we should do the same thing.
1: Yeah, no doubt about it. And by the way, one of many cases around the courts around this country, you know, Meta, TikTok, John, Snapchat, what's the other, YouTube, you know, listen, they've all been defending themselves regarding some of these allegations. You know, the negative impacts, especially when it comes to kids and mental health, you know, this is nothing new here. And I think, you know, it definitely sets a precedent. It should have been done a long time ago because of the effects. Because a lot of these companies had no regard. I mean, that's the bottom line. They had no regard. It's about, to me, a key word here, John Schweppe, regulation. We haven't seen regulation. And now maybe it changes. But, you know, to me, it also starts at home. And maybe, you know, it is a bit of an alarm bell sounding off for parents, guardians, whatever, to monitor what your kids are doing regarding this social media. I mean, how many times are we speaking about this, right?
0: Yeah. No, you're absolutely right. I mean, I think part of it is that I think parents have, for the most part, just trusted these companies, which has been, in many cases, a mistake, thinking that companies probably have safeguards in place. In a lot of cases, they don't. And so what's happened, you know, I hate to bring up pornography, but the average age of first exposure to porn now is like 11 years old. And a big part of it is that kids are accessing it on these platforms that are supposed to be safe for them. And so, you know, the hope from a settlement like this is that it won't just be Meta. It'll be Snap. It'll be Google and YouTube. It'll be TikTok. All these companies really need to come to the table now and put parents in charge, right? They need to give parents the opportunity to oversee their kids' accounts, to, you know, approve or disapprove of certain content, certain tools. And I think we're going to see that going forward. It's going to take some work, but this is definitely a big first step towards it.
1: Yeah, no doubt about it. John Schweppe with us. And, of course, talking about the $18 billion, it might have been million earlier this morning, billion, folks, with a B, the settlement. 48 state attorneys general. You know, listen, it's an overdue step. And it's about protecting kids from the poisonous aspects of social media. You know, when you look at the $18 billion, I know that trillion was thrown around there, John, for a while. It was about $1.5 trillion or so. You know, when you think about $18 billion, and that's really, believe it or not, that's a drop in the bucket, right?
0: It is. They're an enormous company. And so I think I understand where folks are coming from if they're disappointed with the number. I will say there's also plenty of private lawsuits out there, and there's also suits against the other companies. So I think there's still potential. I obviously, you know, I want to see victims get their due, and I also want to protect kids going forward. So I think both are important. But again, you know, I will say $18 billion, still a lot of money, still a historic settlement. You know, I'll give you an example. At the Federal Trade Commission, when I was there, we settled with Amazon Prime for $1.5 billion to consumers and an additional $1 billion to the government, so $2.5 billion. This is 18, so it's a you know, an enormous settlement. And I'll just tell you, you know, I think the most important thing is that these companies know now they cannot be exploiting kids for profit.
1: No,
0: they're going to be held accountable if they do that. And so I think this changes the ballgame in terms of what their incentives are.
1: It's a game changer. And I like some of the measures in too. Should have been done a while ago again in order to protect these kids. You know, these 2-hour daily limits, nighttime, you know, blocks on nighttime, John, you know, use as a default, as well as, you know, notifications, school hours and everything else, these warnings, that'll be in play every 15 minutes of continuous, screen time, new parental, controls. You know, listen, we have them on the TV, right? Regarding, you know, kids, they can't, they can't channel.

0: serve and the nefarious adult, you know, channel type stuff. Why couldn't they have implemented this regarding this? That's the big question right there. So, you know, I like a lot of these new measures, that is going on. But I, it's all about the algorithms and everything else, you know, getting kids hooked and other issues. But, you know, I'm just wondering about the software in general on a lot of this stuff. Is that going to be altered in any way going forward?
1: Well, this is why lawmakers have to stay on top of this, right? Because, you know, you could look at this and say, oh, okay, Meta still has the ability to advertise to kids. They still have, you know, a couple other mechanisms. And so you could argue, well, they're just going to work around this. And there's been, you know, examples of that with the other companies too. My message to state lawmakers, to federal lawmakers is this is a message to you. You got to act, right? Like, I mean, we have to look at things like federal age verification, the Kids Online Safety Act.
0: That's key.
1: I see these bills like the bell-to-bell bans for teachers where they just don't want to have to deal with these phones in school. And I'm like, that makes sense for everybody. Why aren't we doing that? And the tech companies have been the ones fighting that. So I think going forward, you know, we just need our lawmakers to say, okay, the tech companies are being held liable. Maybe we shouldn't listen to them as much. Maybe we should, you know, act accordingly and be willing to defend parents against them.
0: Yeah. John, let's hope it's meaningful, you know, the settlement. And let's hope, you know, it really kind of opens it all up, you know, regarding the protections and everything else. Medicare, and there are dangers out there, folks. The addiction danger, you know, suicide, bullying, and everything else. You know, let's hope that we mitigate this type of stuff with, you know, yesterday. And hopefully it will be a template, you know, for other companies as well for many years to come. Let's hope that, John. You know, final thought on that.
1: I completely agree. I think that would be awesome.
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3: ABC News, I'm Michelle Franzen. Rescues continue across Nepal and Tibet following catastrophic mudslides and flooding throughout a popular tourist valley. More than 380 have died. ABC's Brit Clinett is in Kathmandu.
4: More than 900 people are still unaccounted for here in Nepal, and China's state broadcaster says at least 558 are missing on the Tibetan side. So what we could be looking for is well over 1,000 people combined.
3: Day two of jury deliberations resume tomorrow in the Lindsay Clancy trial. The mother is charged with killing her three children. Defense attorneys say Clancy suffered from postpartum psychosis. The president signed an executive order calling for Lake Ontario to change to Lake America, marking another hurdle in the brewing trade war with Canada. Tonight, President Trump is in Houston to campaign for GOP Senate candidate Ken Paxton ahead of the midterms. Severe storms targeting the mid-Atlantic and Northeast tonight, packed with heavy winds and the threat of floods. This is ABC News.
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1: 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Glad you're in, everybody. Slickster sitting right there. He's going to do some sports. Vinny Max at the desk.
2: Hello.
1: He's going to do some news as well. The Buzz with Benny. Benny Ray Harmony joins us tonight as well. There she is. Benny's got a lot of stuff coming up.
2: How you doing?
1: Aaron and Marissa. I don't know, holding it down, I guess is the word, but causing trouble is more like it, probably, in there. Harry
3: that's
1: on
3: crazy.
1: The highways. What'd you say?
3: I said, that's crazy.
1: No, it's not crazy. Harry on the highways at the Floribama.
2: Oh, very
1: Eric
2: cool.
1: Bowling's great show tomorrow.
2: Nice.
1: Which is at 4 o'clock on Real America's Voice. That's must-see appointment television. Eric Bowling at 4 o'clock. By the way, it's that every day. But certainly tomorrow while he's at Floribama with a live audience, that's going to be a lot of fun.
2: He's got a guest, right? A special guest?
1: Well, I don't know. I don't know if
2: Can
1: that's
2: we
1: announced.
2: Say it?
1: Is that announced? No.
2: Okay. All right.
1: Okay.
2: We won't say
1: I'll
2: it.
1: Be giving any secrets away, Ben.
2: No. But I'll be there from 8 to 10.
1: You'll be nowhere close to there.
2: Oh, wait a second. Slick,
1: how are you?
4: I'm doing good, Big D.
1: How was your day?
4: Very good day. Had a nice conversation with Assemblyman Doug Smith, our good friend. Says
1: hello.
4: Did
1: you tell him that I saw him, but I couldn't say hi to him because he was too busy?
4: I did. I told him. He said he's sorry. He missed you. He wants to come back on the show. He hasn't been on in a while.
1: Okay.
4: Got to bring Doug back in, catch up. Maybe when he gets a little close with Blakeman, we can do that. And then tomorrow, I got a meeting with the congressman in the U.S. Treasury. We got a little round table with the local businesses, so we're going to go see Congressman Garbarino tomorrow.
1: All right, very good. Are you going to try to get us some money?
4: Yeah, absolutely.
1: Okay, very good.
4: Always.
1: All right, Vinny Mack is here. Vinny Mack, how are you?
2: Did you say Congressman Garbarino?
4: No, Garbarino.
2: Oh, Garbarino.
4: Garbarino, no.
2: All right.
4: This is welcome back out of here.
2: Garbarino. Yeah.
1: I asked you, how are you?
2: I am. Well, thank you, Damon. Oh, it's so nice that you want to know how I am. I'm doing really well. I appreciate that. Thank you.
1: Okay,
2: I had a good day.
1: That's enough.
2: Yeah. I spent a little time with... Oh, hey, wait a second. Fade to black. Thank you, Aaron. Yes. But I spent a little time with Rebecca Weber, the CEO of AMAC today. So we had a really good conversation. Hope to have folks see that Labor Day.
1: Oh.
2: Catch us on nice. Labor Day, myself and Rebecca.
1: Okay, very good. Well, we love our friends from AMAC. And you just were on their cruise, of course. So.
2: Thank you.
1: Benny Ray Harmony, how was your day?
5: Oh, it was great. What is it, Thursday?
1: Yeah.
5: Losing track of days. The older you get, I feel like they just all run together.
1: Well, what do you mean the older you get?
2: Let's all calm down over there, please.
1: What? What are you talking about?
4: Man.
1: Let's say that to us.
4: That's a stretch.
2: Yeah. I'm worried about Medicare.
5: You guys are the youngest of them all.
2: Thank you. That you see.
1: Well, now she's so definitely 20, not talking.
5: You're 25 at heart. It's okay.
2: Yeah, please. I'm very current. I know all the current music. I'm with all the current trends.
4: He's hip.
2: I've got it all.
4: He needs a hip replacement too.
2: Yeah. There wasn't music before Frampton Comes Alive, and you don't even know who Peter Frampton is.
4: Wah, wah, wah,
5: good. Can we play some of Vinny's music tonight?
2: Thank you, Benny. Thank you.
1: I mean, come on. What are you killing us here?
2: Benny,
1: what do you mean?
2: It's very good, by the way. I'm getting good reviews. I'm not saying that because it's my music.
5: I know. I still haven't listened to it. And every time I see your face, it just reminds me that I haven't listened to it.
4: Yeah.
1: There you go, Benny. Starting to fit right in. That's the way to do it.
2: Thanks, Benny.
1: That's the way to do it.
5: You're welcome. I'm
2: After
5: sure
2: you
5: it's
2: listen
5: delightful.
2: To it, you're going to be like, wow, that was
1: I
2: really
1: have
2: good.
1: Not listen to this.
2: Yeah.
1: Well, we'll play some of it tonight. We'll start at 10:01. All right.
2: There we go.
1: Benny's got stuff coming up. Vin's got news. Slick's got sports.
2: Yeah.
1: But let's start tonight with tonight's first word. Maybe. Maybe not. Hey. All right. Let's settle in. Everybody settle in and let's talk about something that's so obvious it shouldn't even.